0: Compton, Rosen, and Katz mean to you?
1: Say them again?
0: Wachtell, Lipton, Rosen, and Katz.
1: I feel like I shouldn't care, but I don't
0: know.
1: It's
0: not exactly one of those t-shirts, right?
1: Yeah, that no,
0: line
1: it's
0: up
1: not.
0: With like Shohei, Mookie, Yamamoto, right. And so on. Not exactly one of those. That is the law firm that needs to, per Adam Silver, wrap it up. Wrap it up. Like the wrap it up box from Dave Chappelle. It's time to wrap it up.
1: Wrap it up.
2: Wrap it up.
0: Wow. Goodbye, you. That is from game one of the NBA Finals, which...
1: When checks, was that?
0: Checks watch a few weeks ago.
1: but I think anyway, we could say months.
0: Yeah, it feels like De'Aaron Fox has been cut, traded, and then re-signed in the time in which that has taken. But wrap it up, the investigation into the aspiration and Clippers, Kawhi Leonard, tree scandal. In which now, Aspiration, the company, bankrupt. Joe Sandberg, the co-founder. Jail! 14 years. 14 years in prison. That's almost a drive.
1: Yeah.
0: You ain't getting out no time soon.
1: Yeah.
0: But you know what is coming up soon?
1: What?
0: The NBA draft.
1: Yeah.
0: And you would imagine, if there was going to be a punishment for said tree scandal, which, let's be honest, it seems like there's quite a bit of smoke surrounding this fire. Our fire there? Surrounding the smoke.
1: Is there?
0: Yeah, all right.
1: Is
0: we can agree. Civil minds can agree to disagree. I will say this, though. If it's a punishment levy, we will say a draft pick would probably be one of them.
1: No. We don't have any, Martin. The point, listen.
0: We got one.
1: Listen, we have one. Darius Acuff, you are the next Clipper. That's who I want with our fifth overall pick. Okay, mira, here's the thing. I have thought that there was not a smoking gun or else
0: but
1: we would have. But was there a smoking tree? Because I feel like we would have already heard something about it. I am shocked, though, that nothing has come out when the draft is around the corner because I have a feeling that this doesn't just affect the Clippers. I feel like maybe there's going to be some connection to the Thunder. Like, other teams are affected by this. And so how do we not know anything? The latest was that they spoke to Kawhi's business partner and uncle, that they've talked to Steve Ballmer and other, you know, other people part of the Clippers. But that was like early June. And I'm just like, what have you not found out already? And I also feel like Adam Silver is kind of just like, yeah, no. They have to wrap it up. Like, he almost doesn't want to involve himself. And it's like, dude, you have to be involved.
0: Yes, ultimately, we're paying their bills, but they are doing the work independent of the league office. And my instruction to them is we cannot be investigated forever. At some point, we have to wrap it up. But at the same time, the most important thing is that we get it right. I think it's clear they're far along. I think those reports are reading all the time from people who are being interviewed by them, and that they understand you can keep going on and on. But we're close to the point now where I think we need to wrap this up because you need finality. The team has to understand the situation they'll be operating under, as do the other 29 teams. That's your NBA commissioner.
1: Again, duh. You've said nothing to me. It seems to me like Adam Silver has no control of the situation and doesn't want to involve himself, which I guess I shouldn't be surprised on base how he has handled other things in the NBA. But it's like, why is this taking so long? If there is something, then we should already know about it. And if there's nothing, then we should wrap this up and let me just be held hostage by Kawhi Leonard for as long as he wants.
0: Well, I would say the thing that is, disheartening, whatever, but like to the point, if in fact they do find that there is salary cap circumvention and the Clippers aspiration, so on and so forth. You know, the Pablo Torre story, right?
1: Sure.
0: If in fact they do.
1: That's something. There is something that they find.
0: Let's phrase it this way. Agree with his findings, right?
1: Sure.
0: If they do, in fact, do so. How, like, this is part of the same problem that you had with Brendan Sorsby. The problem is not necessarily that a judge said he was legal. That the judge asked for a temporary injunction.
1: Mm-hmm.
0: The problem is the injunction was not going to come until after the freaking football season happened. So it didn't matter. You know what I'm saying? Mm-hmm. So like for this, it's like at a certain point in time, the Clippers all season, if in fact Pablo Torre is reporting is 100% correct. And I'm, you know, I say that not to besmirch him, just an easy shorthand way to say if all this is real.
1: Sure.
0: Right? If in fact that's the case, the Clippers then have benefited from having Kawhi Leonard
1: this entire time.
0: This entire time, mm-hmm. when you knew the new rules.
1: Mm-hmm.
0: Right? Like if this is the case and they draft Darius Acuff, Keaton Wagle, you name it, whoever, with the fifth pick, right? Maybe one of the core four fellas slipped down, right? Now all of a sudden you're making the decision between Boozer and Acuff, mm-hmm. whatever, right? That still is the all of that to the point. What is the circumstance we are operating under?
1: Right.
0: Right? Like, how is this moving? How is this maneuvering? Like, the idea that this is still going on to me after this was two stories started the season last year. A gambling scandal and the tree scandal. The feds took care of the gambling scandal pretty quick.
1: Yeah.
0: Chauncey Billups.
1: Haven't heard about him in a second because they took care of it that quickly.
0: I'm saying he is somewhere throughout the legal system, right? Mm-hmm. Best of luck to you, Mr. Big Shot, right? He's moving somewhere throughout that mm-hmm. system. They went and got it done. Damon Jones is somewhere throughout the legal system right now. They went like we heard the news and then they were immediately removed, right? Why? Because the whole concept of changing the game improper. Ben, you know, the integrity of the game, if impacting the shield, right? Kawhi Leonard is on the court,
1: literally until the end.
0: Like he's on the court. Like you know, you talk about Chauncey Billups is a head coach. He was a head coach at the time. Damon Jones an assistant coach at the time. Kawhi Leonard is making and missing shots on a regular basis when healthy. And if the Clippers had it their way, he'd have played all 82. If he had it his way, I imagine he would have played all 82. The only reason he didn't is because of injuries.
1: Yeah.
0: Right? Because of injuries, rest, injury management, so on and so forth. They're benefiting from whatever the alleged violation of the rule would be if they find it. So the idea that it is taken, over 100 NBA games have been played since day one of this to game one of the NBA Finals. Mm-hmm. You know what I'm saying? Mm-hmm. Like, every team, like those two teams, Knicks and Spurs, have played 90-something basketball games. And we saw, and this is still in the air. Like, it's really disheartening.
1: I'm telling you, there's got to be a lack of something, of a smoking gun. And at the same time, I feel like we would all be really naive to believe that that teams don't do some sort of, hey, I'm going to do this for you over here. I know we signed this contract. I have a hard time believing that this isn't happening already across sports. But I don't know why it became such a thing with the Clippers. And I don't know why Pablo Torre found this information. But I feel like there is nothing. There is no smoking gun. But it's making it worse. It's making it worse. And Adam Silver, once again, you're proving why it's so frustrating to talk about the NBA. Because in these situations, you have no authority. You have no say. Nobody comes to you and says, can you fix this? You're over here saying like, no, actually, they're going to handle it over there. But I'm watching them. You're not doing anything. And the draft is, what, 5 days away? 6 days away? And if I'm the Indiana Pacers, I'm wondering, do I get that pick back?
0: Right.
1: That's, if I'm the Indiana Pacers, I'm literally like, can you tell me what is happening?
0: And in fact, can I please get that pick back? Because we ain't get the lottery ball luck that we liked.
1: At
0: and
1: all.
0: I'm trying to keep my job.
1: Exactly. There are other teams directly affected by this. So at this point, if you don't have the information, I don't think there's anything to say. Just wrap it up. But instead, we're here wondering 4 or 5 days before the draft, if this is an actual story that is going to change the future of the Clippers or maybe even the Indiana Pacers.
0: Yeah.
1: It's very frustrating.
0: And I think ultimately one thing that could be a middle ground almost. You're still investigating. All right. Well, let's outline the scope of punishment, right?
1: Right. Give us something already.
0: Like, let us know. Oh, for the point, if you get pulled over for speeding, there is a chart in which, you know, if you are going 10 miles over, it is this much. If you are going 20 miles over, it is this much. There's a fee schedule, right? So, like, let's say, like, I would build the equivalent for this
1: right.
0: and let the rest of the league know. So that way we can operate under the understanding, because ultimately, like, we are all in all these teams are in competition with one another. Mm-hmm. And so the idea that you're just going to allow one, like, I'm not saying they should not allow due process to be done, but we could speed this up a bit. And if not speed this up a bit, we could at least have an understanding of when this does come down, this is what the punishments will be. NCAA has had a million different times. Like, it basically got to the point where all they were doing is punishing people.
1: Mm-hmm.
0: But they would even say, look, precedent doesn't necessarily, their whole thing was precedent doesn't matter. We'll do what we want. Each situation is different, which is why they can't win a court case right now, because mm-hmm. they have no literally established precedent. But they would also dictate, the punishment is going to be
1: this X, this, Y, Z.
0: Right. This is what it's going to be. This is what's going to look like. It's going to be the one, like, we're looking at show cause. Like, no, you're not going to, no postseason bans, so on and so forth. There's a lot of different things that you can see that go into it that you have an idea of why they're going to be, or what the punishment is going to be, what the possible impact is going to be. If another team thought about doing something like this, and the idea that the NBA doesn't know exactly what's going to be the case with the Clippers and aspirations is not great.
1: Not great. And it's hard to not put it on Adam Silver, right? It's hard to not look at him and say, how are you not more involved in this situation right now? It seems like you don't want to get involved, and I don't know why. Is it because you don't want to upset any owner? But that's not your job.
0: Look, you speak about not being involved. I think that the one singular person in the NFL who got the biggest pass of all time for what was a disaster. In fact, not only did he get a pass, he got promoted. And I don't know why nobody's talking about it. And you know what? Be the change.
2: To you, to feel that support from this U.S. fan base.
3: Amazing. I was saying yesterday, Argentina has amazing fans, but I think we are matching Argentina. It's amazing, our fans. I seem so happy for them.
2: You did this without Christian Pulisic. How pleased were you with everyone else stepping up in his absence?
3: No, always difficult because we want to have all the players, no? Fit. He's an important player for us, Christian. But that is a team, and it was impossible today for him to play. We hope that next game will be available. But if we want to win the competition, we need the whole team, no? And all the players need to be important. But of course, Christian is one of the best players in the world. And hope that he can recover as soon as possible and can enjoy on the pitch and helping the team.
2: Thank you.
4: Oh, that's the voice of Mauricio Pochettino after the 2-0 U.S. game win over Australia. Man, coach, you can hear that atmosphere. That's post-game. That's not during the game. Talk about how amazing that atmosphere was today.
5: Well, people didn't leave the stadium.
4: Yeah.
5: Right? They didn't. And, you know, Country Roads Take Me Home.
4: Yep.
5: Busted out at the end, which was wonderful. And, you know, I've said this a number of times on air that, you know, he loves the movie The Miracle on Ice, right? And Argentina has never won a hockey gold medal in 1980. So
4: right.
5: he's starting to, his personality is coming out, and that's being in. Now the players know it, right? But I'm starting to feel it as a fan that I'm saying, oh, I like this guy.
4: Yeah.
5: And he's enjoying it. And at first, he was quiet and he was reserved and didn't say too much. And you thought, and the question was, hey, is this guy fired up to be the U.S. coach?
4: Right.
5: I think he is. And he's proven that.
4: Yeah.
5: I know he is. So, I love that he is embracing the U.S. Fan and the U.S. energy and the U.S. enthusiasm. And he's the kind of guy who's going to use that as a tool to lift his team up.
4: Yeah, and that's high praise talking about the U.S. fans coming from an Argentine who have a very, very passionate fan base.
5: Blasphemy almost.
4: Yeah, exactly. I'm wondering what the Argentines are saying about that one, but no, I
5: don't
4: think
5: come back.
4: we'll keep him here. I'm fine with that. All right, let's take a quick break. We'll come back and discuss the next game coming up here in Group C. between Brazil and Haiti. Brazil still have yet to get that first win of the World Cup. We'll kind of preview this matchup coming up next after a Morocco-Scotland game where Morocco takes the 3 points, a 1-0 win over Scotland. We'll be right back. 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
4: Versus Haiti in their first match, but Brazil and Haiti obviously occupy the third and fourth place spots, but have yet to play that second game. If Brazil gets the win, like a lot expect to in this moment, still some frustrations amongst Brazilian fans, I think, at this point, but they'll be in a good shape to at least match Morocco at 4 points atop Group C. Let's get our two lineups for this game, and they're brought to you by Fox One. The excitement of the FIFA World Cup is now streaming live on Fox One, the official English streaming platform to catch every unforgettable moment. Fox One brings the action straight to your screen so you never miss a goal. Download Fox One and experience the FIFA World Cup live. All right, let's start with the Brazilians. They'll start with Alisson in goal, with a back four of Danilo, Marquinhos, Gabriel, and Santos, a double pivot midfield of Bruno Guimarães and Casemiro, Vinicius Jr. with his wonderful goal against Morocco on the left side, Rafinha on the right side, Lucas Paquetá occupies the number 10 spot, we think, with Matheus Cunha being the one difference that's being brought in to start this game. It was, of course, Igor Thiago that started the first match against Morocco. So the Manchester United man, Matheus Cunha, gets the nod today against Haiti. Coach, who is Haiti throwing out there for their starting 11?
5: Well, an hour ago when the lineups came out, it was a 4-4-2, which is the same shape that we saw against Scotland. And now the update, it's a 5-4-1.
4: Interesting.
5: If I was playing Brazil and I was Haiti, I think that's smart,
4: yeah.
5: Right? So, Placide in goal. Arcas is your right back. Ade, your one of the three center backs,
4: right?
5: And then Duvern will sit in the middle of the park. Delcroix, also in the middle of the park. Experience on the left-hand side. In the midfield, on the right, Casimir. In the middle, Jacques. Bellegarde in the middle, Providence. And then up front, the lone striker, Piero. So I like it. I like that they've changed that. I think that they're setting themselves up to defend. Sometimes, hey, when we change the shape,
4: it
5: sends a message to the players that this is what we're going to do. We are going to defend.
4: Yeah, I think that matchup between Piero, a very physical presence up top with another physical center back in Gabriel. We see what he does week in and week out on the Premier League level for Arsenal. So that's going to be kind of a very interesting matchup as a very physical battle between those two players. Let's get our players to watch, Coach. They're brought to you by Fox One. The excitement of the FIFA World Cup is now streaming live on Fox One, the official English streaming platform to catch every unforgettable moment. Fox One brings the action straight to your screen so you never miss a goal. Download Fox One and experience the FIFA World Cup live. Who are you going to watch in this game?
5: Well, I rarely take a goalkeeper, but
4: okay.
5: In this case, he's got to play out of his mind. Placide had just got to have a tremendous game. I always remember the Casey Keller Gold Cup final versus Brazil. He made 1-0. Preki scores the goal for the U.S. But this is one game where the goalkeeper has to stand on his head and just have a phenomenal game. So as much as I look on the left side for Brazil and the right side for Brazil, for me, for Haiti, their goalkeeper has to play out of his mind today.
4: I think it's a good shout because you're going to expect Brazil to have a lot of the ball. They're going to create lots of chances.
5: They need 3 points.
4: Exactly. They're a little on the desperation side of things here because they didn't get off to the start that they expected to. Now, I know Morocco, they've kind of shown how good of a team they are, both with their performance against Brazil and now after the Scotland game, kind of proving, I don't want to say their dominance, but they're able to get results, and they are a top 10 ranked FIFA team in the world. So there is a little bit of caveat nature to the Brazil 1-1 draw, but whenever you see Brazil draw a game that you expect them to win, there's such high expectations on the 5-time champions.
5: Well, you're right. I remember after the tie, you say, well, Brazil, they have 5 World Cups, right? So titles, right? So they've got 5 trophies. So they know how to manage the beginning stages of the tournament, right? The group play. And then now we've added more teams, so it's even a little different. And so they walk in the locker room and they say, okay, one game's down.
4: Sure.
5: And then we'll take care of business on the next one. They have that ability to turn it up like that.
4: Yep.
5: So, but since they did get the 1-1 tie, they need to take advantage of today. And you're looking at Haiti and this, you know, we've all, as players, coaches, you say, oh, this could be a stat game.
4: Yeah.
5: I'd get a hat trick. I could tie Messi today.
4: Right. 14 World Cup goals will be a lot to get, though.
5: No, I'm talking just the 3.
4: Oh, this tournament,
5: boot.
4: Yes.
5: Yeah, you know, I wasn't thinking 14.
4: Fair enough.
5: But you think, you know, for some of these Brazilian players, they want to get on that list.
4: Yep.
5: Right? There's 8 guys right now that have multi-goals scoring games so far. So I think Brazil's going to come out on the front foot.
4: Yeah, I'm going to take Matheus Cunha. He's the one that's coming in to substitute for Igor Thiago. He's got to make a difference. Get them on the score sheet early so they can play on the front foot. So that'll be an interesting look. Brazil looking desperate to get their 3 points and get their World Cup campaign off to a good start. The moment is almost here. Kickoff between Brazil and Haiti in Philadelphia coming up next. 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
17: Brazil team since the World Cup final of 1962. Two changes from the draw with Morocco. Danilo coming into the problem right back position, and Manchester United's flamboyant striker Matias Cunha gets the start as well. That means Ibanez and Igor Thiago drop to the bench. Vinicius, at 25, is the baby of the team. That's how we think they're going to line up today. Casemiro's on a yellow card, by the way. As for Haiti, a switch to what looks like a five-man defence, we think, today. Jean Cavin Duverne being added to the defence, and the speedy Josue Casemiro comes in as well. Look for him out on the right-hand side. That means Dietzen of Dallas is left out, as well as Sunderland striker Wilson Isidore, both sacrificed in the need to try to tighten and make it hard for Brazil to break them down. Landon.
18: Yeah, you heard Zlatan talking about Brazil, and that man, Carlo Ancelotti, he's only been in charge about a year, Ian, and they need to win tonight, and they need to win with some style. They need to get this predominantly Brazilian crowd behind them, and they need to show that Brazilian flair that we're so used to.
17: There's Sebastian Minier, the 53-year-old who has been around in Africa, national teams, club teams as well. And he's in charge of Haiti, and what a job he has done. He's never set foot in the country because of the gang warfare there. Haiti haven't played at home for 5 years. It's a near miracle that they ever made it to this World Cup.
18: It's absolutely incredible story. Incredible story, and we'll talk more about it as the night goes on. But congratulations to them, and what a night this is shaping up to be already.
17: Saw a quote from Vinicius ahead of this World Cup where he said, "We want to put Brazil back on the map again." They haven't won any of the last 5 World Cups after their, well, fabulous story of picking up 5 altogether. Nobody can match that, but others are threatening maybe to catch them. Here's the Arsenal defender, Gabriel. Looks like a good central defence with him and Marquinhos. Great support from the Haitian community in the United States. Behind the goal, away to our right. What a sight that is. At the home of the Philadelphia Eagles, the two-time Super Bowl champions, but very much a football arena tonight with an early touch here for the Liverpool goalkeeper, Alisson. How good can Haiti be? They were maybe a little cruelly beaten in their first game by Scotland. They had a lot of the game, and they had 15 shots on target, more than any other team in the group in the first matches, believe it or not. Looked useful, didn't they?
18: They did, and I think Scotland were fortunate to get a win there. We just saw them lose to Morocco 1-0. But for Haiti, it's limit Brazil's chances. You see already their shape and how they're happy to let Brazil have the ball here, but they have to be compact and try to limit the chances.
17: Here's a first touch for Vinicius Jr., already on the score sheet at this World Cup. And as Rebecca was telling you, he scored already at two Champions League finals. Bruno Guimarães trying to gather the ball in, and Rafinha attacking down that side. Brazil looking to make something of a statement tonight and get themselves into a better position in this group. Morocco have gone top with their win earlier on against Scotland, who are in second place. Morocco 4, Scotland 3, Brazil 1, Haiti 0 so far. Painful one for the Haiti left back, Expérience, who showed up very well in that first game against Scotland. Haiti's first World Cup since 1974, their only other appearance. Casimir looking to attack down that right-hand side. He's a speedy customer by all accounts. Been brought into the side tonight

0: Nistanino across to Marquinhos, who ought to be fresh. He only played 14 league games for Paris Saint-Germain this last season. They kept him under wraps, ready for the big Champions League dates. Painful for Vinicius.
1: This was a crunching tackle from Jean-Jacques. He came in, he got the ball, and watch the follow through here. So just continues through and smashes Vinny.
0: No card.
1: Oof. Got his studs up a little bit too there.
0: He did. It didn't go over the ball though, did he? And I think that's why the referee's not taking any action there early in the game. Much involved early on. Dandy Jean-Jacques, who plays for Philadelphia Union, so home in this city, and now the card does come out.
1: And you just feel like the referee is trying to make a statement. I mean, yeah, it's a deserved yellow. Again, another high boot, this time from Arcus.
0: Arcus, yeah. Flags up for offside.
1: You could see the approach Haiti wants to take, right? They want to make this game physical, take Brazil out of their rhythm. But I give the referee credit. A lot of times early in the game, the ref lets stuff like that go without showing a yellow card, and you have to be careful because it can get out of control quickly.
0: Yeah, and maybe defenders start to think they can get away with an early one.
1: That's right.
0: Just leave a mark. I think the referees at this World Cup are wise to all that kind of thing. This is up towards Piero, a big striker. Brazil coming to this World Cup having finished fifth in qualifying in South America. Never out of the first three before. So there have been problems. They got through three coaches during that qualifying period. They're hoping this is the start of a new golden era under Carlo Ancelotti, who is, of course, a wonderful coach.
1: Yeah, we just wonder, you asked me in the pregame, did it come too soon? Has he had enough time with this team? They don't feel like they're completely clicking. You saw that. Oh, and now the referee's now given a corner kick here.
0: For taking too long. First time we've seen that, or I have anyway.
1: Yep.
0: The new regulation where if you dawdle and waste time, it can be turned into a corner for the opposition. The referee's hot on the case of anything Haiti might want to try in that direction. So here's the resulting corner for Brazil. Needs a bit of defending and gets that defending too. Piero, the striker, was back there to make the interception. Basically, I think the referee's there given an early little sign to Haiti, don't try it on.
1: And to the rest of the teams in the tournament, you know, before the tournament start every time, and the referees sit with every team and they sit with us and they tell us what the points of emphasis are. This was clearly one of them, and you expect, we are a week into the tournament now, but you expect that to happen in some early games to send a message. The question is, if and when someone scores off of it, will the referees keep doing it? Because obviously it has a massive impact on the result.
0: Rafinha's quick, not quite that quick. I think if Brazil are to make a very deep run and maybe even win this competition, they'll need Rafinha and Vinicius Jr. to wreak some havoc, which they're well capable of doing, of course. This is Duverde, who's been brought into the defence just to man the barricades a little more strongly still. Casemiro, it's a good idea. Trying to pick up the run of Providence.

to Gabriel, who, unlike his central defensive partner, was kept very busy in Arsenal's title-winning campaign. Vinicius. He's got Douglas Santos to his outside. He wants to go that way. He's got more menacing ideas than that. And it will be a goal kick to Haiti in the end.

0: He's just so dynamic, as you see here from the referee's view. Fell down, but was able to quickly get up and get himself going again. No foul there, and good defending in the end by Haiti.
1: I think you got an impression, too, how fit the referees have got to be to keep up with players like Vinicius. He was pulling away, wasn't he?
0: Quickly.
1: It's a good little cameo, seeing that kind of thing. Here's Arcus, who's already on a yellow card. And Duvert. Now, the Wolverhampton Wanderers player, Bellegarde, is a relatively recent addition to the ranks of Haiti. Now Piero. Experience. Most of this Haiti team are based with European clubs. Paquetard. Good pressing from Haiti to pickpocket the ball in the centre of midfield there. Now, what can they build from it? Arcus. Only the second ever competitive meeting, as you might expect, between these two nations. The other one was a decade ago, when Brazil won 7-1 in a Copa America match. They're really teams from different planets, really, generally, aren't they, Landon?
0: It's the beauty of the World Cup. We talk about this a lot. Contrasting styles, different stories to get here, different struggles to get here through qualifying. Haiti not playing a home game, Brazil struggling through South American qualifying.
1: Those fans are so proud, and so are the players, to a country devastated by earthquakes and hurricanes and so endangered by gang warfare that they just can't play in their home stadium. They've been playing their home games at Curaçao. Cunha lays it wide and gets the return ball. The Manchester United player had a pretty good first season at Old Trafford, and Manchester United made a big improvement. Well, Gabriel was caught late there by that challenge by Casemiro. I think knew what he was doing as well. Gabriel, I think, is saying as much to the referee. He's got away with it.
0: And I don't mind it one bit, Ian, having been in Casemiro's shoes. You get hit, kicked, grabbed, pulled, smashed all day by the center back. So when you get a chance to dish it back, you do it.
1: That was part of your philosophy, was it?
0: I was a little guy, but they're going to go after you like that all day.
1: Rafinha's in behind here and puts Brazil ahead in classy fashion.

0: Well, I believe, yep. Just see that offside was given. It looked pretty close in real time. It happened quickly. But yeah, the referee has given offside, and much to the delight of the Haitian fans here.
1: That's quickly been checked as well. So Brazil's joy was short-lived. In a moment, I think they'll give us the photographic evidence to support that. Might have been pretty close, but the decision's been made, and Haiti are off the hook. Paquetá.

0: Well, that offside trap's working a treat just at the moment for Haiti. And Brazil just will have to watch themselves as they build the attacks.
1: Haitian backline playing with fire a little bit, though. That's a couple times now Brazil are really close to getting in, and it's a fine line you have to toe.
0: Marquinhos to play it wide. Six players over 30 in this Brazil team today. Trying to get that one in behind, but covering's good from Experience. It is amazing, isn't it? The average age of the team, the oldest since the 1962 World Cup final. Pelé was playing in that, and Garrincha, the dazzling little winger who wore two left boots, as folklore has it.
1: As we see the offside there, and it, again, not too far off, but it feels like this Brazil team, not feels like, it is. It's got Carlo Ancelotti's fingerprints all over it, right? Experienced, older players, know how to get results. And yeah, we were surprised as we were going through the lineup, realizing just how old this team is.
0: Later tonight on Fox Sports 1, the other game in the United States group, Group D, Turkey playing Paraguay. Unless Turkey win, USA will have won the group and will stay out on the West Coast for the round of 13. USA winning earlier on. I'm sure you knew that already. What a day. Coverage beginning, by the way, at 10:30 p.m. Eastern time for that game. The other game in the group, which you might think, if you're following the plot, is essential viewing. 7:30 if you're on the West Coast Pacific time. Looking quite promising for the U.S., Landon.
1: Very much so, and depending on the result tonight, like you said, it could be a dream start to these two games.
0: Paquetá with a cute little ball to Cunha. Oh, and that was a vital interception there from Delcroix.
1: Ian, there's an interesting dynamic playing out already. Haiti have to win the game. Realistically, right? If they get a point, okay, but they cannot lose the game, so they have to be careful. But Brazil, because of their Brazil, and of course they need the points, and the crowd here, they feel the need to go too. So the game is as open a game as we've seen early on. And Brazilian front line.
0: Dropped it behind for Rafinha, just to cut you off for a moment, Landon. Yes, carry on with your point.
1: They're doing an excellent job starting wide, their wingers, and running in behind. But when the ball turns over and Haiti has it, they're quite happy to stay up the field and almost play 3v3 and let Haiti attack in hopes that when it does turn over again, they're ready to go. So it's making for a really entertaining first part to this game.
0: Now watch Gabriel from the corner, who was a real menace for Arsenal. Made a habit of often winning. Vinicius here cuts inside, and they have to watch that, him working the ball on his right foot. You saw what he did in the first game against Morocco when allowed to make that journey. Here comes the next corner kick, which was well defended by Bellegarde this time. Haiti will have known they will not have too much of the ball in this game. It's what they can do in quick counters when they do get out, which might not be that often. By the way, just to clear up the mathematics, you were saying and alluding to it, Landon, Haiti will be eliminated, the first team eliminated from this World Cup, if they lose this game.
1: Thank you.
0: Hierro. Play on, said the referee. Providence is the player down. Referee's telling him a played an advantage. This is Arcus. Inside by Casimir. Then Jean-Jacques. Bellegarde. Good possession football this from Haiti, and Arcus again. That must be about 20 passes they've strung together there. Casimir dancing through the challenges. Arcus. The Haiti fans getting very, very excited as Experience gathers the ball, but the referee's whistle's gone, seen an infringement. But that was some sweet football. It's worth remembering that Haiti came through a group with Costa Rica, who they beat and then drew 3-3 with, and Honduras, two teams who've made World Cups reasonably regularly in the past.
1: Haiti are a much better team than people realize, Ian, and what they have the ability to do is individually break pressure. They're athletically quite talented. And with Pirro and Casimir, they have some strength and then speed, respectively. And they will cause this Brazilian back line some problems. If the Brazilian front three aren't committed to defending, Haiti can make them run a little bit, keep the ball a little bit, and find some chances.
0: Cleared by Ade. A fixture at the heart of the Haiti defense, along with Delcroix.

0: And it's Rafinha. Paqueta. He let that bounce, and that could have been a problem because Vinicius might have just been able to sneak in behind. I think one thing we're finding out at this World Cup, we didn't really need reminding of it, it's pretty hard to win football matches at the top professional level.
1: It really is, and the soccer world just gets smaller and smaller. A lot of these guys often play against each other or have played with each other. They don't fear each other.
0: Danilo. Well, didn't need to concede the corner. Could have done with the shout there. Arcus. I think he's saying as much to his goalkeeper there, Johnny Placide. You've got some useful headers of the football in there. Rafinha to take it. Again, Haiti defend it pretty well. Providence. You saw the left back experience really far forward. And he's got to get back now because the break is on and Rafinha's in behind here. And has put it wide, would you believe?
1: And the flag went up again anyway, but again, with this Haitian back line playing that high is so dangerous, and that is very close. If you're Brazil, can you hang one step earlier? Maybe bend your run a tiny bit. But they are certainly threatening in those moments.
0: Yeah, he's right. It was close. And of course, the officials, the referee's assistants, have the wristband vibration. I think it's a vibration which tells them if a player is so much as 10 centimeters offside, which is presumably what happened there. Bit of a loose ball in the middle of a pitch. Cunha was able to pick that up. Vinicius here. He loves that move. And Brazil do have the lead this time. There's no flag. And Brazil take the lead. And it's Matheus Cunha who's been brought into the side tonight who's delivered.

0: Well, it starts with a bad turnover in the midfield. You cannot do that against this potent Brazilian attack. Vinny Jr. always wanting to cut in on his right. Gets the shot off. Placide, all he can do is parry it. Has to do better there. Deflects off Cunha and finds its way back into the net.
1: Yeah, Delcroix gets in the challenge. He hits the ball into Cunha, who will get the goal, though he didn't know an awful lot about it.
0: No, and the only question here, Ian, was there a foul by Cunha? You saw his cleat come up. I think the referee is just checking it now.
1: Yeah, that goal has not been absolutely ratified as yet. If it counts, it's only his second Brazilian goal, the other in a 4-1 World Cup qualifying defeat against Argentina.

0: Yeah, and it's been given.
1: Didn't look too much wrong, did there, in all honesty? Marcus to play forward. Well, Brazil were threatening that goal. Now they've got one.
0: And it came through their main man, Vinny Jr. It's just so difficult.

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1: I thought I was safe.
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9: This was an on-field decision of goal, and there just wasn't enough to clear it up. And that, you know, we don't always look at reactions of players, but the defender doesn't even appeal for a foul. And therefore, I think the referee gets this one correct.
10: Hey, Mark, if he had given a foul, do you also then agree there wasn't enough to overturn it and allow the goal? Is that what you're saying as well?
9: Yes, of course. If the referee on the field had given that foul, I would have assumed that the VAR would have supported the referee's decision of being on field. So it could have went either way, but I think it should just stay with the on-field decision.
10: Yeah.
11: Thanks, Mark. The bottom line is Brazil do have their noses in front, and when they've scored first in World Cup history, they've only lost 3 of 71. Jean-Jacques trying to get on the end of that. Make no mistake, Haiti are real fighters, but of course they are very much against it here. Paqueta, difficult one, and Rafinha again, he's enjoying himself breaking into those spaces behind the Haiti defense.
10: Every time they face forward, Vinny, Rafinha are running from outside in behind that Haitian back line. Cunha is occupying the center back, sometimes coming to feet, and they are just flying behind. And feels like every time they do it, they're getting close to a chance.
11: Brazil knocked out at the quarter-final stage in 4 of the last 5 World Cups. The other one, of course, was their, well, for them, infamous 7-1 home defeat against Germany in the 2014 semi-final, a game I covered, and I don't think I'm ever going to forget that. Again, looking to play the deep ball in behind, this time for Cunha. It's the 38-year-old goalkeeper, Johnny Placide, who's been a mainstay of the team since 2011. That is some run, isn't it?
10: And you actually expected him to do better on the goal.
11: Vinicius, the flag's up.
10: Yeah, offside here. Vinny did a good job cutting inside, but either you catch that or you've got to punch it away from danger. He just spilled it right in front and ultimately led to the deflection that went in off Cunha.

0: Brazil looking to engineer more chances. Carlo Ancelotti's plan is fairly clear. Massa Experience is down on the far side. By the way, that Brazil goal there, 239th in World Cup history, level now with Germany at the top of the charts.
1: Here's the turnover again from the referee cam into Vinny, out to his left, and then here you have to keep him on his left foot. You cannot allow him to come inside. Again, Placide should do better, but put him on his left and take your chances that way.
0: It's true with a lot of very good players, isn't it? You kind of know what they're going to do, but you can't stop them doing it. Douglas Santos, Paquetá in space, Vinicius, oh, and Paquetá just too much weight on Vinny Jr.'s pass, otherwise Paquetá would have been in. Not going to be any mercy, I think, from Brazil here. They want those 3 points to go level on four at the top of the group with Morocco.
1: And they want the goals. They want the goal difference to be high. They drew with Morocco, so if Morocco now win their third game against Haiti, which we would expect, and Brazil beat Scotland, it'll come down to that goal differential. So they will not take their foot off the gas.
0: Inside by Piero. Bellegarde to spread it wide. Experience has overhit the cross badly. By about 25 yards, I'd say.
1: Must drive a manager absolutely crazy.
0: Yep. And the coach, Sebastian Migne, used to be a player. He was in Leighton Orient's midfield at one time. Long time ago, mine. Down in East London, in case you were wondering, Landon.
1: I know it. So you see again, Cunha so deep into the midfield and then leaving Rafinha and Vinny higher. The center back is going all the way with Cunha, so he just keeps going. You're leaving your two speedy wingers playing 2v2 back there.
0: Martin Experience, Casemiro here. And this was what we saw, I think, with Haiti against Scotland. They had a lot of the ball and came forward a fair bit in the game, but the last ball wasn't ever quite right.
1: I'm more concerned with this Brazilian central midfield and back line. A little careless in their marking and their following runners, and Haiti are starting to cause them some problems. But like you said, final product has to be better.
0: There's the corner quick. Delacroix went up. Freddie was beaten in the air. And Vinicius doing some good work for the team back in the left back position. Tomorrow on Fox, it's a fun matchup between the Netherlands and Sweden, followed by Germany against the Ivory Coast. Coverage beginning at 12 noon Eastern. That's 9 a.m. Pacific time tomorrow on Fox. And by the way, the winners of this group will play the second team in that group. Netherlands, Japan, Sweden, Tunisia. Piero with a little layoff. Jean-Jacques loses possession in the middle of the pitch.

Providence. Well, these periods of possession at least give the defence a little respite, don't they, for Haiti? Casemiro, Paquetá, pickpocketed the ball. Vinicius, the movement is good here. And Cunha! Oh, how about that one? 2-0! And

0: barbecue bedlam among the Brazilian fans here in Philadelphia. Two tonight for the Manchester United man.
1: And this comes again, Ian, from a turnover in the midfield. Paquetá, excellent job defending, gets the tackle just right. And watch the timing of this run by Cunha. Slips in behind and still has a lot to do here. Placide leaning, gets him a pillow, lays him down, smashes it in the near top corner. Two goals for that man, and 2-0 Brazil.
0: Into the top corner, postage stamp, you could say.

0: size of the task just got that much bigger for Haiti, who knew coming in here tonight they were very much up against it. I think you could have got almost any price you like on them winning. They were looking for one of the greatest upsets in World Cup history. It does not look as if it's going to happen.
1: I talked about the dynamic early in the game about both teams really needing to win, and now down two goals, Haiti have to throw caution to the wind, and that just makes this so dangerous. And if you're Morocco watching this, you're also thinking this is not good for us, because Haiti pushing numbers forward leave all these attacking Brazilian players with tons of space, and this could get out of hand quickly.
0: I was going to ask you that. Can they afford to throw caution to the wind?
1: I mean, I think they have
0: to. It could get ugly, couldn't it?
1: They can't lose the game. So they have no choice. Their tournament's over if they don't get something out of the game. So they're going to have to. And if I'm Brazil and Carlo Ancelotti, maybe I'm okay to let them have some possession and relax and then just hit them on the counter. And it unfortunately looks like, is that Rafinha who's down? This could be bad for Brazil.
0: Yeah, they don't certainly don't want to be losing him. Such a key figure in their attack. Carlo Ancelotti with a briefing for Bruno Guimarães, the Newcastle United player. Don't forget, coming up at halftime, the Visa halftime show. We've got Thierry Henry and Zlatan Ibrahimovic alongside Rebecca tonight to give their, well, more than expert views on things. Thierry was calling for Samba football from Brazil. It's not been quite that, but they'll be happy enough with this.
1: They both said, Zlatan too, it's not just winning, it's a little flair, and they've turned on the flair here, but this is a problem. It looked like Vinny was pointing to his hamstring, meaning Rafinha, and if that's the case, that's a big loss. We saw that with the U.S. today with no Christian Pulisic, and he is so vital to this team, and he's coming off.
0: Now, if that is a hamstring injury, and if this isn't just precautionary, they take a while, don't they?
1: Yeah, I mean, generally 7 to 10 days at a minimum.
0: Very minimum.
1: Yeah, and usually a couple weeks, and so...
0: Yeah, it can be worse.
1: You can see it on his face, he knows, and... That is not good.
0: Yeah, that's a bad blow. And on comes, well, this will bring down the average age of the team. The Bournemouth winger, Rayon, who made a very good impression when he arrived on the south coast of England. Bournemouth paid 28 million euros to Vasco da Gama for him. What a great name for a football club that is. That does put a dampener on things for Brazil and their fans. That's a key man missing. Rayon will go out to that right-hand side. Scored 5 goals and 2 assists in 15 matches when he arrived at Bournemouth in the Premier League. Inside by Arcus. Bellegarde's ball in behind was a good-looking one to Casemiro. Casemiro does have the pace to trouble the Brazilian defence if they can get him into some advantageous positions down that right-hand side. Not easy. Casemiro's down, wants a bit of treatment, and Brazil sportingly knock it out of play. They could have carried on because I don't think it's a head injury, but it will mean if he is taken off, he has to wait a minute before he comes back on again. That's another of the little tweaks to the protocols here at this World Cup, all designed, it should be said, with the laudable aim of cutting out time wasting and dark arts. So I'm up for that. I'm all
1: for
0: that.
1: I have to say, Ian, I think it's worked, and the players are getting it, most importantly. They realize that they have to come off quickly when they're subbed. They can't take their time on throw-ins. We just saw early in the game with Placide giving away a corner kick. I'm all for it, too. I think that's way better for the sport.
0: Now, Casemiro is off the pitch now, and he's being told by the officials that he will have to wait for a minute. I bet you a minute can seem like a heck of a long time
1: if you're
0: a footballer waiting to get back to play in the World Cup. He's probably thinking, oh, I forgot about the minute. Here's Lucas Paquetá. Quite a long spell with West Ham United, who ended up getting relegated this season from the Premier League after he'd left, I should say. Casemiro has to watch himself tonight, not get another yellow card. If he does, he will miss the final game in the group when Brazil go to Miami to play Scotland.
1: I'd be surprised if he stays on after halftime if this scoreline stays the same or gets better for Brazil.

0: Douglas Santos, who plays his football in Russia for Zenit St. Petersburg. Brazilian players tend to travel far and wide everywhere you go around the planet. There's a contingent of Brazilians. Here's Rayan's first involvement down this right-hand side.
1: Well, Rafinha was causing havoc down that side, taking off like he's going to go long and then coming short to feet and then coming short to feet and taking off behind and causing all sorts of problems to Del Qua over there. And Rayan is now doing the exact same thing.
0: Look in a great mood, the Brazil fans, but you could say that when they're 2-0 down as well. Always happy.
1: They are.
0: It's great.

0: Here's Rayan again. 6 minutes of added time at the end of the half. There've been a few injuries. Form book is being obeyed here. Two nil to Brazil, who've played in every World Cup.
1: The reason, Ian, they've had so much success is when they face forward, I've told you, now you see Rayan doing it, they're just making vertical runs and moving that Haitian back line. And if it's on, they hit it, and if not, it just moves them 5 or 7 yards, and then they play in between the lines there.
0: Here's Vinny Jr. again, showing a clean pair of heels to Arcus. Played towards the back post. Experience was in the right place to get that away. Little nudge from Casemiro will give Haiti a free kick. Casemiro, who bade an emotional farewell at Old Trafford. He was given a rousing reception by the supporters. He scored a lot of headers this year. I think 9 Premier League goals in the end for Casemiro.
1: Couldn't end up seeing him in MLS next year. Would not be surprised.
0: All that, by the way, was after one or two noted pundits in England thought he should hang up his boots. I think he left having had the last laugh. What a career. Flag is staying down. It's Vinicius here. He wants one. He's got one. It's 3. Brazil strike again. 2-2 for Vinicius.

0: Well, nobody saw this coming, including Vinicius. He's kind of just hanging out. And then realizes, oh, I might be onside here. Takes one touch, two touch. Placide leaves his foot up. The only guy who saw it on the field was Paquetá. Vinny turned, and you're going to bet that he's going to hit the net from there. 3-0 Brazil, and the rout is on.
1: It was a perilously high line that Haiti were playing, all that space. It's not as if Brazil don't have some speed merchants to take advantage, and one of them did.
0: Generally, Ian, either the back line and or the attacking players see the play developing, and everyone kind of just stood still, and Vinny was fastest to react. Next thing you know, he's on a 40-yard breakaway by himself.
1: Away by Douglas Santos. Card shown to Piero here for the challenge on Gabriel. Let's have a look at it again. Yeah. Incidentally, four of Vinny Jr.'s Brazil goals, he's got 11 altogether, have come on US soil. That's as many as he scored in Brazil. Likes it here.
0: What's not to like?
1: Yeah. Have one of those Philadelphia specialities you were telling me about.
0: Cheesesteak.
1: Yeah, they're not allowed for footballers, are they? I wouldn't have thought so. Well, keep quiet about it to the boss. I might try one later on, though.
0: Okay, I think you should.
1: Yeah, so do I. Is Cunha, two goals in the first half. Now, Bellegarde for Haiti. Casimir tried to get there, it wouldn't fall either for Piero, who's getting no change from those central defenders. Difficult for him, he's up there on his own. He did tweak the formation for tonight to try to be a little bit tighter at the back, and you'd have to say, frankly, it hasn't really worked. Piero looking to turn into space.
0: Tell you what, he got pulled down there. You could see his jersey from here.
1: He was making that point to the referee, but I think it was a lone voice. Not much support from his teammates.
0: I'm not sure most people saw it. As I looked up, you could see his jersey being tugged.
1: I mean, Mark Klattenberg made the point about Delcroix on that first goal. He didn't really make any protest, did he? Mm. Which didn't help his case.
0: Right.
1: Painful one for Cunha. And that will be half time. Two goals for Matias Cunha. Another one for Vinicius Jr. Brazil in cruise control in Philadelphia here. And on their way to maybe making a bit of a statement tonight, which was much needed. Let's go back to Rebecca.
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8: Them after their first game against Morocco, and they're playing with flair, they're playing with confidence, they're getting in behind the Haiti defense, and a lot of it has to do with the addition of Mateus Cunha into the starting 11. 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Anderson Hurst, three-time national head coach, three-time national champion head coach, Pete Fewing, joins me here at halftime. Brazil finally starting to kind of get out of third gear in this game against Haiti, coach.
9: Yeah, no question at all. It could be four. Rafinha had a goal called back,
8: right,
9: barely offside to start the game in the seventh minute, but it was called back. And then Cunha, two goals. Vinny Jr., I don't want to say they're on autopilot now. Once they got the two, prior to the two goals, or in the process of getting the two goals, a lot of wonderful balls played right down the middle, vertical,
8: right
9: pace, players running onto them, bent in behind the defense. And then once they put away the first two, then they just went into pass, move them around. Okay, goal, right? And so I love, this is Brazil at its dominance that we would expect, right? To be honest, that doesn't always mean it's going to happen. But it was unfortunate because the goalkeeper, Plessis, just gave up the first one where it really should have been something that he held on to. And then that's kind of a backbreaker because Cunha's right there to put the ball in the back of the net. But it was fun to watch. Again, to getting to goal number one, goal number two, there was a lot of great movement. And then it goes into just move the ball around, make Haiti chase, make them hate to play,
8: right,
9: and then get it to the wide left. Vinny Jr. cuts across, gets his goal. So, you know, it would be really tough to beat Haiti because this could be the end of their tournament right now.
8: Yeah, it's one of those situations where it's kind of lending itself to a little bit of a blowout here because of Brazil's quality. They're in desperation mode to get not just a result, but a kind of a commanding, defining result after a relatively subdued performance in their first game. They want to kind of show their fans and play with the flair we're used to seeing them playing with. And with Haiti, because they lost that 1-0 to Scotland in their first game, they can't lose this game. So they have to continuously go for it. And that's leaving them open at the back. There can be questions maybe of how high of a line they're playing with. And it's so easy for Brazil to get in behind with their pace of Vinny Jr., Rafinha, and Cunha as their front three. But like we just said, they have to kind of go for it because of the situation they're in.
9: They do. And now all of a sudden it turns into a pride issue and it turns into, right, hey, let's, you know, we're playing Brazil, playing the world champs of five times. So let's do something good. But then Brazil has the ability to pick you apart. We're watching the highlights right here. Vinny Jr. just drilling one into the upper V and near post, right? And the movement off the ball, they're just so cohesive together. They're so athletic, so explosive. And for Haiti, it's just difficult to keep up with. So tough situation for Haiti to be in. It's a pretty demoralized locker room, I would say, for them. And on the Brazil side, I would say, hey, let's double this. We need to get six.
8: Yeah.
9: And sometimes, I think Danny Jackson said it a couple of days ago, but maybe it was Brad, but you want to be able to live up to what you're capable of.
8: Right.
9: If you should beat a team 6-0, go beat them 6-0, right? I don't think Brazil would walk out of this really happy at 3-0. They get their 3 points. They get goals that they need.
8: Sure.
9: Right, for that part of the equation, you know, in the scoring. But I think Brazil can come out. And now they can use their subs, right? They can use all their subs and get more guys involved.
8: Yeah, one negative for Brazil is one of their key pieces, Rafinha, goes out with what seemed like a hamstring injury. Hopefully for their sake that that's not going to be a long-term thing, but they mentioned it during play-by-play there that, you know, if that is what it actually is, a hamstring injury, then it turns out to be usually at least 7 to 10 days, more like a couple weeks. And he's kind of a very key to what they want to do, especially when you're going to be facing the stronger sides later on in the competition.
9: Well, yes, you're correct. And now it's kind of like Christian Pulisic. If you can keep him out of a game and give him an extra couple of days to get that thing right, they'll do everything they can to get it right. But yeah, the hamstrings are, they're tough.
8: Yeah.
9: Any one of these muscle pulls, it's kind of like the, again, Pulisic with a calf. It's not like a sprained ankle where you,
8: play
9: keep it elevated,
8: right.
9: get the swelling out, tape it really good, take your ibuprofen, whatever, and limp, get through it.
8: Yeah.
9: This can go from not good to worse, right? And so you want to make sure it's well cared for. The good news is it's Brazil.
8: Yeah.
9: They're deep.
8: Yeah.
9: And wouldn't it be, you know, for them, if they keep advancing and don't have him, and then all of a sudden Rafinha comes back, that's a big lift.
8: Yeah, absolutely. I think that's a good positive spin on it. Well, let's get our keys to the second half. Do Haiti have any chance at making this a game, or do Brazil get the rout? Let's come back, discuss this on the other side of the break. You're listening to the 2026 FIFA World Cup on iHeartRadio.
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10: Iran closed after the war began. Trump also thanked China's President Xi for not getting involved in the conflict. Legendary television director, writer, and producer James Burroughs has died at the age of 85. Matt Mattinson has more.
11: Sometimes you want to go where everybody knows your name.
12: The 11-time Emmy winner Burroughs co-created and directed nearly every episode of the hit sitcom Cheers. The Burroughs family statement reads, quote, "We celebrate the extraordinary life and enduring legacy of James Jimmy Burroughs, who passed away peacefully today, surrounded by his loving family." I'm Matt Mattinson.
10: Toy Story 5 is blasting off to infinity and beyond. The fifth installment in the classic Pixar franchise made $17.5 million from Thursday previews last night. The film is expected to make between $145 and $150 million. I'm Rob Martier.

0: Welcome back to iHeartRadio's coverage of the 2026 FIFA World Cup. Brazil lead Haiti 3-0 at halftime. Coach, let's get our keys to the second half. Anderson Hurst, Pete Fewing with you. 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Coach Pete Fewing, what's your key to the second half for Haiti just to try and stay in this game?
1: Well, you can't get to three goals without getting one,
0: right?
1: So you've got to boil it down and say, look, let's do everything we can to get that first goal, whether it's a restart, whether it's a long ball. Can we get forward in numbers? But to your point, you said it at the beginning of halftime, they get so exposed when they go their numbers forwards. Brazil is so good at picking everybody apart. But you've got to say, look, we've got to have a national pride. We've got to have, this might be your only World Cup to play in for this entire group. Coaches, players, right? So let's have a lot of pride when we come out in the second half. Let's try to get one goal, right? Try not to give anything up. But it is an uphill. I mean, it is a very uphill climb for this Haiti team coming out. So how do you do it, right?
0: Yeah.
1: Whether it's a long ball, whether it's a restart, whether it's getting numbers forward, you just got to find a way. You know, can you slip in balls? Do you change? Right now they're playing with one up front. Do they go to two up front, right? And why not? Maybe, you know, they are a 4-4-2 kind of team.
0: Right.
1: Today they started with a 5-4-1, so maybe they go to a 4-4-2. That can change the dynamic a little bit.
0: Yeah, what about for Brazil? I mean, you mentioned that maybe they wouldn't be thrilled or satisfied with a 3-0 victory if this were to end this way. At what point do you actually feel like your performance, ratifies the result?
1: Yeah, you want to replicate the first half. You want to make sure that you continue to create opportunities, keep possession of the ball. You can play the cat and mouse game that they did after they were up 2-0.
0: Yeah.
1: Move the ball right, left, and then slip a ball in quick and see if you can, you know, passive, go, right? And I think for Brazil, players love to score goals. And so they want to add to this, right? They and I think Ancelotti will say, listen, 3-0, great. That's great, shutout and all that. But we can score three more goals easily in this game. Let's do it.
0: Yeah, all right. Should be an interesting second half between Brazil and Haiti. Brazil looking for the knockout punch. Haiti looking to try and stay in this one. You'll hear the second 45 minutes coming up next. You're listening to the 2026 FIFA World Cup on iHeartRadio.
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10: He looks like he started in that fashion.
11: Well, he is, especially with what happened to Rafinha. We don't know when Neymar is coming back. So he is that guy. We also knew they were not going to struggle today. or tonight, shall I say.
10: Who do you want to see come off the bench for Brazil?
5: I would like to see Endrick. This is a game you can put him in and show the world who he is, even though the world knows who he is. But in a World Cup, young prospect, and I'm curious to see.
10: Okay, a couple of substitutes you can see for Haiti, Dominique Simon and Wilson.
5: If Carlos' eyebrow is not up, you know.
10: Oh, Carlos' eyebrow, yeah, okay, he's not up. Very much down at the moment. He's a very happy man at 3-0. The eyebrows are staying put.
5: Exactly.
10: Wilson Isidore as well is on for Haiti. Mateus Cunha, two goals in the bag. He is on a hat-trick. Let's take you back to your commentary team, Landon Donovan and Ian Dark, guys.
12: Thank you, Rebecca. Thank you, Zlatan. Thank you, Thierry. Brazil very much in the box seat here. And as Rebecca was telling you, the Sunderland striker Wilson Isidore is being introduced along with the midfield player Dominique Simon as Haiti tried to do something about this scoreline. There's Carlo Ancelotti without his chewing gum for once. It's unheard of. He usually keeps the chewing gum industry worldwide afloat.
13: That's when he's stressed, and he has zero stress after that first half.
12: Can he take Brazil back to the top of the mountain? Maybe just worth remembering something. The last time Brazil had a long drought without winning the World Cup, it ended when they triumphed in the USA in 1994. Can they end this 24-year drought by again lifting the trophy on July the 19th on American soil? Piero and Arcus are the players who've gone off. Maybe significantly, those were the two players who are on a yellow card. As Jean-Jacques spreads the ball well. Simon slipped into the midfield. His Vinicius. By the way, Brazil didn't face a shot in the first half. That hasn't happened since Italia 90 in a game against Scotland. We've got statisticians everywhere keeping tracks of all this. And as usual, we've got the brilliant Dave Ray alongside us. Here's Marquinhos. Marquinhos was saying in an article I read about how he always dreamt as a boy that one day maybe he'd have a shiny sports car, and in the end he did treat himself to one.
13: He could have a few if he
12: wanted.
13: Yeah,
12: he could have a few, yeah. Simon does some good work. I mean, just entered the fray. Then Jean-Jacques, who plays for Philadelphia Union, Major League Soccer. Not in this stadium, of course, but pretty nearby. Delcroix, ball down the channel. Not much providence could really do with that in the end. Just to repeat, big picture, Haiti will be eliminated from the World Cup if they lose this game tonight, and you'd have to say that does look like a probability. Sadly,
13: it obviously it would take a miracle at this point for Haiti to get back in it, but from Brazil's standpoint, it's worth repeating, they need to keep scoring goals. Morocco is going to play this Haitian team next. And goal differential very likely could become the factor that makes Brazil first or Morocco first.
12: Ooh. It's given away. Isidore here. Trying to just engineer a half a yard of space to get his shot away. Never really got the ball out of his feet, in truth.
13: And just to that point, Ian, if you finish second in this group, you would play first place team from the Netherlands group, which you would think would be Netherlands, and a round of 32 game against the Netherlands is the last thing Brazil want. they want an easier path, so they need to keep their foot on the pedal, like I said.
12: Yeah, the Netherlands could be dangerous, but you could say that about a few teams. You never quite know how the draw is going to work out. Maybe Japan or Sweden wouldn't be a walk in the park either, but I get your point, Landon.
13: Yeah.
12: Bruno Guimarães on the floor, such a hero to the Newcastle United fans. He's done such a great job for Eddie Howe's team over the years.
13: And just to finish that point too, Brazil plays Scotland in the third game. Scotland absolutely have everything to play for and a chance to go through. If Haiti lose this game, they will be done. And the motivation to go through is no longer there, which will help Morocco and could lead to a lopsided victory there too. So again, still very important for Brazil to stay very focused here and get the goals if they come.
12: Fizzing the ball about very pleasingly, Brazil. Rayan. Teenager making his World Cup debut. He's come a long way in a short space of time. Oh, they nearly lit in Cunha again, who of course is on a hat-trick now. Bellegarde. Glorious pass from him. Oh, no, it isn't, because it's over the head of Providence in the end. He looked it mid-air. What do we know? You do.
13: If that were Peter Crouch, it would have been fine, or Zlatan.
12: Yeah. Probably needed a stepladder, didn't he, to control that? Look at this high press going on from Haiti. I think the message is they're going to give it a go.
13: Why not, right? Why not at this point?

Just Scotland to play for Brazil. As things stand, they'll be top of the group at the end of the night. Ooh, look about that from Alisson. Don't try that at home if you're a young goalkeeper. Here's Delcroix. Plays in Switzerland for Lugano. Experience. Good pressure off the ball from Brazil. Carlo Ancelotti will want them to stay professional and tight. Casemiro's on the chase here.

0: But you can see the improvement, I think, in Haiti's football. These players were pretty determined to make a positive statement about their country. And I think the flag, the national flag, is burned into the soul of these players. Certainly put in a really, really good performance against Scotland. And they're doing what they can here with Brazil. But it is a bit of an unequal struggle.
1: Well, their story really is a remarkable one. With everything going on at home, having the ability to still qualify remarkably, really remarkably, in a very tough group in CONCACAF. And they haven't gotten the results yet, but I think they've acquitted themselves very well. And the Haitian crowd here can be very proud of them.
0: And those fans dreaming of seeing Haiti score. That hasn't happened since the World Cup in 1974, when Emmanuel Sanon scored both of their goals, one against Argentina and one against Italy. The problem was they let in 14 goals in that group. Vinicius trying to get there this time as well, but that's good work by Duverne, there, who's been brought into the side tonight. Jean-Jacques spreads the ball to Martin Experience. Yeah, it will be a throw-in, I think. Did go out of play. Scan the QR code on the screen to vote for the Michelob Ultra Superior Player of the Match. Might need to just let a few more minutes go by before you cast your vote.
1: Well, Cunha's got the goals. Vinny's obviously been excellent, but I think Paquetá's been very good on both sides of the ball. Defended well. He's had a few last-ditch tackles, and then a lot of quality going forward, too.
0: Providence. It was a miscue by Marquinhos, and he wasn't made to pay for it. And Danilo can mop up. 34 years of age, the oldest in this, well, very old Brazil team. Chance of Brazil spreading around this arena in Philadelphia. Holds around 67,000, and I don't see too many spare seats. I haven't seen that many spare seats the whole way through. Vinicius is in again here. And forced wide. Chance goes away. Really well watched by Delcroix there. Delcroix did play a dozen games in the Premier League for Burnley a while back. Probably don't see it. Cutting the ball back, Bellegarde! Was he fouled? He appeals, nobody else does, and the referee's not interested. He's still appealing as well.
1: Well, it's just gotten end-to-end really quickly here, and Duverne and Delcroix did an excellent job there putting out the fire. You were expecting Vinny to get a shot off, and he never did, and then down the other end, we'll have to have another look at that, but an opportunity for Haiti.
0: Bellegarde trying to get through to Experience, the left back who's inverted, to use the modern coaching slang, and is now playing more or less as a center forward for a moment alongside Isidore. Simon arriving from midfield as well. They are not frightened to throw white shirts up in support of the attack. Flick towards the back post, but just catching practice for Alisson. There's Ronaldo, the great Ronaldo, top scorer 2002,
1: Kaká.
0: Last time Brazil
1: yep.
0: won the World Cup. 8 goals he got in that competition. Might take a bit more than that to win the Golden Boot this year, the way it's all started. Messi's already got three, of course. Vinny Jr. among those on two. Here is Vinicius. Paqueta. Vinicius across the face of goal. It only needed a touch. It didn't get it. Rayon was waiting, hoping on that back post. Couldn't reach it.

Cunha. Ryan. It's Ryan again, back to Danilo. Danilo, the old head, was having a long chat with Rayon as they came out for the second half, like a little pep talk about maybe a few do's and don'ts. Good to see.

Haiti have kept it at 3-0, same scoreline at half time. It's a bit of a cliche, but the coach might have said, well, let's see if we can at least draw the second half or maybe even win it. Ruben Providence plays in the Netherlands for a team called Almere City.

0: Brazil a little more content to let them have the ball in that area of the pitch. Casemiro goes down on the edge of the box. Play on, says the referee. Now the break's on for Brazil, who were sitting back, waiting. Cunha lays it inside. Casemiro, not quite.
1: God, and Cunha had Vinny all by himself over there on the left side and just never saw him.
0: Later tonight on Fox Sport 1 from the United States group, that's Group D, Turkey facing Paraguay. Turkey have to win that, otherwise the USA will be top of the group, confirmed. Coverage 10:30 p.m. Eastern, 7:30 p.m. Pacific time on Fox Sport 1. Rayan here. Definitely got an eye for goal, Rayan.
1: And if you're a U.S. fan, that should be mandatory viewing tonight, too, because if that result goes our way, finish top of the group. So either you're out partying, and if you are, find a bar that has the game on, or make sure you have that on so we can celebrate even more.
0: Yeah, it would be a fine achievement. And who knows where the story might go. Something to keep everybody hooked for the next few weeks. Providence here for Haiti, trying to fight back against Brazil. And to be fair, once again giving a pretty good account of themselves. Bellegarde, nice, very nice. Danilo has to give away the corner.
1: This is good from Providence, and he's been very lively on this left-hand side. Ultimately works it back to Bellegarde. Good endeavor from the Haitians, and let's see if they can maybe just sneak one back.
0: Luisius Steedson, who was left out of the starting lineup. He did start the first game. Plays for FC Dallas in Major League Soccer. Will replace Casemiro on that right-hand side. 39th cap. He's got 10 goals for his country. Pretty good for a winger.

0: And Paquetá is coming off as well. Two goals, though, for Cunha tonight. And Endrick, chance to see him reviving his career at Lyon. And the Arsenal winger, Gabriel Martinelli, getting a run out as well. It's a luxury Brazil can afford with a three-goal lead here.
1: There was quite an ovation when Endrick came on.
0: Yeah.
1: Fans here very excited to see him.
0: Well, the interesting thing was, when he was at Real Madrid, Carlo Ancelotti hardly used him at all, but he has had a bit of a career revival on loan at Lyon, and Ancelotti's taken a rather kinder view. He is in the squad, and he's out there now. He was the boy who would be king, wasn't he? Hasn't quite worked out that way yet.
1: Yeah, he's still maybe. He's young.
0: He's still maybe, yeah. It's a good point, Landon. Only 19 still. By the way, those little white dashes under the scoreline at the top left of your picture, how many subs each team have got left? Another Haiti change coming up.

Here's Haiti's latest attempt. Delgado to play it in. Gabriel got it away. Probably not Sadiko. And so too to Duverne, who'd come up from defence, but not on target. The frustration goes on for these Haiti players. Yellow card for Douglas Santos. Just to keep you up to date with everything going on. Casemiro

0: Interesting to see whether Endrick can make an impression. He is a talked about player, and he has been really from the word go. And I think we had Zlatan saying at halftime he'd like to see him. That wish has been granted. Not that Carlo Ancelotti knew about Zlatan asking for it, of course.
1: Maybe he did.
0: Maybe he did. Who knows? Don't give him ideas. Bruno Guimarães with the free kick here for Brazil, hoping they might add to their lead. Bouncing around very, very dangerously, and it was Casemiro who won the header, as he so often does from corners. He has an uncanny knack of getting on the end of them. Vinicius does stay in play, just. Vinicius once again. He does look in the mood, as if he might terrorise a few defences during this World Cup. That's his little flick. Oh, and off the underside of the bar and out of play. But the flag was up anyway. But it was pretty explosive stuff from Martinelli. It's time for the break at the three-quarter point of the game, and maybe time to reflect on the three Brazil goals that have put them in command of this match. Two from Cunha, as they were the one that got away from Martinelli just now, but the flag was up anyway. Three goals to the good. It's all Brazil here.

0: They're on the way to the points.
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0: No problems for Danilo. Maybe one or two for Alisson, but modern goalkeepers can cope with that kind of thing. Some of the goalkeepers you played with, Landon, would have had nightmares, wouldn't they?
2: That would have ended up in their net.
0: It's Bellegarde who's really trying his best, the Wolves player, to make something happen for Haiti.

0: This time his Fizdik was headed away by Martinelli, of all people. Carlo Ancelotti was making the point in pre-World Cup interviews that his team have to be good defensively. It's no good relying on their reputation for attractive attacking football. If they can't get the other bit right, it's not going to happen for them. And that, I think, is right, isn't it?
1: Yeah. You can't go through a tournament like this and win it if you're not good defensively. It's one of the questions we're going to have over and over with the U.S. team, too, and a few others.
0: It's Joseph with a good run, and then Simon from a long way out. Got plenty of it, but the referee's pulling the play back anyway with Guimarães down injured. Quarter of an hour to go, still Brazil 3, Haiti 0. Brazil on course to go top of this group ahead of Morocco with the superior goal difference. That will relegate Scotland to third place. And Haiti at the bottom are going to be the first team to be officially eliminated from the World Cup. So they'll still have a match to play. Hendrick has kept it alive. Rayon to play it wide. And joining the attack was the left back, Douglas Santos.
1: Oh, he's going to want this one back, Ian. Yeah. Not often as a left back or an outside back do you get a chance like this. His first touch is great, and he just leans back, forces the ball up and over the crossbar.
0: Player recalled by Ancelotti last year after a 9-year break. Tomorrow on Fox should be a good game. Netherlands and Sweden, followed by Germany against the Ivory Coast. Coverage beginning at noon Eastern time, 9 a.m. Pacific. That's tomorrow on Fox for those games. Germany rattling in 7 goals against Curaçao in their first outing, and Sweden got 5, suddenly hitting form against Tunisia, who immediately sacked the manager. Kind of daft, isn't it?
1: That's incredible. I don't even know what to say.
0: Yeah, well,
1: I've never seen anything like that in the middle of the tournament.
0: I think Spain sacked Julen Lopetegui, didn't they, on the eve, day before it started? Because they heard he was going to Real Madrid afterwards, and they weren't having it. Here's Martinelli. Of course, no Rodrigo this tournament for Brazil. He is here today watching us. Rayon to play it through. And the flag is up. They're denied again. Hendrick thinks he's off the mark in the World Cup, but it's not going to count.
1: Yeah, my first impression was he was just a step offside. I put my hand up here in the booth right when it got played through. Clever little flick. Oh, it's just a step. I think they got it right there.
0: Have you got some kind of slide rule with you today then, Landon?
1: I played played a lot of games.
0: Stays at 3. Simon, who's done pretty well since he came on, spreads the play out to Duvern on that right-hand side. Then Jean-Jacques. Bellegarde just turned into trouble. By the way, this is only the second time Brazil have had two teenagers on the pitch in the World Cup. Hendrick and Rayan, not since 1958. When it was Pelé and José Altafini.
2: Wow.
0: Wow.
1: That surprised me.
0: Especially on the day when they've got their oldest average age team out there, or started with their oldest average team since 1962. It's only a number, isn't it? You could get a recall soon, Landon.
1: No chance. Can't even walk.
0: Simon. Esperance takes it quickly, as the players are told to do, fizzed in by Isidore, and again that last ball just isn't there for Haiti. That was the story of the game really against Scotland, where they certainly did enough to emerge with something from the game but ended up disappointed. As our commentator Ian Crocker said, to Haiti the plaudits, but to Scotland the points on that occasion.

0: Two more changes for Brazil. Ederson, who was a late call-up to the squad when Wesley got injured, the Atalanta midfield player. So they lost a right back and they picked another midfield player, which was quite interesting. And Danilo Santos, little midfield dynamo, is going to come on for his sixth cap. Plays for Botafogo in midfield. Bruno Guimarães and Vinicius making way. So Vinicius has scored in both of the World Cup games so far.
1: And he looks excellent. He really does. He's lively, quick. Feels like, you said it earlier, he's really at it.
0: And of course, it's a reunion with Ancelotti, with whom he achieved so much at Real Madrid. Off comes Bellegarde, who's done everything he can, and on comes Etienne for Haiti. Etienne, who plays for Toronto, Major League Soccer. His dad and uncle played for Haiti as well. Martinelli took that down well in his stride. Still keeps it alive as well. Across the face of goal from Ederson, who's just arrived on the pitch. Ederson, by the way, the latest substitute, or one of them anyway, has just agreed terms to join Manchester United.
1: So we see just the step offside by Endrick there. That touch as that ball was played through by Martinelli was so good. And Ederson was trying to play that to the far post, got intercepted and ended up giving away a foul.
0: I'm beginning to think you've got X-ray eyes. Simon looking to just knock it into that little gap. Can they engineer a chance late in the game? Maybe for Wilson Isidore, who did get half a dozen Premier League goals for Sunderland in their excellent first season back in the English Premier League. Or maybe Lenny Joseph. Isidore dropping deep to join in the play. Last 10 minutes. Brazil are going to keep up their record of never having lost to a CONCACAF side in 10 meetings now. Martinelli won the header. Douglas Santos's clearance could have caused a problem. Deedson looking to latch onto it, just couldn't keep track of the ball or get it under control anyway. Martinelli stays down. Etienne's ball, trying to pick up the run of the busy Experience. Casemiro with a dramatic fall.
1: Was really well read. He saw that play developing. Took off right at the right moment.
0: See, Casemiro is another player recalled by Carlo Ancelotti, who, of course, he starred in that famous midfield with Toni Kroos and Luka Modric at Real Madrid. So it was friends reunited, really. Everybody can debate how far they think this Brazil might go. Well won by Gabriel, picked up by Etienne then, but Joseph hadn't read what he was going to do. I think one thing we're seeing here is that Haiti are going to be a little bit of a force, aren't they, in future CONCACAF competitions.
1: Absolutely. We talked earlier about them coming out of a difficult group, and with all the circumstances against them, this is a very good team, and they will only get better. This experience will help them a lot. Do not be surprised if you see them again in 2030.
0: It's a healthy development for CONCACAF football. It's going pretty well for the three host nations as well so far, US, Mexico, and Canada. The great thing about the World Cup, and hope everybody can latch on to this, you sort of get immersed in the narrative of it as the days and weeks go by.
1: The whole country is immersed in it, Ian, and it's been really fun to watch. It's been a fantastic tournament, and we're barely a week and 2 days in. It's only going to get better from here.
0: Let's hope that is the case. There's Marquinhos. There's a lot of old heads and experience around this Brazil team. I mean, one thing you see at the World Cup, and Carlo Ancelotti will know this, is teams grow into the tournament. The form at the beginning is not necessarily going to be that significant at the end, as Isidore closes in on that left-hand side and is denied by Alisson. It's been a really good effort in this second half from Haiti, because it could have all gone to pieces. Etienne right across the face of goal. Just needed a touch again, didn't get it.
1: They needed a runner across the near post. They were all kind of standing, waiting. Really good ball by Etienne.
0: Just made a pretty good impression since he came on, the Toronto man. Now Simon. Delcroix.

0: Our day that was on the optimistic side, to put it mildly.
1: You think?
0: I'm out there.
1: Yeah.
0: I think he saw his name go up in lights there. He would have needed to have had a vapor trail behind it, I think, to find the net from out there. But Sebastien Migner can be pretty proud, I think, of what his players have given him at this tournament. There's Rafinha, and that is a problem for his manager. And you can just hope, I think, for the sake of Brazil and the tournament, you always want to see the top players,
1: yeah,
0: that it's not too bad. Not as bad as we feared.
2: You never know, but, you know, seeing his face as he came off, you could tell, you can see him on the bench.
0: Yeah.
2: It starts to set in every minute what that means and what the impact is, and we just hope that we see him again during the tournament.
0: It's Etienne. He's got experience up there with him. We've made a run from deep. Etienne couldn't quite get it away. Deedson. Down goes Etienne spectacularly. Gets straight up again, to his credit. And then the referee's whistle goes as the flag goes up on the far side. That's the end of the latest Haiti attack. My goodness me, they've done everything they know to try to grab a goal in this second half. And they've kept it level this second half. It was 3-0 at halftime. It's still 3-0.
2: They've been much better. And in the Scotland match as well, they've done everything but score the goal. Thought Etienne was going to find a way to get a shot off there, and she doesn't care.
0: Yeah, I think they're proud of their team, the Haitian fans. And they will leave this arena tonight out of the World Cup, effectively, still with one game to play, but with heads held very high, I would say. 5 minutes of added time. For Brazil, job done. Now, maybe not everybody will be totally convinced. I want to see them in some sterner tests, possibly. Are they still a work in progress? Be interesting to hear what Thierry Henry and Zlatan Ibrahimovic say after the game, as it's Martinelli right across the face of goal, and Ederson had a chance to mark his call up and inclusion in the squad with a goal. Not quite for the Atalanta man.
2: The ball got on him so fast and he just couldn't get his feet sorted out. It's a great ball across the goal mouth by Martinelli. It will be interesting, Ian, if Rafinha's out, to see what Brazil do.
0: Final games in the group there.
2: Yeah, in that match.
0: Scotland against Brazil in Miami, and then Morocco playing Haiti. Those games will be concurrent, as all the final games in each of the groups will be, for pretty obvious reasons. Martinelli has a route to goal here. Can he make it count? No, it's good work from Delcroix, who's been a real rock in that defense in the two games we've seen.
2: We'll be calling that Brazil-Scotland game. I will be curious to see who comes in for Rafinha if he can't go. Martinelli's been very good, very lively, although he's been off the left side. Endrick came in on this right side. That will be something I'm sure Ancelotti will be thinking about with his staff and talking through quite a bit over the next 4 or 5 days.
0: Ryan.
2: Or perhaps Ryan, who actually came in for him.
0: Yeah.
2: Yeah.
0: Ade looks bemused, waits for an explanation from the referee, but it was a challenge from behind. Let's have a look.
2: Yeah. You know, a lot of times coaches have an idea of who the next person is in a certain position, but if you're just judging by the quality tonight, Martinelli's been a real handful. So I wouldn't be surprised if he ends up filling in for Rafinha if he's not able to play.
0: Is Danilo Santos already got a couple of goals in his early caps for Brazil? Is Haiti's maybe final attempt to go away and take a goal home with them tonight? Derek Etienne. Chance to maybe measure one, but Alisson can beat it away. thinking about the short corner. Towards that back post, Joseph's in there. So too is Duvan, but the whistle has gone. Those Brazil fans are going to be staying around for a bit longer at this tournament. That much is cleared as they zoom to the top of this group. They finished top of every group at the World Cup at this stage of the competition since 1982. And that was the year of the great game against Italy, the, some say, all-time classic. You scored against Brazil as well, Landon.
2: I did.
0: Federations Cup.
2: I was just thinking, yeah. No, I didn't, but yeah, I did. You're right.
0: You did.
2: Keep reminding me, please.
0: Clint Dempsey got one too. 3-2 defeat, but a great run, as I recall it, that year from the US team in that competition. Experience is caught late.

0: Got to say, at halftime when it was 3-0, you rather thought Brazil would run away with this. They'd end up winning it 6, maybe 7.
1: Yep.
0: But hasn't turned out.
1: No, Haiti have been very good. They have.
0: Dietzen's cross in. Brazil showing that good defence that Carlo Ancelotti wants. And the attack did its job too. They've won 3-0. They've gone top of the group. Carlo Ancelotti is getting Brazil into the right direction. Really brave effort from Haiti, but they are out of the World Cup. They will be eliminated. We know that now. Final scoreline here, 3-0 to Brazil, as we hand it back to Rebecca in Los Angeles.
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6: 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Coach, for me, I look at the change that Carlo Ancelotti made in the starting 11, bringing on Cunha and dropping Igor Thiago, a little bit more of the traditional Brazilian attacker with the flair. We'll get him behind a little bit more, connects with Vinicius and, at the time, Rafinha before he got injured, and it proved to be a little bit more fruitful in the attack for Brazil.
7: Well, they were a well-oiled machine, right? So versatile in their attack, their repertoire, whether they go wide and take people on or whether they slip balls in. Boy, I've never seen in one half more balls passing lines, right, and slipping guys in for opportunities yet in this World Cup. It was their display of skill and movement is really wonderful to watch. I mean, you talk about it, sometimes it's a ballet, and boy, today Brazil was just so good, almost effortless, to be honest, right? And the second half was autopilot. They still created chances. They scored goals, but they were offside, offside by the length of a elbow to wrist, you know, type of thing. So they were very, very good, and now they're in the World Cup.
6: Yeah.
7: Right? You know, the first game that's kind of work your way in, and now they're now the engine's running, and they're going to just keep going.
6: Well, we talked about it a little bit with the U.S. game today as well. Of course, U.S. winning 2-0 versus Australia earlier today. But a little angst revolving around the second half performance and how you kind of just held on for dear life. But we talked about it in that post game with Brad Evans, and I think you mentioned it during the second half of this one as well. You don't necessarily need to be playing your best soccer in the first couple games of the tournament. It's about managing minutes, and now especially with that extra game in the round of 32, it's about managing personalities, getting your guys in the right flow. And Brazil, while they may have rung alarm bells in Rio after their 1-1 draw versus Morocco, this seemed like more of the Brazil type of soccer that we're used to seeing.
7: Yeah, absolutely. Very fluid. Everybody involved, players coming forward. And then they just really managed the game in the second half, which the level of talent between the two is it's a pretty good gap. And so and I don't think that they didn't want to score to embarrass Haiti. I don't think it was that.
6: No.
7: They kept trying, pressing, trying to get up. They absolutely smashed one off the bar.
6: Yeah.
7: Right. Brazil did. So, but it was a very good game. And, you know, I really want to see the U.S. get a shutout today. Right. So that's very important. And sometimes going back to that game, that the fact that the U.S. held a 2-0 lead for the next 45 minutes was very good. So, I think Brazil's rolling. The U.S. is rolling. I'm not saying that they're rolling at the same pace.
6: Sure.
7: But it'd be interesting to see if they could face each other a game or two later.
6: Will Brazil feel a little bit disappointed with not adding on to the 3-0 halftime lead, especially knowing that Morocco, tied with them on points, will now face Haiti in their third game, and Haiti have already been eliminated at this point?
7: Well, it certainly gives Morocco incentive. They know what the drill is, right? They know what they have to do to get to that first place spot, and it's kind of in their hands. So, and Scotland isn't going to roll over.
6: No, because they're still in this, right?
7: Absolutely. They're still in it, right? They've got 3 points. So, and now they're playing for either, I can't really say that Scotland's playing to go beat Brazil.
6: Right.
7: I just don't see that happening, but it could.
6: Yeah.
7: It absolutely
6: could. Or just
7: could.
6: Get a result, right?
7: Absolutely. If they get 1 point, they're going to be in a really good spot for one of those eight third place positions.
6: Yeah. So this one ends up 3-0 Brazil over Haiti, all in the first half. They had chances to add on to it in the second half. We'll come back. We'll wrap up the day's action, including U.S. men's national team's 2-0 win over Australia in Seattle. All that coming up on the post-game show. You're listening to the 2026 FIFA World Cup on iHeartRadio.
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0: Welcome back to iHeartRadio's coverage of the 2026 FIFA World Cup. In our match that just finished, Brazil beating Haiti 3-0. They now go to top of Group C with Scotland and Morocco playing earlier today. Let's zoom even earlier to today in Seattle. USA gets their second win of the FIFA World Cup and punch their ticket to knockout football. The round of 32 is guaranteed for the U.S. It is not guaranteed that they get the first place in Group D as of yet. We're still waiting on the result from the Paraguay and Turkey game. If Turkey ends up not winning that game, so either a draw or Paraguay's wins that game, U.S. will then clinch first place in Group D and secure knockout football on the West Coast for the round of 32 and the round of 16 and the quarterfinals, I believe, as well. Anderson Hurst, Pete Fueling with you. Let's talk about that 2-0 game, U.S. versus Australia. You were in the building, coach. Talk about, you know, how special it was to be in the building for a World Cup match here in Seattle, but also the performance for the U.S. men's national team.
1: Well, it started with just the crowd, right? I've never videotaped a national anthem.
0: Right.
1: People were singing, right? And then it was really wonderful, right? And the joy in the crowd during the Egypt-Belgium game, I thought, was terrific. This one was terrific. It was a very pro-America crowd.
0: Sure.
1: Australia had a lot in the end zone. But it was really wonderful. And then the four, I don't know, Apache helicopters come flying over. It was just spectacular. And then the U.S. matched the level of energy of the fans, or the fans matched the energy of the U.S. team, but come out and the first goal was a earned own goal.
0: Yes.
1: Right. It was a good buildup, and wrong footed the player. So that does happen. It happened in Paraguay as well. Almost identical, to be honest. Both left side coming through on a cross. And then the second goal was a hustle goal, right? We got to the ball first. That's what you need to do. And Scalacci, when he played for Italy, was so good at just putting a chest on the ball, putting his thigh on the ball, sliding across the goal line, whatever it took. So those goals count. And the second goal was a really important number to kind of separate the two teams. And then the U.S. held on. And I had no problem with them in the second half, the last 10, 15 minutes, just launching balls.
0: Yeah.
1: Right? That's what you got to do to win, right? 6 points sounds real good.
0: Yeah.
1: Compared to Australia's 3 points, to Turkey's zero and Paraguay's zero. So, you know, take it and you move on, right? And you learn from it. You have an excited locker room. And now you go into the Turkey game and you have a different scenario, because we'll see what happens tonight with Paraguay and Turkey, and then make the plan. And then I hope we get more players on the field.
0: Yeah. Hopefully, U.S. men's national team. We are Paraguay fans tonight. Again, the scenario is if Turkey doesn't win the game against Paraguay later this evening, I believe it's in the Bay Area, then the U.S. will clinch the top spot in Group D and secure knockout football, staying on the West Coast where they have been during the group stages as well. I haven't asked you this since you were there. Who was your man of the match? There's a lot of good shouts. Sergiño Dest was fantastic on that right side. I think Weston McKennie, those two combined really, really well. You got Alex Freeman scores the goal and also puts in a good defensive shift. Tyler Adams was instrumental kind of deeper in the midfield as well. Florian Balogun kind of continues to do good things as he created the own goal. There's a lot of good opportunities. Where are you going for your man of the match?
1: I would say I'd go with Dest.
0: Okay.
1: But I will say that all those players did very well. Tim Ream looked the part.
0: Good call.
1: Tim Ream, and I wouldn't say he was the man of the match, but he did his job.
0: Yeah.
1: He kept us out of pressure, stepped to a couple of balls to sort things out. Was a good captain when he needed to step in with a referee and get his point across. Did a good job. There was some antics as the game went on near the end, and where the Australian team gave a little extra, shoved the ball in one of our guys' faces, and he kept the U.S. team did not lose their composure, because they were rattled in any way. But Destiny was probably the top player on the field today.
0: Yeah, Yeah. No, I love your shout for Tim Ream there, because I think there was a lot of question marks about him starting. Obviously, he's the captain, so he's going to be one of the first names on the team sheet. But, you know, he's an MLS player, one of the few that would get that nod on the field.
1: Especially at center back, especially with the armband.
0: And yeah. Especially the age that he's at, too. Yeah. There was going to be a lot of, you know, if... You know, the defensive capabilities would still be there. He obviously has played for Fulham in the Premier League for a long time, so he has that capability. But you mentioned the captain's performance, and I think that was one of the biggest things, not getting involved in all the extracurricular stuff, and he was a big part of that.
1: Yeah, just kept everybody calm, and he didn't really put himself during the match in a compromising position,
0: right,
1: where he didn't go for a ball he shouldn't have gone for, and it gets poked by him. He didn't get somebody running in behind him.
0: Yeah,
1: he played a very good game. Didn't have to touch the ball a lot. That's a good sign too. If you're a center back and you touch the ball less, it means you're just organized supporting. So, and he looked the part.
0: Yeah. Busy day at the 2026 FIFA World Cup. USA wins 2-0 versus Australia. Scotland, Morocco ends 1-0 in favor of the Moroccans. And then the one that just finished now in Philadelphia, Brazil wins 3-0 over Haiti. We have yet to come as Turkey, Paraguay. But that will wrap up our broadcast today here with iHeartRadio. 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

0: coming up in about 10 minutes. Again, we're getting set for Paraguay and Turkey in 11 minutes and 47.
1: Harry Kane!
0: Stop playing the Harry Kane goal, Tyshirt! Come on, man!
1: He's one of the heroes of the early days of FIFA World Cup 2026.
0: But before we get to that, as a lot of attention spent today celebrating the 10th anniversary of the Cavaliers title, one of the best NBA finals you'll see, overcoming a 3-1 deficit to beat the Golden State Warriors. Remember Draymond Green getting suspended, LeBron, the chase down block, Kyrie Irving, and really, you know, 10 years later, I'm seeing, where are all these Cavaliers players 10 years later? I'm like, well, they're all at the Knicks parade.
1: Well, you also have to, you know, just more spotlight on Kyrie Irving. I think he's been kicked to the side so long. I mean, it's been a full decade. The guy hit a shot.
0: Oh, yeah, yeah.
1: That cemented things, and it's like the afterthought because he ain't LeBron.
0: So, you know, a lot of that attention, great. You know, hey, let's look back. Like, look, I'm excited for it because I have a different perspective on it now, because I think I'll be looking back at this Knicks championship for so long. I mean, this whole week has just been, I just felt tingly. But the Peter
1: you
0: tingle,
1: get
0: like,
1: that
0: like in Spider-Man. But one of the big things that got a lot of attention was how Draymond Green stayed on the court after the Cavaliers won, so he could be sure to shake LeBron James's hand, give him a hug, talk to him, congratulate him on winning a title with the Cavaliers, right? Like, this is, and this is something to stay on the court as long as they celebrated. He said, wanted to make sure he talked to him. And when I saw this, I said to myself, you know what? I know he's been getting a lot of criticism for how he played and fairly, but as much as he's been getting, Wemby is not getting enough flack for not shaking hands, for leading the walking off the court at the end after they lost to the Knicks and all the other Spurs players that wouldn't shake hands either. Like, to me, like, you can talk about what goes on in the game and, you know, all the flagrant fouls and how out of control he is and, you know, the immaturity level for him, but everybody knows you shake hands. He's played enough games. He knows you shake hands. Everybody knows that's how you do it. For them to walk off the floor, especially at home, after that, like, they don't get enough criticism for that, because that's not just bad sportsmanship. That's showing you don't respect the team that just knocked you out in five games. That's not respecting the sport. That's not respecting the NBA finals. You just look like petulant kids where, oh, I'm walking off. And yes, they are all young. They're all in their early 20s, but I'm pretty sure from a young age, you know, the coach tells you, we always shake hands after the game. So it's not like suddenly, oh, dude, I forgot to shake hands. That's my fault. That's my, you know, I'm going to go back out there. No, he decided to walk off because he was bitter. He was upset. They lost. He was being a baby. That's something that Wembanyama and the Spurs don't get enough criticism for.
1: So for the next 40 years, he'll go on TV bellyaching about something like Isaiah Thomas. Because he was the bad guy when they left, so you create other villains and problems along the way. I don't know.
2: And I remember when that Wembanyama fellow, not his son that's playing, the dad who was only 7'5". He looked like a spark plug. He was like Muggsy Bogues. His son is 11 feet tall, and he reaches down to dunk the basketball.
1: Nicely
0: like we'll
1: done.
0: Be talking about this for that long.
1: Yeah, yes. I mean where it gets. Amplified is the fact that Jalen Brunson went over to Mitch Johnson right away, right?
0: Yeah.
1: Made a point to do that. And again, we talk about maturity. I mean, that doesn't end, you know, it's not encapsulated just to the 48 minutes plus on the court. It's the whole part of it. You know, I understand at the end of a series, look, it's tradition for hockey, and there's a lot of pomp and circumstance, pageantry associated with it at the end of a series, before celebrations begin, etc. Here on the NBA, I mean, that's generally not been the case. You know, everything, all hell breaks loose. People are charging to the court. I mean, remember what it was such a big deal? Teyana Taylor didn't get on, and people are like, look how the security kept her off. And then she posted, she goes, you know, I was on the court 30 seconds after this video was taken. Not a big deal. But that just shows you how quickly it devolved into, all right, it's a full-on Knicks celebration. So on some level, I understand the Spurs being like, all right, we're out. Should he have shaken hands? Absolutely. Does he regret it? I have no doubt, right? He's been a pretty thoughtful guy on a lot of things. Not that they ever gave the Knicks any credit for coming in snatching all those victories from them, something they'll still have to reconcile in the offseason. But in the moment, I can understand of, all right, here comes the crowd. So it's like losing and people storming the field in college football. I'm getting the hell out of here. And for Wemby and company, it's like, all right, we want to remove ourselves from this as fast as we can.
0: Yeah, you know, the thing is, I get it a little bit if they were in New York. Like, if you're at MSG, okay, I want to get off the court. But you're in friendly confines.
1: No, you weren't, because the Knicks fans were everywhere.
0: It's still your home court. It's still half the fans there are your fans.
1: No, the Knicks just took home court and put a flag in the middle of the court, man.
0: Not enough attention. Coming up next, two big takeaways from Team USA Today, Fox.
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9: 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He is overrated when it comes to the team aspect, because that's just not how you win necessarily. 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

0: Here's what you need to know.
1: Just getting underway in the San Francisco Bay Area, the final of the four matches for this Friday. It's on FS1, Turkey against Paraguay. The U.S. at 2-0 can already clinch first place in its group if Turkey loses or ties tonight. The Americans got two first-half goals and won 2-0 today against Australia in Seattle. The U.S. outshot them 10-5 in the game. Brazil, a 3-0 win over Haiti, which has now been eliminated mathematically. Morocco, 1-0 over Scotland on a goal in the second minute. American Wyndham Clark leads the U.S. Open by 4 strokes in New York. Hideki Matsuyama barely made the cut at 4 over par. In Major League Baseball, it's the Twins 3-1 at Arizona in the bottom of the fourth. Dodgers 3-0 leaders against the Orioles, bottom of the third. Atlanta beat Milwaukee and Jacob Mizorowski 3-2. Yankees shut out the Reds 5-0 tonight. I'm Steve DeSager.
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13: Yeah.
2: We have already seen a goal between Paraguay and Turkey. And remember, a Paraguay win or tie, and the United States wins their group, and they are through to the knockout round as champions of the group, and Paraguay has already scored. Not even 90 seconds into the game, it's 1-0, a shot from outside the box.
14: Jason, want to hear it?
2: Yeah. No, stop.
13: Harry Kane!
2: Come on, man. Is. I knew that was going to be
13: the gift that keeps on giving.
2: This was a shot that quite honestly should have been stopped. This is a ground ball from outside the box. Now, great placement, obviously.
13: Sure.
2: Kind of banks in a little bit off the inside of the post, but this is far enough away the keeper needed to make a play on this.
13: I'm looking at the defenders. How about giving up your body and sliding in front of the ball or something?
2: Well, the other part is the keeper got to see it all the way through. There's no, I couldn't see it. It was late. Like, he saw it all the way through, and already it's 1-0 Paraguay, right? Right now, the United States, the party at Lumen Field is still off the hook right now. People out there watching going, yeah, Paraguay already won zip.
13: But there wasn't even as you said, he gets straight to the top of the box.
2: Yeah.
13: Right? There's a giveaway in the zone, a couple of quick passes. He drives, and nobody bodies him, checks him, impedes his progress at all, turns, fires, and goes to the corner of the net, past the diving, sprawling goalie who somehow got a late break on the ball.
2: I mean,
13: it was like he was lining up for a penalty shot.
2: He looked great diving and sprawling. I will say, yes, the diving and sprawling looked good, but still, the ball is by you and into the back of the net. Like, that's a thing.
13: Less than a minute in. That's amazing. Well, I mean, it's amazing.
2: This is where, like, what? So somebody's walking back because they were the ones. Look, I'll get the beer, and they have like the 4 beers in their hand, and they're walking back really slow, so don't spill any of it. And they just go, "Oh, come on, man! Really? Here, take the beer. Take it. Come on."
13: But there might have been enough
2: to get the next one.
13: Yeah, there might have been enough shaking at that stadium, though. So suddenly you're all nervous and you're spilling the beer anyway.
2: Oh boy. So again, Paraguay up 1-0 already over Turkey. Remember, a win or tie in this game, win by Paraguay or a tie in this game, the United States is through as group champions. Print the t-shirts. So this is how out of control it's been

0: for the United States since they won today, their second win over Australia, which is another dominant win. Again, maybe not quite as dominant as the first game where they attacked for 98 minutes. Not quite as good a second half for the United States as it was a first half, but still, it was a great first half. They didn't really look like they were ever really in that much trouble. We can get to the biggest question I have about Team USA coming up in a minute, but you know, the thing is that everybody is buying into this hype right now and is absolutely insane. And first, I want to say, when Alexi Lawless is saying positive things about Team USA, like at halftime, it felt like he was back playing. Like he had the big beard. It was 1994 and the big shorts. And, you know, him saying, 2-0, you have them. You finish them in the second half. You go and win this group. I'm like, wow, this is usually the Alexi Lawless. It looks like he just wants to spit fire at Team USA when they go to them because they're not playing well or something's wrong. Like when he is saying positive things, you know the United States is playing well.
1: But it's always been one of those questions, whether it's Lawless, a little Landon Donovan, go on down the line with some of the criticism, not that it hasn't been warranted, because we talk about, you know, expectations versus achievement and where there has been, as we know, a very sizable gap. But the positivity has been few and far between, right? Oh, that was a great run. Here's the 42 things he did wrong before he finished it. That's generally how it.
0: But
1: it
0: did the ball go in the back of the net? Yeah, but it could have gone in the back of the net a little bit better. Oh, okay.
1: A little bit cleaner. He had an open man. He didn't need to fight for that shot himself.
0: I mean, if Messi played for the United States, it would have been, three goals is great, but he left two more out there. It should have been a 5-goal game for Messi for the United States.
1: Well, and he didn't do any back checking, and he did a lot of ball watching and whatever else. I mean, he didn't Ronaldo it, but there's always something. But that was. You wanted to hit the rewind. It's like, did I hear what I think I did? Positivity.
0: Yeah. And you want even more positivity. Here is Zlatan, right? We talked about how he's going to be the guy everybody's talking about at the World Cup. I mean, we're in early days of the World Cup, and he's continuing to show he's the right reason. Fox bringing him in, his analysis, his passion, his ego. I mean, they even run a commercial about Zlatan's ego, where it's Zlatan and himself in a commercial, and they run the scroll at the end, produced by Zlatan, starring Zlatan, key grip Zlatan, producer Zlatan, music arrangement Zlatan. Here is a very pointed question to Zlatan Ibrahimovic following the United States win today, and listen to Zlatan's answer.
2: Zlatan, I want one word from you. Can the U.S. win this World Cup, yes or no?
3: Yes.
2: Okay, Zlatan has spoken.
0: That's all we have time for, Zlatan. No, that's it. Just one word. That's all you have, one word. That's it. Zlatan's spoken. It's over. Like, we don't need to play the games anymore. Don't need to watch. It's over. The United States can win the World Cup.
1: Yes or no.
0: Yeah.
1: I mean, and to his credit, he took direction well. He didn't have to give it.
0: Yes.
1: He's also generally a man of few words.
0: He is. He has made it, you know, he has made a name for himself as an analyst and a talker. Not really, I mean, just as an analyst now, but when he was here playing for the Galaxy and just every day, seemingly there was a great quote from him, some sort of back and forth with a reporter or after a game. And he was never somebody that, hey, told you a great story for like 45 seconds or a minute. Right? Like, it was always something that was really a one-liner or just a couple of words where Zlatan gets everything correctly. He'd be the worst radio host in the world because he would say something great. You'd say, okay, Zlatan, we have a 3-hour show here. That was a great 28 seconds that we just did right there, you and I back and forth, but we need a little bit more. But to make this kind of name for himself where he is he's the analyst of few words, like it's almost like a real-life Roy Kent, you know, when we see him come and talk here. Like he's been able to – not many people can be great analysts by not talking, and he has found a way to do that.
1: Brevity, the soul of wit, you're hanging on the every word because they're few and far between. I mean, remember when he came to Los Angeles – took out the ad, dear Los Angeles, you're welcome. But he also has the best memorabilia story of all time. I want to know where the jersey ended up when LeBron James sent one to him saying, hey, welcome to LA, and he signed it and sent it back.
0: Yeah.
1: The hell happened to that jersey?
0: But I mean, now Los Angeles has a god and a king, right? Like when he was King James, now we have a god and a king. Okay.
1: It's just that level of confidence. And look, we all should have at least one of those moments in our lives. Is it irrational at times? We've been talking behind the glass a little bit, the bravado. But, I mean, that's what our business is made on. say something repeatedly. Maybe other people believe it, but you'll certainly convince yourself along the way so it flows more naturally. Same thing with Zlatan. Was he the greatest, as great as he would have you think he was? Well, you're not questioning it because there's never a bunch of air mixed into the response. Yeah, it's Zlatan. Refer to yourself in the third person. Check.
0: I mean, look, the why not us is going to be a big conversation. After the game today, Richards talked about how winning the World Cup is not ridiculous, and it's good that they have that kind of belief in this team, because you are seeing this is so far a World Cup of why not us. Not because if it would be different if we were winning, you know, we have an easy draw, right? Let's just be honest, right? Australia is a middle of the pack team. So is Paraguay. Turkey is not very good. So, I mean, we should be getting on here into the knockout round and moving into the round of 16. And then things can start get a little bit dicey when the competition gets better. So understand that that's kind of what it is, being the host country, but we're playing as well as anybody else. We are playing as well, and of the top five or six contenders in the world that you would worry about that would be favorites over the United States, half of them aren't playing well. Half of them are playing really well. I don't want to, you know, say that nobody is, but because half the teams are playing really well. Argentina's played well so far. France had a really good second half after a bad first half. England's played well. But some of the others, you're talking about Spain and Brazil, who struggled before they won tonight. Like, none of these teams are looking around like I could say, oh, we can't beat these teams. So it's a good level of belief for the United States, this why not us. Now, this is going to be the question. Like, why not us is going to go from tonight all the way until we get to the knockout round of this. It's going to be two more weeks of why not us building in a frenzy in this country, and it's going to be fantastic.
1: We talk about all the other squads, right? We got to watch Brazil a little bit earlier, a 3-0 win. Rafinha left with a hamstring injury, so something to watch as that goes. That happened towards the end of the first half. But one of those also goal differential will be interesting, right? We've talked a lot about the grid in Morocco. Yesterday they've got their legal stuff that they're still playing well on the pitch. But now goal differential, a bit of a question. I'm surprised, that we didn't see an outright, absolute barrage of goals in the second half and it remained 3-0. But for the U.S., the attacking style, the attitude from opening whistle. I mean, we've talked about it, right? That you embody some of what your coach is. And that's really where we're at, right? You got two strikers. You lose Pulisic today, but Pepe comes in and he's still creating opportunities. I mean, we played the goal call earlier, the own goal, but he's there creating issues. And that's a lot of soccer, right? We talk about putting it on the net, but also just making them think, making guys get out of position. And that's something they've done as well as anybody through the early stages of this tournament. So sure. We've seen the odds shrink down to 30-1, buddy. I mean, let's go.
0: Yeah. I mean, the only question, I mean, this is the only one, because Pulisic was training. He didn't come back to play. We told you last night this was going to be a good game for him to miss because they were going to be able to dominate and possess the ball because Australia plays a different style than Paraguay. So you got to think now, likely the United States will clinch a win, being the winners of their group. So he will have another week after this. Probably won't have to worry about coming back for the last game, which should be meaningless. So Pulisic will be fine. That's the big question. I'm not worried about that. The only question that I really have after watching most of the second half against Australia today is that Australia is not a particularly fast team. And I still don't know. And my big question is, when we start playing the teams that have better, more functional, faster offensive players, are they going to hold up? Because mm-hmm. Australia was able to put a lot of pressure on us in the second half today when they were trying to, you know, they're down 2-0 and they're just, you know, trying to, they're emptying the cannon, right, to try to get out there. And there was a lot of time spent in our end. And we were able to turn them away. It's not like Fries had to make tons of great plays or great saves. Didn't have to Tim Howard his way past getting there. But just knowing that, okay, this was Australia, a team that's not particularly fast, is a middle-of-the-pack team. Like, how good are we defensively? Like Paraguay didn't test us at all because of all the pressure we have. And look, sometimes you could say the best defense is a good offense, but it's not like we have such an overwhelming offense that we get deeper into World Cup and we're playing a team like France or England or whoever it's going to be, that suddenly, hey, our pressure is going to be able to do that. Like, I know the field is going to equalize at some point, and I still don't know defensively, are we going to have enough to hold up under the attacks of the teams and that have much better offensive players and pieces than what we've seen so far. But again, that's great, because that's the only question, but it is a big question.
1: Yeah, I mean, we talked about it last night as we set up the match for today, that maybe that could become a bit of a sticking point, and maybe you'd find one of those big runs. Well, they had some opportunities, but to this point, the U.S. has been up to the task. You know, when you start multiplying and you see the depth of scoring opportunities, because that's something, you know, pick your nation, right? We talked a lot about Erling Haaland coming into the tournament. So let's just look at what we saw in their first game. He eats a lot of space and a lot of attention, which means you've got to really be on point against the secondary players and marking your guy. Otherwise, you know, all of a sudden you got a free run on the goalie. So Australia couldn't do that. We didn't see that in the opening match. But, yeah, it's a concern. But you know what? We can only play who's on the schedule. And for today, it's a 2-0 win. USA.
0: Yeah, I mean, really, it's the only question I have, really. Because I thought today, surely, okay, in the second half, this is going to look just like it did in against Paraguay. We're up 2-0. We are exhausting. We had their defenders in a blender for the entire first half. I said, we're going to get an onslaught of goals here in the second half because they're going to be exhausted. But instead, it was much more of a defensive posture, and Australia owned a little bit more of the possession. And I was just surprised a little bit that we took our foot off the gas a tiny bit. But again, not so bad. It wasn't so off. Again, it's not like we were continually under siege, but just knowing that this is a middle of the pack team speed-wise offensively, you know that it's just going to get better as the cup goes on. I'm like, are we going to have enough back there? But again, if you said to me, here's going to be your only question about Team USA after two games of the World Cup, I'd sign up for that thing every single day of the week.
1: No question about it. See, I was going to use the basketball analogy because you'd feel good about it. You know, hey, the Knicks beat a bunch of also-rans and broken-down teams, according to many, through the Eastern Conference. Didn't have any problems once they faced those Spurs, chased them down game after game. There you go. I did that for you.
0: 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Coming up next, all the latest big news in the NFL. Keep it right here. Jason and Mike, happy United States Friday. 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
25: It's going to work. 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
0: 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Well, Paraguay still leads Turkey a 1-0. 25th minute. Again, if this result holds, the United States wins Group D. They are onto the knockout round. They're onto the knockout round anyway, but they move on as champions. And as we went through last night, the road for the United States, much better going in winning the group than it is going in as the second team. Alex Teichert, and we'll have his PowerPoint presentation on that coming up later on.
2: So excited.
0: But joining us now on the hotline for all the latest news in the NFL, he is a long time NFL insider, 33rd team. He is a pro football Hall of Fame voter.
3: Go Aztecs, dude.
0: Also,
3: all right.
0: A pro basketball Hall of Fame voter. He is voting to induct Jalen Brunson to the Pro Basketball Hall of Fame now in the middle of his playing days. It is longtime friend of the show, Jason Cole. J. Cole, what's happening, man?
4: Well, I suppose I should say congratulations.
0: Yeah, you should. You 100% should say congratulations.
4: God, it's so hard.
0: You know why? Here's why. And no, thank you. Go ahead. Say it. Go ahead.
4: No, congratulations. At least you're acting like you've been there before, even though you. When were you born? What year was it?
0: We hadn't been there. I've seen us in the finals twice. We had lost both of them.
5: Now, J. Cole, he's not slept in a week with his celebration, so what you're getting is the residue of what I've been putting up with all week.
4: Oh, Lord.
0: But the reason you were screaming
4: at the top, that's Taylor Golic! Golic!
5: Wait, did you not hear his singing? Tysher, can you cue that for me?
6: Concrete jungle where dreams are made of! There's nothing you can't do! Now you're in New York!
4: Oh, stop. Just don't. I'd rather hear you do Jerry Jones. Oh, my God.
5: Wow, that is an admission.
0: Well, look. This is where I kind of feel like the whole Knicks from last year, this year has come full circle. Because I still remember, and I don't know why, I'd like to erase this from my memory. But you were on the show with us, game one of the Eastern Conference Finals last year, where the Knicks blew that big lead and the Pacers kept hitting threes. And we're talking NFL while the game's going on. And you're doing your typical Jason Cole. You're going, well, the Cowboys need to, ooh, that's another three. You better get a timeout. Ooh, this game's getting close. If Jerry Jones wants to build an offense, that's a turnover. It's a 7-point game now, Jason. You got to be nervous. If Jerry Jones wants to be able to build an offense that can really move the football, that's another three by Halliburton. Wow, that's another timeout. I think you're out of timeouts now. So I still remember you doing that. So now I feel like we've come full circle to that.
4: I did that. Yeah, I did that. Oh, yeah. That was delicious.
0: I'm glad you remember that, because I remember that.
4: Yeah, that was buried in your psyche. Like, the rest of my life, Jason Cole's going to be in my head. The rest of my life, I need something else.
0: Okay. Miles Turner just hit a three. Boy, I didn't think he's hit one this quarter. Okay, well, okay.
4: Miles Turner hadn't scored a point in 7 years, and then he finally did.
0: And I just still remember going, stop talking about, just talk about football.
4: I'm watching the game as you talk. You don't have to give me the play-by-play. It's on the TV screen in the studio, you idiot. I'm watching it. I'm watching my life fall apart right here. My entire existence is melting in front of me. No! Okay, yeah.
0: But not only that, the Knicks have won the war with the Pacers. The Knicks-Pacers war. Pacers didn't win last year. We won this year. Knicks win. There we go. So that's it. Like I said, this whole year has come full circle with you coming on with us tonight.
4: I suppose so. That's how you're looking at it. But you still got Geno Smith at quarterback, so that's what you got to look forward to.
0: Hey, listen.
4: How are the Mets in last place?
0: Stop. No. The Knicks just won the title. That's the topic.
5: He's like tap dancing on your head right now.
0: If you want to not talk about football, we're going to talk about the Knicks. We're not going to talk about the Mets.
4: $300 million. What do you spend, like $700 million on Juan Soto, and you're in last place? Okay.
0: Yeah, I don't care because the Knicks, because the other team in blue and orange won it all.
4: Jalen Brunson's all right. It's okay. Geno Smith, don't care. Juan Soto, don't care. Jalen Brunson, don't care.
0: That's where I'm at right now.
4: That's all I got. OG baby, there we go. That's all I got. Everything else is good, man. Everything else is good. Do we have something football wise we want to talk about? Because these are the worst days in the NFL. These are the days that scare coaches.
0: Bill Parcells would always say this was the worst time. When you're away from the team for that month, this is the longest time you're away from a team. He would always say, this is like I'd be up at night and waiting for the phone would ring and something could happen, because this was always scared of the most.
4: It was Will McDonough was recalling a story one time. It's like he was out playing golf in like July with I was playing golf in July with an NFL coach, and as he's doing practice swings, he's going, I hate this time of the year. It's the worst time of the year. Because somewhere out there, one of your players is, and then, you know, said a word I can't say because of the FCC, is screwing up. And that, and McDonough goes, and that coach was Bill Belichick. they're all scared out of their minds. This is the worst time of the year. They all get nervous. They try to go to like Mexico or to Europe or somewhere to get away from the phone and hope that it doesn't ring. But, you know, inevitably, you know, phone rings and something bad has happened. Yes. That's what the second half of June and the first half of July are all about.
0: Yeah, but so far it's okay because we only have one great story so far, and Sauce Gardner got a year younger. So, I mean, that's a pretty good story, man. I mean, if the only thing, hey, he's a year younger. That's pretty good.
4: that's a pretty amazing thing, yes.
0: Yeah. I mean, that doesn't happen that often.
5: Well, the only other thing is that pesky gambling thing that you have to adjudicate and decide in terms of your supplemental draft and entryway of a man named Sorsby.
4: I saw the story on NFL.com today trying to sell him as a second or third round pick. I'm like,
0: second or third round in the supplemental draft, or second and third round if he was in the regular draft?
4: I didn't click on it because I just didn't care that much. I just saw the headline.
0: I'm the typical guy that when the internet companies have meetings going, listen, we want to get him to click and scroll. But if they don't scroll, at least you want to get him to click. What if the guy won't click? Well, then we're not doing our jobs. Jason, you are the guy they want to call right now going, what is going to get you to click on this story? What would have gotten you to click on it?
4: Nothing, because the logic of anybody drafting Sorsby is craziness. Here, let me ask you the question. What happens the first time he has a three-interception game?
5: Well, plenty of investigation, speculation, and film review on a whole other level.
4: Well, way worse. All your teammates, you walk in a locker room and every dude's looking at you. Like, is this on the up and up or what? And if guys don't think you're on the up and up, they might be ready to knock your teeth in. Because remember, this is what teams need to understand. There are guys who their livelihoods are on the line, and they believe their future is wrapped up in not only how they play, personally, but how the team whether the team wins or not. And if you don't think your teammate is on the up and up, how can you have that guy in the locker room? How can you have him on the field? How can you practice with him? Here's another one. What happens if you get into a game and the other team, you know, figures out your play, somehow knows your plays? Do you start wondering if, hey, did he leak the plays? Did he tell somebody what was going on? Like, this is all real stuff that people aren't thinking about. They're thinking about the talent, and they're thinking about forgiveness. But this is a huge trust issue. And I don't know the kid. I don't know. You know, and I feel bad for him in some respects, especially if this is some kind of, you know, anxiety driven disease or something like that. But there's no way at this point in time you could touch that guy. I would want to sit here and say, look, dude, you're going to go have to play in some kind of minor league somewhere, or go to Canada or do something and improve yourself for like 3 or 4 years before I get anywhere close to you. That would be my view as a general manager and as a coach. Do I feel good about canning this guy my game plan? Do I feel good about putting him under center? Do I feel good that the guys who are going to be playing with him believe he's on the up and up? And the answer is, it's a rhetorical question, because the answer is no, you don't. You can't.
0: But he's not going to play for a while. Like, this is going to be a redshirt year. It's going to be a year of the headlines going away.
4: You can't have this guy anywhere close to your organization, because he's a couple of plays away from playing in every team. How many quarterbacks did the Jets go through the last like 3 years?
0: 73.
4: I think I'm closer at 70,000.
0: I'll give them to you in order. Here you go.
4: No, let's not do this. I don't want to hear that. I don't. Nobody wants to hear that. Nobody. Yeah. Not even Jets fans.
0: But, okay. That would be very petty.
4: What I'm saying? Like,
0: Bryce Petty. Like, I'll start with Bryce Petty. Go ahead.
4: Oh, God. Look, all right. So, anyways, like, how do you put that guy on the field? And he's, and how do you have him in your locker room? And how do you have him in your meetings? And how do you have... as soon as something goes wrong, you're gonna think he's either leaking information or he's, could be throwing games. And this is a very serious thing. This is the most serious thing you can do in sports, is gamble. I mean, look, the NFL has a plan for how to deal with guys who commit murder, and that's an ugly thing to say, but they have a plan. They have a plan for, guys who commit, acts of domestic violence. They have, they have a plan for how do you deal with, drug abusers, guys who, go into financial problems. They have, they have it, for coaches too. If those things happen for coaches, they have a plan. They know how to react. Gambling? There is nothing. I remember seeing Brian Rolapp one time when, he's now running the PGA, but he was the head of all their, media rights. And he looked at me and goes, "Have we ever had a gambling investigation?" And just the look on his face, he like went ghostly white just at the thought that it might happen. That's how freaked out the league is about gambling. So the idea that Sorcery's going to play or that somebody's going to draft him, it stuns me. I mean, it absolutely stuns me. And I know other people will say, well, he's not the only guy who's gambling, and gambling is legal and this and that. Man, when you're talking about gambling on your own sport, on your own team, other dudes in the locker room, if they think that it affects their livelihood, there's a high likelihood that guy's going to get beat by his own guys. I'm just telling you, that's a tough one for players to handle. So forget your investigations, forget your league-wide security. Talk about the guys on your own team. That's the problem that Sorsby faces.
0: He's on Twitter at JasonCole62. That is at JasonCole62. He's got a new book coming out about the New York Knicks championship season. When is that going to be available for pre-order?
4: Actually, can I just tell you, in real life, I am right down the hill from Brandon Ayuk right now, and I'm trying to see if he can recover his career. That's what I'm actually at a party, but I'm in his neighborhood, so there you go.
0: Oh, okay.
5: All right, there you go.
0: I'm at a party at Brandon Ayuk's house. That's what I'm taking away
4: from this. I don't think I'd be welcome at Brandon's house. So. Right. There we go. All right.
5: All right, thanks for stopping down, buddy.
0: See you next week. There he goes. Always a great visit with Jason Cole.
5: I made him get all serious.
0: Yeah, you get him all serious.
5: How about that?
0: But at least he congratulated me on the Knicks. So
5: It was a win.
0: Time now to find out what's trending in the wide world of sports. And I'll tell you what, and maybe Paraguay and Turkey, but we just had a crossbar, and I think the head coach just got a yellow card.
5: Yes.
0: Steve DeSager, that's what's trending right
2: now. Hey, Steve.
5: And it wasn't just Turkey getting close to scoring on that header. It hit two posts. The crossbar and then the side post and out. So it is still Paraguay 1-0 in the lead in the 40th minute on a goal in minute 2
2: Remember, the U.S. can clinch first place in its group already in the World Cup if Turkey loses or ties tonight. The Americans led 2-0 at the half in Seattle today and beat Australia by a 2-0 final. The U.S. completed 85% of its passes, Aussies only 71%. By the way, that game with Turkey and Paraguay is on FS1 right now, the late contest of the four on the Friday schedule. Brazil won 3-0 over Haiti in Philadelphia. Haiti is eliminated. Mateus Cunha, 2 goals in the first half. Morocco 1-0 over Scotland on a goal in the second minute. The Tennessee Titans gave defensive tackle Jeffrey Simmons a 3-year extension. 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At the U.S. Open Golf Tournament in New York, American Wyndham Clark leads by 4 strokes. He's 7 under par. Xander Schauffele is tied for 2nd place. Hideki Matsuyama barely made the cut at 4 over. In the WNBA, for expansion Toronto, 37 points for Marina Mabry in a 101-97 comeback win at Connecticut, which is now 2-15. Washington won at New York, 86-83. The Liberty had won 8 straight. A reminder, the IndyCar schedule resumes Sunday on Fox TV from Road America in Wisconsin. To Major League Baseball, 4 late-night games, including at Dodger Stadium. L.A. up 3-0 on the Orioles in the bottom of the 5th. Roky Sasaki on the mound, 5 strikeouts in his 5 scoreless innings so far. L.A. DH Shohei Ohtani out tonight for the birth of his child. Also in progress, it's Boston leading at Seattle 2-0 in the top of the 7th. And the Mariners do not have a hit against Ranger Suarez so far. 0-18, 1 walk. Colorado got 2 runs bottom of the 8th and edged Pittsburgh 4-3. The Rockies had the worst record in the majors. Kansas City, a 6-5 winner over St. Louis. Royal star shortstop Bobby Witt Jr. was out with a sprained MCL. At Houston, 2 homers for Jeremy Pena and a 9-3 win against Cleveland. Texas led San Diego 6-5 in the first inning. 9-7 Rangers the final. Atlanta beat Milwaukee and Jacob Mizorowski 3-2. Yankees shut out Cincinnati 5-0. Cubs were home winners 16-2 over Toronto today. Back to you.
0: Thank you, Steve-O. Coming up next, there was one person under a lot of fire for what he said about the NBA Finals. He has since come out today and made sure got ahead of any controversy surrounding the World Cup. Who is it? What did he say? It's must listen. It's next. 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
23: My objection to soccer and the World Cup is A, the U.S. men team, they never do anything, and it appears maybe they're going to do something this year, so that helps. 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
7: 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Covino and Rich. The Odd Couple with Rob Parker and Kelvin Washington. 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
26: This time.
0: Coming up in a few minutes, there is something absolutely wild happening right now between Paraguay and Turkey. A Paraguay player just got a red card for, I believe, something he said.
27: Just got ejected.
0: To a Turkey player. They're trying to figure it out on the field right now. We'll have more on this coming up in a few minutes. We're in the 49th minute nearing halftime, so we'll have more clarity on this in a bit. But, you know, just to talk about, you know, I like when athletes, when influencers understand when they get involved in controversy and they are smart enough to know, you know, I got to make sure I get ahead of things so I don't become this controversial lightning rod because it's not good for my brand. It's not good for who I am.
1: Sure.
0: Who am I talking about? Of course, I'm talking about Elmo. Elmo, who, hey, people walked around the streets of New York with his head on a pike after
1: Yeah, they did.
0: Elmo hopes both teams have fun. Elmo hopes both the Knicks and the Spurs have fun. And I was like, Elmo, your Sesame Street is New York, man. You can say that, but you have to be rooting for the Knicks. This is your team. Elmo got a lot of flack for it.
1: Elmo was called a traitor and worse. Yeah. Elmo ended up being Jalen Brunson was in the parade holding one looking like, what am I doing here?
0: I mean, it was like Game of Thrones, people walking with his head on a pike around the streets of New York. Like,
1: it's the end of Natural Born Killers.
3: Shame.
1: Yeah. That's it.
0: So, so you know that Elmo was going to have to get ahead of things going into the World Cup, right? You know, Elmo, what's he going to say? Is he rooting for Team USA? I want to think he is. But here's from Elmo. This is from Elmo himself. This is what Elmo says, who he's rooting for, how he hopes the World Cup goes.
4: Just to be clear, Elmo wants Team USA to win, okay? But Elmo loves everybody. Just to be clear. Don't make this a thing.
1: Well, here's the problem, Jason.
0: Don't make this a thing.
1: Wait, here's...
0: Now, hang on a second. I don't know if it's been a few years since I watched Sesame Street. You know, that my daughter's now 17.
5: Wet balls.
0: You know, and you stop. I think Elmo's getting a little more chesty than he was, I think, even like, you know, 7 or 8 years ago.
1: All versions of Muppets have worked a little bluer at different points in the street. But in this case,
0: Oscar the Grouch after dark. Oh, you don't want to go in that garbage can.
1: But here's the thing, right? When we talk about, from an NBA perspective, Sesame Street, right? We've always thought New York brownstone, right? That's it.
0: Yeah.
1: That kind of neighborhood. There's the bodega. There's all our stuff. So that's what we got. And all these characters are in the neighborhood. Sesame Street is also televised in over 150 nations globally. Mm-hmm. So winning in the States, yeah, New York, right? There's no question about it. Elmo, traitor. Bad job by you. In this case, he had to make the point of clarification because all of those countries could claim Elmo as their own.
0: Yeah. No, they could. They could. But Elmo lived, but he lives in Sesame Street, which is New York.
1: But for the rest of the world, it's the dead... their version of bodega down the street because it's in their native tongue.
0: I get it, but Elmo's got to understand where his bread is buttered, and his bread is buttered.
1: Well, that's
0: here.
1: What he did here.
0: You know, that's why Elmo said, "Hey, let's see. You know, what do you say? Let's not get it twisted. Let's not make it a thing."
1: Hey, Children's Elmo Television says, Workshop was worried about losing some funding.
0: Elmo says, "Let's not make it a thing." Elmo says, "Jalen Brunson's great." Elmo says, "Back off,
3: boss."
1: The addition of the dramatic pause followed by "let's not make this a thing"
0: is really
1: about as good as it gets. Like, please stop with the letter writing campaigns. Please stop calling your local PBS affiliate.
0: As soon as the camera turns off, like Elmo walks off to the side, lights a cigarette and goes, "I'll tell you, these people, I don't know what to say. I don't even want to use my good Elmo voice anymore." Yeah, it's life is tough in these Sesame Streets right now. I'm not gonna mess around with you. You should see the stuff I've been getting from all these fans. Carl Anthony Towns showed up at my trailer the other day. He was banging to get in, tried to turn it over. Yeah, this is difficult. All right, when's the next take? Elmo needs a minute. All right,
1: you know how Elmo redeems himself? Ties himself to the Knicks' success by bringing Danhausen to Sesame Street.
0: Or Elmo says, "Look, Elmo's now blue and orange like the Knicks." they just have Josh Hartshorn and dip him in a vat, right? Like one half into orange paint, and then turn him around in the other half in blue paint. Now Elmo loves the Knicks only. Elmo's skin doesn't feel so good.
1: Didn't think that. I mean, he went full political campaign right there.
0: Yeah, I mean, really. I mean, orange and blue Elmo's the way to go. I mean, hey, Lightning McQueen changed. He was Dinoco Blue. Dinoco Blue. And now maybe Elmo could do the same thing.
1: Thinking we should have channeled Dolan. Elmo doesn't need your vote.
0: Exit Alvada Fresca, exit Swollen Dome. We have World Cup absolute craziness coming up next. 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
13: Where is this Lamar Jackson contract headed in Baltimore? We're at the part of the story with Lamar Jackson. Nobody is blinking. It's a game of bark, bark, chicken. Who's going to play? Nobody's budging. It's like sitting down your kids and serving broccoli. Nobody wants to eat the broccoli. Everyone is just sitting in their corner. And the Ravens, right now, they don't want to overcommit. Lamar doesn't want a discount. He doesn't want the discount double check. He wants none of that. And it would seem, reading the room, that the Ravens would like some evidence that Lamar is going to be able to stay healthy and consistently dominate the way he used to. They just don't want the promise. They want some proof. And so they're... Seems like they're taking a wait-and-see approach.
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0: Roki Sasaki. It is 3-3, bottom of the sixth inning. It is now halftime on FS1 of the late game at the World Cup. Keep in mind, the U.S. can already clinch first place in its group if Turkey A loses or ties tonight. Turkey A gave up a goal in the second minute. It's 1-0 Paraguay at the half. However, Paraguay has been given a red card late first half. This one is not over. The U.S. is 2-0 after its 2-0 victory over Australia. Brazil a 3-0 winner against Haiti, which is eliminated. Morocco 1-0 over Scotland tonight.
1: Jason, you're crazy. You're insane. What do you say?
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0: Gotta listen to the whole show, people.
4: Elmo says, get the hell out of my face if you want to say to me something about the Knicks and or the World Cup.
6: The soccer world, at least our soccer world here in the United States, watching Turkey and Paraguay right now on FS1 because a Paraguay win or a tie and the United States wins their group. They win Group D, and they move on into the knockout round as champions, where we talked about the potential path for the United States, both winning the group and if they advance as a second team. Much more advantageous for the United States if you advance as a champion. Not always the case. You think, well, of course. No, not always the case. Mexico kind of got screwed by advancing, winning their bracket. But the reason this has gotten so interesting is because of an obscure rule that was just put in place for this World Cup, because Paraguay scores not even 90 seconds into the game, right? Okay, so 1-0 Paraguay. Again, oh, Paraguay win or a tie in this game, United States moves on as group champions. Mm-hmm. However, in the final seconds of the first half, a Paraguay player got a red card. So now they're going to play the entire second half down a player. Here's the play-by-play on FS1.
7: Number 10, Paraguay, cover his mouth. Decision is red card.
8: So there is the verdict. It is a red card for Almirón. Covered his mouth, which you're no longer allowed to do. You're not allowed to stay on the pitch if you're caught. Harry Kane.
6: Okay, stop Harry Kane. Right. Stop Harry Kane.
9: That's what happened.
6: Steve DeSager going to explain this a little bit more here because, yes, that is the rule. You can no longer cover your mouth while you're arguing with an opponent. That is a straight red card.
0: Can I just say, as a matter of context, the referee that we just heard from El Salvador, Ivan Barton, the guys on Fox this afternoon were kind of half rolling their eyes, say, oh, guess who's refereeing the late game tonight? This is going to be chaotic. And sure enough, it has been. Two yellow cards with Paraguay, and then that red card, which was a good call. 11 fouls on Paraguay as well. But the thing is, there are new rules that FIFA has put in place now with this World Cup, including something that this ref called tonight as well. The goalie took too long for the goal kick, and he actually called it a turnover, said, forget it, we're taking the ball away from you. And there's also this. What you just heard is the players cannot cover their mouths if there's any hint of confrontation in the conversation they're having with the opponent. The reason for the rule is very good, because there have been racist comments, or at least potentially racist comments, in some of the European games, and the guy covers his mouth, and that's hidden from view, and they want to take that completely out of the game. And so when this guy from Paraguay covered his mouth, spoke to a Turkey A player, he immediately turned to the referee, covering his own mouth, said, that's what he did, that's what it, and they went to video review, called it. Paraguay, though it has the early lead, still 1-0 at half, is going to be playing a man down second half.
6: And as you said, I want to get the name right, Scott Foster officiating this game tonight.
7: Number 10, Paraguay.
0: Ivan Foster Cisneros, yes.
3: Now, they also are going to be tired because they played an extra 10 minutes

0: Oh, it took forever.
1: Stoppage time. Yeah. Multiple times. It looked like it was done, right? Taichi, you said at one point the Fox telecast had actually put halftime at a stop before a restart of play. Where it's like, all right, he's going to blow the whistle. No, he didn't.
0: And keep in mind, it probably should be tied because what we talked about last hour, Turkey had a header that hit two posts and came out. The crossbar and the side post.
2: This is a red card.
3: Like this feels like this should be a game that Peacock is having. Hey, we're going to start this game really late, and it's going to end at like 1 o'clock in the morning.
0: Oh yeah, this is Pac-12 after dark.
1: Yeah, no question about it. Tight shirt. I'll need that on a loop from my ringtone.
3: Oh boy,
1: the decision. Red card.
3: Yeah, I gotta say the officials.
2: Decision is red card.
3: The officials, when they speak today, they're really, again, they sound like villains from a Bond movie.
1: Yes.
3: Right? Like, I mean, the guy, the official today in the United States game, when he came in and overruled the offside for Alex Freeman's goal, like, I'm like, oh, this guy would be an awesome villain.
0: I half expect one guy to turn on his mic and say, no soup for you.
3: Yes, Mr. Bond, I will watch you die now. What? I'm sorry. No offside. Goal, United States. Oh, got it. All right. Thank you, Steve-O. Appreciate it. Now, this rule, I mean, just think about this. Going back on VAR to see if a guy covered his mouth. Like, what are we doing? What's going on?
1: Well, you got
3: to
1: have someone in the VAR booth that speaks fluent. It's like, all right, what would your mouth be doing if you were calling this guy a dirty name? Right there. There it is. There's the magic word.
3: We have, incontrovertible evidence of whatever that word is, because I can't say it now clearly, and even though I speak for a living, we have the evidence that he covered his mouth before he said something. He actually wiped his nose after to try to cover it up, but that was definitely a mouth covering. Your in-flight movie tonight will be Top Gun Maverick. And flight attendants, prepare for departure. Thank you.
2: No soup for you.
1: But it's funny. We had talked about the rule changes, right? Going in to the FIFA World Cup and the tournament beginning, I want to say about a week before it, because the five count, right? Because we've all watched and participated. You coached youth soccer. How many times? You're like, all right, it's been 45 seconds. The goalie's just running back and forth. Can we put the ball back in play, please? No, here it's the King Kong Bundy five count. Let's go. Let's get the action moving. But to see it actually called, it's like a palming violation in the NBA. Traveling. I mean, it's rare, like finding a Yeti.
3: This feels like one of those rules right now. Cause this has a huge direct impact on the United States. Now, for the United States, yes, Paraguay's got, for our perspective, not Paraguay, but for our perspective, they have a goal to play with because a tie and the United States wins the group anyway. Now, two goals, for Turkey, and suddenly now we have to beat Turkey if we're going to advance as champions, of the group.
1: Get in is $2,500 for what it's worth.
3: This decision was made at the end of April. That
2: decision is red card,
3: right? This decision was made at the end of April because, again, as Steve laid out, hey, they want to make sure nothing bad is said, racial, and I get it. Look, this is the World Cup. It's the biggest stage, and the last thing they want is a controversy involving somebody saying something that is really that's not acceptable, that shouldn't be said on the field. Like, that's the last thing they want. Now, it's weird that this is something that was just put right in for the World Cup. Like, Hercules Gomez, former United States player, tweeted out earlier that normally stuff like this is tested at club play before they put it in, right? Kind of like how in Major League Baseball, hey, we're doing the challenge system. Well, they tried it out in the minor leagues for like 2 or 3 years. They saw it work. I can't believe this wasn't something that each team didn't have a big meeting with their players on, like, hey, we're going to meet for a half hour tonight, and I'm going to tell you a couple of things that you absolutely cannot do because it's something that's either new, something you have done for a long time. Because, yeah, when players want to complain and talk to another player, sometimes they do cover their mouth, right? Sometimes they do it if they want to complain to a referee. They don't want to show the referee up, right? It's why you see in baseball where a batter, if he really doesn't like the call, an umpire will just do his thing, stare out at the pitcher, and he will say it then. He's not going to show the umpire up because he knows I'm not going to get calls after that and I could get thrown out of the game. So he'll do it without looking at the umpire, so it gives him a chance to say his piece without, you know, embarrassing him. So I can't believe that there wasn't a meeting where the coach said, okay, a couple of things for this World Cup. And there's maybe two or three things that maybe you don't know, but here, do not cover your face. I know that a lot of us have done it for a long time, and I know we're jumping right in to do this, and there's no testing of this, there's no getting used to a rule, but I get why the World Cup wanted to do it, because they don't want this kind of story to become something that takes off. You guys gotta know, you absolutely cannot do this, and I want you to understand that this meeting is going to be about two things. You understand you cannot do this. Anytime something like this happens, you see one of our guys doing it, pull his arm down, whatever you need to do, but there needed to be some sort of meeting where this was a very big point that was made, because as you've seen so far, the officials, they're not taking anything.
1: No.
3: I think there's been more red cards already than at the last World Cup entirely. Like I feel like almost every other match has had a red card in it. So you know the referees, and especially this particular referee, Steve talked about him. You know, again, the Scott Foster of soccer. you got to know that. Okay. This is what they're looking for. This is what's going to happen. If you do this, you are going to get a red card. It is a point of emphasis by the World Cup. There's certain things that maybe they're not looking for, you can get away with, but when they're looking for something specifically, if they see this, you are going to get a red card, and that screws you, it screws us, it screws everybody else, right? It's the point of emphasis where, again, for Major League Baseball, pace of play. You know, we're going to make sure you don't throw that pitch within 10 seconds or whatever, you know, the batter gets out of the box and get back in with it within 10 seconds when he reestablishes himself. We're calling a ball. We're calling a strike, right? We're going to take the time clock down from 30 seconds. These are things we are looking for. Other things maybe we're not looking for, but that you're going to get a little bit of an ish factor to slide by. But this is something that absolutely, if you do this, it's a big point of emphasis and they're going to want to see it called. And the fact they went back to look at this VAR tells you it's a really big deal. And I'd be surprised if teams, and I'd be disappointed in teams that didn't have some sort of meeting saying, listen, this is what absolutely cannot happen in the World Cup.
1: No, it becomes you may have had those meetings. You may have had it during training, the reminders. Guy gets, you know, slide tackle. Like we've been talking about it, right? That retaliation moment or just the back and forth. It's at some level, it's trash talking, but you're on a massive international stage where, let's call it what it is, the backdrop that's been heightened all over, right? One, there was a formal protest filed by the Iranian team in terms of how they've had to travel and such for the games. So you've got to be sensitive to that and knowing that, you know, anything that can take on a life of its own related to the FIFA World Cup has in the past, right? Whether it's, you know, corruption, allegations, proof at every level, every 4 years, where, who gets awarded what and why and how it's adjudicated from there. You're trying to make your biggest scandal be, all right, people couldn't get tickets easily enough. Okay, fine. We have great demand. Too bad, right? This, you don't need it. And here, I think on some level, he'd probably try to argue, well, no, I was just kind of picking my nose and my hand just happened to kind of go over for a second or two, right? I mean, it's one of those trying to do it.
3: No,
1: sliding.
3: I was just picking my nose. You saw me pick. I had a big booger.
1: Hey.
3: And I was just picking my nose. That's
1: all it
3: was.
1: I mean, think about it, right? We all remember the Seinfeld episode. No, it was a scratch. It was a scratch. But you're trying to avoid any big incidents that put a stain on the whichever nations for sure, but you know, on the cup overall, because then it becomes a question that everybody's being asked,
3: yep.
1: Right? In terms of what's being said on the pitch. I guarantee you, when they do next press availabilities, there's going to be a lot of questions about this decision, particularly if this result doesn't hold up as it stands right now.
3: My player was just picking his nose. I don't understand why he gets a red card. That is ridiculous. You are allowed to pick your nose. I think in every country you can pick your nose. I don't understand.
1: Well, but that's going to be the thing. Like, what was the interpretation other than letter versus spirit of the law? Like, what did you see him say? Right? The official's going to have to, like, there's got to be a group reporter, right? The pool reporter is going to report back with, you know, what did you think? Or is it just, hey, here's the letter of the law, and we're not even taking chances. Right? I mean, it's amazing. And then it ended up with 10 minutes of extra time into a first half.
3: So again, Paraguay down to 10 players right now. Second half just underway, still 1-0. Again, United States moves on as Group D champions. If Paraguay wins or ties, we'll keep you posted on this, of course, throughout the night. You want a real good, quick, I got a quick story coming off we just talked about. So when I was at ESPN, and I remember one December, I would always go back when I was hosting All Night. I would always go back once or twice a year and do a week from Bristol. Cause you know, I did all the shows from LA. And this is the beginning of the days where shows were simulcast or they had a web presence or they had a, you know, the show was being broadcast somewhere. This is the very beginning. So I go back and I was filling in on Mike and Mike. Right. So I'm filling on Mike and Mike. And, I get in and I just so happened it was like, not, wasn't the Christmas party, it was some kind of radio gathering. And I met Mike Golick for the first time. He was a real nice guy, right? Met him, real nice dude. And, we're talking for a couple minutes. He goes, oh, are you excited to be here? You know, I know you're in LA. I said, yeah, it's fun to come back. I like coming back a couple times a year and everything else. He goes, yeah. He goes, oh, now just to let you know, the show, there's cameras on now. And I'm like, yeah, I get it. He goes, so, you know, cameras are on you. And I'm like, yeah. And my thought is like, what's he trying to tell me? Like I got to step up or something? Like, dude, we do the same thing for a living.
1: Suit and tie, baby. Let's go.
3: So I'm looking at him like, what are you trying to tell me? And he looks at me and he goes, oh, I'm sorry. What I'm saying is don't pick your nose on camera. And I just said, oh, okay. I'm like, that's really good advice, I guess. That's really good. Okay.
1: Well, I mean, it's good advice. I mean, it's not quite Jimmy Dugan advice, but it's right up there.
3: Because I think he said something like, don't pick your nose count. Like, don't ask me why I'm telling you that. Like, don't ask me why I'm giving you that. I'm like, oh, no, I appreciate you telling me that.
1: Because every commercial break, you'll be shown it on a loop. We have you.
3: Oh, yeah.
1: The walls have ears and eyes.
3: So there it is. Again, certain reasons when camera's on, certain things you shouldn't do, and not picking your nose is one of them. Not like, you know what? Let's just leave it right there.
1: Hello?
3: Coming up next.
1: I thought you were going into another story time there, buddy.
3: No, you know what I need? Alex Teichert, can you give us a palate cleanser with Harry Kane?
1: Harry Kane!
3: Very good. Coming up next, we head to Vegas. What are the odds of the United States winning the World Cup now? What are they down to after today? What about the Knicks going back-to-back? All the latest on the World Cup and more. Giannis, Jason and Mike, Fox Sports Radio. The Cup has taken over the U.S. Only DraftKings has you fully covered. 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
3: 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So the Knicks are world champions. They are not the favorites to repeat next year. Ask me if I care. Who are the favorites to get Giannis? Well, that I care about. What about the United States? What about their odds to win the World Cup after today? There is nobody better than a man who I know the first thing he's going to do is congratulate me on my Knicks championship. Longtime friend of the show, Vegas insider. Check him out on CBS Sports HQ, Sportsline, TSN. He's everywhere. He's on Twitter at Todd Furman. It is, in fact, the aforementioned Todd Furman. Todd, what's happening, man?
28: Not a whole heck of a lot, gentlemen. Hopefully you guys are doing well this fine Friday. And, Smith, I was a little bit disappointed. I didn't see you featuring prominently in the parade down the Avenue of Legends in New York City to celebrate with your Knickerbockers.
3: You didn't see me. I was twerking on that light post. That was me. You didn't know that?
28: Well, that would explain an awful lot then, and I'm glad that Fox is able to look those kind of transgressions away from what most would describe as a career-limiting move.
1: Well, I mean, that's a lot of views and a lot of clicks, and what's he going to say or do next?
28: It's a very good point. I mean, look, there is a distinct possibility you could end up on set and help breaking down Team USA games along Zlatan and Thierry Henry instead of Alexi Lalas if you play your cards right.
3: Yeah, no, that's that. And I'm still, and Todd, I'm waiting for congratulations because, you know, you got to congratulate me.
28: I've already got all the congratulations out of my system. Unfortunately, Arnie took all of them from you. So we haven't chatted in quite a while that I almost feel like the Knicks haven't even won the championship. It happened so long ago.
3: All the Knicks lines you sent me, Dan Smith and the Knicks and Smith and the Knicks and Smith and the Knicks. I'm disappointed. You're like, well, Wemby not shaking hands at the end.
28: Well, look, the bottom line is this. Your parlay of the Knicks to the Mets isn't going to pay off. So if you would have just made one straight bet on the Knicks to win the NBA Finals, you would have been able to cash a handsome number when they were down 2-1 in the opening round against the Atlanta Hawks, or even starting the NBA postseason at a price tag right around 22-1.
1: See, I'm old enough to remember when he was firing and trading everyone during that series, Todd. So
28: that's a distinctly New York thing. That happens every other week. So I understand that completely, and where he's coming from, the level of frustration and pent-up angst that you accumulate over 50-plus years without winning a championship there.
1: Well, so you look at the early odds, as Jason referenced it coming in. They're, what, fourth or fifth in terms of where we sit now, but with obviously a lot of movement and speculation. Is there a lot of activity early in the process, or do we start play the waiting game until after the draft and free agency?
28: Not much. You have four teams with a clear delineation above the rest of the field. Oklahoma City and San Antonio, kind of your de facto short shots. And then you look at the Eastern Conference, and it's the Celtics and Knicks. So even if you believe in the Boston Celtics right now or you think they're going to get Giannis, there's no value to be stolen here at this particular juncture, and that's where things start to get a little bit more interesting as you get deeper down the odds board with the Eastern Conference's number one seed from this past season at 25-1. A team in the Pacers who may have a pass if they're able to get a healthy Tyrese Halliburton out there at 40-1. And I think the one number that might surprise a lot of people, given that they got to the Eastern Conference Finals and that they have already made a long-term commitment, relatively speaking, for whatever reason, unbeknownst to me, to James Harden, the Cleveland Cavaliers priced at 40-1 to win the NBA title as well.
3: So, speaking of Giannis now, we've heard a lot of talk in the last few days, and maybe Boston's a front runner, maybe they're not, maybe Miami's a front runner, maybe they're not. What are you seeing? What are you seeing coming out of Vegas with what's next for Giannis?
28: Two teams have kind of emerged as the de facto short shots for Giannis' services, one being the Boston Celtics, who there's a lot of speculation about what kind of pieces and if there'd have to be a third team involved for them to make that kind of cap space work to try and bring him in and change the way that they've played. And, of course, the Miami Heat being the other, that maybe Pat Riley wants to take one last stab to win his final championship before he rides off into the sunset. But other than those two teams, not a whole heck of a lot of buzz coming from any other direction in terms of the way that the odds board is represented. And I think what makes it more interesting is that you can still bet Giannis stays in Milwaukee at a price tag right around 10-1. But the way that the Bucks have handled this whole scenario, I'd be absolutely stunned if we see Giannis wearing a Bucks jersey to kick off next season.
1: Todd, let's take the action on the pitch. U.S. with the victory earlier today. One, what do the watch parties look like? B, how much money is funneling in with patriotic dollars on the U.S. team?
28: Sportsbooks love the handle that they see on Team USA games. They don't love necessarily the fact that Team USA is getting one-way traffic, much like they did in their opener, at a price tag right around even money, slightly better against Paraguay, and a game that flew over the total in the opener this time last week. This game today, books get bailed out a little bit with the game staying under the total, the closing number at 2.5. But again, you're going to get one-way traffic, and even with the announcement about 90 minutes before the start of the match that there was going to be no Christian Pulisic, you still didn't see much in the way of buyback from recreational bettors. They're going to bet this with their heart first and foremost, and you can understand why with an event that comes around once every 4 years. What'll be interesting is the final group stage game, should Team USA have nothing to play for, if results that we're looking at right now between Turkey and Paraguay stand, you know, how the betting handle will go there, and maybe more importantly, what players may or may not be out there on the pitch for Team USA, knowing that there are significantly bigger fish to fry with their ticket already punched to the knockout phase.
3: You know, and that's the thing, Todd. That's one of the things I wanted to get your take on, is that because of this new rule that the tiebreaker is no longer goal differential, we're going to have most likely a slew of third games that mean nothing to one team that's already clinched and mean everything to another team. You're going to see players being rested. You're going to see other teams going to the wall trying to get in as that second team or as one of the wild card. Like, how do you guys plan to figure that out when suddenly, hey, a team like France has nothing to play for and this should be a rollover game, but you know, guys aren't going to play and they're not going to play it the way they normally would. How do you guys handle that?
28: It's trying to assess the depth on some of these rosters and which teams may or may not still be focused for these matchups. I mean, fortunately, the way things stand right now, you have two teams in Group E, for example, Canada and Switzerland, where the result means everything. Canada, with a draw or a win, ends up atop the group, and they can stay on Canadian soil for the first two rounds of the knockout phase. And Switzerland, of course, would like to dethrone them. You look at Group A, where Mexico has already clinched top billing. They know that they won't have to leave Mexico until they would potentially get to a quarterfinal matchup. But against a team like Czechia in their final group game, I don't think this is a Mexican side that's just going to look to try and lay down and you know, embarrass themselves in front of their home fans in a World Cup on home soil. So I think you have to handicap each game independently, and it may take on a very similar feel in some matchups to what we see transpire in the NFL in Week 18.
1: Todd, next week we get back into the throes of NBA fun and excitement. We're talking trades and et cetera. What's a handle and workup of the NBA draft look like?
28: What do you two gentlemen have in your respective wallets right now? Because that's about the amount of liquidity that'll probably trade hands and a substantial capacity for the NBA draft market. It's a novelty and it's a discussion point above all else, but most books don't offer extensive menus. It becomes a loss leader, and it's something that they offer more as an amenity to some of their players. But if you believe what the betting markets are telling us, AJ DeMantha remains an overwhelming favorite to be the top pick in the draft at a price tag north of $4, followed by Darren Peterson, Cameron Boozer, significantly longer And then if you're looking at some guys to be picked in the top 10, you know, from that second tier, so to speak, I mean, a player like Kingston Fleming starting to get all sorts of buzz. And then you look at Adi Mara and Braden Burries out of Arizona. I mean, these players, for the most part, you're going to be able to extract a little bit of value. You're just not going to be able to move that much in the way of freight in any of these markets.
3: Hey, lastly, Todd, I wanted to ask you this because my internet was down. Who won the Stanley Cup final between the Hurricanes and the Golden Knights? Can you tell me?
28: It wasn't the Vegas Golden Knights, but we can be gracious in defeat here, Smith, and admit that the Carolina Hurricanes were playing better hockey when it mattered most. And after the Knights built a 4-0 lead in Game 3 before they squandered in the third period, ultimately winning in double overtime, I mean, Carolina really took over the series. And the story around Brandon Bussey and the journey he's taken to get to this point, kind of being the X factor for the Canes in securing the Stanley Cup. You tip your hat to Rod Brind'Amour and what that franchise has been able to accomplish, and the Knights will be happily to go back to being the most hated franchise in the league. We'll inevitably find ways to circumvent the salary cap and be right back in the thick of things in the Pacific Division this time next year.
1: See how he did that full circle about himself and the teams he cheers for? What are the odds of the Jets winning more than three games?
3: Well, listen, I wasn't going to bring it up, but he didn't want to congratulate me on the Knicks, so I was a little petty, and I decided to bring up the Stanley Cup final instead. So there we go.
28: What would a Friday night talking to you gentlemen be like if there wasn't some level of pettiness that was included in this discussion? But you know what? I'll go out with a closing salvo, and we look at the New York Jets' regular season win total.
3: No, right, whoa, now, what?
28: 4.5, the prevailing price tag there. But rest assured, they do not have the shortest odds to finish with the worst record in the National Football League this year. That is an honor bestowed to the Arizona Cardinals and the Jacoby Brissett experience.
3: He's on Twitter at Todd Furman. That is at Todd Furman, Vegas Insider. Again, he's everywhere. CBS Sports HQ, Sportsline, TSN. Todd, as always, buddy. Appreciate it, man. Enjoy the weekend. We'll talk to you next week.
28: Always a pleasure. You guys do the same.
1: See you, buddy.
3: All right. There goes Todd Furman. Really, he didn't congratulate me on that. I'm a little upset about that. I'm glad I brought up the Hurricanes.
1: You didn't give me the thank you. You didn't give me, like, it's straight out of a Curb Your Enthusiasm episode.
3: I don't think you really thanked me.
1: I don't think you congratulated me.
3: Not that I needed it, but just the flack of from I've taken from people for years. Like, I have my revenge list. Like, I have, okay, these, like Jason Cole on tonight. Absolutely. He had to thank me, congratulate me. All the people that would just give me all this flack about the Knicks for the last decade plus. Like, okay, it's time, Becky Hammon. It's time for you to say, hey, congratulations. They won. I need a little bit of that. I'm sorry. I need a little bit, tiny bit.
1: I mean, to be fair, I mean, you had as many baskets as I did. Contributing to the Knicks' overall efforts. Hell, I had as many as Patrick Ewing. So, I mean, I should have been in a car on the parade. Ha-ha! Transiting property, baby.
3: Let's find out what's trending right now in the wide world of sports with special delivery, Steve DeSager, where I believe now, Steve, both coaches have gotten a yellow in Paraguay and Turkey, if I'm not mistaken.
4: Literally, another yellow is being issued as we speak. 71st minute up in the San Francisco Bay Area.
3: Steve,
4: ahead.
3: Tony Brothers is very busy this game. He is making sure he is taking control of this game.
4: It is somehow still Paraguay 1-0 over Turkey on the goal that came before people were even seated 2 minutes into this game. And yet, Paraguay only has 25% of the possession. They've been outshot 19-5. Paraguay with two yellow cards, a red late in the first half. They're playing the entire second half down a man. Turkey still hasn't scored. It's 20 fouls and counting in this game as well. Predictably chaotic, let's conclude, with this referee from El Salvador tonight. By the way, the red card was proper. That is the new rule that we talked about last hour. So, we'll see if the U.S. advances mathematically tonight. The way things stand, yes, the U.S. can clinch first place in its group already if Turkey loses or ties tonight. And even upper man playing 11-on-10, they still haven't been able to put one in the back of the net.
1: Steve, question for you. Mm-hmm. Will the coach join the Tunisian coach as the guy being fired in tournament if they lose this game?
4: Well, at least I give Tunisia credit for the firing before they actually play another meaningful game in the tournament.
1: Fair.
4: For those unaware, late Saturday, Tunisia plays with a new coach, Irv Renard, ex-coach of Morocco and Saudi Arabia. The ex-coach was fired after their first game of this tournament. United States, 2-0 winners in Seattle today against Australia with two first-half goals. The U.S. outshot him 10-5. Flo Balogun's speed forced an own goal early. Alex Freeman with a goal. Attendance was 67,000. In Philadelphia, Brazil, 3-0 winners over Haiti at 0-2. Haiti is mathematically eliminated. Rafinha, Brazil, did leave in the first half with an apparent hamstring injury. And in New England, Morocco, a winner on a goal in the second minute, 1-0 over Scotland. Morocco outshot him 12-6. Morocco is ranked top 10 in the world. Attendance at the Patriots' home, 64,000. By the way, Christian Pulisic of the U.S. did not play today due to his calf injury. He's been practicing on the side. He only played the first half of the opener. The U.S. plays back in L.A. next Thursday against Turkey, the 25th, the final Thursday night of June. The excitement of the FIFA World Cup is now streaming live on Fox One, the official English streaming platform to catch every unforgettable moment. Fox One brings the action straight to your screen so you never miss a goal. Download Fox One and experience the FIFA World Cup live. The Tennessee Titans gave defensive tackle Jeffrey Simmons a 3-year extension. American Wyndham Clark leads the U.S. Open by 4 strokes in New York. Jon Rahm kind of missed the cut after shooting 78 today. He's out at 6 over par. Brooks Koepka was 10 over. In the NHL, Jonathan Toews retired. He just returned to the league this past season after 2 years out due to illness. The WNBA's late game went to Minnesota, now 13-3 after winning at Golden State 81-75, even though Olivia Miles was 1 of 10 shooting with 6 turnovers. As for the late ball games in the majors, there are 4 of them. The Orioles now lead at Dodger Stadium 5-3, bottom of the 8th. Diamondbacks at home up 9-5 on the Twins, top of the 9th. Angels holding on bottom of the 9th at the A's, 11-9. Also, that game in Seattle is now final. Red Sox 6-2, and the winning pitcher, Ranger Suarez, had a no-hitter in the 7th. The Mariners entered tonight first in the AL West, game and a half over the A's. Yankees shut out the Reds 5-0. Cam Schlittler, the winning pitcher, 6 scoreless innings, 13 strikeouts, no walks. He has the best ERA in the American League at 1.71. And Atlanta beat Milwaukee 3-2, beat Jacob Mizorowski, whose ERA is up to 1.45. 75th minute in the Bay Area, still Paraguay, 1-0 in the lead. Back to you.
3: Thank you, Steve-O. The Jason Smith Show with Mike Harmon live from the Fox Sports Radio studios. Speaking of the World Cup, I hope after today, the biggest controversy for the first week is now officially over. What is it? That's next. Jason and Mike, Fox.
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32: 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Telling Tom Brady when he's still balling. 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

0: 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Well, a near miss for Turkey. In the 82nd minute, Paraguay has played the entire second half down a man after a red card at the end of the first half. Boy, they just cannot finish. That is just they are getting all kinds of chances. Paraguay is just trying to hold on after a goal in the first minute, and Turkey is getting all kinds of shots, but they have missed the net on just about every single time I've seen them shoot. They've had good opportunities, and they just haven't gotten it on net. And again, 82nd minute now. Remember, if Paraguay either wins or this game ties, the United States is through to the knockout round as Group D champions.
1: Great defense or a choke job. 877-99. Oh, I'm sorry.
0: So we'll have more on this game coming up in a bit. Again, we could be talking about the United States as Group D champions, but we just had the final hydration slash match break of this game and the night in the World Cup. A couple of things have happened in the last couple of days, because I don't know why people are lunatics and they're idiots that are just losing their mind over the fact that there are hydration breaks for the World Cup. Combination of the temperature, and look, Fox sneaking in a couple of commercial breaks here.
1: There's a lot of human monies
0: to that. Yeah. There's been a couple of adjustments. They're now calling it a match break for the most part, although they did just call it a hydration break here in the 67th minute with Paraguay and Turkey. But they're calling it a match break now, and now showing commercials side by side, so you don't leave the action on the pitch. And that, I don't know if that makes people happy. I think anybody who is complaining about this is just stupid. I don't understand. I mean, I get if there's a controversy that people get upset about, but here are hydration breaks that are built in for water breaks, for the temperature. And look, hey, obviously here's Fox spent a lot of money for the World Cup. They sneak in a couple of commercials. They're going to make maybe $500 million on it. I don't see how this is something that people are mad about, yet they are. Nobody has an advantage over this. No, it's not like, well, hey, one team gets a water break and the other one doesn't. No, both teams get the breaks. Both teams get to be, quote, coached while they're getting water. You know, it's a commercial break. So, yes, you're sitting through a little bit of a commercial break, 90 seconds. Okay. I don't think this is something that deserves the proportional response that has been to this, where I'm seeing soccer stars, people who have dedicated their whole lives to the sport going, I can't believe this. Okay, this is not fabric of the game. This is not anything being ruined. This is just, I feel like people just want to get mad about something. The World Cup's been great so far. We've seen some great action. But I want to be mad about something because I wake up every day and I'm mad, so I want to be mad about something. So I'm mad about the hydration breaks. Like, wow. Everybody's just got to chill about this.
1: Change is hard, man. Change is not easy for anybody. Being able to, I don't know, catch your breath, strategize, think about the game situation, what you're going in right there. No, it's a terrible, awful thing. And bringing in more revenues. Look, Fox, in having the rights, did not say, you know what, really help us out. Really think we need to do this. Because remember when the scroll, or however you want to call it, the lower third for us other nerds, and we started seeing updates and games flow. It's like, no, you're taking away part of the screen. The score bug, you know, size, color, font, all of those things had to keep being updated. Where was the placement on the screen, which was going to be the least offensive to people? Like, all of those changes got fought with some resistance as well, and now it's like, yeah, whatever, right? Lower third commercials, I don't know, in between plays of football games and whatever else, it's become just part of the viewing experience. Same thing here. Watching a game, all right, maybe you're used to the other and you're like, well, maybe this team was on an attack for a minute or two and here's a break in the action that we feel like we were robbed of any momentum that we had. It's like, all right, get over it. It's something that makes sense for the health, welfare of the players, not to mention, as you said, the commercialization, which again has always been there. It's like people complaining about the, you know, college football. Look at what everybody makes. Like, yeah, there were already billions of dollars at stake. What are we doing?
0: Fox is making all this money. It's not like you. It's not like you're paying it. You're not. I mean, you're not paying this money. It's not. Now I got to pay an extra $5 for this hydration break. Like, I mean, sometimes people just want to be mad about things, and it doesn't make sense. And I want to say, just sit back, take a breath, and understand what you're melting down about. Melt down about something that is worth being melting down about. This is not. This is not. We are ruining the sanctity of the game, and I'm not going to watch anymore. I really hope this goes away.
1: Same people.
0: I really hope this is a 1 week thing.
1: Same people that were taking garbage cans off the streets in New York. Those are the people complaining.
0: Coming up next, we get back into the absolute biggest story of the day and something involving Team USA I did not see coming. That's next. Jason and Mike, this is Fox Sports Radio. The parachute gripping that pole again.
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2: He's a red gunner.
1: Team USA right now, potentially three-ish minutes away from winning their group as World Cup After Dark in the 95th minute, but there's probably going to be a little bit more time than that. Paraguay leads Turkey 1-0. Paraguay has been playing the entire second half down to 10 men because one of their players got a red card in the final couple of minutes of the first half for covering his mouth while he was talking smack to another player. Rule before the World Cup, under no circumstances are we allowed that that's a straight red card if you cover your mouth while you're talking to another player, the referee. And it happened. They went back and looked at it at VAR, and the player got thrown out. Turkey has had all sorts of pressure in the second half, and they just cannot finish. I just saw a stat. Turkey has completed 513 passes in this game. Paraguay has completed 77.
3: That's like when Patrick Mahomes ran for 500 yards in the Super Bowl. Oh, wait, they were sideline to sideline.
1: They've completed 513 passes and to 77 for Paraguay. I mean, that's an insane number, but it's what happens when you score in the first minute of the game like Paraguay did, and you've been protecting this lead. And that's the thing that, you would think that, boy, a big fail is by Turkey, that they haven't had a goal yet. And yeah, I mean, some of the chances they're getting, and they're just missing the net. Like, they're not quite point blank, but they're getting shots inside the 18 where they're wide of the net or over the net where there's a lane for them to get that ball through, and they just have not been able to get there. Now I remember a tie in this game as well, and the United States wins the group. So now you would have to get two goals by Turkey now in the final 2 minutes, I would say. And I'd say maybe a little bit more time left than normal, because every time there's a ball comes down that's challenged, a Paraguay player falls down.
3: Yeah.
1: So I think there might be a little bit more time left than just a minute here.
3: My man in tears after a header goes just wide of the net. The goalie, like who's standing on his head, right? 28 shots on goal against six from Paraguay. 11
1: like Connor
3: Hellebuck
1: against Canada in the Olympic gold medal final. Look at Hellebuck.
3: Look at him. There he is again. But we've also seen a number of crossing passes come through that have just sailed through the box. Like Steve and I think we've gotten a good workout lifting our arms going, how do you not get a body part, a foot on the ball, man?
1: But here's the thing about soccer is that you see this down to 10 players, how do you not get a goal? When you're protecting a lead, you can play with 10. Because if you're protecting a lead, you're just playing in your end, and you are playing a counterattack type game. You're only going to really go at it when you have the numbers. So since you're going to play everybody back, you can survive with 10. If you have 10 and you need a goal, well, good luck. All right, because that's where suddenly, you're not breaking in, no odd man rushes, there's no players unaccounted for. And so it's a little bit of a difference when you are playing with 10 and you're protecting a lead than when you're playing with 10, you need a goal. So, seeing everything and seeing the park the bus that Paraguay's tried to do over the course of the past 45 plus minutes here in the game, like, you can do it a little bit more successfully. You can't always do it successfully, but it's a little bit easier, I would say, to do than if you need a goal, you need to press, because you just won't have the numbers.
3: No, that's it. Just been absolutely amazing to watch the challenges and the opportunities that Turkey has created, but haven't been able to finish. So defenders looking around going, we've done our job. We've done our job. We kept a clean sheet. Was it pretty? No. Look at all the shots we gave up. But damn it, look at what we've been able to accomplish.
1: So again, this game should end any second now. There were 7 minutes of time.

0: added, and we are coming up on the 99th minute. Free kick by Turkey. This might wind up being the final play of the game. But again, who knows, right? I mean, nobody knows. And now it's over.
1: There it is.
0: And it's over, right?
1: There you go.
0: That's always the crazy part about soccer.
1: Well,
0: and
1: we were all waiting for
0: it's
1: it.
0: It's over.
1: Is he going to get another shot? Are they going to get another throw-in? Like, what are we going to get? Like, nope. The whistle blows. I mean, the shots of the Turkey players, I mean, just absolutely in tears, including the first shot they showed was the gentleman who had just had that glorious opportunity of a header that went wide. Just an amazing, amazing cap to a huge day.
0: It is now official. The United States are Group D champions. Why not us? Get ready for this conversation for the next 2 weeks until the United States plays a game that really matters again. Why not us? Why not us? Already champion. The Knicks win the NBA Finals. The United States wins in the Olympic gold medal. Sam Darnold won the Super Bowl. Like, this is the year, man. Why not us? This is a 2 week conversation kicking it off right now.
1: Absolutely incredible. Big game that started the day, which again, we questioned why. Early on, but I mean, maybe they just wanted to show the rest of the world how great this U.S. men's national team is.
0: Whew. Now, obviously, you know, you and I are a little bit more soccer nerds than everybody else.
1: Yeah.
0: But this is really interesting, cause we're going to get, we have all kinds of stuff this hour to talk about the United States, the part that still scares us, what really has surprised us. But why is the United States moving on? Right? We know they're moving on. You heard this all day. United, win or tie by Paraguay, and the United States moved on. Well, wait a minute. The goal differential is clearly in our favor, but it's not quite there. The rule change for the World Cup is about having the advantage in game over the team you played. So beating Paraguay and beating Australia, neither of these teams, the United States, by winning these two games, whatever happens with either of these other squads trying to get out there, they have the tiebreaker. So that's what it is. It's not, I think there's a lot of even big soccer fans, like a couple of friends of mine who are big soccer fans. We were texting today right after the game. And I said, yeah, you know, clinch tonight in Paraguay. And they go, no. Well, you don't really clinch. We clinched a spot. I go, no, we can clinch the group. That's the, you know, that's the rule now. So even big soccer fans that I know are like, oh, I didn't know they changed that rule. That's a big rule change. And I think honestly, Fox should have spent a little more time talking about this today. I mean, I get that, hey, you want people to get the nuts and bolts of it. So we want you to know that, hey, if this happens, we move on as champions. But this is because of a different rule change, because goal differential is not the tiebreaker anymore. And the big result of this, right? Okay, so what does this mean? Okay, so tiebreaker in our favor is that you're going to get some third games in groups now, not for the second games, but you are going to get a good handful of third games that are going to be absolute craziness, because you're going to have teams like the United States, like France, for instance, like England, whoever, that are going to have clinched their groups already and they're playing for nothing in these third games. So you're going to see nutty lineups that are thrown out there. You're going to see these other teams that are playing for everything, playing for second spot in the group, playing for one of the other, last spots they can get in. They're going to be going absolutely to the wall in this game. And so you're going to say, boy, how does France lose this game 3-0? Well, France is only playing with seven. They decided we really don't want to, we really don't want to risk anybody here. So we're not playing here. So you are going to see some nuttiness in the third games of all the groups once we get past this next round of the second games, which have just started. So you get to this point next week, it's going to be good luck handicapping, good luck gambling, good luck everything, trying to figure out some of these third games in group, because it's going to be the equivalent of, we have this clinched, what do I do in fantasy? Because, you know, I can't play this guy because, you know, the Chiefs have clinched the division and Mahomes isn't going to play. Who do I play at quarterback? I'm stuck playing Geno Smith at quarterback this week. Like, this is the World Cup equivalent of that in fantasy.
1: No, it's the fun piece, and we talked to Todd Furman a bit about the betting lines and trying to figure out exactly how deep some of these squads are, right? Where you have the luxury of, say, a team like Spain. It's like, hey, we're not really getting the push we need. Hey, Yamal, how you feeling? You know, I mean, not every team has one of those guys just waiting around, right? So it's the curiosity. And we've seen a couple of injuries and big names. Brazil, they win 3-0 today, but Rafinha goes off at the end of the first half. Hamstring injury. So we'll see how that affects minutes and rotations and everything going forward. So, look, you take care of business, right? I'm 1-0 on the day as you can. I mentioned the Brazil game, right? They won 3-0. Well, they had a 1-1 game against Morocco to get things started in group. So that could loom large, right? So you're waiting to see how crazy things were going to get as that game unfolded. But what it means is, well, we don't have to worry about it because we won. How about that?
0: Yeah, exactly. No, again, listen, we won. You don't have to worry about it.
1: I don't care.
0: But just like that week of the third games of the World Cup, it's going to be, well, here's these games and these couple of teams have clinched. Like, I wonder how much it is now. Cause look, I never liked the goal differential being the tiebreaker. I always thought that was kind of a weak tiebreaker myself. So the fact that you're doing more head to head, all right, I like it. But, you know, just think about, you know, to get past the aspect of, you know, putting out a team that is competitive. What's again, it's just like the NFL where, oh, hey, they're, you know, to get out of fantasy when two teams are vying for the final playoff spot and one team is playing a really good team, but they're resting all their starters because they have nothing to play for, right? Like what kind of mix of players do you put out there? Like how does that go? What kind of unspoken, unwritten rules are coaches going to subscribe to? Are they going to play their best guys? This game doesn't mean anything to us. It means everything to this team. We really don't like this team, so we want this other team to move in. So you're going to see a lot of that as well. And I also wonder what it's going to be for TV ratings, because if you get to a point where, hey, you know, here's four games a night and two of them have no bearing on anything, are people still going to go out of their way to watch, right? Like, even if there's a small chance, well, hey, you know, you can see it, you know, Norway can move on if they win, but they have to win by two goals. Okay, well, people are still going to watch that game because of Erling Haaland and all. But if you get to a point where no matter what happens, Norway can't move on because, you know, they lose the tiebreaker, what's that going to do for the viewership of these games? Like that. So there's a lot of angles on this story now with this tiebreaker that gets to the third round of games and viewership and how teams play it out, what kind of lineups they put out there, how these games are being adjudicated in Vegas and other places. Like, there's a lot of stuff with this new tiebreaker that people are just going to start find out now.
1: Yeah, and look, from the television side, I'd like to think the juice that we've got going keeps going because it gives everybody the opportunity to gather, right? In streets across and towns here. I mean, we're watching all the local coverage of these games and neighborhoods coming together, that you'd like to think that people have had such a great time with it. Like, wait, there's games, so I'm still going out, even if it's not. From a television side, right, if a game gets sideways early, certainly that becomes a whole other matter, like with any sporting event. But you also, I'm curious, team to team, right, how confident are you based on your history? Right, you've got a very short run up here in terms of these teams getting together. And as we've talked about, right, the United States has looked as cohesive as anybody to this point. But given your history, how much are you saying, yeah, you know what, we could park this one, it doesn't matter? The rest, rust, continuity thing. You know, obviously there's always the worry of an injury, as I mentioned in that Brazil game, right? Everything was going swimmingly and it's like, all right, that really casts a shadow, on what is otherwise a pretty dominant performance. But going forward, yeah, coach to coach, you know, how much are you keeping the foot on the gas? And certainly for the U.S., I got to think the coach we currently have installed, it's all gas, no brakes, man.
0: Hey, Kate, the last all gas, no brakes coach was Robert Saleh. You saw what happened to him. Just watch when you say all gas, no brakes.
1: Well, I'm just saying, normally we haven't had a lot of gas in the car. So, like, he's a guy that's fine. I mean, again.
0: Dude, we haven't even had a car. Forget about gas in the car.
1: No, but that's it, right? I go back to the way the last, And he's starting to look like Russell Crowe. That's a whole other thing people are kind of latching on to here. At my single, unleash hell. But it's the idea of the guy made his final cuts via email. Yeah, we don't need the sentimentality. We don't need, like, all of these things. He's just eschewed what you'd say. Well, that's normally how, no. We're just full throttle all the way through. So I expect nothing less from the U.S. going forward, except we probably don't see Pulisic based on the results in question now.
0: Now, Alex Teicher, last night we went through the path of the United States that was the most advantageous for them. And clearly, as we saw, winning our group was the best path to get on to the quarterfinals, semifinals, and maybe beat England on July 4th on the 250th anniversary of our country and win the World Cup. But you have some more on this, AT. What do you got?
2: So I've crunched the numbers. I've went through the brackets, and I'm now the bracketologist of the FIFA World Cup here, and I've noticed that this is quite interesting to me. Because
0: you are
2: group...
0: the Joe Lenardi of the World Cup. Very
2: God,
0: nice.
2: That sounds really nice.
1: His
2: I like
1: cadence
2: that.
1: There, though, yeah. he was sounding like he was Danhausen.
0: I've gone through the numbers. You have no idea who Joe Lenardi is, but trust
2: no
0: me,
2: idea.
0: That's a compliment. Yeah, no, it's a compliment
1: no, it's good.
0: For you.
2: Thank
0: yeah,
2: you. If you Joe say Lenardi, so, I will yes. take it.
1: Help okay. build an industry.
2: So all we have to do now is rest our starters, like you said, get through this next group game, and then the round of 32, we're playing a random wild card, which would be an easy match again. So that means simply we have to find out who we are going to face in round of 16. And when you look at it, we're going to face somebody in Group G, and it's a complete tie in Group G. Everybody has 1 point. Everybody draw. So that means New Zealand, Iran, Belgium, and Egypt. We're facing one of them.
0: Oof.
2: How crazy is that?
0: Oof, man. The path to the quarterfinals, at least, is wide open for
2: Insane.
0: The United States.
2: Insane.
0: Wide open. Now, it gets a little bit more difficult in the quarterfinals. No, semifinals, right? Because that's
2: yes.
0: when you run into either France or Argentina.
2: Yes, yes.
0: Right.
2: So, no, France or Germany. France or Germany.
0: Oh, yes. It's either Argentina or England in the final.
2: Yes, on the other side of the bracket. Yeah. Yes. So that's why, like, again, it's pretty cake, dude. We're pretty set for victory here. I'm with Zlatan.
1: I told you, it was like the Knicks rolling through the East, and then you say, well, oh, no, it's the Spurs and the Thunder. It doesn't matter. USA. USA.
0: So there we are. The United States is through as Group D champions. Christian Pulisic can just rest for a while and train away from the team. It's going to be just a week of United States fans partying and getting ready for the knockout round in the World Cup. Oh, how quickly things change. Coming up next, yes, we get back into the game from today. United States beating Australia, getting there 2-0. The biggest thing that has not been talked about enough when it comes to Team USA and their World Cup success so far. What is it? We got it next for you right here. 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

0: Fox Sports Radio, the Jason Smith Show with his friend Mike Harmon. The United States Group Champions and the World Cup of Group D. Their next game that counts will be in July. I mean, think about it. That's where we're at. Their next game that counts is July 1st. Get ready. They're already promoting on Fox. Hey, don't forget, July 1st, we're getting to the knockout stage. Okay, got it. The United States gets in, and they win their group after the win over Australia today. And Paraguay's win over Turkey tonight, 1-0, a game in which they played with 10 men for the second half. Turkey had, I think, 78 shots on goal.
1: Sounded like it, yeah.
0: Paraguay had 4, and it didn't matter because Paraguay scored in the first minute, and Turkey just could not find the net. They're eliminated. The United States moves on as group champions, and as we talked about with Alex Tyshon a few minutes ago, much more advantageous for the United States to win this group and move on because we're going to play somebody from Group G, and the best team there, probably Belgium. Right. So, I mean, that's going to be a game, you know, maybe like everybody's tied in that group. So it's not like it's a great group. So that's our first game coming out of there in the knockout round. So, you know, United States is going to be big favorites in that game. But again, now, we have sit here time to talk about the United States, how great they are for the next couple of weeks. Again, their next big game is not until July 1st.
1: This is like when you dispatched of all of those Eastern Conference opponents. Sitting around.
0: Oh yeah.
1: The waiting game sucks.
0: It's gonna be like me when I would walk in and I know this pissed off Kelvin Washington and other NBA fans, and I'd walk in like after the Knicks had swept the Sixers or swept the Cavs, or they're up 3-1, and I walk in and I go, ooh, you guys are sweating out this game. Ooh, yeah, well, it must be. I don't know what it feels like. I get this is hard. You know, ooh, boy, you know, playing, sweating out the NBA playoffs. I mean, I don't know what that feels like. I mean, we just wanted to sweep, so I don't know. I don't know.
1: I'm surprised nobody reported you to HR. Weeks.
0: I'm allowed to say stuff like that.
1: No, that's taunting. That's not taunting. That's demeaning.
0: The HR guy comes down, puts his hands out, taunting penalty. Jason Smith, that's his 8th taunting penalty of the day. He has been ejected.
1: Yeah, I mean, the only thing you didn't do was cover your mouth while you were doing it to get yourself banned immediately.
0: I know. I'm not going to make it easy on the refs.
1: Yeah, exactly. Here you go. Wednesday, July 1st, 5 o'clock at Santa Clara, California. What do they call it up there? Is it San Francisco Stadium?
0: It's a Northern California stadium.
1: Okay. What do you think the get-in is right now?
0: Ooh, wow, for that? Ooh, I don't think it's quite Knicks tickets yet, but I would say get-in's probably at least $2,000 or $3,000.
1: $3,500.
0: Wow.
1: And that's there's 2 tickets together there. Otherwise, we start looking up at $38,000, $39,000, $4,000 if you want anything reasonable. In terms of your viewing angle, you want to go midfield in the 300 levels or 500 levels, as it were, about $5,000.
0: So again, if you have the means,
1: monies, like human
0: says,
1: monies,
0: if you have the human monies, if you have the means, I suggest picking one up. It is so choice. But the United States wins today, and there's the only real concern about the United States going forward, we'll get to in a minute. But one thing that watching today, I'm really surprised, not just myself, but I think all of us, nobody has put enough emphasis on this huge advantage the United States has that we should have, because it's something we talk about in sports all the time. We talk about home field and home court advantage all the time, right? The NFL, you want it. You want to play your game at home. You want the calls to go your way. In the NBA, yes, you want the calls, but your bench plays better at home. You play all season for home court, home field, home ice advantage. And we haven't talked enough about what this means for the United States, because this has been just watching today. Now, I'm not a big Lumen Field guy. Like, I know that, hey, look at it. But today, it sparkled. It absolutely sparkled, and the crowd there was insane. And the crowd in L.A. was insane for the first game. But we've seen that before. Maybe that's why I didn't really think about it until the game today. Because, look, we've seen the United States play big games in Los Angeles, whether it's Gold Cup or other things. So it's like, yeah, okay, we got a great game today, and here it's a game we should win. So I didn't really think about it. But seeing today and seeing how – mad and mad with passion. Everybody is, all the watch parties, whether it was in Seattle, LA, all across the country. Like, this home field advantage for us is a huge deal. And you know, we spent so much time coming into the World Cup talking about, okay, Pochettino picking the roster, and it's, if something happens, an injury happens, we're weaker in the middle, we're a little bit, have more depth at the back, and okay, is this going to work out for us? What about the health of a couple of players? Is Richards going to be healthy? And we really should have spent much more time talking about that, because this has been a huge boost. The United States have been able to attack for all 98 minutes in game one, and you could, they could feel the energy from the crowd today in the second game against Australia, and whatever influence that has over the officials, over calls that are made, like, this is a big deal. And usually we don't talk about home field advantage in the World Cup. You know, look, different nations have the World Cup, and yeah, okay, but how often does a host nation able to take a big advantage, get everybody coming there and see something like this? Well, here in a country of 360 million people, all of a sudden we are mad for this. And it really kind of took us by surprise. We should have been talking about this part of it more, because this is, of all the different advantages that we have, and look, Balogun's become a star in the last week with as good as he's played, and Pulisic, you know, is he going to play? Is he healthy? Is he not? Look how good he was in the first half of the first game against Portugal, against Paraguay. But the home field is just, it cuts through, and you just see the soccer madness going on, and it's just going to get bigger and bigger. Over the, like, the United States team is going to walk into stadiums, and they're going to seem like they're 50 feet tall. Like, we're not only just playing the team, we are playing all these fans. We are playing an entire country that we have flown seven different time zones through to get here and play. Like, this home field advantage is a really, really big deal.
1: No, it's one of those things, until you watch it and the momentum starts, and you assume great things. But I mean, you and I, we watch a lot of soccer. You coached and daughter played. My daughter continues her run. So you're watching all levels all the time. And you know, a lot of these players that people are seeing for the first time, we've known about in some capacity for a while, but until you're actually in stadium and watching it take over, and all these folks and giant groups coming from each nation. I mean, we've talked a lot about the Scots, the Scotland folks that have drunk the city of Boston dry and are now moving in, like, I don't know, like a horde of locusts going through, right? As they go through, oh no, they're coming for your beer next. But it's just that energy and that next level kind of appreciation and passion. I think we all needed something to unite around, right? We talk about it way on a different scale with the Knicks, but now you go nationwide. Yeah, you've got watch parties for each nation.
0: Let's not get crazy. The Knicks were the come on, man. The Knicks were the biggest story in the history of the world. Let's understand that a little bit.
1: Well, that was part one. Now we move on into this next iteration, and it's a different style of play. But I think there is something about just that. All right, here's something to unite around. And we've been so divisive, and there's so many storylines that flow out, and wherever you sit in terms of your affiliation, I don't care in this moment. It's the you know, fighting back and forth. Here it's like Team USA. Sure, folks might remember World Cups past, or maybe they've got one good one-liner in them in terms of the expectations. Here, that's gone off the table. And you just seen the swell of pride and excitement around this squad. And today, I mean, Lumen Field was a whole other thing, man. This was Beastquake coming through.
0: Yeah, I mean, this was... Listen to the call here. This is Alex Freeman's goal. Obviously, it got overturned because it was first ruled offside. But listen to the reaction. This is Big Fox on the call, the goal that made it 2-0 earlier today.
2: Robinson fizzing it back. Sergiño Dest blocked. Still in. Might be two. Is two. Or maybe not. The flag comes up for offside.
3: I think he's going to be onside here. The trail leg of the player at the top.
2: It is,
3: and
2: being
3: as he heads
2: checked
3: that in.
4: After factual review, the goal scorer was not in offside position.
2: And the building shakes in Seattle.
0: I mean, just absolute insanity for what we've seen and that goal right there. And, oh, by the way, you want to feel old? Antonio Freeman's kid is Alex Freeman. That's kind of, I mean, they said it enough today. I feel like, okay, now you're going to tell me, you know, that Ryan Fitzpatrick's a smart quarterback and Kershaw and Stafford played together and all this stuff. And Tommy Lee Jones and Al Gore were roommates. Yeah. Like, I felt it out. You know, he's Antonio Freeman's kid. And I think someone even went back and said he actually had a big game on this day, like 26 years ago or something like that. He had a 7-for-136 in a touchdown day, and now his kid scores a goal in the World Cup on the same exact day.
1: Well, kind of crazy. I mean, look, it's that time of year where we try to find those stories. But again, if you haven't heard it, it's new to you. Just because we've been around and we've heard this before doesn't mean everybody has. One of the international calls, actually, when they showed Marshawn Lynch, the guy got really fanboy and excited. He's like, there he is. Oh, yeah, and there's Russell Wilson, too.
0: Oh, and that other guy there. Who is the other guy? I don't even, it doesn't matter.
1: You want an even better one? There were receipts of tickets being cashed in that U.S. game because someone bet that the first goal would be an Australian own goal.
0: Yeah, that guy bet like $500 and won like $50,000 or something like that.
1: Ticket cost was $1,000 to win $55,000.
0: Yeah, that's one of those bets that makes me think, somebody knows something. Like somebody, I can't make it big enough where I make like $1,000,000, but I got to make it big enough where it makes it worth my while at the same time.
1: Well, like, but you had it on the call. It's like, I don't care whether it's an own goal or whether it's it was Pepe. Unbelievable.
0: Time now to find out what's trending in the wide world of sports from special delivery Steve DeSager, who actually got a red card tonight for things he said during his update because the officials from Paraguay and Turkey had decided Steve DeSager talking too much, covering his mouth while he's doing an update, so he got a red card.
5: Well, that's okay. It's not the content. It's the covering of the mouth because of past bad content. And yes, it was a predictably chaotic late-night game at San Francisco Bay Area. Turkey at 0-2 is mathematically eliminated even before they play the U.S. Thursday night in L.A. The Americans have officially clinched first place in the group already, which means on paper the Americans face an easier opponent in the round of 32. It means they stay on the West Coast with these games coming up the next couple of weeks. Paraguay, with a red card late first half, was a man down the entire second half and still won 1-0 over Turkey. I remember, which got shut out by Australia in their opener, even though the Aussies had 30 shots. Paraguay got outshot 31-7 in this game, and still it's a W for the South Americans. 11 corner kicks to none. I mean, every stat was just unbelievably lopsided. Turkey's all but home already. On a goal in the second minute, 1-0 Paraguay, the final tonight. Morocco on a goal in the second minute. Beat Scotland 1-0. Morocco outshot them 12-6. Morocco is ranked top 10 in the world. It was Brazil winning 3-0 over Haiti with 3 first half goals, 2 by Mateus Cunha. And by the way, Rafinha of Brazil left in the first half, apparently with a hamstring injury. Haiti at 0-2 is mathematically eliminated. And earlier in Seattle, the Americans got 2 first half goals, defeated Australia 2-0. The Americans completed 85% of its passes, and the Aussies only 71%. The U.S. outshot him 10-5. Flo Balogun's speed forced an own goal early. Alex Freeman.
0: Yeah, but that's overrated, Steve. I mean, we watched Turkey tonight complete like 99.8% of its passes. They completed like 900 passes, and they couldn't even score a goal.
5: No, I think it was like 90% to 50% passing. It was it was a joke. Are we allowed to use that word? It was
1: yes.
5: A joke.
1: Sure.
5: Christian Pulisic did not play for the U.S. today due to his calf injury, by the way. 4 more games on the Saturday schedule, 2 on Fox TV, 2 on FS1. By the way, Spain's young star Lamine Yamal is still unable to play a full 90 minutes, recovering from a hamstring injury. Spain plays Sunday's opening game. Upgrade your FIFA World Cup 2026 setup. 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The Tennessee Titans gave defensive tackle Jeffrey Simmons a 3-year extension worth $100 million guaranteed. American Wyndham Clark leads the U.S. Open by 4 strokes. Xander Schauffele tied for second. Missing the cut at 5 over par, Bryson DeChambeau. Sambo shot 75. John Rahm shot 78 today. He's out at 6 over par. In the NHL, ex-Chicago captain and Stanley Cup winner three times over, Jonathan Toews, retired. WNBA, Washington ended New York's eight-game winning streak, 86-83. Expansion Toronto got 37 points from Marina Mabry in a comeback win at Connecticut, 101-97. Minnesota is now 13-3 after winning at Golden State, 81-75. The late game at Dodger Stadium went to L.A. with three runs, bottom of the ninth, 6-5 over Baltimore. Dodger DH Shohei Ohtani was out for the birth of his child. Boston won 6-2 at Seattle. Ranger Suarez, the winning pitcher, had a no-hitter until the seventh. The A's were trailing the Angels 11-4 in the sixth inning. Athletics won the game in 10, 12-11. Colorado with two bottom of the eighth beat Pittsburgh 4-3. Arizona and Kansas City with home wins. Houston and Texas as well. Atlanta at home beat Milwaukee and Jake Mizorowski 3-2. So yeah, Mizorowski takes an L. And the ERA skyrockets to 1.45 on the
0: overrated
5: season.
0: Overrated.
1: He had a good run.
5: The Yankees shut out the Reds 5-0. Cam Schlittler, the winning pitcher, 13 strikeouts in six scoreless innings. He has the best AL ERA, 1.71. And today the Cubs beat Toronto 16-2. College World Series final starts Saturday, best of three. They're hoping to get Game 2 in on Sunday, weather permitting there in Omaha. Back to you.
0: Yeah, how many pitches at 104 did Mizorowski have today? Like one, two? Guy's overrated.
5: He did have another 104, actually.
0: He had 47 pitches today at 101 miles an hour or higher.
5: It's just silly.
0: Thank you, Steve-O. Mm-hmm. Coming up next, with the United States through to the knockout round, what's the biggest on-field concern for them going forward? We have it, and it's not even close. That's next. Jason and Mike, Fox Sports Radio.
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17: 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You know, you go back and watch what I said before 2019 season at LSU. 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
0: 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Well, the United States on as Group D champions. The next game they play that counts, that really counts, is going to be July 1st. Be a big scrimmage against Turkey next week. But
2: with a new coach, most likely. No, I'm just kidding.
0: Yeah, exactly. Everybody's getting fired. Well,
2: I mean, you get no goals in two matches with all of the firepower and opportunity. What was it, 29 shots officially before it's all over with 12 corners to none for your opponent?
0: Not good, man. Anyway. Not good. But coming off of today,
3: soak it in, Steve.
2: Air guitar time, Steve. Go ahead.
0: Coming off of the game today, as well as the United States played, the only concern I really have right now, and again, this is awesome because it's the only, if you told me, hey, you're only going to have one concern, and this is not one of those,
2: just
0: the
2: one
0: concern, they stink. No, no, no. This is not that, like, to tell me after the first two games of the World Cup, I only have one concern because we're playing that well, and why not us is going to be a conversation that is had for the next 10 days, every single day on Fox with you and your friends, us here on the show. Why not us? The only concern I have is that, look, attack-wise, you saw we didn't really miss Pulisic today, which is a big deal, right? But I told you we're going to win 2-0. We won 2-0. I told you we weren't going to miss Pulisic. We didn't miss Pulisic. I'll tell you everything you want to know about Saha. I'm on a heater right now.
2: I missed him. The undercashed.
0: The only thing that concerns me, quite honestly, is that when the second half hit, it wasn't our best second half. I thought we were going to roll through and get at least two more goals in the second half because we were exhausting Australia's defense. We had them in a blender the entire first half. They came out a little bit more jump, and we played the second half a little bit more on our heels, not all the way, but Australia was able to get a lot of pressure. Not that Matt Freese had a lot of difficult work, but still, there was a lot of pressure. There was a lot of game being played in and around the 18. And that's my one concern is that, boy, defensively, I don't know how good we are. And I know that Pochettino picked a roster that's going to help him, defensively, which is great, right? He's turned out to press all the right buttons so far. He's the Mike Brown of the World Cup. But overall, I don't know how well suited we are once we start playing teams where their offensive attack is more of an elite level. Because right now, look, the teams we've played so far, they're average teams, right? They're not the worst. These are average teams. They're in the rankings of the World Cup. They're all in the mid-20s. So it's not like we beat a couple of teams that are terrible like we've seen elsewhere. But we've played middle-of-the-pack teams. Australia's not very fast. So being able to hold them back today, okay. But that's the one concern that I have is that, seeing us play the back line, I wasn't as filled with confidence for the back line for every part of the United States as I was coming off of the first game against Paraguay, but everything else is awesome. That's the only concern I have.
2: I appreciated that the Australian coach channeled a little of Mitch Johnson and the San Antonio Spurs. Yeah, we gave up a couple of soft goals. Yeah, we're not happy with that. and look, you got an own goal and the other strike and questions even there, just the way the ball came in and being played. But it's the second half, as you mentioned it, Australia had several big chances to where it looked like they unintentionally did the lasso special. It's like, does any of you want to strike the ball towards the goal as it rolls past you? And then they're looking around at each other and pointing like, why didn't you hit that? Kind of scenario. And a couple of opportunities that went awry. So, yeah, crosses that came through perhaps a little too easily for opportunities that went for naught. And look, you kept a clean sheet. That's all that matters in the end. But certainly the fact that you saw some of the ability to stretch the field and create a little bit of chaos. Yeah, that's a problem for another day. On this Friday,
0: group
2: champion.
0: Look, even Elmo said he's rooting for the United States in the World Cup. But
2: a lot of
0: I don't want any controversy
2: Elmo.
0: About the Knicks and the Spurs. Look, Elmo's even knowing I gotta make sure people know I am United States, baby. I am USA.
2: global entity, but recognizing where his bread is buttered. That is right. Oscar the Grouch was going to have, you know, play no fool on that.
0: Ah, well, you know, we'll hear from Oscar. We still have 10 more days, really. We'll hear from Oscar the Grouch, get some Big Bird in there, too. All that stuff, it's happening. For Mike, I'm Jason. Exit How About a Fresca at Swollen Dome. Coming up next, FNA on FSR. This is Fox. Congratulations, thanks.
2: Harry Kane!
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6: They have, they want to win. I don't think they're like some owners, you know this covering sports, who like, wink, wink, yeah, we're trying to win. No, we ain't, because them checks cash, and we making money, we all right. The Warriors do want to win. I'll give that to the tune of how much money they've spent in luxury tax over the last basically decade. So absolutely they want to win. However, what they're not doing is giving up the face of the franchise, maybe the second face of the league aside from LeBron over the last 10, 15 years, and they're not absolutely getting rid of him. And this goes back to the Laker conversation. When you have had some success, and they've had a bunch winning championships,

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3: Live. My objection to soccer and the World Cup is, A, the U.S. men team, they never do anything. And it appears maybe they're going to do something this year, so that helps. The other objection I have is there's never goals scored. And so in this particular World Cup, now I will be honest with you, Izzy, betting on the World Cup certainly helps, and I've been doing that blindly. I have no information. I just look at a game, and I go with my gut, and so far I'm 4-1.
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1: What you need to know.
8: At the World Cup, the United States clinched first place in its group already after a win over Australia 2-0 and then a loss by Turkey, which has been mathematically eliminated after dropping a 1-0 decision to Paraguay, which scored its goal in the second minute. Morocco scored in the second minute and won 1-0 over Scotland. Brazil, a 3-0 winner against Haiti, which at 0-2 has been mathematically eliminated. American Wyndham

0: life.
1: Yeah.
0: FNA like, on Fox Sports Radio.
1: Feel like a new man?
0: I do.
1: Yeah?
0: It's almost like I had a medical procedure that could have gone poorly this week, and instead, I passed with flying colors.
1: Feeling fresh and clean, huh? Okay.
0: So fresh and so clean.
1: Nice.
0: Ain't nobody. Look, are you referencing my colonoscopy?
1: I wasn't necessarily going to mention the explicit details, but I mean, you went there, so sure.
0: Look, family history needed to be done, and the results were fine.
1: Results were in, okay.
0: Outside of me not being able to eat for 65 hours beforehand. Apparently, I'm too full of crap, so to speak. Now I'm feeling great.
1: You had an extensive intermittent fast.
0: Yeah.
1: There you go.
0: I feel like really leaned out. I feel like a fighter right before the weigh-in or something like that.
1: You do look a little leaner.
0: Do you know?
1: Yeah.
0: Can you tell?
1: You got like a thinner thing going, you know?
0: Wait a second. That's the bad type of lean.
1: I'm just saying. You feel like you dropped a little bit.
0: I'm in a Stephen King movie?
1: The wind starts blowing outside. I'm going to have to say a prayer for you, man.
0: Thinner. I'm the machinist. I'm Christian Bale. I'm not that thin here. I don't want to get gaunt. But yeah, it is kind of like a colon cleanser type of thing. It doubles as that as well. But thank you for your concern. I'm here. I'm healthy. We're ready to go.
1: Beautiful. You know what else is here and what else is healthy?
0: First off,
1: USA Soccer. We'll get into that coming up here in a second. But just to set up the show in general, we do have our friend Mark Medina checking in the second hour of the show, our NBA insider, to put a bow on the NBA finals as we get ready for the NBA draft coming up on Tuesday.
0: Why is it on Tuesday and not Thursday? What is happening? Because the World Cup? Is that where it is?
1: Okay.
0: They're not going to be World Cup games on Tuesday?
1: Is that a quirk in the calendar that would typically be on Thursday and not Tuesday that I'm not aware of?
0: Okay. It's like the NFL in that way. I don't know what the deal is here. I don't mean to go all Jerry Seinfeld. What's the deal?
1: Does it mess up your week? Is that what it is, Adam?
0: I'm off schedule.
1: Clearly. In more ways than one. Yeah, more ways than one. Is that what it is?
0: I wasn't ready for this. I'm not prepared for that. When the Clippers actually have a top 10 pick for once, and now the draft is on a Tuesday.
1: Let's calm that down. The Clippers, for about 40 years, have routinely had a top 5 pick.
0: Okay, but it's been a long time.
1: Let's not act like this is foreign territory.
0: It's been since Al-Farouq Aminu was selected in 2010 by them.
1: There's a name from the past.
0: So 16 years ago?
1: How about Yaroslav Korolev? Was he a top 5 pick?
0: Don't remember.
2: Okay. Time travel.
1: Remember that?
0: Blake Griffin, 2009.
1: Mike Dunleavy talked him up like he was the second coming of, you know, whoever.
0: Didn't work out.
1: Flamed out within like 3 years, I think, in the NBA. Didn't even sign on with another team.
0: But this time it's going to be different, just like with USA Soccer.
1: This time it's different.
0: Which we'll get into. Yeah. More NBA with Mark Medina in the second hour. We got geek news at the end of this hour.
1: Okay.
0: We have one of the best video games ever. That is an institution. I mean, this is big time. It's turning 35. We have to celebrate it. Here's a hint.
3: Sega!
1: Okay. Are you sure it's one of the best ever? Okay.
3: Sega!
0: Yeah.
1: A pretty subjective term, so I just want to make sure that we're talking about the, you know, a legendary icon here, which it sounds like we are.
0: There were probably only 1,500 or something Sega Genesis games, and this is one of them.
3: Sega!
1: Okay.
0: But maybe the best one.
1: Maybe the best one? Okay, well, so talk about that coming up later in the hour. We'll do have some NFL headlines to get to as well. Namely, a starting quarterback could be made available. A potential franchise-changing quarterback could be available.
4: Now, regular Staubach over there.
1: Potentially.
0: Staubach's available?
1: You never know. So we'll talk about that coming up later in the show. And also a very, very, very, I think the word unfortunate is probably the best word to use, injury that occurred earlier this week.
5: Somebody get a body bag.
1: Thankfully, not that serious.
0: Okay.
1: But a pretty serious injury in a very unfortunate circumstances. So it got us to thinking about some of the most unfortunate injuries that have occurred in the sports world over the past, I don't know, 40, 50 years?
0: I think I have the best one because it occurred to a Sacramento King back in the early 90s, late 80s, and also involves a video game.
1: And we might even insert some of our personal. I certainly have my own personal terrible and embarrassing injury that I've suffered. So we can talk about that as well.
0: Get a colonoscopy. Check it out.
1: Exactly. Not quite there.
0: See
1: not
0: in
1: that territory, thankfully. But as you mentioned, let's go first off and talk about the eventual World Cup champion, Team USA.
0: Is this it?
1: No, this is it.
0: This is our time.
1: This is our year.
0: Like, are we sure? Like, I don't want to say pump the brakes here.
1: You don't? Because I do. It's so ridiculous, the stuff I've been hearing the past, you know, 6-7 hours.
0: What have you been hearing? What are they saying?
1: Oh, this is a revolutionary run. This is incredible. They're the host country. They're going to be able to run through this thing. This is the year of the improbable. Yeah, Indiana won a national championship in football. No one saw that coming.
0: The Knicks won
1: a championship. So I'm seeing people drawing all these parallels. So it's like,

0: why not us? I mean, I got about 4 or 5, 6, 7 reasons why not us, but sure.
1: Yeah, I don't know what one has to do with the other in a completely different sport. Yeah, I'm kind of with you. As much as I am encouraged by the fact that they already have won their group by the fact that Paraguay had 60 shots on goal earlier on Turkey, and they couldn't get one to go.
0: Can you explain something to me, by the way? And I'm sure someone knows where the Turkey A versus Turkey came in.
1: I'm hearing.
0: Okay, because I need to know the background on this. And this is no disrespect to Turkey or Turkey A or whatever they want to be called. But all of a sudden, right before the tournament started, it went from Turkey to Turkey A.
1: Okay, this is going to sound made up. But when I used a little Google search on this, mm-hmm. I went on the internet to try to figure this out myself.
0: Well, you know, everything's true on the internet.
1: Yeah.
2: I'm a computer.
1: It said they just want to differentiate themselves from Turkey Day?
0: That's not true.
1: Thanksgiving? I swear to God. Kevin,
3: I wish you weren't a liar.
0: Break out my legendary Lee Hacksaw Hamilton. Can I get a Turkish fan caller on the line?
1: Oh, I thought you were going somewhere else with it.
4: Three of my closest friends are African Americans.
1: Mm. Now that's the legendary Hacksaw Hamilton.
4: Three of my closest friends are African Americans.
0: I forgot that was in there. No, but seriously, that can't be it. There's no way that's it.
1: Producer Mike, I want you looking this up on Google, on Gemini, on ChatGPT, whatever it is, and you find out why it's Turkey A now. Now, hopefully it's nothing geopolitical related.
0: All right, well, Turkey A was supposed to be the favorite to come out of Group D. They were considered to be a notch, or maybe a couple of notches ahead of Team USA. And
1: think again, idiots.
0: Exactly. Yeah, USA dominated. Dominated their first matchup against Paraguay. Australia kind of made a little bit of a charge in the second half. Kind of had some plays, some shots on goal.
1: Oh, you don't know? What? It's Australia now.
0: Oh, excuse me. You know, I don't want to offend any kangaroos or any dingoes or anything out
1: they
0: there.
1: They switched
0: I
1: mean? It out in the kangaroo court.
0: Did they really?
1: Australia, yeah. Well, Paraguay, think,
0: to
1: Turkey,
0: your point,
1: USA.
0: It is fair to be excited because one thing you'll say too in wins. First of all, this is the first time that the United States has won back-to-back group games.
1: Back-to-back.
0: And they've done it in fairly dominating fashion.
1: Fairly? What's our goal differential? 6?
0: Very dominating fashion. I'm just trying to pump the brakes and not try to get overly excited and say that we're going to go on and, like, you know, run Brazil off the field or something. You know what I mean?
1: Brazil looked good earlier today.
0: Well, yeah. You know, it's like,
1: you know, I hear they're pretty good at soccer. You know, I don't know.
0: It was like, oh, they're going to kick Argentina's ass. I was like, all right, people, let's slow. No one has said that explicitly, but that's the kind of vibes that I'm getting. And by the way, I appreciate the confidence. I think it's great.
1: We're confident, if nothing else.
0: Yeah.
1: Bordering on arrogant and, yes, talking out of our asses.
0: Realize where you come from.
1: My clean colonoscopy ass.
0: Since 2002 that we've even won a knockout stage game. So that's a long time ago. Landon Donovan had his real hair back then.
1: Do you remember who we beat at that time in 2002?
0: I know who we lost to in controversial fashion.
1: Hold on.
0: In Germany.
1: We didn't lose.
0: Well, the handball. Well, the final score says we lost, unfortunately.
1: Whatever. Tim Donahue was involved in that somehow.
5: Tim Donahue's on the
1: phone. It's not just a handball. It's blatant.
0: Yes,
1: and
0: it was.
1: It's at the goal. It is literally stopping the ball from going right into the net. A netter. They beat Mexico 2-0. That was an upset.
0: That was 2-0 to you there, Adam.
1: To get to play Germany and unfortunately lose 1-0 on a BS call.
0: Yeah, very unfortunate, but that's 20 plus years ago. We haven't sniffed that. We've gotten out of the group more often than we haven't since then.
1: That's our best run in the modern era.
0: Yeah, easily. Easily. But we've made no noise for the most part. So now I think it's good to be excited about the fact that the program seems to be turning around. We have some really good athletes. We were able to dominate Australia without even arguably our best player out there on the field or the pitch.
1: Pulisic.
0: So, I mean, even that's encouraging.
1: Yeah, and the fact that, once again, we scared them into scoring on themselves, just like we did with Paraguay.
0: Oh, I have to say the pressure that we put onto the net had more to do with it.
1: A self-own, thanks to Balogun. Flo Balogun going down the left side with a ton of speed out there. Honestly, he did put a lot of pressure on that.
0: Absolutely.
1: That's what happens. Speed kills. It definitely does in soccer.
0: It is anti what America, how we have played historically over the years, because we've always been at a talent disadvantage. And to a certain degree, the United States still is, but a very more aggressive style of play, really keeping the pressure on, not being as conservative and holding back and just hoping for a moment. They're actually putting pressure on teams. It's exciting to watch.
1: I would say Australia played like we used to.
0: Absolutely.
1: Very defensive out there, packing the box, just thinking that if they can win a 1-0 game and scrape by. Once the USA went up 2-0, it was over and everybody knew it.
0: Yeah, even the Australian head coach said after the game that they just couldn't match the United States' pressure and physicality and want to.
1: We got quality players now. We got skill. We got precision passers. We got what we have in every other sport now in soccer, and the rest of the world better be put on notice.
0: Okay. Well, I'm not going to go as far as to say the rest of the world should be put on notice, but at the very least, I think the United States has kind of stamped itself as, all right, we get into the knockout stage, depending on what our matchup is, you know, why can't we get from 32 to 16? If we get from 16 to 8, look the hell out. The United States gets to 8, take that as a victory. And everything else is a grain of salt.
1: We said it last week. You get to the quarterfinals.
0: Yeah.
1: That is kind of the standard. That's right. Where you need to get to, especially when you're hosting, when you're at home and you have the 12 behind you up in Seattle, and the 12 works for soccer, or football with a U, as well as the Seattle Seahawks football. It was beautiful to watch. Like, honestly, I haven't seen this level of fervor in sports from USA fans,
2: USA,
1: who often are too cool for school.
0: Most definitely.
1: To look stupid, to look silly out there. I know there's exceptions to that, but we live in Southern California.
0: There's the American Outlaws. They have their fan group and all that, for sure.
1: But we see Lakers fans show up late. We see fans leave early. This is a real groundswell of support for a couple of decades for people longing for soccer to finally take hold here in the States. And now they've gotten it, and they're ravenous out there. The guy with the bald eagle cap wearing the overalls and the crowd behind Fox's set up there with their platform and stage, it was beautiful. And the chance for USA, and I got to give credit to our own Jason Smith here. I got to say.
0: Really difficult for you to do.
1: Wait a second. Why would you put it like that, Kevin?
0: You and Jason butt heads every now and then.
1: I got a colonoscopy. I'm a new man.
0: Is that what it is?
1: Jason Smith predicted yesterday, or maybe 2 days ago, that even if they don't have the good Christian Pulisic, they will win. And not only will they will win 2-0. That's what he said on X.
2: Perfect.
0: I need to say Jason Smith to Kalshi or somewhere or somewhere else.
1: He's so hot right
0: now. Vegas.
1: He's on a heater. He's got the Knicks working for him.
0: Wow.
1: He's got USA Soccer in his favor.
0: First of all, I'm surprised that Jason even showed up after the Knicks won the championship. You know, I'm surprised by that. I thought he would have, you know, done the F you, I'm out.
1: He was going to be on stage with Alicia Keys.
0: Oh, yeah, 100%. He would have just stolen the mic from
3: him. I'm out.
1: He would have been licking the feet of that. Okay, no, that was Paul George. Okay, it wasn't Paul George.
0: I mean,
1: some of the parade wilding that's been going on.
0: Spitting image of Paul George.
1: But it's not Paul George.
0: It's not. But
1: but it might as well be.
0: This guy is also pretty well traveled. I mean, my man's in Houston and New Orleans, and I sound like Howard Dean. And going to Washington, and we're going to lick feet at the White House. Yeah. All right. You know what? We weren't planning on doing this, but I'm actually interested because we're talking about all of the confidence and fervor in Team USA. How confident are you in the United States right now?
1: Yeah.
0: Do you are you thinking like World Cup championship run here?
1: Well, what are the expectations?
0: Yeah, that's
1: have
0: the
1: they
0: thing.
1: Raised them for you? Yeah. Is there a new standard for this team and what you're expecting? Because let's present this. What if they get KO'd in the knockout round immediately?
0: Which as you know,
1: after we built all this up,
0: that's
1: that
0: usually
1: would
0: how
1: look
0: it works.
1: Like a huge failure.
0: Which is why I think we came on with a more pragmatic outlook, like, hey, it's great progress. They've played well. We are optimistic, but I'm not going to start sitting here and puffing out my chest to do the Vince McMahon walkout, like we've done something.
1: Yeah, or Conor McGregor or something like that. Like,
0: well, Conor stole it from Vince, but either way.
1: It's single elimination here on. Anything can happen, and it's not like they have played the stiffest of competition, I would say, to this point.
0: They were in one of the easier groups.
1: We knew it was going to be one of the easier groups.
0: They were expected to get out of it.
1: Well, the team that we thought was a little bit better in Turkey is not. They have disappointed as much as any country has in this tournament. So really, the group is even worse than we thought. So have they really been tested? You can say because they didn't have the good Christian today, that it does show something in their grit, and they've already had to get over that adversity hurdle there, and that was an impressive performance considering who was out. But they haven't been tested by real competition yet, and I'm a little bit concerned they're going to get punched in the face by one of the best teams once they get into that round of 32.
0: One thing that you can say, they have not faced the greatest of competition, but they've at least kicked ass.
1: They've handled their
0: competition. You know, it's the old New England Patriot dynasty, you know, for 20 years in a weak AFC East. It's like, well, At least they won all those games by 50 points, you know.
1: They get style points for the way they've handled their business so far. So far.
0: But there's still a long way to go. But 877-99 on Fox. We usually don't take calls in the first hour, but I'm really intrigued as to how confident you are. And we'll have your expectations level change for Team USA. What would serve as a successful tournament run for this squad based on what you've seen through their first two games through Group D? 877-99 on Fox is the number. It's Kevin Figures, Adam Austin, FNA on FSR.
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1: Is this I'm a Maniac?
0: It is.
36: Heck yeah, it is.
1: Is Lorena?
0: Lorena bringing the beats tonight. I like it.
1: Is there like some subtext to this?
36: No. I thought I was going to play that Saturday in the Park song by Chicago, but Saturday I didn't like the entrance, so switched up a bit.
0: All right. Okay. Hey, works for me.
1: It's good to have you here. It's good to have producer Mike. Speaking of,
0: yes.
1: Producer Mike, we had a question earlier.
37: Pop quiz, hot shot.
1: Why Turkey? Why the switch up?
38: Yeah, so what I found through a Google search here is Turkey officially changed its English name to Turkey in June 2022 after submitting a formal request to the United Nations. While the country has been called Turkey in its native language since the republic was founded in 1923, the government launched a rebranding effort to avoid confusion with the bird.
0: Look at that.
1: Boom! Boom! Do I get an applause?
0: So let me get this straight. Thanksgiving has been called Turkey Day for a generation at this point in time. Turkey, you mentioned, has been a nation since, what, you said the 1920s there?
36: 1920.
1: For some, Turducken Day.
0: So all of a sudden, in 2022, someone said, I really don't want our country to be mistaken for a bird that people eat on Thanksgiving. Seriously?
39: I've made a huge mistake.
0: What the hell are we talking about? I get it.
1: It looks a little overdue or overcooked.
0: Yes. Thank you.
1: Yeah.
0: I get it if it was 60 years ago, sure. Now?
1: You're right. I didn't believe it either. We had to double source it. using the same search engine.
0: Okay, you know what? Fair enough. Turkey A it is.
1: Joe, in Arkansas, what are your expectations for Team USA now?
0: Pick Suey. Let's go.
2: Expectations are high. We got to get to the quarterfinals. 100%. Now, I want to say that if we... Now, everybody's going to sit next game against Turkey A. Because it doesn't want to be Turkey Day.
0: As they should. There's no reason to play. All these guys with yellow cards... Obviously, Pulisic with the injury, there's no reason to play him. This is basically an exhibition, or a friendly, as they say.
1: They've all been exhibitions, really, no, when you think about it, the way we're kicking ass.
2: Hey, listen, we all had zero expectations for this team coming into this tournament. I didn't think they'd win one game, honestly.
1: Really?
0: One game? Wait, you didn't even think they'd get out of the group?
1: What are you,
0: I think most people thought they'd at least get out of the group.
2: Get out of the group at all, no.
0: Wow,
2: Turkey's supposed to beat us. Australia's supposed to be... Really competitive.
1: They can beat this.
2: Now, Paraguay, it might have been one of those, like, might get a 1-0 or a draw. But it's pretty exciting to see how these guys have come together.
1: You think it is that? I mean, how much do you pay attention? Because I got to be honest, I'm somewhat of a casual here. Not a scientist, Willem Dafoe. I'm somewhat of a soccer casual. How much did you pay attention to these friendlies leading up to it? And they had some good showings against quality teams.
2: They did have some good showings. However,
1: not many wins.
2: It's all come down to Pulisic every time. So when he plays and when he scores, we've got a pretty good record. But when he doesn't score, we usually are pretty terrible. And when he doesn't play, we're awful. I thought we had a great showing today, even though once we got up 2-0, which is a terrible, terrible place to be in a soccer match, because if you don't get that third goal in there, You just get what we got today, where everything's down your throat all the time. So,
1: right.
2: I think that we came out with that one really, really close, even though it was a 2-0 final, or 2-0, whatever you want to say. I think that we had a lot of chances to put that game away, and we should have done it.
0: You're right, Mike, to a certain degree, but I still thought they had a lot of fight. And even though Australia, you knew they were going to be extra aggressive in the second half, they put in some of their more aggressive goal scorers in the second half, and I thought they held up well defensively. Did they let go of the rope to steal an NBA term? A little bit, sure. But I thought, all things considered, you know, they still held them out of goal.
1: I thought it was BS when they released the dingoes to try to scare our guys off the field.
0: You do whatever it takes, you know.
1: From the bottom of the deck.
2: I thought our goalkeeper did really well.
0: He was very well, yeah.
2: Even though he's not the best goalkeeper we've ever had. He's not Tim Howard.
0: No, far from it.
2: But I think he did really well, and I think he held his own and made some impressive moves, and he had the right angles on a couple of things. So I think that's really, really impressive for him. But so if he can hold up in the back, I think we've got a good opportunity. I think we'll win the round of 32, no matter what, because we're going to play a third place team.
1: Mm-hmm.
2: I think we'll get to the round of 16, and then it's all going to be on the keeper and how well he plays. I think that's going to be the golden part of the game.
1: Is this Joe in Arkansas or Alexi Lawless getting punked by Zlatan? Like, let's go. Joe, good analysis here. Thanks for calling in. 877-99 on Fox is the phone number. Who else we got here coming?
0: Eddie. Let's go to New Jersey. Eddie.
3: Welcome.
5: Morning, gentlemen. How are you?
0: Doing well. Doing amazing. How are you, Eddie?
1: Welcome.
5: I'm good. I was going to answer your question on the question that you asked. And you guys had actually hit it on the spot. The way Turkish people pronounce it is actually the way it's said Türkiye. So I guess that's why they wanted to change it to the way they speak it in Turkey, the way they pronounce their own country's name.
1: What a concept.
0: I understand it, Eddie. It's just, why did it take so damn long? I get it, but I mean,
5: yeah,
0: it's been years.
5: I guess you're absolutely right. At some point, maybe they should have done it a long time ago, but I understand why they do it. When it comes to the game, I mean, I've never seen a team dominate statistically the way Turkey has done compared to when they were playing Australia and the Paraguay game and not get any goals. So sometimes, again, you need a little luck. It didn't work out for them the way the United States has been playing. And some teams play down to their town. The United States hasn't. They dominated against Paraguay. They did what they had to do and beat Australia today. So it's one of those things at the end of the day, like some teams, they play down, or sometimes they don't get lucky. And the United States, they haven't been playing down. They're playing good against teams against Paraguay and Australia. And sometimes you need a little luck, and that's why I think Turkey's getting knocked out. So it's too bad, because I think that matchup, for them playing next week would have been awesome, but I guess we'll have to wait till next time.
0: Yeah, maybe an element, Eddie. It would have been a really good test against the team that, you know, from a talent standpoint or ability standpoint, whatever you want to call it, from a group, you know, perspective, people thought that Turkey and the United States were kind of neck and neck. And so now, with that matchup not mattering as much, you know, and the United States probably not playing many of its heavy hitters in that game, it kind of takes away something that Adam was talking about a minute ago, like a true test against a solid opponent before they actually get into the knockout stage.
1: I guess we're going to have to wait for the Sweet 16, right? Because if we're playing a third-place team in the round of 32, they should be pushovers.
0: Nothing's ever a given.
5: Well, that's the one thing I'm worried about. I hope the United States, again, they might not play all their starters, but even though the game's not going to mean anything for both countries, I hope they just go in their, you know, full force to make sure that they don't let up a little bit, especially when you're going to the knockout stage. So that's the one thing I was worried about. I mean, the fact that they won the group automatically, even if Turkey had tied Paraguay, I preferred Turkey had tied them. At least we would play for something. So that's the one thing I'm worried about. I hope they don't, like, you know, take the foot off the pedal. They need to go full force on this one.
1: Yeah, good process.
0: Yeah, there's something to be said for having momentum and making sure, you know, people talk about having the same habits, positive habits, not letting go and all that stuff. So I certainly understand that. I'm not saying that you want to pull everybody and if you lose 8-0 that it doesn't mean anything. Just saying you don't have to necessarily press it to the limit either and make sure your guys are all healthy and ready to go for the games that matter the most.
1: Yeah, and obviously your most important player in Christian Pulisic can rest up and get rejuvenated for the knockout round. So yeah, it's kind of a perfect situation. Hey, yeah, it's unfortunate we miss out on a great matchup. Well, it wouldn't have been that great anyways. Turkey didn't show up to this tournament. We found that out. 60 shots on goal tonight. Could not get one in, and they were in hell at the end of that game. Yeah, with
0: thank
1: those
0: you, Eddie,
1: misses.
0: For the call, by the way. Appreciate it, man.
1: I mean, they were despondent. Like, I hadn't seen anything like that. They were crying on the field.
3: And he cried like Nancy Kerrigan.
1: The game wasn't even over. It's 95th minute, guys. You got a couple more left. There was some extra time in there.
0: Didn't you go to a World Cup matchup earlier this week, Adam?
1: You know what? That's you know, you don't get a sticker when you get a colonoscopy. You get to go to a World Cup match. They don't give you...
0: Oh, so you weren't even able to eat the terrible food at SoFi Stadium then, right? Because you had to fast for like 95
1: straight
0: hours.
1: That was basically my last meal.
0: Was it? Yeah.
1: Before the fast took place.
0: An overpriced and overrated burrito that cost $17 or whatever it is?
1: Look, I got to be honest. Well, I didn't eat much at the game because our seats were so damn good. Somehow my cousins got in.
0: So you were sitting
1: with
0: the premium.
1: When they did the draft back in November, Kevin, I sat front row.
0: Oh, excuse me.
1: You could have seen me on TV.
0: High roller over here.
1: You're lucky to be standing next to me right now. After I was front row at the World Cup.
0: Surprised you have a sense of security to throw my ass out.
1: For New Zealand.
7: You're out.
1: Versus Iran. Yeah, which actually ended up probably being, and I know this is some Lakers logic, we had the most competitive four-game sweep of all time in the Western Conference Finals. This was the most competitive, exciting 2-2 tie game soccer match that you could ever witness. There was so much action in that game.
0: I mean, I feel like most 2-2 matches, especially in that sort of atmosphere in a group game in the World Cup, are probably pretty competitive and pretty entertaining.
1: And beggars can't be choosers. You're going to a World Cup game.
0: Well,
1: the crowd is into it.
0: You don't want to see 7-1 or anything either, though.
1: No.
0: You don't want to sign up for that.
1: You don't want to see Turkey miss 60 shots on goal either up in San Fran. But this was, I got to say, sitting front row and feeling like the Queen of England or whatever, like this was really special. This was a great environment. I've never been to a professional soccer game outside of like an indoor game when they used to have indoor arena games back in the day. Yeah. I think the Sacramento Knights were a big team in the early 90s, and I remember going to a birthday party, but that was different. You just played it off the wall and stuff. There's no out of bounds.
0: It might as well be arena football.
1: This was professional.
0: About.
1: This was the highest level of soccer and football you could ever get. And I saw it with my own two ojos.
0: So did you get right caught up? Were you like waving flags and like, you know, chanting and singing songs in a different language you don't even understand?
1: I was definitely Rob Lowe-ing it. Yeah. I just felt...
0: You just wore a World Cup, you know, 2026 cap? Yeah. Total neutral?
1: I wanted both teams to play hard.
8: Both teams play hard.
0: Except not Switzerland because they have a team.
1: I just wanted to make sure that there was an excitement to the atmosphere there at SoFi, which I also hadn't been to before. And I have to say, the field looks like 30% bigger than I would have ever expected in person, which is different from going to a basketball game. Maybe I'm just desensitized or something like that because I've been to so many NBA games with the Clippers and I've seen the best players. But Honestly, the court looks more cramped there. The field at a World Cup game in particular, only at World Cup games now, guys, because I've been there, front row, only if you're sitting front row.
0: Only front row, only at a World Cup game, not at a Premier League game or anywhere else, La Liga.
1: The field looks deluxe. Well, it looks bigger than I would have ever expected. It looks big on TV. It looks bigger in person.
7: It is. That's a huge bitch.
0: That's right. That's right. You know, that's a lot of ground to cover. That's why soccer, one sport. My fat ass was never playing.
1: They say those guys run like 8 miles per game.
0: At least.
1: Yeah.
0: I can imagine.
1: Now, it's a lot of start and stop, but you're sprinting a lot of that.
0: You are. Sprinting, even when you're not sprinting, you're still jogging. Like, you're rarely just standing there. There's a very little dead time. So
1: I felt lazy just being there watching those guys work that hard on the field.
0: You should have.
1: Did you see the tweet I put out at Follow Adam A?
0: No.
1: Where I actually... tried to look cool and say, I know I don't deserve these front row seats here, but I'm a soccer casual. I don't care. Like, my seats were unbelievable. I'm sorry. I can't stop. I feel like Pat O'Brien talking about who's in his Rolodex or something.
7: Say it to my face.
0: Well, I mean,
1: got Jeets.
0: So let me in next time then.
1: Dial.
0: The hell?
1: Well, I didn't even get the tickets.
0: Oh, sure. Okay.
1: I didn't organize any of this. You got just along for the ride.
0: You got the contacts. What are you talking about?
1: Yeah, you're right.
0: Yeah, you're the one that has the in.
1: I can hook you up.
0: You're the one talking to Infantino, the president of FIFA, getting all the VIP treatment.
1: Didn't even know his name.
0: I'm sure you didn't. Yeah, because his name's not important enough for people like you. That's what it is.
1: SoFi's better than I expected, too, if you're in Southern California.
0: SoFi's excellent. The acoustics can use a little work.
1: Here's what I'll say.
0: For someone who's deaf, like I am, having worked in radio for 20 years, it is deafening inside that building.
1: Well, especially when there's 70,000 full, because it was at max capacity. Absolutely. There. This was not a Chargers game. No disrespect. I get a lot of that with people talking about the Clippers sometimes.
0: In fairness, the Charger games are sold out.
1: Because
0: there
1: aren't
0: that many Charger fans there. Let's just get clear.
1: Because the transplants in SoCal are going to see the opposition.
0: Let's get some clarity there. You know what I mean? Got some tweets coming in. By the way, 904 Ray, he checks in and says, finally, a reasonable take on the U.S. men's national team. If we make it past the quarterfinals, it's a tremendous success. But get the bleep out of here with the why not us talk all day. I'm with you, Ray. I'm with you. Doesn't mean I'm downplaying or, as Rob Parker would say, poo-pooing Team USA. We just got to be realistic here with what our expectations are.
1: They could not have been better relative to the competition that they have played so far in these two games, and with the context of missing the good Christian.
0: Absolutely.
1: They could not have looked better so far. But competition does matter.
0: 1,000%.
1: Who you play matters. So they're going to have to level up here and play even better moving forward.
0: Now, it probably doesn't hurt to have a couple of softballs to ease your way into the cup and get some confidence under your belt. That certainly doesn't hurt. And it adds to your confidence, as you mentioned, to be able to win a matchup earlier on Friday without your best player.
1: You just don't want to get overconfident.
7: Great kid. Don't get cocky.
0: Spock's Weed checks in. Hot colonoscopy talk was not on my bingo card.
1: Why not? You didn't expect that on Fox Sports Radio tonight?
8: Don't nobody go in the bathroom for about 35, 45 minutes.
0: Oh, Mike White, thanks for checking in. I knew with the great USA soccer win, you clowns would start talking about the Clippers.
1: Hey, Mike White, I love what you're doing with the White Lotus. I respect you as an artist, but I'm going to fit in the Clippers agenda whenever I can, just like Big Ben Maller does. Okay, and we're currently in his time slot.
0: Yes, we are.
1: He just isn't on Fridays.
0: Yeah.
1: All right, Mike.
0: And Lorraine is keeping tabs on us right now, too. Don't go telling on us about Big Ben, all right? I don't need the Maller militia coming after us.
1: Better not
36: I
1: be.
36: Have it in recording, guys.
0: Yeah, of course you do. Yeah.
1: How dare you? All right.
0: What do we have
36: guilty,
0: coming?
36: Guilty.
0: what do we have coming up next in Geek News, Adam?
1: Up next in this eclectic show that we got going on tonight, video game facts of the week. A video game that's 35 years old. It almost needs a colonoscopy. We're going to be talking about it. It's one of the best games of all time. We'll celebrate it on its anniversary right here on FNA on Fox Sports Radio.
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10: The right thing here is not about benching Ronaldo. It's not about, oh, he shouldn't play, he should do this. The guy's still one of the greatest goal scorers we have seen. But when you don't put the ball in the net, this is not where you could say, well, as a midfielder, you graded out really well. You didn't score, but boy, you graded real on a scale of, you know, the 5 to 10 scale. They graded out as a 9. This is where everything gets laid bare at your feet. And all of a sudden, a guy who was the biggest scorer has not scored on a big stage in 5 years. How do you maximize Cristiano Ronaldo? It's him coming off the bench as a substitution at some point in the game where he doesn't have to worry about playing 90 minutes or maybe the
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0: It is FNA on FSR, broadcasting live from the Fox Sports Radio studios. Coming up in a little less than 10 minutes or so, a little more than 15 minutes or so, I should say. Mark Medina, Fox Sports Radio NBA Insider, going to come on, put a bow on the NBA Finals, talk about the epic New York Knicks victory parade, talk some NBA offseason, talk some NBA draft coming up on Tuesday, which still has Adam's head spinning. So we'll get into all of that with our NBA Insider, Mark Medina, coming up at the top of next hour. But first,
22: nerds.
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31: Don't be jealous that I've been chatting online with babes all day.
32: Just keep your power gloves off her, Pam. Huh?
33: Brace yourselves, gentlemen.
1: You know, if Sega was going to be able to compete with Nintendo, they would need a mascot. A flagship character. They actually needed some main character syndrome here to compete with Super Mario, and that would be Sonic the Hedgehog. Sonic premiered June 23rd, 1991. That's coming up, I think, on Tuesday. So that's 35 years ago. And actually, in the same way that Mario originally started off in a Donkey Kong game before he got his own game.
0: Sonic was in a Donkey Kong game?
1: Okay, no, but Sonic first appeared in the arcade game Rad Mobile before he made his debut.
0: Don't know that one.
1: Yeah, he was a tiny air freshener that hung in the rearview mirror in Rad Mobile, which came out in February of the same year. Speaking of the Sonic connection with racing games, the skid noise that is made with Sonic the Hedgehog when he stops running, that comes from the game Outrun.
0: Oh, okay.
1: An earlier Sega game.
0: I know that one.
1: With the hot blonde and the Ferrari. Oh. Sonic was actually originally trying to save...
0: How hot is she, though? You only see the back of her head. You don't really know that.
1: Could be a butterface. Yeah, I don't know. She could be an orc. Sonic was actually going to save his girlfriend from Dr. Eggman instead of little forest critters. And the girlfriend was going to be named Madonna. She was a blonde in a red dress, looking like Jessica Rabbit.
0: Does she have an awful British accent? Or
1: no.
0: Or did they not let her talk? Back in the day where women weren't free yet? They weren't allowed to vote. They weren't allowed to talk. Can't drive.
1: Well, they would blame it on the gaming limitations back then. I'm sure. It was only 16-bit.
0: The graphic limitations, I see.
1: The only talking was Sega. Yeah.
36: Everyone loves a sexy hedgehog.
1: Yeah.
0: That's right.
1: Well, eventually, after they ditched the Madonna idea because they didn't think it would be approved by adults with younger gamers.
0: Or Madonna, couldn't she have some sort of copyright situation going on or lawsuit?
1: Yeah, maybe.
0: I mean, because there are so many Madonnas walking around, you know?
1: Well, he got a pink hedgehog girlfriend named Amy Rose later on in games. But also, like Mario, Sonic had a different name himself originally.
0: Oh.
1: Well, Mario's original name was Jumpman. Sonic was going to be called Mr. Needle Mouse, a literal translation from what a hedgehog is in Japanese.
34: Japan.
1: Yeah.
0: I mean, I guess it would deliver what it promises. Kind of doesn't roll off the tongue as well, Mr. Needle Mouse.
1: You know, Mario wears the red. Sonic had to be blue, but
0: I don't know why we had to start set tripping when it comes to the video games. I mean, there's a rivalry going on, but we don't have to talk about the red and blue and all that.
1: Well, no, we can hold the do-rags together here.
0: No, the banging on wax didn't work.
1: It was only because Sega's logo was blue. So that's why they wanted their mascot to have the same color there.
0: That's what they said.
1: According to the series developer for Sonic the Hedgehog, Yuji Naka, the iconic Sega jingle that we talked about, that took up one eighth of the game's cartridge space just doing that. Yeah, the Genesis cartridges back then were 4 megabytes total. In issue 260 of Nintendo Power, series creator Yuji Naka revealed that the initial concept for Sonic the Hedgehog's gameplay came from playing the first level of Super Mario Brothers over and over again as fast as he could, since you always had to play that first level regardless of the warp zones later on.
0: Right.
1: So he was playing it really fast. He said, quote, "I always tried to get through the level as fast as I could, and that inspired the initial concept for Sonic the Hedgehog." He was doing speed runs, basically. Sega went through a lot of different mascot ideas before they settled on Sonic.
0: Do you have a few of them?
1: Rabbit. There was a rabbit named Feel the Rabbit.
3: That's not sexual.
0: No, I'm not feeling a rabbit. I'm good.
1: I don't know.
0: No.
1: Feel would pick things up with its ears and then attack by throwing. Kind of like Mario 2.
0: Okay.
1: You know, you pick stuff up and you throw it.
0: Yeah.
1: It'd be like that. They later actually repurposed that into the game Rystar on Sega.
0: Rystar? I don't know if I know that one.
1: Yeah. Sonic's design is actually a mix of a few different pop culture icons, including Felix the Cat's head.
0: Okay, I can see that.
1: Mickey Mouse's body.
0: Okay.
1: Along with his boots being colored red and white like Santa's, but in the style of Michael Jackson's Bad Boots from the album insert for the Bad album. It was a good album, but the album bad. When Sega made Sonic, they were under the impression that hedgehogs couldn't swim. So that's why he drowned so much if he stayed underwater too long. But
0: I'll be honest, I probably would have guessed that too.
1: Well, they say hedgehogs can swim.
0: Okay.
1: And they're very upset about being misrepresented here.
0: In fairness, I felt like he could swim, right? He just couldn't stay underwater for an extended period of time. Or was it that's it? He got in the water and he was done. I don't fully remember.
1: Yeah, there was like a time limit there.
0: Yeah, I thought there was a
1: countdown.
0: Right, so you had
1: make
0: to... Yeah, exactly. Come up for air or swallow bubbles, and that would extend your time underwater, something like that.
1: Yeah. The original game's most iconic level, the Green Hill Zone here, it was modeled after the landscape in California.
4: California.
1: That's kind of cool, okay. Right?
0: Yeah.
1: I don't know. The design for Dr. Robotnik, Dr. Eggman... Not after Andy Reid.
0: I can't say Andy Reid. I feel like he predated the Andy Reid that we know and love now. So,
1: based on a caricature of Theodore Roosevelt in pajamas.
0: I can see that very clearly.
36: Stop it.
0: That's great.
1: Sonic's sidekick, Tails.
0: Yes.
1: His real name in the game is Miles Prower. It's a pun on miles per hour.
0: First of all, I thought his real name was just Tails.
1: He's got two.
0: Use
1: it's
0: me.
1: Plural.
0: Well, you know, I don't want to get his government name out there. You know, don't the feds coming after him for a tax evasion or something?
1: According to the Sonic comic series, I don't know if this is canon, but Sonic's speed and color are a result of a lab accident, kind of like the Joker falling into that bat.
0: Okay. Or Toka and Rezar, a lab accident, and the ooze got out.
1: Right. This involved a hamster wheel and some sneakers. This somehow gave him the blue fur. In super speed. Sonic was supposedly a normal brown hedgehog until this crazy accident occurred in the lab. Like, that's
0: I guess
1: wild.
0: So, sure. That works for you.
1: I'll say this. My favorite Sonic game, I think at its purest, Sonic 2.
0: Most definitely Sonic 2.
1: But...
0: I love the add-on when you can get Sonic and Knuckles, because you can plug Sonic 2 on top of it.
1: Yes.
0: And you can play Sonic 2 as Knuckles.
1: It's very sexual with plugging those cartridges on top.
3: That's not sexual?
0: You got me excited, you know?
1: Also, if you plug it into Sonic 3, that game is like extra long.
0: Absolutely.
1: And there's a save feature. So I'm kind of between Sonic 2 and that.
0: Yeah.
1: But Sonic the Hedgehog.
0: I was a Sega guy over a Nintendo guy. Definitely Sonic over Mario.
1: Sonic, happy birthday. You're turning 35 next week here.
0: Works for me. Coming up next, Mark Medina, Fox Sports Radio, NBA Insider. 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
2: A mess, and you know that's what it was going to be, right? You know, it's New York when you have 2 million people right now, because that's the estimate, it's over 2 million people downtown, all the parade, which is only a mile long, right? Like, no, it's 2 million, it's only a mile. We can only do so much, right?
10: Packing them in.
2: So you have 2 million people, and you see all the horror stories about people can't leave the subway, they're going to check. I'm like, okay, I get it. That sucks. But what did you expect? It's New York City. But it was beautiful. It was awesome. And for the first time, because I didn't know if it was going to happen. I didn't know. But for the first time since the Knicks won, I cried. Right? Because when they
10: won.
2: No, dude. Because I was
10: You're a liar.
2: No, no, no. I was so excited, winning, overwhelmed with happiness and emotion. And I just, you know, look, I cry all the time. I cry different times, probably a couple times a week for different reasons. Something will hit me. It's weird. I can't control. I'm not someone who knows when they're going to cry. No, and I'm not. But, like, I just didn't, because I was just so happy. Because, wait, I was so excited in the last few days, and it's been incredible. But it's weird, because the moment that I started crying was during what turned out to be the big highlight, which I'm sure now it's going to be the number one song on iTunes for the next week, is when Alicia Keys does her version of Empire State of Mind at City Hall, right? And everybody was waiting for this, and the whole story about how Anunobi got on a Zoom and asked her, and her son gets in the back and says, I'll get her there.
27: 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Ladies and gentlemen, this is The Odd Couple with Rob Parker and Kelvin Washington.
15: LeBron, to this day, might be 10, 15 best players. 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
6: The USA at the World Cup has already clinched first place in its group because after a 2-0 win over Australia Friday night, Paraguay beat Turkey 1-0 in the late game. Turkey at 0-2, mathematically eliminated. So is Haiti at 0-2 after losing 3-0 to Brazil. Morocco scored a goal in the second minute and defeated Scotland 1-0. American Wyndham Clark leads the U.S. Open by 4 strokes. In the WNBA, Washington ended New York's 8-game winning streak, 86-83. To baseball, the A's trailed the Angels 11-4 in the 6th inning. Athletics won the game in 10. 12-11 over the Halos, the final. Boston, a 6-2 winner at Seattle. Winning pitcher Ranger Suarez had a no-hitter until the 7th. The Dodgers won their 4th in a row with 3 runs bottom of the 9th, beating the Orioles 6-5. Victories for Atlanta and the Yankees. I'm Steve DeSager.
16: Let's begin, shall we?
27: FNA.
18: Let me tell you something.
27: Kevin Figures.
20: My entire take here is moot.
27: Adam Osley.
21: There's a

0: really the ops tonight.
1: Yeah.
2: wait. Why are you Team Sonic here?
0: We both had a Sega Genesis growing up.
1: Right. So we grew up in, we both had Genesis households. We were Sega households.
0: And we didn't have cable either.
1: Exactly. Oh, that's true. So, that's why. So it has less to do. See, some of us were not like really, affluent enough to be able to, I had the Super Nintendo and the Sega Genesis and the Sega CD and the
3: TurboGrafx.
1: I had to pick one or the other. And so I say fortunately, because I love Sonic the Hedgehog so much, I was a part of the Sega generation. So, that's why I rolled with. I didn't dislike Mario. But if I had my pick of the litter there, Mark, I had to roll with Sonic.
2: Okay, well, fair. I don't dislike Sonic, to be clear, but I just thought Mario, there's literally a whole other dimension, right? Especially with 64 and just the graphics and the plot lines and the level of difficulty. There's a lot of interesting missions that he had to go down a literal pipe through.
0: And, eventually Big Bang take Little Bank. Nintendo bought out Sega and got the rights to Sonic, and then they're fighting each other in Super Smash Brothers.
1: That's right. Yeah.
0: So
1: it's almost like, Nintendo was a WWE, and unfortunately Sega was WCW,
0: They swallowed them up.
1: Yeah.
0: Mark?
2: A lot of business decisions. I know the NBA is going to be managing those as well.
0: a lot going on. I'm still, Mark, I cannot believe the draft is on Tuesday, and we still don't have a resolution on the aspiration investigation. Yeah, like, it is baffling to me. They're treating this like it's Watergate or something. Is it going to take 2 years? It's already been since last August. It's like 9 months. Where are they going to birth the result here? I thought it was going to come out as soon as the finals was over. What's going on?
2: Yeah, and Adam Silver said at the NBA Finals availability that it's time to wrap it up, but I guess if there is some solace, I'm not going to say the Clippers are escaping any sort of punishment, but because the draft is on Tuesday, safe to say that the number 5 pick's either going to go to an actual draft pick or they can use it in a deal. So at least they escaped that form of punishment.
0: It's been this impending doom or just this dark cloud that has been hanging over the season, just waiting to see if there's going to be a penalty, what the result's going to be. I'm tense. I can't sleep at night. Please.
2: Well, Adam, I know it's apples and oranges, so don't hold me at my word, and I don't mean to make you feel restless these next few months, but keep in mind the same law firm that investigated Robert Sarver for his behavior when he was the Suns owner, They didn't announce those findings and subsequent punishment until shortly before the next season began. So maybe it's one of those things. They'll get the news before training camp begins.
0: No, that's actually a really good perspective. I didn't realize that.
1: Yeah, so with that being the case, how does that affect the offseason? And the offseason, an effect is here. You can make trades heading up to the draft here in a couple of days. There are rumors about Giannis being linked to the Boston Celtics, obviously linked to the Miami Heat. There's a report, I believe it was Sam Amick that reported it earlier this week, that a plan B for the Miami Heat, if they don't get Giannis, could potentially be Kawhi Leonard, but that is all contingent on the aspiration situation. And there's also rumors that regardless of what happens with aspiration, Steve Ballmer has no designs whatsoever of trading Kawhi Leonard. Just what are your thoughts or your insights when it comes to this whole situation and how it can affect the offseason of many of these different teams?
2: Yeah, it's tough because I don't want to say it's not going to affect the offseason at all, because that is a black cloud that's hanging over everything, but I think teams will and should just operate as if, until I get no news, like it's normal as it would be. So, how they weigh these deals about trading Giannis, or what do the Clippers specifically do with keeping Kawhi Leonard? What do they do with the number 5 pick? I know it's easier said than done, but I think that they need and will just plow through as if that isn't hanging over their head, because if the punishment's going to happen, I would suspect it would be more about things looking in the future than the back. So, I would be very surprised that if and when the Clippers get any sort of punishment, that it's all of a sudden, oh, well, this deal that you made, it's voided, or this player that you select for the number 5 pick, we don't have the number 5 pick. I would hope and expect that any form of punishment would be about future moves or future assets.
0: Mark Medina, NBA reporter and analyst, is our guest here on FNA on Fox Sports Radio. Follow him at @MarkG_Medina. Mark, what did you learn about the NBA through the Knicks winning this championship? To me, it kind of tells you, like, there's so much luck involved with a run, who you play, who's healthy, who's available, that if you have a team that's close, that's considered a contender, you kind of got to stay the course and just hope it's your year. What did you learn?

0: New York winning?
1: Yeah, I think you outlined it well, but I would say it's more fortune than luck because, yes, the Knicks have had an easier pathway in the East, less competition, but I think in fairness they also showed they're ready to meet the moment.
0: Yeah.
1: And I think here clearly it showed continuity, experience matters, but what's also showing is that it's very hard to sustain that. You know, there's already all this talk about can the Knicks repeat? And I think that they have what it takes to at least be in the conversation. But James Dolan has already talked about he doesn't want to go past the second apron. They have to make decisions on Karl-Anthony Towns with his extension. He's not a free agent, but, you know, it's forced early commitment that if you don't do an extension when he's eligible, all of a sudden you'll wonder what that means when he is a free agent next summer. And then they have, you know, the guys on the supporting cast that are very important, but you have to be very deliberative. Mitchell Robinson, Landry Shamet, Jordan Clarkson, Jeremy Sohan. I would suspect when you look at that, the depth chart, Mitchell Robinson, Landry Shamet are the most important players because of what they did playing time-wise, but it all comes down to dollars and cents. And here's the thing, guys. Not only has there not been a repeat NBA champion since the Golden State Warriors did in 2017-18, there's been a lot of precedent for those NBA champions then making financially driven moves because of the second apron. Think Golden State Warriors after 2022, Denver Nuggets 2023. You know, the Knicks might be the next example here. The Boston Celtics after 2024. They have all done these things, not because they want to save money. I mean, owners do, but it's also practically that if they're over second apron, you don't have mid-level exception, you can't do sign-in trades, you're more hamstrung about assembling a roster. So it's a very complicated puzzle piece.
2: So in a macro view, moving forward with the NBA in this new landscape, talking about the second apron, and we know there's a sunset provision for just a couple of years when it comes to the lottery reform, is building the way that the Knicks built with, you know, a bunch of savvy and timely and sometimes questionable trades, if you talk about what they gave up for Bridges, going to be more of the norm of how you try to build a championship contender as opposed to the classic way, if you look at Oklahoma City and San Antonio, where you tanked for a couple of years and got top picks, just knowing that's not going to necessarily be the way that you're going to be able to do it in the future? How does this affect team building, generally speaking, for the NBA as we move forward into this new era where the lottery system is and with the second apron?
1: Yeah, and on top of that, I mean, the lottery system, that the new reforms that are in place, I think not coincidentally after there's not going to be a robust draft class. Like, this draft class is expected to be, you know, really strong, you know, so much that some people I've talked to say, hey, it could make a case for it being behind the 96 draft class. But after that, it's going to be dropping here. So we're on unprecedented territory here that we don't know, fully know the answer, but because of what you just mentioned with this, with the lottery reforms, it seems like the more likely route is what we saw the Knicks, where you try to find a star player, you try to build around them, you try to be cap savvy, and then hope that lightning strikes in a bottle here. There are apples and oranges for sure, but I felt like this Knicks championship run had a similar feel to what we saw with the Dallas Mavericks in 2011, you know, where you had Dirk Nowitzki, he's knocking on the door, they have some playoff shortcomings, but he takes different discounts to help the team build. They have good supporting cast with good veterans and young players, and then they have continuity. But the problem is, as much as we're talking about lottery reforms, it's hard to have continuity with these spending restrictions. And, you know, I know going back to the Dallas Mavericks analogy, they didn't have second apron, but after the NBA lockout was over that following summer, all of a sudden owners like Mark Cuban thought the more punitive luxury taxes were too much to absorb, and they broke up that championship team. So it's one of those things that, again, you look at the Nuggets, they're in contention, but after they won in 2023, they left some of their key supporting cast players go. And it's almost one of those things that if you're connecting the dots, it's about building a team through continuity that might take, you know, 3, 4, 5 years before you finally win a championship. But that might be the only shot to do it. And after that, you have to kind of, no, I don't want to say start from scratch, because you'll still have that star player, but you'll no longer be that favorite to win, and most likely won't win because of all these challenges that teams have to figure out.
0: Mark, do you think De'Aaron Fox spends his next 4 years on this contract in San Antonio?
1: Yeah, I would be very surprised if he's with the Spurs next season. You know, I think that clearly his playoff shortcomings were obvious, but it's also the bigger thing about Dylan Harper and Stephon Castle. They're better players, and they've climbed them over the depth chart. I think it was very fascinating the way we saw this play out in the playoffs, because if it wasn't for De'Aaron Fox, you can make the argument they wouldn't have been a top seed, even with Victor Wembanyama. Spurs coach Mitch Johnson talked during the season on how De'Aaron was like their unsung hero because he was that established vet. He was great in the fourth quarter in the regular season, and there wasn't any kind of turf battle as far as ball handling duties, how they figure out scoring, passing among those three and lineups. But when I've talked to different executives from other teams, at the beginning of the season, they were saying, you know what, it's just a matter of time that Dylan Harper takes over and is the guy, you know, is the lead guard on the team, and Stephon Castle is second, and De'Aaron Fox is going to be supplemented. And they're saying that, you know, it's easy for everyone to buy in now when it's just the regular season and no one's territory is being crossed yet, because it's still the young guys paying their dues. De'Aaron Fox is a vet. But whenever push comes to shove, where changes actually have to be made, that's when it could be very challenging. But I think because of what we saw in the playoffs, that clearly De'Aaron wasn't ready to meet the moment, and Dylan Harper and Stephon Castle grew, that, you know, it's the end of that chapter. Now it's about having those two players expand into bigger roles.
2: So De'Aaron Fox is a veteran with a long-term contract, not going anywhere anytime soon. Trae Young, a veteran, who reportedly is going to opt out of his contract to become a free agent. And I don't know if that's a formality and he's going to just re-sign an extension with the Washington Wizards, who traded for him this offseason, or during the season, I should say, before the trade deadline, or if there's actually a robust market for Trae Young. How do you see the market shaking out for him?
1: Yeah, I expect Trae Young will be back with the Wizards. You know, obviously him opting out, it's not guaranteed, but I think with the Wizards, there is history here. Will Dawkins and him have history in Oklahoma. Travis Schlenk is another executive in their front office. He's the one that got Trae Young to Atlanta. So there is a real comfort level in history that they feel that they can bring the best out of Trae Young and really surround him with good perimeter players and big guys that, frankly, they already have on the roster that can shield their shortcomings with Alex Starr, Bilal Coulibaly, and we don't know if Anthony Davis will still be there, but I would suspect he actually will be, because one, I think there's a lot of skepticism about his health, but two, I think they look at it that he's a great pick and roll player and good rim protector, that they can allow Trae Young to really worry about what he does best as a passer and score. And the leadership component, there's no denying he has to be a better leader, but I think because he is in a familiar environment, even with a different franchise, there's a belief internally, talking to people with the Wizards, that he can take a leap forward and kind of shed his poor reputation. And I think because you don't have those things with other teams, and it's about what do you have around Trae Young, I don't want to say there's not going to be interest, but I think that the Washington Wizards are going to be in the driver's seat as far as the best option in negotiation terms.
2: Well, they're in the driver's seat when it comes to the NBA draft, because they have the top overall pick, and there still has not been really definitive answer as to who they're selecting. Now, we know that Darren Peterson worked out with the Wizards and will not work out, has not worked out for anybody else. AJ DeMonsta will be happy to be the first overall pick. I'm sure he'd be thrilled to stay in Utah and play for the Jazz with the second overall pick, too. So what are your thoughts as to where who should go number one, and who you think a better fit for Washington would be?
1: Yeah, it's anyone's guess, but at least people I've talked to, they think that AJ DeVance is going number one. He has all the tools as a great scorer, defends really well, is a really competitive guy. He trains and he's put on a lot of muscle. He's fundamentally sound, and he's more available than Darren Peterson has been, obviously. But I think the fascinating thing about Darren is that there's a feeling he has the total package, but just is unpredictable with his availability. But this isn't a Greg Oden versus Kevin Durant debate where, you know, Darren might have the Greg Oden career of being injury-plagued. I don't think people around the league look at his lack of availability as a red flag about his health. I think they look at it as, you know what, he might be one of many examples of the load management culture, and they have to change that around. But I think that's at least relatively better than Darren having this reputation that he's injury prone. But I think because AJ is considered a player that not only has all the tools, but even has upside beyond that, he's going to go number one.
0: Last one for me, Mark. You may need some Pepto-Bismol for this. I saw this report earlier tonight. I can't take it anymore. I saw this earlier tonight. Giannis Antetokounmpo reportedly doesn't want to leave Milwaukee. He wants to leave the Bucks, per ESPN Milwaukee.
2: What does that even mean?
0: Is this saga going to end? He's going to play for the G League team.
2: He's
0: going to
2: play for Wisconsin, Milwaukee, the college basketball team. Is that where he's
0: going? The Brewers. When is this going to end? It's got to happen soon, because we thought that they would have this settled before the draft. Bobby Portis said that on a podcast recently. Mark, what's your read?
1: Yeah, people think it's going to be resolved before the draft, that he's going to go to Miami. One executive I talked to said it's fascinating that even though they think he's going to get traded, that ironically, there's not going to be as a robust market as there would be this offseason, even with the NBA draft and draft picks and offseason and free agency going into play. And that's something the Bucks thought wouldn't be the case. But I think because of the fact that teams want to have depth, and Giannis has had extensive injuries these last few years with his calf and his knees, I think teams, they're not going to view him as this guy that you need to move your entire roster just to get him. So to be clear, he's not damaged goods. He's still an all-star caliber player. But I think there is and will be a depressed market for him because of what I mentioned, that it's not worth gutting your roster just to get him, because he's not going to guarantee you getting a chance to compete for a championship. If that was the case, the Bucks would have been in the picture last season, even with a flawed roster. But that wasn't the case, because Giannis alone can't single-handedly carry a team anymore. And also, secondly, it's shown that he has to have shooters around him. And if you're all of a sudden making those players available in a trade, it might create more problems than solve them.
2: And, Mark, I'll let you run on this one, going back to Utah with the Walker Kessler situation. So I'm just going to lay out a couple of scenarios. You tell me which one you think is the most likely to play this self out. So there's a contract extension where he feels he's getting a low-ball offer. He ends up signing that. He signs an offer sheet with another team that Utah can end up matching. He requests a trade, and they facilitate a sign-in trade to a different team. Or he signs the qualifying offer and becomes an unrestricted free agent after next season. Of those scenarios, which do you believe is the most likely for Walker Kessler and the Jazz?
1: Yeah, it's fluid, but if I had to take a guess, I think that he stays with the Jazz. He takes a relative discount, but I don't want to say it's going to play exactly like this, because the main players don't become free agents anymore because of these extension eligibility rules of supermaxes. But I wouldn't be surprised that philosophically it becomes the Gordon Hayward situation all over again, that because of the way they handled his initial negotiations, it's enough to save face in the short term and re-sign a team-friendly deal, but eventually he wants out. But I don't think that's going to happen right away. So what I think will happen, he'll do that somewhat relative discount on a restricted free agent deal. He won't get traded right away, but give it a season or two, and then it'll happen.
2: You know, unfortunately, every time I hear the name Gordon Hayward, I just remember like those Utah fans who burned his jersey when he went to the Celtics, and he said, "Have fun being LeBron's little B-word." Because, you know, they can't curse. I mean, that would be against, I mean, come on, that'd be sacrilege. But Mark,
1: they do not handle rejections well.
2: No, they don't.
0: We don't either. When Mark came on and said he was taking Mario over Sonic,
2: stake through my heart.
0: Yeah. You know? We didn't even get into how he was in studio earlier for a different different show and didn't come in for us at 1 in the morning.
2: How dare you?
0: Mark, what is the deal?
1: I didn't know the invite was on the table. You know what? We'll do the midnight studio appearance at some point. And then we'll play Sonic the Hedgehog and Mario head-to-head. Ooh. And then we'll really see which game you like.
0: Let's go.
2: For it.
0: DC Marvel crossover with Nintendo and Genesis. Genesis does what Nintendo don't. Mark, we love you, even though we may differ on opinions there. We love what you've been doing all season long during the 25-26 NBA slog. We hope you get a little bit of a reprieve, but that's probably not true with the draft and free agency coming up. But thanks for always doing this here on FNA on Fox Sports Radio.
1: Appreciate you guys, Adam and Kevin. Great show. Love what you guys are doing. And yeah, to your point, no rest yet. The off season's, or the season of the off season's just beginning.
2: That's right. The second season gets started on Tuesday night, not Thursday night, Adam, for the NBA draft.
0: This is like the bonus stage where it's all 3D in Sonic.
2: Exactly.
0: You remember that? You're on the half pipe. Yeah. All right, there he goes. Mark Medina at Mark G underscore Medina is where you find him. Coming up next, we got to get back into the NFL with some NFL headlines involving something we talked about last week, Kevin.
2: Yes.
0: Well, we were right.
3: Was the fix in?
2: Well,
0: not in that way. I mean, we were pretty hard on this player and the NCAA or whoever ruled him being eligible for this season. Turns out he's cutting and running. And he's going to the league already.
2: Going to the pros.
0: That would be Brennan Sorsby. We'll talk about the situation if anybody is going to take him in the supplemental draft next. Right here on FNA on Fox Sports Radio.
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0: 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Hey.
1: I think Lorena pulled this one out for you there, Adam. You brought up Big Bank take Lil Bank earlier in the show.
2: Oh.
1: So she got a little YG for you.
2: That did happen.
3: Also, just listening to this song, because you had such good tickets at the FIFA game.
2: Did you hear about that?
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2: Did I mention that?
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3: I think you talked about it.
2: Oh, I'm sorry. You guys been front row before in a World Cup game? I'm sorry. I didn't know.
3: I have not. But it's like, don't talk to me. I'm too cool. Don't talk to me.
1: Exactly.
3: This could be your theme song.
1: Yeah, since we're over here slumming it. As Adam is now dusting his shoulders off, so that'll be the next one from Jigga coming up next.
2: It's just a different feeling after you go to the first row of a World Cup game, you know?
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2: Coming up later this hour, a question we talked about with Mark Medina last segment. Austin Reaves for Walker Kessler. Austin Reaves going to Detroit. I don't know. Is Luka Doncic going to let his boo go?
1: I don't know.
2: The Lakers have some decisions to make this offseason. We'll talk about that. But NFL teams have a decision to make with Sorsby now that he has gone to the supplemental draft.
1: Well, he's dropped his lawsuit against the NCAA, which is overdue. He never should have done it to begin with. Cody Campbell, who was puffing out his chest, the big-time booster at Texas Tech, you know, basically backing off and saying we're withdrawing all of our lawsuits. He's not going to play here anymore, but we're not going to take his NIL money that we gave to him already. Which one? Whatever, fine.
2: Do you know,
1: I don't care.
2: The level of horse-ass that this entire fiasco was that we talked about last week, and I think the week before that, and how ridiculous it was that the brass from Texas Tech take away the B and the R, like. The way they tried to sell this to their fans and college football fans, and the way they've had to backtrack
1: now. It looked ridiculous.
2: It is absurd. Yeah. It is embarrassing.
4: It's embarrassing.
2: And it's everything that we have been talking about. And eventually the pressure mounted to a point where it reached critical mass, well, and they had to break.
1: The Big 12 as a conference banded together and like, this is BS. Like, we're not going to have this. They multiple calls with the commissioner talking about some sort of sanctions they were going to place on them. What they were going to end up being, I have no idea. But whatever they were, coupled with the court of public opinion, I think just forced Texas taking Sorsby to just break at this point.
2: It's sad that it had to be like this. They couldn't, first of all, they could figure it out on their own.
1: Yeah, you know, they didn't have to come to this point.
2: They just don't care.
1: Right.
2: They just don't care unless public sentiment gets so strongly against them, then it's bad for business, and that's why it's happening.
1: All they cared about is that they spent a crap ton of money to get Sorsby out of Cincinnati, and they thought that he would be their meal ticket. They got to the playoff last year and got worked over. They thought they needed to bring in more offensive firepower, so they got one of the best quarterbacks in the transfer portal to commit to them, and they saw that they have a window to be able to win this year in the Big 12, and they wanted to pounce on it and keep it, regardless of what it meant.
2: Yeah. All they care about is money.
4: All you care about is money.
2: That's all anybody does. Well, I'm not saying Texas Tech is unique here, but the way they defended this was absurd.
1: And now you look at, well, all you care about is money. Well, now you're talking about opponents from different conferences that don't want to play you. You're talking about opponents in your conference that don't want to play you. It puts the Big 12 in a bad light. So it's public opinion, and it hits you in the pocket. There was no other choice but for this to happen. And it had to happen before the middle of this coming week, because apparently that is the cutoff for somebody to actually apply for the supplemental draft. So if a decision was going to be made by Sorsby, he made it at the right time.
2: Well, did you hear this from our old friend, Ian Rappaport?
1: Oh.
2: Who used to come on the show.
1: Yeah, before he used to, when he was taking footballs to the face on the sideline.
2: That's right. Balls.
5: That's not sexual.
1: We had a direct line to Ian Rappaport.
2: We did.
1: And then that dreadful day when I hit him up. Hey, Ian, you want to come on the podcast for a couple of minutes?
2: What happened, Kevin?
1: I hit up our guys at NFL Network, the PR staff, and they'll get back to you.
2: They big timed us.
1: Yep.
2: Now, this was before we were big time on Fox Sports Radio.
1: That's true. So should I try to text Ian Rappaport right now?
2: Maybe things done change.
1: And see what he says.
2: Maybe he sees. Let him know that I was at a World Cup game, okay, front row, exactly. And that might get us to the front of the line. He said.
1: It's all right, Ian. I still love you.
2: Sorry. That there are teams out there that may be willing to give up a second or a third round pick. They drop that to select Sorsby in the supplemental draft. And I think it's probably true. I think NFL teams, they don't care. I guess they've done worse. We mentioned Leonard Little last week.
1: Yeah, and we They have done worse to a certain degree in Alaric Jackson, the offensive guard for the Rams, who got in some trouble earlier this week. We talk about guys who get DUIs and guys who beat women and do all sorts of different things, but we always talk about how talent plays. We also talk about how the fact that the Cardinals sin above anything else, backwards or not, when you start talking about the integrity of the game that's being played on the field, that is generally a no-no, regardless of what sport you play in. So if you're and this is something Tom Monken talked about this a couple of weeks ago, and I mentioned it last week on the show, when people asked about whether or not the Browns would consider taking a flyer on him, and they basically said, probably not. It's really hard to get the stink of the fact that you bet on bet on games that your team participated in.
2: They got enough stink.
1: I mean, yeah, they do for many years. And it's like, you never know if a guy is fully rehabilitated, if he's telling the truth to you, if he's, Monken didn't say all this explicitly, but you're kind of parsing through, as Victor Brick would say, listening to what he doesn't say. Is he throwing games? Is he, you just, that stuff is going to always be in the back of your mind. Now, because of his talent level, and he's seen as a first round talent by many evaluators, somebody's going to take a flyer on him.
2: Yeah.
1: Now, will it be a second round pick? I feel like that's a little rich, because if you use a second round pick in the supplemental draft this summer, you lose that second round pick in next April's draft. Mm. So that's the issue. Are you willing to give up a potential starting level player for someone? It's a risk reward situation. That's literally what all this is. You are taking a big risk on the talent and the fact that the kid is rehabilitated and will not go back to these actions, and he gets into your program and could turn into what many people think could be an effective NFL starter. But it's a risk somebody's going to take at some level. I don't know if somebody's going to be willing to put up a second or even a third round pick for it.
2: Yeah.
1: That seems high for me. That's rich.
2: If you can hide him on your roster to some degree, like the Rams doing what they did with Ty Simpson. There's no pressure on him. He's not in the limelight. What if a team came along that has an established starting quarterback and they're just throwing him in, having him on the practice squad, so the circus stays there? There's no chance he's playing a game this season. And you hide him there for a couple of years. And so some of this stuff starts to dissipate, you hope. And then people start to forget. 24/7 news cycle with how fast things move in today's media. Maybe that's kind of the move of how you'd go about something like this and survive as an organization. I mean, you expect he's learned his lesson, right? But nobody truly knows.
1: Well, if he's an addict, you just never know.
2: And for people, I'm sure it's maybe a small minority. But for those who are looking at us as being overly harsh or looking at anyone talking about this story like we're condemning him to hell, we're not.
1: Not at all. No.
2: We are saying there's just really one thing that he can't do for his profession based upon past transgressions, and that is be a football player, because he bet on the game and it is the cardinal sin. No one is saying he has to go to jail here.
1: No, not in the least bit.
2: I think we're being fair.
1: If he's someone who has had a problem, that's had an addiction. You know, we used this analogy last week. If you commit a crime or something happens because of your alcohol issues, like, unfortunately, like sometimes you lose licenses or you lose the ability to work in certain fields because of actions that you took. It's unfortunate that your addiction led you to take those actions that in effect made us make this decision. But ultimately, that's what it is. And I also think it's just even more important when you're talking about the most important position and the most popular sport in the country. That's a problem. Like, there's so much that goes into being a starting quarterback at the NFL level. The ball is in your hands literally every single play. If it's an outside linebacker or something, not to diminish that position, but you're talking about a quarterback. That is so vital. That is literally everything. He can swing a game based on things that he does. You know, so that's what makes it even more difficult.
2: And when you have guys in other sports currently, namely in the NBA, that are being implicated, and we mentioned the wild, wild west of sports betting and how prevalent it has become. So there should be more eyeballs on people. There should be more scrutiny. You really need to be above reproach. And there's obviously a guy who isn't, that can affect every play out there to a degree that you really can't in any other position in sports. Yeah, we're going to have some harshness to the tone here, but it's like Marcellus Wallace, you lost all your LA privileges.
1: Yeah.
2: You lost your football privileges.
5: In the fifth, my ass goes down.
2: You didn't lose your freedom. Your freedom to play football at a professional level. Yes, that's what this is. It was over 40 bets. Not a couple, Over 40.
1: And you went out of your way to make a lot of these bets, calling people in different states and doing all of this. Isn't just like you opened up a phone and start clicking on a bunch of bets.
2: Yeah.
1: Like there's a coordinated effort that went into this.
2: It feels like a lifestyle.
1: Right.
2: A gambling lifestyle.
1: Now, again, he could be over it. He's gone to rehab and all of that. And I hope it's true. And I hope he gets a shot at the NFL and he gets a second chance. He can be an advocate against all this. It's going to be a really hard environment to do that, considering there's DraftKings all over the place and all these other betting spots all over the place. Whatever team he's going to play for is probably going to have some sort of endorsement deal with a gambling partner.
2: Accessibility everywhere.
1: Yeah, it's going to be really difficult to get to
2: hey,
1: to
2: you want
1: to
2: play for the Raiders in Vegas?
1: Yeah, 100%. You know, so that's what makes it really, really hard. I'm rooting for the guy. I hope he turns it around. I hope he's healthy and happy, and maybe he's able to carve out a football career. It's just really dangerous and unfortunate. It's a dangerous situation. If I am an NFL team, I don't know if it's a situation that I'm touching. I'm just not.
2: Yeah, I agree with you. It very much depends on your organization, what you're willing to put up with, where you are at in your own life cycle as a team. Again, if he's a stowaway for a couple of years and can fade into the background because you got a great starter, that's different.
1: It's all, but the problem is if and when his time to step into the forefront does arrive.
2: Even in a preseason game, this is going to be the entire story.
1: It's gonna jump up.
2: Yeah,
1: it's
2: the third always, preseason game, he's playing.
1: Yeah, that is always going to follow him everywhere that he goes. It's one of those that it's unfortunate, but it's almost like, and look, Tim Donaghy got himself into the situation he got himself into. You're going to end up turning into like a betting analyst or something for somebody.
5: Tim Donaghy's on the phone for
1: that's
5: you.
1: Going to probably end up being your next. If it doesn't work out in the NFL, that one of those teams that I'm in, or, you know, gambling sites that I mentioned is probably going to hire Brendan Sorsby to be some sort of analyst.
2: I mean, Barstool has probably offered him a contract already. I would bet on it.
1: would not surprise me in the least bit.
2: Yeah.
1: Which, you know what? If that's the case, good for him. He has a right to be able to make a living by all means.
2: He will. Yeah. He'll make a good living one way or another.
1: Yeah.
2: I'm sure of it. Coming up next, Austin Reeves.
1: Speaking of making a good living, regardless of where he's playing next year, he'll be all right.
2: He's getting those Mario coins. He's getting paid, but how much and from who? Are the Lakers going to do a sign and trade? Are they going to send him off to Utah for Walker Kessler? We're talking about that next right here on FNA on Fox Sports Radio.
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23: 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You know, you go back and watch what I said before 2019 season at LSU. 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
1: So earlier this hour, we had Mark Medina on our Fox Sports Radio NBA Insider talking about what the future may hold for Walker Kessler, one of the better free agents available in this upcoming class, but he is a restricted free agent with the Utah Jazz and reportedly rejected a contract offer, a five-year, $140 million offer, I believe it was, saying that he felt he was being lowballed and wants more.
34: Don't get cheap on me, Dodson.
1: Yeah, so he apparently is not happy currently in Utah. Doesn't mean he doesn't want to be there, but they are miles apart, apparently, when it comes to contract compensation. So that has now opened up a discussion as to what his future may actually be with the Utah Jazz.
2: And he did put up an Instagram post and talk about how he has roots there, basically. They're going to figure this out, even though they did get Triple J, which is a move that kind of flew under the radar last season, and they still have marketing.
1: I know, and I did ask Mark Medina about what all the options were. If not for his recent injury history, I would not have put it past Walker Kessler to play out the qualifying offer and hit the free agency market next offseason. I don't know if that's going to be in play now. Usually that just doesn't happen at the end of guys' rookie contract. They always end up signing an initial extension, but also just because of his recent injury, I think he's going to try to get as much money up front as he can.
2: And knowing how cutthroat Danny Ainge is, he's cut from the Pat Riley cloth in some ways. He does not mess around. He will not be intimidated. He probably made that Triple J move to some degree so that they would have some plenty leverage. Of leverage with Walker Kessler. Like, there, you have no power here. No. Like, we could let you go and be okay. So we're going to play hardball with this contract. But he's going to end up getting about $30 million per year. It's going to happen because he's too good. And actually, him next to Triple J could be really interesting. Mm-hmm. And maybe they end up moving actually marketing at some point. I could definitely see that. I doubt within the next year and a half, all three of those guys are going to be there.
1: So the likelihood of the Lakers potentially trading Austin Reeves for Walker Kessler, you don't believe is viable?
2: I don't know if the Lakers would do it because they're trying to obviously center things. It's all about Luka Doncic, and he spoke recently about what type of guys that he wants around him. A big that can run and roll to the basket and jump high and shooters around him. Makes sense. It's elementary.
1: Mm-hmm.
2: He also has an infatuation with Austin Reeves. They have a real bromance.
0: I love you, man.
2: I don't think one of the first moves they make when they're trying to construct an offense and a team around Luka Doncic is trading his BFF.
1: I think you're also kind of trading one, you know, weakness for another. So yes, you would improve in the front court and get a rim running center, but Luka Doncic would need somebody to be able to take the pressure of having to be the guy with the ball in his hands all the time. He wouldn't have that. You know, Austin Reeves is valuable in playing that Kyrie Irving type of role next to Luka Doncic, where he can create an offense. If Luka's off the floor, you can run the offense through Austin Reeves. And there's an element of, are you going to find somebody as good as Walker Kessler in that position? No. But can you find somebody of that ilk more easily than you can find someone of Austin Reeves' ilk? I think yes. So for that standpoint, I think even if you're just the Lakers independent of Luka Doncic and you're just making your own unilateral decision, I would rather see if I can keep Austin Reeves and try to find a different avenue to bring in a different center who kind of fills some of those sort of roles. Maybe not as high of a level as Walker Kessler, but can still fill that role as a rim runner and a defender.
2: Yeah, like if you brought in one of his former guys like Daniel Gafford.
1: Sure, yeah.
2: From a different front office there.
1: In Dallas.
2: Masai Ujiri now,
1: yep.
2: With Dallas. Like that's the type of guy that obviously Luka has elevated before, and he can make guys better, and so can Austin Reeves, because you're going to have to go bargain bin diving somewhere. You can't max out the roster. Going over the second apron is too complicated and punitive nowadays. You're going to have to cut corners somewhere. But the question is, if Austin Reeves is trying to get the full max, which I think is $239
1: Correct.
2: Million or something like that.
1: Yes, 240.
2: Is he worth that much to you? Because that is steep, and you better be damn sure he can be a second option on a championship team if you're paying him that much.
1: Well, if he's not, I think at this point in time, you're backed into a corner to a certain degree. You sign him to an extension, hope that he stays healthy, and if ultimately it's not working, you put yourself in a position where you can flip him either before the trade deadline or in the offseason. That's what you're hoping for, at least.
2: Yeah, and hopefully his value doesn't crater, and he still is a guy that you don't have to attach a first-round pick to end up trading. Coming up next, we'll talk about some NBA sports injuries, some crazy ones coming up next here at FNA on Fox Sports Radio.
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11: I do. I don't know. Who's the biggest soccer fan amongst us? Is it Taylor, I guess?
12: Taylor. Yeah, the guy who's not here.
11: But is it fair to say at this point, Ronaldo, who's a great player, takes himself way too seriously, but he's a great player. Is it fair to say he's a bit overrated? He's never won a World Cup. Yeah. How can you call yourself one of the all-time great soccer players, be on the Mount Rushmore all-time of soccer players, and never win the World Cup? How is that even possible?
13: Because he does the one thing that you, in particular, Stugatz, want to see in every single soccer match. He scores the goals. He's got more goals in his career than Messi even has. And that's been a sort of a race their entire career, but he's always been ahead. And so, yeah, that's what it is. He is a goal scorer. He does it in, you know, majestic ways, and people just love that when you can get that in soccer, a majestic goal scorer, and that's what he has been his whole career. Now, your other point remained 1,000% true. He is overrated when it comes to the team aspect, because that's just not how you win necessarily. Just find one guy and try to get him to score all the goals for you. So, I mean, unless it's Erling Haaland and you're Norway. But yeah, I think it's fair to say, you could argue that one of the greatest players of all time is a tiny bit overrated.
14: So in 2006, his first World Cup, he had one goal, but Portugal got all the way to fourth place. Mm-hmm. He finished in fourth. Mm-hmm. After that, one goal, they reached the round of 16. One goal.
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1: Oh, boy.
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1: I want everyone to remind themselves, live in the moment. 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You're right in the thick of it, in this great moment, and you're already thinking about what's next. Like, I've already heard people be like, well, what are the Knicks' next moves now? Who cares about the Knicks' next moves? Enjoy that you just won an NBA title for the first time in over 50 years. You know what it's like? You ever go on vacation? I mean, I think we're all guilty of this. You ever sit with your wife in a lounge chair, you finally get a chance to get away, and you start talking about where you want to go next?
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2: Here's what you need to know.
3: At the World Cup, the United States clinched first place in its group already after a win over Australia 2-0 and then a loss by Turkey, which has been mathematically eliminated after dropping a 1-0 decision to Paraguay, which scored its goal in the second minute. Morocco scored in the second minute and won 1-0 over Scotland. Brazil, a 3-0 winner against Haiti, which at 0-2 has been mathematically eliminated. American Wyndham Clark leads the U.S. Open by 4 strokes in New York. The Tennessee Titans gave defensive tackle Jeffrey Simmons a 3-year extension worth $100 million guaranteed. In the NHL, Jonathan Toews, ex of Chicago, retired. To baseball, the Dodgers scored 3 runs in the bottom of the 9th to beat Baltimore 6-5. Boston, a 6-2 winner at Seattle. Winning pitcher Ranger Suarez had a no-hitter until the 7th. A's beat the Angels in 10 innings. I'm Steve DeSager.
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1: That is right, final hour of FNA on FSR. At KFig1 is where you can find me on X. Adam is at Follow Adam. 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
30: Live studio audience.
1: That's right. Smattering exactly. Of applause.
30: We are on the YouTube side live there. FNA Show is where you can find us. Coming up in this very segment, we'll talk about embarrassing sports injuries. We may even embarrass ourselves some.
32: He's embarrassing.
30: I just thought
1: on
30: of
1: a daily
30: one.
1: Basis, so.

0: The big thing, you know, what was that, 7, 8 years ago, where most of the states you can gamble, and now
1: offshore gambling. It's so prevalent.
2: Yeah, the fact that it's widely accepted at this point, so it's that it makes it more difficult to avoid.
0: And even teams are using them as sponsors. I was like, what?
2: Right.
0: I don't know.
1: You didn't used to see on SportsCenter on the ticker who was favored and who was the underdog till just like 5 years ago.
0: Thank you. Thank you.
1: Yeah.
0: And doesn't ESPN have their own betting thing too, or something like that?
2: They did. They no longer do, but they did for a while. Yes.
1: Hey, some people call taking gambling sponsorship blood money.
2: Yeah.
1: They say that because it's that serious of an addiction. But
0: it is.
1: I do tend to lean towards personal responsibility with all these things, but it almost feels like entrapment at times with how much is being thrown in your face. But also, don't do it. And here's the number at the very end to cover our ass.
2: Exactly.
1: If you have a gambling problem.
2: Yeah.
0: Right. And I'm sure, you know, they're probably getting on a bus that's got it on the side of it or whatever. It's just, it's too much in your face right now. And people, you know, I have a slight gambling problem. I go to the casino. Matter of fact, I just came from there. I only bet $20.
1: Okay.
2: Well, clearly you didn't hit it big if you're listening and calling us. So,
0: because
2: you would have actually bought Fox Sports Radio by now.
0: You wouldn't hear from me for 3 months if I would have hit it big. But going back to, you know, when you're growing up, you always have either teams you hate or teams you like. For me, hatred was for the Celtics.
2: I'm with you on that.
0: Huh?
2: I said I'm with you on that. We're up a Laker fan.
0: Well, Danny Ainge, whatever. Anyway, I don't know how he got his job. And Luka, who cares who Luka wants around him? I mean, he's like, my name is Luka from downstairs in the basement, whatever that song was years ago. He's not that good. He really isn't. Ronaldo, I think. Instant karma was when that bronze statue was made of him and didn't look nothing like him, and you know the big memes were going around back in the day.
1: I mean, when do they?
2: Yeah. So, are there any other Hall of Famers you want to take shots at? I mean, not that Danny Ainge is going to anybody's Hall.
0: Give me a name.
2: Luka Doncic, Cristiano Ronaldo. You want to go after Ronaldinho too? Like any other soccer legends you want to go after?
0: No, because I don't know soccer, but I do know Brady Quinn had a commercial back in the day and said, now I'm done.
2: Yeah, rack that guy.
0: And so am I.
2: Thank you. All right, thanks.
1: Hey, Slondak.
2: Yes.
1: I think we got one more caller here. No.
2: No, we don't.
1: He's gone.
3: You're out.
1: He dropped. All right. Look, we've exhausted the gambling issue. I would have bet that if we went much longer with that call, it would have gone that direction, which it did there. Some ranting and raving. But still a good phone call. 877-99 on Fox. If you want to get in on this next topic that we're about to discuss, Kevin, involving embarrassing sports injuries.
4: It's embarrassing.
2: So I saw this earlier this week, and it's not really his fault. But there's an outfielder for the Detroit Tigers, and they've had so many injuries already this year. My God, you figure they can't have another one. So, and got, you know, hamstrings and foot injury and all sorts of other things. So Wensel Perez is in the training room after a game is over, just doing some workouts.
1: Uh-huh.
2: Has a plyo band. Maybe he's doing some internal, external rotations or whatever. Make
1: planks.
2: Sure his rotator cuff is doing all right.
1: Some Chris planks.
2: Something like that, yeah. So he's working with the plyo band. The band snaps, smacks him in the eye. He has a fractured orbital bone.
5: Oh, I'm hurt.
2: Don't make me laugh. It sounds extremely painful.
1: It's just a little bit comedic with how it happened. Unfortunately, these things happen.
2: Yeah. And so I see that, and I think of just some of
1: it's
2: the more
1: cartoonish.
2: It really is. Yes. Like some of the more unfortunate.
1: It's Tom and Jerry.
2: Injuries that we have seen, heard about, experienced in the sports world over the years.
1: Okay.
2: So it got me to thinking, you know, any of them that might immediately come to mind for you and Michael, Arena, if you guys can think of any as well. And we're going to throw it out to you guys as well as 877-99 on Fox about crazy or embarrassing, I should say, sports injuries that you can remember. Are there any that stand out to you, Adam?
1: You remember, you know this one. This might be on your list. Vladimir Radmanovic with the Los Angeles Lakers.
2: I think this might not be super, super well known. So
1: now, he got fined $500K because he did something that was against his contract. He was not supposed to be snowboarding.
2: Mm-hmm.
1: Is that 1080 or cool borders?
2: 1080p, I think it was called, or something
1: yeah,
2: like that.
1: Yeah, relax, flying tomato.
2: Or something 1080. 1080p is
1: that was the N64 one.
2: Yeah, Fidelity with the television. You know what it's called.

0: called, something 1080.
1: He also lied at first to the Lakers about it.
0: You said
1: because
0: he
1: knew it was against his contract.
0: He said he was walking down the street with his hands in his pocket, and he slipped and fell, and that's how he got hurt.
2: I wish you weren't a liar.
1: Just a patch of ice, huh?
0: Now, if I remember correctly, and I might get some of the details here wrong, but generally speaking, didn't your San Francisco Giant hero, Jeff Kent, do something similar?
1: He did.
0: Where he lied and said that he had an injury, and I don't know what he said he did, but he was actually like doing tricks or something. He was road rashing it up on his bike.
1: He was. It actually, it's very similar to like one of the cut screens once you pass the finish line of road rash.
0: Speaking of great video games.
1: Where someone pops a wheelie and they're stunting and they're trying to act all cool.
0: Before the cop comes and smacks them upside the head and arrests them.
1: Yeah, and they fall off the bike and get that road rash. Jeff Kent broke his wrist washing his truck, he said, in 2002. The car wash defense. The problem was there were witnesses there. And yes, he was on his motorcycle, showing off, standing up, Evel Knieveling. And he ended up having a really good season. Only missed four games for the Giants. They should have won the World Series, of course, obviously, in 02.
0: Yeah, should have, would have, could have.
1: They got screwed by their own manager, Dusty Baker.
0: Players got to play.
1: Oh, was he baking? A crap ton of bad decisions. But Jeff Kent, Hall of Famer. Not the wisest decision there, breaking your wrist on your motorcycle.
0: So at least this guy was actually honest about what happened to him. Former NBA MVP, Derrick Rose, I would say his career was cut short, knee injury, and he's one of those guys, you know, violent, really aggressive athletes. And, you know, once the athleticism leaves you, there's really not a whole lot left.
3: Oh, my name!
0: But inside, he was amazing with the Chicago Bulls.
1: He was.
0: And he ended up missing time because he sliced his hand open.
1: How did he do that?
0: He sliced his hand open because he was sitting, he was lying on his hotel bed and eating an apple. And he was slicing the apple, take a bite, slice an apple,
1: so
0: take a
1: innocent.
0: Bite. Yeah.
1: A little peanut butter in there, some cheese, what is it?
0: Problem What's is, apparently, spread? He forgot that he had the knife on his bed. Rolled over, took a nap. Got up, rolled over the other direction. The knife is still there.
1: It sounds like a game of Clue.
0: It does.
1: In the hotel room.
0: He rolled over onto the knife, and the knife sliced his hand.
4: Who done it? You did it to yourself.
0: Yes, you did. That is unbelievable to me.
1: So you think that's the actual story?
0: That is the story. He rolled over onto a knife that happened to be on his bed, and he cut his hand.
1: Is it so Ripley's Believe It or Not that, like, that probably is what happened, or is it something more nefarious or mischievous?
0: I don't think it's more nefarious. I actually believe that story.
1: Because that's so embarrassing.
0: It is.
3: Embarrassing.
1: Like, if you were going to make up a story, you probably wouldn't make up that.
0: That's true. Exactly. Which is just like, it's so ridiculous and paints you in such a negative light, it has to be the truth.
1: I got one. Pretty boy Carl Pavano.
0: Yes.
1: Pitcher, Major League Baseball. Who got a lot of money.
0: He won a World Series with the Marlins, right? Or did he come after they won?
1: He might have.
0: Was he on that 03 team with
1: It was a good team.
0: Yeah, it was a great team.
1: He was eventually on the Yankees.
0: Right.
1: But he had a ruptured spleen, and it sidelined him for 6 to 8 weeks. He was 37, though, and then was injured, and he was injury prone. And
0: yeah, his whole career.
1: They honestly thought he was faking a lot of his injuries. They thought he was just a sissy boy. He didn't want to play hurt. He didn't love the game.
0: That's a term I haven't heard in a while.
1: He was a wuss.
0: Yeah.
1: And the New York media ate him alive with the Yankees. But he slipped and fell while shoveling snow in his driveway at his home in Vermont. And ended up having his spleen removed. He could have died.
0: Wow.
1: Like, he was so injury prone. He landed on the disabled list with the Yankees in 2006 for a bruised buttocks. I think from this slip.
0: You get put on the injured list because you bruised your ass? Is that, I mean, I guess you have to push off as a pitcher, and I guess that's where your power comes from, and it maybe depends on which leg and which ass cheek you have to push off of. I guess.
1: I would rather say I got a colonoscopy this week, and I can't pitch. That's the issue here.
0: So this one hits a little close to home for me. So Joel Zamaya was a flamethrower for the Detroit Tigers some years ago. He and Verlander, I think, came up together. They were lights out. Fernando Rodney, those three guys are all throwing like 110 miles an hour before it was like in vogue and everybody started doing it. But Joel Zamaya actually missed three games in the ALCS back in 2006 because he had forearm inflammation. Do you know why he had forearm inflammation?
1: Do I want to know?
0: Yes, it's not going to get us kicked off the air. He was playing too much Guitar Hero.
1: First of all, Guitar Hero's stupid.
0: Okay. Like, there's actually Guitar Hero tournaments and, like, you know, there's air guitar tournaments. That's even worse.
1: It's basically Simon Says with your guitar. And you
0: make a lot of enemies right now, Adam.
1: The people who are experts at Guitar Hero, it's like, what if you actually focused or put in all that time on learning to play guitar for real? Wouldn't that be a better skill to have than Guitar Hero? I don't know. Sorry.
0: Maybe not.
1: You want to play Barracuda on Guitar Hero a bunch? Like, that's not a much of a parlor trick.
0: If you think if you like Guitar Hero, I think Adam is ridiculous, is an a-hole. 877-99 on Fun Plan. Yeah, I guess you could call if you want.
1: No, that's fine.
0: So it's a song for me because I vividly remember back. This is 2004, the transition out of my senior high school, high school senior year into my college freshman year. I would play Madden with my friends so often. I never got officially diagnosed. I think I had carpal tunnel.
2: You're entering a world of pain.
0: My hand hurt so much, and the only time it didn't hurt is when I was holding my Xbox controller.
1: This is when our old friend David Magdaleno would say, "You didn't get it from playing games."
0: Yeah, yeah, because I told him the exact same story, and he said the exact same thing five times. Yeah, I had undiagnosed carpal tunnel because I played Madden all the freaking time.
1: For the love of the game.
0: Yeah, it really was, I guess. Not for the love of my own personal health, because my hand was on fire. It was ridiculous.
1: All right. Along those same lines here, I think this is the greatest for a professional athlete. I think this takes the cake when it comes to reasons for not playing and being hurt. Lionel Simmons was a high draft pick by the Sacramento Kings and a rookie in 1991. He was good, at least, you know, for a king. He averaged 18 points per game as a rookie. The L-Train, they used to call him. My old friend Gary Gerald, play-by-play man for the Kings, always make sure to say hi to him when the Kings are in town and into a dome taking on the Clippers. And he was calling those games. And Lionel Simmons ended up missing not one, but two games for developing tendonitis in his right wrist and forearm by playing what?
3: Pop quiz, hot shot.
1: His Game Boy.
0: His Game Boy.
1: His Game
0: what
1: Boy.
0: What year is this?
1: 1991.
0: Oh, okay. Well, you know, I thought I was going to say, yeah, this was back in 2010. I was like, Game Boys are still a thing? That's
1: King's luck for you. That a guy is missing games because of his Game Boy?
0: I mean, that's right. Joel Zamaya missed playoff games. I mean, that's... I didn't even know about that Lionel Simmons story. That's incredible. So we have two professional athletes who are missing games because of their infatuation with video games.
1: Tetris is pretty addicting. I get it. And that was like the inbox game you got back with the Game Boy, which I think came out in like 89-ish.
0: It's all video games. But yeah, there's not a lot of dexterity that's necessary to play Tetris with a Game Boy with two buttons. If
1: you
0: I remember
1: know how
0: correctly,
1: much he must have been playing.
0: There was start, select, the directional pad, and I think A and B. That was it on the Game Boy.
1: You're correct.
0: That was nothing else. That's
1: in a monochromatic screen.
0: Yeah. Mike, you got one?
5: Yeah, I do. I got to give credit to Mike Lingard over here at Fox Sports Radio.
0: Oh, from one mic to another. Okay.
5: Yep. We were actually talking about random injuries earlier this week, and we referred the Jeff Kent one.
0: Yeah.
5: The one that he brought up to me, I didn't know about. So Richie Sexton, the former... Oh,
0: the 9-foot-tall first baseman, yes.
1: Oh,
0: yes.
1: It was a home run or a strikeout. Right.
5: Yep. So he was infamously known in 2003. He missed the start of the season due to a neck strain. How he got the neck strain? He had a ginormous head. He was known for having a ginormous head. He apparently his hat size was like 8 1/8.
0: Jeez.
5: The staff that supplies the equipment, they thought that was a typo. So they gave him a 7 1/8. He tried to jam the hat onto his head, and he strained his neck doing so.
1: Wasn't a flex fit, huh? Oh, my God.
6: Oh, I'm hurt!
0: That might be the best one. I never heard about that one. That's pretty good.
1: A neck strain. Who is he playing for, Milwaukee?
5: Yeah, Milwaukee at the time.
1: Yeah, that makes sense.
0: Wow. You know what? Speaking of baseball, I thought about John Smoltz. That's an infamous one.
1: Smoltzy?
0: Yeah, Smoltzy. You know the Smoltz story, right?
1: No, I don't know the Smoltz story.
0: Well, Smoltz tried to iron his shirt. Pretty innocent enough. Except for the fact that he was wearing the shirt.
4: Oh, yeah. Stop.
0: No, this is serious, Lorena. Look it up. John Smoltz burned himself because he tried to iron his shirt that he was wearing. Absolute true story.
1: Was he cauterizing a wound like in Boondock Saints?
0: If he was in a rush trying to get to some sort of charity dinner or something, I have no idea. I think he was
1: still, have it on Medium. It'll be fine.
0: I think he was still playing at the time. I don't think he had quite retired yet, but that is absolutely a real story.
4: Natural selection is a real thing.
1: That is a Darwin Award winner right there.
0: A couple other... Oh, this is a good one I didn't know about, and I saw this one earlier today. Nate Burleson does a great job, NFL on CBS, CBS Morning News.
1: I just remembered this.
0: Got into a car accident. I believe he was still playing at the time for the Minnesota Vikings.
1: Yeah.
0: Got into a car accident. Because
1: this is good.
0: He was trying to prevent the pizza box that was on his passenger seat from flying off of the seat.
4: Oh, no.
0: Yes. So he tried to save the pizza and swerved and got into a car crash and broke his arm.
1: You know what?
0: It was painful, but hopefully that pizza tasted good.
1: I know. Pizza, you know, that's like you'd want an airbag to protect that pizza. It'll make pizza's
0: you do some,
1: good,
0: pizza
1: man.
0: Pizza'll make you do some crazy things.
1: And it
0: huh?
1: can be expensive.
0: That is true. Exactly.
4: You order a pizza.
0: I think we're going to find that out next weekend.
1: Yeah, we're going to the Ninja Turtles pizzeria, and apparently there's a lot of backlash this week because it's so expensive.
0: A price gouging like a mug, it sounds like. Better be the best damn pizza I've ever had in my life.
1: We're going on an F&A outing.
0: If not, I'm calling the shredder, and I'm letting him loose on all y'all.
1: They use the shredder to cut up the pizza, I hear.
0: Yeah, they do. 877-99 on Fox is the telephone number. If you guys want to chime in, you have some sports injuries or personal injuries, even if you want to chime in yourself. Were you walking down the street with your hands in your pockets and you slipped and fell and separated your shoulder?
1: I did get plantar fasciitis in my right foot just from the long drive as an intern from Whittier to Sherman Oaks here to Fox Sports Radio. Over like a year period, my foot got wrecked just by being on the pedal for so long.
0: It happened to me
1: too. Plantar fasciitis. That, never gone away.
0: Same thing. It has gone away for me. Did you buy the dad shoes I sent you the link to?
1: No. Are those the ones that Kramer wore in that episode of Seinfeld?
0: They're not that far.
1: He had Down syndrome?
0: They're not that far removed from it.
1: Okay.
0: But I mean.
1: Will they strengthen my calves? Is that how your calves got so big, Kevin?
0: It couldn't hurt. You know,
1: they like the volleyball player shoes.
0: Yeah, no lady's gonna be up and like, ooh, look at you looking fly, but your feet are gonna feel good. So there's trade-offs here, Adam. You know what I mean?
1: I'll do anything.
0: Okay, so we'll get Adam some dad shoes, and we'll take your phone calls coming up next. 877-99 on Fox on the most bizarre and most embarrassing sports injuries. 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
8: 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Follow the feed, and you'll find today's full show posted right after we get off of the air. This hour, started talking about injuries and unfortunate, embarrassing injuries in the world of professional sports. We did, neglect to mention some of the more popular ones. I mean, someone
9: like tweeted,
8: well, Shy Bears 24, I guess Josh, it says his name is Josh. That's a long tag. But he mentioned the Martin Gramatica, which I think was actually Bill Gramatica.
9: Oh.
8: It was Bill Gramatica, his brother.
9: With the Buccaneers.
8: So Martin was with the Buccaneers. Bill was with the Cardinals. And this was Bill Gramatica with the Cardinals, who celebrated like a 40-yard field goal that he made in the first quarter.
9: And what happened?
8: And he tore his ACL. Tore his ACL.
9: That's
8: out for
9: funny.
8: The,
9: that's,
8: out
9: there's
8: for the
9: been enough time.
8: Season.
9: We can laugh about that now.
8: Oh, yeah, 1,000%.
9: Too soon? No.
8: Oh, and
9: no,
8: totally,
9: it's not.
8: And he's totally fine. And he talk about bringing it on yourself. Why are you celebrating a field goal in the first quarter of a game?
9: Yeah.
8: In
9: and
8: like
9: you're
8: November.
9: Short, and you look like Rick Moranis and Little Giants.
8: That's very accurate.
9: It's the perfect guy for that to happen to.
8: Eloy, our guy, checks in. I haven't heard from him in a while, Eloy. So he's coming back in. Well, as football season rolls around and the Kansas City Chiefs come up, I'm sure Eloy's going to check in more.
9: Yeah, until they check out.
8: Exactly. He brought up the Sammy Sosa throwing out his back while sneezing as a member of the Baltimore Orioles.
9: I didn't know about that one.
8: Oh, you didn't know about that one?
9: That's
8: okay.
9: A Gesundheit.
8: Oh, yeah, absolutely. Yeah.
9: God bless you.
8: Yeah.
9: Orioles fans must have been upset. Bubba from Ontario. Bubba, what's up? You're on FNA on Fox Sports Radio. You got some crazy injuries to talk about?
19: Oh, yeah, fellas. I got about just two of them. Right. One of them was the good old Mark Brunell. I don't know if it was Monday Night. It was Monday Night Football. I can't remember if he either scored a touchdown or they scored. And he headbutted the wall.
8: That was Gus Frerotte.
9: Thank you.
8: Gus Frerotte. Okay, yeah, wrong Washington quarterback. That was Gus Frerotte. I don't know if that was 97 or 96. With the Washington Redskins at the time? Yes, that was Gus Frerotte.
9: Didn't Brunell have a Monday night game against Dallas where he went off? Like his one like big moment with Washington?
8: That's possible. I don't remember that.
9: But the Gus Frerotte thing.
8: I remember Mark Brunell mostly in Jacksonville, to be honest with you.
9: He was a stud.
19: Oh, yeah, the rock quarterback. But the second one was the gruesome, I think it was the Louisville versus Duke in the NCAA tournament.
8: Oh, God. That was brutal.
19: That one was just brutal.
9: That's not. Mean. That is not what we're talking about.
8: I don't even know. That's embarrassing. That's just unfortunate and very gruesome.
9: I was scared to walk after watching that. No. It's just like, oh my goodness, because it happens to such a high level athlete,
8: right?
9: And it's such a routine play. And it's like, this is possible? Really, a compound fracture like that scared the hell out of me.
8: Yeah, but thank you for the call. Appreciate it.
9: Who else we got here? Mike, producer Mike.
24: Yeah, let's go to Benjamin from Mission Viejo.
9: It's all about the Benjamin. Benjamin, what's up?
30: Hey, fellas, love your show. Hey, speaking of gruesome, embarrassing injuries, you guys remember a Royal Rumble maybe 20 or 25 years ago where Vince McMahon ran in the ring and I guess blew out his calves or his ACL or something like that? You guys remember that?
8: I've seen highlights of that, yes. Yes.
9: That's okay to laugh at.
8: Especially in light of what's happening now.
30: I guess the landing of the technique was not suggested, but man, it made for a great story afterwards, didn't it?
8: No.
9: How about when he broke his ankle after he got knocked out by Bret Hart in real life?
8: Yes.
9: That documentary.
8: Yeah, had it coming.
30: Yeah.
8: After he screwed Bret. There's a lot of gruesome professional wrestling. We're gonna let you run on it. We got a weird echo going through with the call. But I remember Psycho Sid or Sid Vicious or whatever you want to call him broke his foot after he like mislanded on a leg drop when he was in WCW. Mm. Eddie Guerrero broke his arm, I think, in his very first WWE match after leaving WCW.
9: I feel like Mankind probably had one here or there.
8: Mankind just kept on getting up and kept going. Like, it didn't matter. Mankind had, like, you know, thrown off the top of a cell. His teeth got lodged inside of his nose, and he just kept coming back for more. I don't know how Mick Foley is still alive and walking. I really don't.
9: That should be a 30 for 30.
8: The stuff he put himself through was absolutely ridiculous.
9: What was the Beyond the Ring, Beyond the Mat?
8: Beyond the Mat, yeah.
9: Beyond the Mat?
8: Where I profiled him and Terry Funk and a couple of other wrestlers, yes.
9: What was the match with all the barbed wire with him?
8: Well, he and Terry Funk back in the day had a match where the ropes of the ring were made of barbed wire.
1: I'm living in a nightmare.
8: This was like in Japan or something. I forget exactly where it was, but they had they had explosives underneath the mat, so whenever somebody would slam against the canvas, it would blow up.
9: Wait a second.
8: I'm not making. Look it up.
9: How
8: Adam.
9: Have I not known about this?
8: Oh yeah, absolutely.
9: That's one of the. Was that during the Attitude Era?
8: I think this is pre-Attitude Era. This was like 95, 94.
9: When McMahon just watched Casino with an explosive car seat.
8: This is
9: we gotta implement that.
8: This was before Vince. I think this is like independent wrestling, like in Japan or something. Not in the WWF or
9: WWE. I have to see this. Okay, that's wild.
8: Yeah, it was absolutely insane.
9: 877-99 on Fox. If you have any others that weren't mentioned, or maybe we exhausted the category.
8: I just thought of one. It's not a very popular or famous, you know, athlete for anybody, but Kendrys Morales was a first baseman and outfielder for the Angels, probably circa 10, 12 years ago. Was a good player. This basically ended his career. He hit a walk-off home run.
9: Oh, no.
8: Rounding the bases, jumped on home plate.
9: That's right.
8: Broke his leg. Yeah.
9: Who was Mo Vaughn with the Angels doing his Achilles, maybe?
8: Slipping down the dugout steps. Yes, it was Mo Vaughn.
9: The Angels.
8: Right after they gave him a big contract. Yes, that was Mo Vaughn.
9: They've had some real unfortunate ones, as we brought up here.
8: Got a World Series, though. I can always take that with me.
9: F you, Kevin.
8: I got a World Championship. I got at least one. Because there aren't any more on the horizon coming up anytime soon.
9: At the expense of my Giants.
8: You're welcome.
9: Yeah, they're not going to win again until you come back to the... okay, let's say Artie Marino is still the owner.
8: Okay.
9: But the Angels are good. I know this is a wild concept. This is real fantasy land stuff.
8: I don't see this actually happening, but okay.
9: But what if they won, like, you know, 95 games and they look like they could make a run? Would that change things, or would you still not go to an Angels game? Like,
8: if that happens, I will eat an Angels hat. On the air.
9: Mark this, Mike.
8: And I will buy the most expensive ticket in Angel Stadium. Both of those.
9: They win 95 games.
8: Angels win 95 games, if they win the... I'll put it this way. If they win the West.
9: Okay.
8: If they win the AL West.
9: That's what I needed to hear. Some
8: with
9: specificity.
8: With Artie Moreno as the owner, I will eat an Angels hat live on the air, and I will buy the most expensive ticket to the Angels' first home playoff game.
5: That's not going to happen.
8: Exactly.
9: That's why
8: I feel so confident in saying that.
9: Yeah, you're right. Especially the West has like 10 teams in it.
8: Yeah, well, the West is trash this year. Like, Seattle leads the division, and they're like a game over 500 or something. Everybody sucks.
9: Seattle is just starting to turn things around.
8: They're getting better. They've improved, yes.
9: The big pooper's turning it around, right?
8: Big dumper.
9: Sorry, big dumper. I always get that one wrong. Before we get out of this segment, something we mentioned with Mark Medina a little bit earlier. In fact, it was one of the first questions. When a team like the Knicks has a run like this, and I don't think people understand, they think they're the Knicks, they spend a lot of money, what's so surprising and shocking about this? They only won 53 games, guys. They had the highest net rating in all of playoff history. They had a miraculous run, point differential-wise. Everything you look at, this was historic. And when Mark brought up the Dallas Mavericks in 2011, that makes sense to me.
8: They also had a pretty epic run.
9: They swept the Lakers.
8: And that was a defending champion Lakers with a loaded roster with Kobe and Powell and Andrew Bynum and Lamar Odom. That was a stacked roster.
9: You remember what Andrew Bynum did at the very end of that series as they were being swept?
8: I gave a bit of a forearm, just a little bit of a forearm nudge to Andre Barea, or J.J. Barea, excuse me.
9: Yeah, cheap shot. Hit me. Got literally ejected from the game and took off his jersey.
8: The largest player on the court giving a full-on aggressive forearm shiver to the smallest player probably in the league at the time.
9: Looking like Frodo.
8: That was not Andrew Bynum's shining moment.
9: No.
8: Neither was the time that he parked across three handicap spots. But that's different story for a different time.
9: And then he ended up getting hurt a lot. I wonder if that was karma from the using the handicap spots when he was healthy.
8: I don't know.
9: But this feat from the Knicks is truly special and historic. But it also made me think about, like, they basically ran it back with the same team, switched out the head coach for a more creative offensive game plan, going from Tibbs to Mike Brown.
8: I don't even know if there was even a meaningful rotation player that was added from last year. There was. It was pretty much the exact same core.
9: Shamit?
8: I thought Shamit was already there.
9: Was he?
8: Or was maybe he might have been hurt. While? I think he was hurt. He's had injury issues through his career.
9: That makes sense. He shot 60% until they got to the finals and then cooled off.
8: Right.
9: But so many guys. I think, did OG ended up shooting, I think, 48 or 49% from three during their entire playoff run? We're talking 17 games.
8: And like over, I think he shot over 60% in general.
9: This was not a one-man thing. This was not just about Jalen Brunson. He wasn't even very good the first couple games of the finals.
8: I don't know what his final tally was in amalgam, but I feel like he wasn't overall in the finals very efficient. He made big plays and made all the big shots when it mattered, but it was not an efficient series at all for him.
9: But it made me think, like, I go to the Clippers, of course, with stuff like this. Maybe you just stay the course when you have a team that is competitive enough to be part of the inner circle or maybe the second tier of teams that could be considered contenders in the NBA, because you just never know when that window opens for you and that opportunity happens and you got to walk through that door. Like, that's what the Knicks did.
8: This is what I push back. And there's a difference between being like middling, competing for a play-in spot, and being in a situation where it's like, we can be four, we can be five, we can be six.
9: They were still the third seed.
8: They were, right. The idea that, like, well, you either phenomenal and know that you can compete with San Antonio and Oklahoma City, or you got to be really crappy to try to get a great player. It's like, there is a place to be able to thrive and live in between. And look, the Knicks were fortunate that they ran into the San Antonio Spurs when they ran into them, too. Yes. So this goes back to what Mark Medina told us earlier in the show, too. It's like there's a level of luck, but there's also a level of just really good fortune. Everything clicked for them, and they still went toe-to-toe. We said last week, the San Antonio Spurs easily could have had a 3-1 lead in that series. The margin was extremely thin.
9: If Mitch Johnson makes an adjustment and gets his head out of you know where and actually played Dylan Harper more than De'Aaron Fox in this series, they might have won. Honestly, they might have won the series.
8: There is a combination of things that need to happen. Look, if the Miami Heat with the Heatles were in year two instead of year one, they might beat the Dallas Mavericks in 2011. Who knows? Because they needed to find that adversity to be able to fight through and start winning in year two. So there's just, for teams like the New York Knicks to be able to win championships, like the Toronto Raptors to be able to win a championship, you know, like that Dallas Maverick team, it doesn't happen very often. But you put yourself in a position, like you mentioned, with continuity, with a great player, with the right coach in place, to be able to take advantage of an opportunity when it presents itself. That offers hope to teams who say, to teams or fan bases who say, we're kind of in the middle, we're not really competing. At best, we're a 5 seed. If we're lucky, we'll get to the conference finals and we'll lose. You never really know.
9: Yeah. Because so many of us presented this finals matchup and really the Western Conference finals as the de facto finals. Yeah. And it didn't turn out to be that way. And part of it is probably because they beat up on each other and New York got a team that was heavily fatigued. But the point still stands. Like, there is going to be an opportunity somewhere along the lines, because the frequency of injuries that are happening now in the playoffs, like, you can't just look on paper and say, well, there's these two teams that are so dominant, and if you're not in their realm, you probably should blow it up or make wide sweeping changes. The Knicks said, no, we're just going to change out the head coach. We're going to stick with this roster. And if enough of these things line up, it can be our year. I think more teams have to think like that.
8: Do you think it is more likely than not, or do you think that the San Antonio Spurs and Oklahoma City Thunder, The standings could change, you know, fluctuate over the past couple of years. But basically, I'm just going to put it in the Western Conference Finals. Do you think it's more likely that they're going to play each other in the Western Conference Finals for the next 4 years? Or do you think it's more likely that, that's not going to happen?
9: Even if they play each other, period, in the playoffs or catch each other in the second round because of the standings and one of them ends up the three instead of the two.
8: Yeah.
9: Like, that's enough to wear themselves down.
8: Yeah.
9: To the point that it takes some skin off them. They're not the same team by the time you get to the finals because there is that war of attrition.
8: Yeah,
9: just, and because the Knicks dominated the East the way they did after Luke going down 2-1 to Atlanta, everything just kind of worked out for them, but they also deserve it because they didn't give up on this team when they could have after what happened last year.
8: Which is the importance of continuity and building a roster that can sustain itself, which, as Mark Medina brought up, is going to be more and more difficult as we get into this second apron era. There's going to be a little bit of a sea change in the NBA. I'm not a big fan of it, to be honest with you. I love teams that can able to actually build something and stick together for a while, but that is not going to be the future of the NBA, unfortunately.
9: Yeah, we'll see what happens with this Knicks group. Coming up next, producer Mike. Mike
8: is on the mic.
9: Mike. He's leading in the next segment, and we have no idea. We're more clueless than Alicia Silverstone on what he's going to talk about. That's next right here on FNA on Fox Sports Radio.
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25: Where is this Lamar Jackson contract headed in Baltimore? We're at the part of the story with Lamar Jackson. Nobody is blinking. It's a game of bark, bark, chicken. Who's going to blink? Nobody's budging. It's like sitting on your kids and serving broccoli. Nobody wants to eat the broccoli. Everyone is just sitting in their corner. And the Ravens, right now, they don't want to overcommit. Lamar doesn't want a discount. He doesn't want the discount double check. He wants none of that. And it would seem, reading the room, that the Ravens would like some evidence that Lamar is going to be able to stay healthy and consistently dominate the way he used to. They just don't want the promise. They want some proof. And so they're... seems like they're taking a wait-and-see approach.
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9: Appreciate you guys for listening. Final segment here, and it's Mike on Mike. M-I-K-E on M-I-C. Producer Mike is leading. Mike, what's up?
24: Not much. I want to get your guys' opinion on this, and I would like it to be maybe a roundtable discussion. But so the World Cup is obviously taking place, and really exciting time, even if you're a casual soccer fan.
9: And we are.
24: Yes.
8: As casual as it gets, admittedly so.
33: Every 4 years.
9: That's right. Casual. Casual.
24: So the first World Cup game was in 1930, so almost 100 years, 96 years. The next World Cup will be the 100th year anniversary of the tournament.
9: Oh, all right.
24: Okay. So this is only the second time in the tournament's history that there has been multiple host countries. Okay. The first one coming in 2002 with South Korea and Japan.
9: Okay.
24: And obviously we have this one this year with Canada, US, and Mexico. For one, I'm a huge fan of it, and I think it's really great. I think it gives people a lot of opportunities to see different parts of the world, get to explore. If you don't want to go to a certain place, you have two other options. So I want to get your guys' opinion. Do you like that they went and are going to go to this format? Because next year it's going to be in Morocco, Portugal, and Spain. Are you guys a fan of this, or do you like the more traditional aspect?
8: So I like it, but
9: I don't love it.
8: Yeah, no, not necessarily. I understand, first of all, the reason why they're doing it. You know, what is the Rick Neuheisel quote I say all the time?
9: The answer is money. Now, what's the question?
8: 100%. The question is, how can we get more money out of this spectacle that is the World Cup? Well, we involve more countries that are in close proximity to each other. These countries don't have to go bankrupt trying to build stadiums and retrofit things. If I can find three countries that are near each other that have all the venues that are necessary, oh, and I can expand the field and add more teams. Sure, that just means more television revenue, more ticket revenue. Ultimately, I think that is the reason why they're doing it.
9: That's what's driving it.
8: So, yes, that's what's driving it. But within that, I do think it's cool that different people from a bunch of different countries that may not be able to put in individual bids on themselves can actually be a part of it in the larger scope. So I am a fan of it, but I'm not a huge fan of it as to why they're doing it.
9: If they weren't doing it, Iran wouldn't be allowed in this World Cup because they only get a one-day visa and then go back to Mexico.
8: That's true.
9: Like, I think...
1: That's why they're staying in Mexico.
8: Exactly.
9: I think the exposure overall, it makes it more fun if there's more travel, but also logistically, maybe it makes things easier to have more stadiums, to play more games. I think this presentation...
8: It's been phenomenal, I think. Yeah.
9: I don't want to pat ourselves on the back too much here, but we're killing
8: this. But America, F yeah.
9: I think, actually, we should just get it every single World Cup now.
8: Yeah.
9: We should be the hosts.
8: That sounds like something an American would say.
9: We're the hostess with the mostest. Yeah, because we eat a lot of hostess.
8: Do we ever?
9: I don't know. I enjoy it. I think this has been just right. This is a nice sweet spot here. So they're going three different countries the next World Cup as well.
24: Yes, for the 100th year anniversary. It'll be Morocco, Portugal, Spain. And then I guess there's anniversary match hosts with Argentina, Paraguay, and Uruguay.
8: Oh, okay. That's cool. I like that. I like it.
9: It changes
8: it up a little bit and gives a more of a wider scope to a larger swath of people. So it's a lot more inclusive. So I'll give them that, regardless of what the motivation is. It's like the rich billionaire that gives to charity because he wants the tax break, and it's like, well, he's still helping, you know, sick kids. So it doesn't matter.
9: And
8: you know?
9: Justify the means here.
8: Right.
9: I don't mind it. I don't think it's that controversial.
8: No,
9: I don't think anybody is too worried about
8: it. Yeah, have people been fighting? I haven't seen a lot of backlash against it necessarily.
9: I didn't realize that's probably the reason or one of the reasons that led to them expanding the field. That does make sense.
8: Yeah.
9: We got an extra week. We got an extra round. We got 48 teams now. It's never been this bigger and widespread. This could be peak World Cup.
8: It's just like the NCAA tournament. They want more money, more expansion. It's going to happen with the college football playoff. More and more and more and more and more. More important games. That's all they want. More money.
9: More goals Team USA scores. I'm fine with it. I'm strangely comfortable with it as long as we win.
8: I'll take it too. Good stuff, Mike. Thank you. Thanks to Lorena. Thank you for listening. Project NIL next on Fox Sports Radio.
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13: You have to be careful of some things just because of all the people involved. And the people I feel worst for, besides Brendan, is Texas Tech. And I know they might have, I think where they messed up was they talked too much. And nobody knew any of this about Brendan. Nobody knew when he was in the portal this was happening. I mean, Brendan probably should have gone in the draft in January, right? If we would have known, but nobody knew. So the people at Tech have been great, very supportive. Jerry Maguire, I think, is one of the best human beings on the planet. He's a lot of head coaches are transactional. He is not. And they didn't do anything wrong here. If anybody should be questioned or be catching heat, it should be Cincinnati, because they knew for 2 years and never said anything and didn't do anything about it.
12: There's your headline right there. Because Cincinnati has a federal lawsuit pending against Sorsby in Ohio, accusing him of breaching his NIL contract following his transfer to Texas Tech. And I think there's $1 million at stake. But if you're the agent for Brendan Sorsby, why are you bringing this up? You're not going to, he's not a sympathetic figure. Okay? Just go quiet. Let this kid go to his pro day. Hopefully he is on the road to recovery, understanding that this is day to day, every day the rest of his life. And
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11: And here's what you need to know.
33: The USA at the World Cup has already clinched first place in its group because after a 2-0 win over Australia Friday night, Paraguay beat Turkey 1-0 in the late game. Turkey at 0-2, mathematically eliminated. So is Haiti at 0-2 after losing 3-0 to Brazil. Morocco scored a goal in the second minute and defeated Scotland 1-0. American Wyndham Clark leads the U.S. Open by 4 strokes. In the WNBA, Washington ended New York's 8-game winning streak 86-83. To baseball, the A's trailed the Angels 11-4 in the sixth inning. Athletics won the game in 10. 12-11 over the Halos, the final. Boston a 6-2 winner at Seattle. Winning pitcher Ranger Suarez had a no-hitter until the seventh. The Dodgers won their fourth in a row with 3 runs bottom of the ninth, beating the Orioles 6-5. Victories for Atlanta and the Yankees. I'm Steve DeSager.
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2: Here's Anthony Gargano and William Penn Charter School Director of Athletics, Daniel DeBernardinas.
15: Well, good morning, good morning, good morning. Happy, happy, happy Fox Sports Saturday. This is the fellas. Jeff Schwartz, Anthony Gargano, hanging out on a World Cup Saturday. What an incredible time. Just an amazing display yesterday. Team USA, another really good performance, man. They are in the knockout round. And they look just completely different. I mean, they come out yesterday, great first half. They scored the two goals. And then Australia had a couple runs, but it was never that hairy.

0: team is better than another team, right? When one team is playing at a better clip, when they're more efficient, when the ball's being moved, when the aggressiveness is there. And we've seen the USA be very aggressive more than I've watched other teams, right? They've scored, or now, I think it was an old goal maybe twice to start both games. But the fact is that they were getting the ball near the goal, right? They're getting the ball to the net. Their defense has been really good. They have looked faster and more complete. And, you know, the team that has been better. I mean, you look at yesterday, I pulled up some of the stats, right? They possessed the ball more often. They had double the shots than Australia. They had double the chances. They had almost double the corners. Their passes were crisper. Their expected goals were higher. Like, they just were a much better team yesterday, and we saw that in the first game too. And now they won the group. Like, they're now basically off their next game. They can rest players who have yellow cards, who you know can make sure not get another one, so they're not suspended. And they did their job. You know, I put out a tweet yesterday,
1: and it resets too after this round, so that's correct. A good thing.
0: I put in a tweet yesterday, out a tweet that, you know, I was a little bit of just, I want to see the reaction for people, because I feel like our U.S. men's national team gets judged pretty harshly on social media. Like, I don't know what they expect our team to be. You know, this is not our sport in our country. I mean, it's not even like our top four sport in our country. And so we're not going to be the best at it. And that's nothing wrong with that. But I feel like they treat them so harshly. And they always are talking about how terrible this team is and how we don't play up to expectations. And I mean, maybe we don't. I mean, I could be totally wrong on that. So I put out a tweet yesterday saying, like, are we good? Are we good now? And most of the answers were like, nah, the teams we're playing stink. But what you're supposed to do, I say this often. Look, I say this often. This is very important. Okay. Like, this is a sports fan. Listen to me, guys. This is important. When you're a good team, basketball, baseball, football, you should blow out, right? You should blow out and dominate bad teams. That's a quality that good teams have. And it feels like we discount blowouts. Think about the Knicks. The Knicks had the best net differential, point differential, in NBA history in the finals. They blew every team. That's what good teams do. They blow teams out. Yeah. So for the USA men to play the way they've played, is a positive, right? It shows you they're moving in the right direction. Yeah, are they going to play better teams next round? Maybe not. It depends who we end up with. It looks like we might have an easy game in round of 32. We might run up against a great team in the round of 16 and just lose. But the fact is, they're doing the job they have to do, which is blowing out, essentially, right? Playing much better than the teams that are worse than them. So, and we did it without Pulisic yesterday, who obviously won't play next round, excuse me, next game as well. You know, the game doesn't matter at all. We won the group already.
1: Yeah, it's a great way to differentiate a good team, which is, I love that. And I completely agree with you. Like, when you dominate a lesser team, it just shows you. You said something that was pretty interesting to me. What's our expectation? I think our expectation is, by now, even though, you know, soccer is not basketball or football or baseball, I mean, it's still a pretty big sport in this country, right? Like, you know, I mean, every kid plays it just about at some point in their lives. Usually it's probably the first sport that kids play in this country, even before baseball. Yeah, I know there's the T-ball thing. You know, we both have kids and have gone through it. But these kids, they all play soccer at some point. You know, I think the expectation is to be relevant, right? Yeah. Like, to have it. Nobody's going to say, hey, look, you got to be France or Spain or Brazil. But, you know, to have a chance, because we're such a vast country and we're so into sport.
0: I mean, I'm looking at our team right now. You know, we don't have a lot of players that play on, like, elite teams in Europe. We have some, but not a lot. I mean, like, it's just not, it's getting, the talent is getting much better on our team. But what I have seen, again, I'm just looking at things that I've noticed and I've seen people talk about.

0: I promise you, I'm not a great soccer analysis, but the coach has made a big difference. He's a good coach.
1: And yeah, he is.
0: He has done a really good job of getting the best out of our players, and that's important, right? Because a good coach is able to do that. And I heard him talk after the game yesterday. He's like, look, I'm not American, but I teared up, and I was, you know, super into that. That just was a great, you know, team win. You know, the way we played and how we're playing. So like the coach has done a great job too of bringing out the best in his players, and they've risen to the occasion. It's so funny, man, because I think that there is a certain perception of the Pacific Northwest. I don't know why. Well, I do know why. I've been there. I went to school there. Dude, they have incredible fans. And the idea that there's some perception about, like, that these cities are burning down or whatever the people think's happening out in the West Coast, it's not happening at all there. And the crowd, the Seattle crowd is loud. Like, Seattle Seahawks games and Washington Husky games and Oregon football game. I mean, they're freaking loud, man. And the crowd yesterday was so into it, was so passionate, was so loud. I love, like, it's so you get the big, loud crowd. You're playing in Seattle, and you play really well, and it fires everyone up. And by the way, the reason why the game was early, and people were, you know, why is the game so early? Because game seven, the finals, was scheduled for last night. You can't play, you know, the USA soccer game at the same time as game seven of the finals. That's why, guys. That's why it was an early game. I don't think it's going to happen again. So stop fretting about what time the game is being played at. It was a federal holiday. I don't know how many people worked yesterday. People were off work yesterday. So like it all worked out well for Team USA. They won. The crowd was lively. It looked good on television. Are we winning the championship? I don't know. I don't think so. But I think if you were to say who's played the best through two games, and that's not everyone's not played two games yet, I think we'd be one of the countries up there.
1: Yeah. Yeah. Yeah. Let me ask you about Bocatino, who he said something very interesting that I read. Pocatino said, if you start in MLS and you haven't won a game in 3 months and you're at the bottom, what's the consequence if there's no promotion or relegation? No international competition. And then he goes on to say, American sports as a whole rewards losers. But soccer is different. If you reward those who don't win, if you don't have goals, if you don't have fight, if I lose, what happens? Nothing. They just fire the coach. Also, the American player is disciplined, but with a sense of complacency that isn't good in soccer. It took us a year and a half to change that mentality.
0: Ooh, I love this discussion. Oh, man. Okay.
1: I mean, so, I'm dying to hear your thoughts here.
0: Okay, so obviously we reward bad teams with good draft picks, right? Which I think is fair to do, because let's talk about NFL, right? Like,
1: right.
0: You don't typically have teams that are that bad year over year over year, right? Because it's all other teams get that quarterback and they become good, right? So like we reward losing for maybe a year. The teams that perpetually lose, we mock them endlessly. The Jets, the Browns, right? Like there's no I don't know if we reward that in football. Okay. Basketball, it feels like we do sort of. And, you know, this tanking thing, I don't know if any of this new stuff's going to work at all. Baseball, I mean, no one really cares about the amateur draft. We reward the teams that lose there because of the salary structure, not the salary structure, the structure.
1: Competitive
0: of the,
1: balance. I mean,
0: The money, right? Like you get the same amount of money for winning and losing. I mean, look, maybe in soccer we reward losing because nothing happens. I mean, I don't know if relegation is the way to solve losing in any of our
1: sports. Well, you couldn't do it in any other sport because we just don't have enough, you know. Here's the other thing that he forgets is that, you know, we're huge. Our country's huge, right? So, you know, it's one thing if you're playing in, you know, England, right? Like, we're not going to have three leagues in any sport, right? Like, you know, it's different. They compare, you know, the Premier League and Serie A and the Bundesliga and the Spanish League, right? Like, through all those countries have leagues, and so it's easy to say that you can have minor leagues. We have minor leagues. We're not doing relegation. Only play soccer though.
0: Like there's no right. Like, you know, emphasis on professional basketball and professional baseball and those sports. But I will say though, like youth sports does not at all like have any grace to losers. I don't know. Like that's not a youth sports thing problem. I feel like we actually emphasize winning too much in youth sports sometimes. I think that's not a problem for you. Like the reward losing till you get to maybe the pro level and it's only a couple teams that get rewarded like a year maybe. It's not even our culture to do that anyways in sports. Like, I don't know if that's a, maybe it's a soccer issue. It's not, to me, it's not an issue in other sports.
1: You talk about athletes and you talk about other sports, which is interesting. Now,
0: I don't know.
1: Let me throw this at you. AAU. AAU is not about winning, desensitized winning.
0: It's not about losing either, though.
1: Like, it's about me, and yourself.
0: Sure.
1: And it's not about role players, and it's all about individual.
0: But AAU basketball is
1: not. Let's talk about American athletes, right? So I want to broaden it and see if there's any merit.
0: But it's interesting because the purpose of AAU basketball is not to win games, though. It's not to win or lose games. It's to showcase your talent, right? So like that's the different.
1: But it infects kids that play. Like I see it all the time. Like kids play, and then you know it's one kid. Your turn, my turn, you know, it's horrible basketball as far as like a team. And then you create this atmosphere where you got kids just, you know, playing for themselves. I am not a fan of it. I think, you know, there's some great players in it, obviously, but the back end of it is a money grab for parents. And the part of the game is lost because kids just don't want to. They just want to go play selfish.
0: But I think that's true. But it's not really his point, though, right? I don't think.
1: I don't know. I mean, it de-emphasized winning. So I don't know. You know, let me read it again because he says the American player is discipline, but a sense of complacency that isn't good in soccer. So he's talking about American athletes. He's not just talking about soccer players, but with a sense of complacency that isn't good in soccer. It took us a year and a half to change that mentality.
0: I wish you could expand more on that. Can we call him? Can we get him on the phone?
1: Yeah, I know. I mean, it's a great subject because football to me is the only sport where
0: you just can't be that way on the field.
1: You can't, right? You can't be selfish. You have to be all about winning. You can't play it for, you know, you can't play organized football that doesn't mean anything, right? Like there always has to be a meaning. The game is about sacrifice. The game is always about sum of all parts. It's the only sport where, you know, you got to be dedicated. It's why I want my kids playing it because I think it helps you in life.
0: Yeah. Yeah. I mean, it's definitely that what he's saying is not a football problem. I can't imagine he's talking about AU basketball players, but I mean, so the guy's Argentinian, right? Like, I don't know how much time he spends.
1: I think he's just talking about the American athlete. So the elite American athlete he's exposed to, right?
0: I mean,
1: are soccer players any different than the baseball players or basketball players?
0: Is there a socioeconomic thing here where some youths, because youth sports cost so much money that some of the players don't treat it as other countries do, where like it's a way out for some players in other countries to play professional sports, and like, but here because it costs so much money that you have athletes here that just aren't as motivated to win, because to them it's like not light, it's not a new life eventually. I don't know. That could be part of it as well, right? Mm-hmm. I mean, youth sports has cost so much money nowadays to play. Like, you have to have a certain wealth to do it. It's insane.
1: Yeah. Yeah. I know they're trying to change the soccer model in the country to build it like you see with in other sports with IMG.
0: Yeah.
1: But to build the academy culture. And getting these elite kids, and then all of a sudden, they don't go to school; they go to soccer school, yeah. Right?
0: Well, that's what soccer is. I mean, I was talking to a buddy of mine who's from Sweden, and I was like, what's the difference? Like, why do we have soccer? Why is it different for us in soccer? He goes, because at 14 they take the kids in Europe and put them in soccer academies. And all they do is soccer. We don't do that in America. We have IMG, which is close, which is right. The closest thing we have. But, like, that's all they do is when they just play soccer their entire lives. Talking about cost of sports, dude, I was with my son last night. We went to go watch one of our all-star teams play. The coach coaches with me on my softball team. And we were and they had they took out of the dugout all the UAAA bats they couldn't use in All-Star. So there's this big pile of bats, right? Like outside the dugout to make sure they didn't get thrown out of the game, right? Because they can't use those for literally they use them in travel ball. So everyone has two bats, right? And then my son, who has two bats also, he doesn't play travel ball, but he has a bat from last year. And this year's mom was like obsessed with buying him bats. I'm like, honey, yeah. He's got to hit the ball first before we buy him another bat. Can we please stop?
1: But that bag, my Mossmo's bat bag worth more than my car.
0: Right. So, like, and then my son goes, hey, Dad, I think I need a new bat for next season. I was like, what? He goes, yeah, like, I'm playing, I need a BB Corps bat. Like, I'm playing, like, mm-hmm. middle school. And I was like, oh, boy, here we go. Like, what? Another bat, buddy? Like, another bat. What happened to the days? Do you remember when we were kids?
1: Because my dad was. Everybody would use the same bat?
0: My dad, you know, your dad or whoever was your coach, it was my dad. He had an army duffel bag, right? And the duffel bag was four helmets, one baseball bat.
1: Yeah.
0: And you just, that's what you played with. Obviously, I understand why you wouldn't do that now, but like the cost of everything. He's like, I just bought him a bat in the spring. Like, you know, February. Now you need another bat.
1: And by, for those people September, that don't know, these bats are like between $350 and $500.
0: The good ones, yeah. Yeah.
1: I mean, they're that expensive. Then when you get to 14U, it's, you know, drop threes. Like, correct. You know.
0: Now he's going to have another $400 bat. And luckily for my daughter, I bought her a bat this spring that'll last her probably 2 years. So like, I'm set there, thankfully. But with the baseball bats, man, like, softball bats easier. You use the same bat, basically. Like, there's no, like, not a big change in bats, right? You might change the drop, but like it's the same bat all the way through. Like she's using the same bat that the Texas women use, and you know, like they, the exact same bat. It's just 3 inches shorter, and
1: right?
0: And the drop is only 10, not you know five, whatever they use in college softball. But my son's gonna get a new bat. It's gonna need a new this and that to play juniors and to play. It's expensive, man.
1: Well, let's take a quick TO right here and continue the conversation because I think it's fascinating. Do we encourage it? Like, do we foster competition? Because all the games and the tournaments, and it's even like at baseball, I'll throw that at you, that winning is somewhat desensitized. Let's discuss where the fellas, Jeff Schwartz, Anthony Gargano, right here on Fox Sports Radio.
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31: Welcome back, fellas. Jeff Schwartz, Anthony Gargano, hanging out with you guys on the Fox Sports Saturday. We're talking about the comment that U.S. men's national coach Pochettino said, which was really interesting. I thought we were just, it was, you know, something that was pretty damning to us, right? Mauricio Pochettino says, if you start in MLS and you haven't won a game in 3 months and you're at the bottom, what's the consequence if there's no promotion or relegation, no international competition? American sports rewards losers, but soccer's different. If you reward those who don't win, if you don't have goals, you don't have fight. If I lose, what happens? Nothing. They just fire the coach. Also, the American player is disciplined with a sense of complacency that isn't good in soccer. It took us a year and a half to change that mentality. So that was his quote. And we're kind of figuring out let's talk about the American athlete. Is the system, does it foster competitiveness? So I brought up AAU basketball to Jeff, and then the travel baseball is interesting because you win tournaments, and so you're trying to win tournaments. But I don't know, Jeff, like this every weekend, go to a tournament and try to win is great, but it doesn't have the ultimate, like, hey, we're trying to win something big for the end of the year. So, like, there's no playoffs. It's just a weekend. Yeah. You're just, I don't think it's good for pitchers because you just burn through arms and there's a rash of elbow and shoulder injuries among kids. So I don't think it's good for that. But I was trying to think about it, what it does for the idea of winning and if it's good or bad.
32: Well, do we know how European soccer, like youth soccer, is? I don't know what to compare it to. All I know is what we do. And you're right. I think the winning is important just so your team gets to play in better games, maybe. But I don't know if, like, winning's ultimate goal, travel ball. A lot of times parents look at it, and this is a parent thing, maybe not a coach thing. You know, parents look at it as a way to get a college scholarship, right? So that the competitiveness is we're competing against other kids to get that college offer, right? The college scholarship. We're not competing to win together as a team. And the winning feels extra, right? Like, you want to win because that's why you're there and it makes it more fun to win. But I'm not sure the ultimate goal is everyone's there to win the game. They're there to be on a showcase.
31: Yeah. But is that good? Like, don't you have to?
32: Rec ball is more to win. Like, that's what you just, you're choosing your poison there. I don't have a good answer for you.
31: Tell you in my town, like in our area, rec ball is dead.
32: See, I'm very fortunate because it's not dead here. Like we have 1,000 kids.
31: Like rec ball is just not good. It's not, in fact, we didn't even play it this year because there's no point. And the idea is to get them better, not go dominate against bad competition.
32: See, that's where I feel fortunate because our little league is really good. I went to watch the 11s play yesterday. Our 11s were one out away from playing in the championships last year. Like they were one out away in the regionals.
31: Yeah, if you're that good, you got to be a good system though.
32: So I'm fortunate in that we are. I guess in the sense, maybe youth sports is that way where it's very selfish in the fact that you're there for the betterment of yourself, which is fine, by the way. I'm not disagreeing with that. But the question is like, if everyone is doing it together, like if everyone is playing for the same reason, is it wrong? Everyone knows why they're there.
31: I don't know. I'm just posing the question.
32: I'm saying, so am I.
31: Puts it out there, and I just thought the quote was really interesting and wanted to explore it. Like, I feel a little stronger with AAU basketball. I know you got to play it, so I'm not naive to that fact. I guess it still goes back to your high school, and that's how you derive winning. Like, football's the only sport that you can play that you play with your high school. Like, you're not, I know there's 7-on-7s, and, you know, I'm not talking flag. I'm just talking about real football is only played through your high school when you reach that level.
32: Yeah. The thing about the winning, though, is you've been part of this. Like, in the end, though, winning makes it 1,000 times more fun. Like, even on a losing travel ball team, like, it's pretty miserable.
31: Yeah. So,
32: you do want to win. In the end, I mean, it might not be the explicit goal of your team at all times, but losing every travel ball game is not going to be fun, I would imagine.
31: Yeah.
32: So in the end, you are trying to win. It's just maybe not the express goal. And maybe his point is there's no consequence if you keep losing, which is definitely true. You just pay the tournament fee and you move it along, right? Like, there's no consequence for losing. But losing, going on a tournament, losing 4 games in a row is not something that anyone wants to do. It's terrible.
31: It's awful. You're right. But, you know, this is kind of what it is, are we talking about fostering the ultimate competitiveness? It's interesting conversation. And maybe he is talking about, you know, I guess the first part of it, to your point, was probably soccer because there is no relegation in the MLS. And, you know, but there are spots. Like, if you're bad, it's not like you could stay bad for a while and have a job.
32: Sure. But, like, let's think about international sports right now. So right now, our men's hockey team just won, right, the Olympics. Our women's hockey team just won the Olympics. Our women's soccer team wins every World Cup, right? They're that good. I believe I'm right. Our baseball team just won the World Baseball Classic, right? Our men's basketball team wins the Olympics. Like, we're doing fine internationally. So I don't know, like, what. Maybe it's just a soccer problem. Like, obviously, maybe we should have a bigger group of athletes to pick from. So we're just going to be better in these sports, but. It doesn't hurt us internationally outside of maybe soccer, which is, again, not our number one sport.
31: Yeah. By the way, we didn't win that. Venezuela won the 20s, if you remember. Won the World Baseball Classic.
32: Well, we beat did we lose to them or did we lose? We lost to Venezuela.
31: Yeah.
32: Yeah. We beat Dominican Republic. That's what it was.
31: Yeah.
32: Okay. So we did not win that.
31: It was a big Venezuela. It was a big thing, but whatever. Regardless, I get your point.
32: Like, we're on the international stage doing fine per se. Like, but maybe he's changing the culture of soccer, which is great. It'd be great to change the culture of soccer. I mean, it seems like we really want to be good in men's soccer for years. We haven't been able to do it.
31: So let me hit you up. This is our buddy Chris, who is in Dayton, Ohio, who checks in and says, I live in Dayton. Same thing here. Rec ball is dying. We have to drive 30 minutes sometimes to other towns just to have to play other rec teams. He said, there is a lack of team in sport. If you look at the U.S. soccer team, Pochettino really has just gotten them to play together as a team. That's a great point. And they are thriving. Wow. That's a great point. Thank you, Chris. That's a good one. You also wish I'm under the weather. So he wished me to be feel better. But yeah, I mean, I think that's, right on the nose. They're, you know, they have been playing better as a team. He's had to do that. Maybe the individual thing, is that possible?
32: That we
31: were too individualized.
32: If university was free like it is over in Europe, I think we might not care so much about getting college scholarships.
31: Right.
32: That's why a lot of parents are doing it, right?
31: Yeah, no, I'm not saying you're right. There is a cause and an effect, but is the fact that we are so individualized with AAU and travel and showcase and all that stuff.
32: Yeah, probably.
31: Is that probably what he's talking about and Pochettino's talking about, which is, and Chris brings up the point that over the last 18 months is when they finally come together and play as a team.
32: Yeah,
31: like Pulisic is their best player, right? So Pulisic is out, and they've dominated the first two games.
32: I mean, wasn't this like sort of what we saw with the when you watched that the Redeem Team documentary about the men's basketball team? That like part of it was that they emphasized that the guys had to be there every summer, right?
31: Yeah,
32: they had to be there every summer to make sure that they were playing together as a team, and maybe the individual nature of the American sports player is more individual because they grow up playing travel ball where it is about individual sometimes more than it's about just overall winning. So maybe that's what he's talking about, is that he just had to get them to play more as a team. And cause I remember Coach K specifically talked about that. Like, if you join this team, you have to be here every summer. Like, we're going to play because they were playing European, teams that had played for years and years together. And they were just dribbling all around them, right? And so they had to make sure that they were able to play more as a team and know each other, inside and outside. So maybe that's what he's talking about here. And look, the pressure to play youth sports in this country is enormous. My daughter this week went to a indoor baseball facility here to have a softball and baseball camp. All right. And, she comes home on, it's a 4-day camp. She comes on Wednesday and goes, I was like, how's your day? Blah, blah, blah. I was pitching and it was fun. We played wiffle ball and like it was a lot of fun, blah, blah. And the coach like asked me about travel ball. And I was like, well, what did they say? They go, do you play travel ball? I go, and she's like, no. And then like, was that it? Like that was the end of the discussion. She's like, I think it was. I don't know. And then just like ignored it, whatever. My daughter's won't play travel ball. And then we get home Thursday from practice. Or from the camp. I'm like, so how'd it go? She goes, oh, Dad, she asked me about travel ball again. She said, what'd your parents say about it? and Emmy told him that I said, I don't know, basically. I didn't have an answer. And that was the end of the discussion, essentially. Like, my daughter's nine. Like, they're trying to recruit a 9-year-old to play a travel ball. Like, I'm like,
31: wow. I mean, like,
32: you call me? Like, shouldn't you like?
31: You should. I don't like that. I mean, this idea of, talking to a child.
32: Like,
31: that's
32: like,
31: what
32: should you
31: weird
32: come out?
31: I
32: thought they were going to come out and like meet me in my truck when I picked her up. Like,
31: right.
32: Hey,
31: that's
32: like,
31: what it should. That you're 1,000% right. That's what it should have been.
32: Like, yes. And my daughter is so like not ready for that life yet. So like, I'm really fortunate where like she's not even asking to play travel ball yet, which is nice because, I was talking her one of the coaches that coaches with me in the league is 23. She just finished playing softball in Arizona. Like, so I've leaned on her for guidance a lot, and she's like, she's going to play travel ball in seventh grade, basically by seventh grade. My daughter's going to fifth grade, so I have a couple years. But I'm waiting for this type of conversation to happen with my daughter, and it hasn't happened yet. She was at camp for 2 days, and the third day, they're like, hey, do you want to play on our travel ball team? Like, she's talented. But I thought they were going to, like, hit me up. They have my phone number. It's on the application. Like,
31: Yeah.
32: I drop her off every day, just like come out and say hi to me.
31: They need to talk to you. You're the parent.
32: But it's just like, this is what it is, right? Like, they're like always recruiting and they're always trying to get their team. And like, that's, it's not to win. They're not like, maybe it is. They don't want Emmy to win.
31: Well, it is to win. Ultimately, you're trying to win. But, you know, again, these tournaments, it's just, I don't know if the setup is right. And you bring up a good point about Europe and the way the structure is with the academies. Like, again, I know the soccer thing is starting to pop up here. The Philadelphia Union have a huge, it's probably the top in the country, youth soccer program where they have kids that go to school and, you know, it's high school basically.
32: So Philadelphia Union has like an IMG setup, like a prep school.
31: Yeah.
32: So we've had those forever. They've started mostly in basketball, but they're kind of like, that's the way I would put it. Not IMG, but like the other one, kind of like prep school was always looked as like you couldn't get into college. So you went an extra year at prep school. Like it wasn't like something that like was not, what's the right word to use? It just wasn't something that was commonplace.
31: Do me a favor. Hold that point because we're going to take a break. Hold the point. I want to get right back to it because it's a great discussion. We are the fellas. Jeff Schwartz, Anthony Gargano, right here on Fox Sports Radio.
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1: The right thing here is not about benching Ronaldo. It's not about, oh, he shouldn't play, he should do this. The guy's still one of the greatest goal scorers we have seen. But when you don't put the ball in the net, this is not where you can say, well, as a midfielder, you graded out really well. You didn't score, but boy, you graded real on a scale of, you know, the 5 to 10 scale. They graded out as a 9. This is where everything gets laid bare at your feet. And all of a sudden, a guy who was the biggest scorer has not scored on a big stage in 5 years. How do you maximize Cristiano Ronaldo? It's him coming off the bench as a substitution at some point in the game where he doesn't have to worry about playing 90 minutes, or maybe you go through the first half and he comes on as a sub to start the second half. That's the right way to deal with a guy that's 41 years old.
2: 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Ladies and gentlemen, this is The Odd Couple with Rob Parker and Kelvin Washington.
8: LeBron, to this day, might be 10, 15 best players. 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We saw how spectacular he was, led the Lakers to a series against the Rockets and beat them and looked good. And so telling that guy to just go away and retire is hard. Telling Tom Brady when he's still balling. But despite Aaron Rodgers, you know, looking great in the postseason, had another solid good season with the Steelers. So those guys play at such a high level that they still bring it. They get you in the postseason, as Aaron Rodgers did, Super Bowl for Tom Brady, postseason for LeBron. This is a different thing. They're still got a lot left in the tank, and they looking at these young boys like, still mopping y'all up.
2: 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The Odd Couple with Rob Parker and Kelvin Washington. 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

0: Welcome back to the fellas. Jeff Schwartz, Anthony Gargano, and Jeff hanging out with you guys every week. Jeff doing double duty with the Project NIL Hour. Danny D, we wish best to his dad's had a procedure, so we wish him the best. My man, you were talking about, so do you think she'll, are you waiting for her to ask you whether or not she'll play travel ball? So like, if she says, "Dad, I want to play," are you, or what are you going to say?
1: So I've tried to come up with a, she hasn't asked me yet, first of all. I don't know what I'm going to say. I'm definitely going to have to do it at some point. I think I told you this maybe last weekend, like, we're trying to put together a travel ball team with our little league to play a tournament or two in August.
0: That's good.
1: And then we do something called challenge ball. I don't know if you do that with your little league. Well, I guess you don't play little league, but we basically have a challenge. It's called a challenge ball team, which is like a travel ball team associated with your little league here in the Carolinas. And you play other little leagues.
0: Oh, that's good.
1: So we do that. So we get two tournaments like that in the spring. So basically there's like, I think, 9 softball little leagues that play in this association, and so you just go on a Sunday and play a tournament, or Saturday. No, it's been Saturday. Maybe it's Saturday and Sunday. Just Sundays, because I always come after work. So we have like 2 of those in the fall, 2 of those in the spring. So like, there's like enough, like a little bit of like that satisfies her itch to do that.
0: That's good.
1: But she's like, dude, every Sunday we have family come over. Like, she still just wants to do that every Sunday.
0: It's
1: just
0: God bless. That's great.
1: And so she's not had the itch. If she's like, "Dad, I really want to play travel ball," I mean, I guess we have that discussion. But we're not ready as a family yet to do that, honestly. Like, we do this show on Saturdays, right? So I'm doing this. Like, we have just not yet. And I know this sounds maybe like my son is not as good as her in sports. Mm-hmm. Not yet. And fair is not the right word to use, but like I don't want to devote like a lot of my weekend free time to just my daughter right now, if that makes sense. Like, I, you know what I mean? Like,
0: you want to try to equal, make it equal. Yeah,
1: I got not it. Equal, because he's not playing travel ball, so it's not like he has to play travel ball.
0: Right.
1: But just like, it's just like I don't want to do that yet as a family. You know what I mean? Like, devote our entire weekends to my daughter's schedule.
0: Right. Like, well, that's what happens, dude. You know.
1: I know. So that's why, like,
0: it's crazy.
1: I'm trying to avoid as much as possible. But again, like, they offered her, like, "You want to play travel ball?" She's like, told them no. So like, she's not obviously there yet.
0: Right.
1: And she'll be there at some point. You know, we do pitching lessons, and you know, me and her hit like, you know, on our own. And I mean, that's what she likes to do now. So I'm gonna keep this innocence as long as possible. We'll approach it at some point, I would imagine, but not yet.
0: Well, here's the thing. It's a beautiful, sports is an incredible way to connect with your child. You just said, we go out in the back and hit all the time. She's going to remember that her entire life. That's a gift that you two will have together your entire lives. It's one of the most beautiful things. I have something off the Knicks parade I want to bring up next. We're the fellas right here on Fox Sports Radio. We are Fox Sports!
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8: Oh, us.
9: Well, by the way,
8: we're the issue here, guys. There's no accountability from old Ronnie. No accountability for what the 18-year-old, you know, kid, a guy who can go serve for our glorious country. You know, you can make that decision, but you can't make a decision on that whole $5 bet. I just, okay, Ron, we get it.
10: That gives you 100 on the turnaround.
8: It's our fault, Ron.
10: Yeah. Well, he was misrepresenting.
9: He sounded like a lawyer. I'll tell you what. 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
10: He sounded like a politician.
9: Yeah, I don't. So
8: you know what he sounded like? He sounded like a guy that maybe knew what was going on.
10: Of course,
8: he sounded like a guy that he knew that maybe Brandon Sorsby had a problem. That he maybe had an inkling of it. So before he points the finger at everyone else, you know. Why is there any accountability? 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
12: 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I agree with Dolan. 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
13: Here's what you need to know.
19: At the World Cup, the United States clinched first place in its group already after a win over Australia 2-0 and then a loss by Turkey, which has been mathematically eliminated after dropping a 1-0 decision to Paraguay, which scored its goal in the second minute. Morocco scored in the second minute and won 1-0 over Scotland. Brazil, a 3-0 winner against Haiti, which at 0-2 has been mathematically eliminated. American Wyndham Clark leads the U.S. Open by 4 strokes in New York. The Tennessee Titans gave defensive tackle Jeffrey Simmons a 3-year extension worth $100 million guaranteed. In the NHL, Jonathan Toews, ex of Chicago, retired. To baseball, the Dodgers scored 3 runs in the bottom of the 9th to beat Baltimore 6-5. Boston, a 6-2 winner at Seattle. Winning pitcher Ranger Suarez had a no-hitter until the 7th. A's beat the Angels in 10 innings. I'm Steve DeSager.
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0: Well, good morning. Happy Fox Sports Saturday. Fellas, Jeff Schwartz, Anthony Gargano hanging out with you guys on a football Saturday. World Cup has been scintillating as we begin the second weekend of it and start going to group play, advance from group play. And it's been great. I you know, watch every day. Some incredible stuff. The Day of the Stars, Jeff, was an amazing day when you had Holland and then Messi and Mbappe, and then Messi scores the hat trick. It was that was an incredible day.
1: And then Ronaldo played and didn't even get a shot.
0: I mean, he's 41. I mean, you know.
1: Thing about Messi, dude, it's so incredible. Like, there was a video out of him basically, like, you know, he's just chilling, right? Just like walking around, and then as soon as it's go time, his ability to go from like 0 to 1,000 speed and skill.

0: amazing because of everything around it, right? The cultural part of it.
1: Yeah.
0: And this is stuff that you know, like you gotta grow into it. And once you do, and you realize how special the world is in connecting with people, you can really appreciate it. Like what the Tartan Army and Scotland have done here with Boston, right? Like they loved Boston. There was a kinship between the Tartan Army, which is the Scottish football fans, and the city of Boston. Like Glasgow and Boston were like, you know, there's this kinship there. And they drank the city out of beers. Like bar owners were saying that it was like St. Patrick's Day times three.
1: So my favorite of these, I've watched nearly every video of all these, right? Of these, you know, the Norway, you know, doing the row, right? Like all this stuff is Bosnia walking through Inglewood, the middle of Inglewood in all blue. Not where you'd find people wearing blue very often. And I get Inglewood is next to SoFi, and really SoFi's in Inglewood, but they chose like a side street to start this route. Like in the middle of the neighborhood, 1,000 people dressed in blue are marching through Inglewood, which is just, it tickled me so much. Like it just, you know, of course they're not, you know, nothing's going to happen, but you don't see blue very often in that neighborhood. And so, things like that, like just, I've loved the chanting. It's jumped the shark a little bit, but I think these Europeans are gaslighting us a little bit on the internet when it comes to how much they're enjoying American things. You know, there's this account that started with like 20,000 followers, and he just started tweeting nice things about America. I think he truly believes it, but then, you know, he's getting a White House visit supposedly, and he went to L.L. Langley concert, and he missed a flight yesterday, and CEOs of private jet companies were hitting him up, trying to get him like to make Germany's game. I believe it's today in Canada. My ultimate favorite thing though, and this has been.
0: You don't think that was real? Maybe I'm gullible. I thought it was.
1: I think he's been real. I think other people have sort of
0: climbed on that.
1: Climbed on that.
0: Yeah,
1: but
0: well, I don't blame him. I mean, like that guy was. Oh. He was the first guy to do it, and you know,
1: it's smart. Been great. I love, there was a Scottish fan who went to like a deli in Jersey and ordered a chicken parm sandwich with like the most New Jersey person ever. You know, people have been trying Buc-ee's, which is just if you've never been to Buc-ee's before, like you just have to go and see it. Like it's just unexplainable. So there's been some of those that I like, but my favorite so far, and this is where
0: this is our second Buc-ee's reference. You know that?
1: It is?
0: We talked about it a couple weeks ago because my wife, we had a crew race in Tennessee, and my wife took my son, my oldest, down for the race, and she called me from Buc-ee's, and I was telling you about her at Buc-ee's.
1: Yes, and it's quite in place if you have not been there before. But my favorite thing, legendary. This is where I think some of the gaslighting is coming from, is the awe of the NFL stadiums these games are being played in, because some of the stadiums are not, like MetLife Stadium is not like a stadium you fawn over. And like seeing people like, oh my, this is a cathedral to sport. I'm like, I guess. like some of them, like, you know, there's, you know, Houston, they're like, wow, NRG Stadium, I cannot believe this thing. You're like, I it's fine. Like, it's not like the best we've seen.
0: Yeah, but I mean, dude, like they don't have stadiums like that.
1: That's what I learned. I learned they do not. I still think it's kind of fun. I think a little bit is just.
0: I don't think they're gaslight. I mean, maybe it's because we're, you know, listen, it's human nature, right? That we're a little numb to the big stuff. Like, think about if you're a European, you're coming over here, and you know, the United States is just this incredible orange that you want to bite into, right? Like it's big. It's got anything you want. Like think about the idea of DoorDash. Like I got kids I work with, right? That they just DoorDash everything. It's unbelievable, right? Like, you know, they'll spend $25 to DoorDash a breakfast sandwich. Like,

0: nuts. Like, you can get anything at any time, at any point. They DoorDash. They were DoorDashing Taco Bell the other day. Ooh. And I was like,
1: That's bold.
0: I mean, you're going to DoorDash Taco Bell, pay whatever. It's 5 minutes from here.
1: Yeah.
0: And it's drive through, right? Like, you know, just from our studio. It's nuts. But it's the point. Like, if you're a European and you're not used to big space, right? Remember, those are old historic cities, right? Cobblestone streets, tight quarters. They don't have big homes and TVs and, you know, I mean, you know, big places, stores that, you know, you mentioned Buc-ee's, right? Like, people walk through, like, what is that?
1: They don't have the food. Like, they don't have the Texas barbecue. I saw a French man who was talking about eating like Texas barbecue the first time. I mean, I get it. I love it just the same, and I eat it all the time. So some of it is genuine. I do think some of it is just like appeasing to Americans and being like nice to us. Like, again, some of the stadium stuff, I get they don't have the stadiums as maybe big and massive as ours, but some of the amenities we have at these stadiums aren't really great. But I've enjoyed, if it's genuine, if it's not genuine, I've enjoyed seeing the excitement. I didn't see anyone say anything nice about Lincoln Financial Field though. I didn't see any nice tweets about that though. Did that bother you?
0: No. I
1: didn't see anyone say, I can't believe this Eagles stadium.
0: They glowed about it during the broadcast last night of the Brazil game. So as long as they're glowing over my stadium, that's all.
1: So have you been out and about and seen the Brazilians like in the streets and stuff?
0: Dude.
1: Good looking crew of people.
0: The best. They're incredible. So, you know, it was nuts. So, you know, it's bad luck to put a jersey on Rocky.
1: Oh, I didn't know that. Okay.
0: Yeah. So there's a whole thing. Like they've tried to do it in the past. I want to say it started with the Vikings.
1: So it's bad luck for the visitor to do it.
0: Yes.
1: Not for the Eagles. Okay.
0: No. So when the Vikings came to town for the championship game in 2018, it was what's that?
1: The Nick Foles. When Nick Foles was playing for you guys?
0: Correct. Yeah. Okay. And it was the 17 season, 18 Super Bowl. Right. And they come into town, and on that Saturday, they marched. They did the skull march.
1: Yeah.
0: And they marched to the art museum, and they put the Viking, they put a Vikings jersey on Rocky. Did the whole thing, the charms and everything around them. And, you know, they got smacked. And then the Niners did the same thing. Niner fans did the same thing. They got smacked. Packer fans got smacked. Like, they all try to do it, and they all lose every time. So there was this whole thing about the Brazilians and the curse. So the Brazilians were around the statue, gathered, protecting the statue from anything being placed upon Rocky.
1: Ah.
0: And, dude, there were thousands of them.
1: So it was
0: unbelievable. The scene, because our parkway is pretty a wide thoroughfare, and it leads up to the art museum steps, and the art museum steps, the Philadelphia Museum of Art has these long, you know, glorious steps that lead into the museum, and made famous by the movie. And they're all, it was just a sea of people. It was one of the coolest sights around. It was awesome.
1: So the Brazilians knew, they had done their research on the Rocky statue. They knew.
0: Yes, they knew the curse.
1: Smart fans. Yeah. Are there a lot of Brazilians live in Philly?
0: No, there's a pocket, but nothing, no, not a lot.
1: Do we travel as well as other countries for tournaments like this? Like, I don't recall, were we in like 2022 traveling like other countries have traveled here?
0: Well, I think we travel, we've started to travel with the NFL games in Europe. I think that's what we've seen.
1: I
0: right?
1: feel like that's a lot of home crowd. No,
0: but
1: just like
0: because I have a friend of mine that's got a sports travel company.
1: Yeah,
0: and he does a lot of international trips.
1: Okay.
0: And they're, you know, they're sending plane, like you should see some of the trips he's got. They're magnificent. And they're sending, you know, thousands of people overseas.
1: I do like when they have the international games and, you see the jerseys of like all different types of people. you're like, why is there a Ravens jersey here for an Eagles Jaguars game? I love all of
0: right, that. Right. I think there's some local. I think they want to try to fill the stadium, put some local people in, give some local vibes. But I do think we travel. I mean, not like that. Like, they're so pronounced, right? Like, you know, I mean, this is their holiday, right? They're spending 6 weeks over here. And they also view vacation differently in Europe, right? Like, you get real time off. Like, you get 6 weeks off. Like, I think it's 8 weeks. And so when they come over here, they're here. I mean, they're coming and unpacking and they're seeing the whole country. It's just be interesting. Like, when they would, you know, I have friends over there and when they come over, like, yeah, we're going to do New York, Boston, we'll do DC, maybe stop in Philly, and then we're going to go to Vegas, LA. I'm like, what? Like, you realize that from New York, you're going to do the East Coast and then go to the West Coast. You know, it's a long flight and it's, you know, you're talking, oh yeah, yeah, we're going to be here for, then they tell you you're going to be here for 5 weeks and you go, oh, all right. Well, hey, God bless. It's a good vacation.
1: that is fair. They're definitely here for a long time. Look, we go, you know, I haven't been to Europe in a while, but I want to go eventually back again. And you know, you gotta go for a while to make it worth it. That long flight. Like, I get it. There's a lot to do in America too, right? So, and it, you know, it's obviously,
0: and Europe, right? It's so big, right?
1: Travel. And, yeah.
0: Yeah. And it's so big that you get a chance to see so much of the country. So it's so different, right?
1: Absolutely. I have enjoyed the fans being here. It's been a pleasure. The chanting. It's so funny. You know, I see this social media stuff. Like, why don't we have in America the fun chanting? I'm like, it's college football. That's what it is. It's college football. We have it. It's college football. It's what it is, right? Instead of chanting, we have bands, right? Everyone has a cheer, right? Every fan base has a cheer. They have a thing they do with their fight song, or they play other music.
0: That's
1: or they
0: a great point.
1: It's college football. What's what it is. We have it already. It's college football. That's what equates the fandom of international soccer is college football. Now, I understand saying, well, we don't have it. You know, we don't have an American like chant or thing we do as American soccer fans. I don't know if that's true or not. To be fair, but we have this in America. It's called college sports. That's what it is.
0: Yeah, yeah. That's a good point. I mean, that's where the culture of the true culture of our sports is at. Like,
1: yes.
0: I'm with you on that. I'm with it. Cause I love that piece of it. I do.
1: Oh, it's great.
0: Cause it's all the pomp and circumstance, right? It's they march to the stadium and the difference between the cultures of European cities. Remember, you know, we talk about tight quarters of Europe, right? They're always together. So when they have those squares, right? It's a town square or a piazza, right? Like, and that's where everybody goes and congregates. So they're used to being together. We live in a, even our cities, right? Like, we're not used to being together like that. Canada is very European, right? So, you know, you ever see, like, during the Raptors games or I guess during the Leafs run a couple of years ago, like, they would go out and they are together watching the game at the Great White North, and they're all together watching it on a huge screen, which I always thought was cool. Like, they do a lot of that communal viewing where everybody gets together and watches the game. Or the match, right?
1: We do a lot of that in like other sports, like the Carolina Hurricanes did a whole watch party in Raleigh, like for the game six, like the whole arena was full.
0: Right. They just started doing that, but there's places outside where
1: like, the watch parties, like, yeah.
0: You know, you have these out these huge video walls, right? Like, and I gotta like I think that would be cool.
1: I was talking about trying to do that, and they had watch parties all around New York.
0: Yeah, yeah, I guess so. Yeah, yeah. I was talking to a friend of mine who he runs the Flyers, and we were talking about, and he's the chair of the World Cup in Philadelphia, right?
1: Okay,
0: and he's like part of this team that's tasked with what to do with our sports complex, right? Because they're going to be building a new arena, and you know they're going to develop the whole land, which is around our complex, right? Because we have in Philadelphia, we have where the Phillies play.
1: Yeah, the Navy Yard. It's all
0: right,
1: down there.
0: You know it. And yeah. Where the Eagles play, and then the arena where the Flyers and Sixers both play. So it's all.
1: Is there a fourth arena down there too?
0: There used to be. They knocked it down. There was JFK Stadium. They knocked that down. There was the Vet. They knocked that down. But there used to be another one. And then, so there's just Citizens Bank Park, and across the street is the Link, and Caddy Corner across the street is the arena. So they're going to build a new arena, and they're going to build a whole kind of city down there. And it's going to be like, you know, the bar, it's everything else, bars, shops.
1: It's going to be like.
0: And video walls.
1: The first place to do this was the Star in Dallas. This is the first, and the Star in Dallas is, I go every year for work. And it's, dude, it's the Star in Dallas is the best idea for how to do basically a little city around a sports team. It's not where they play their home games, but man, there is so much to do there. It's such a brilliant idea by the Cowboys.
0: Yeah. Yeah. They're smart.
1: And everyone's doing that.
0: Do they have outdoor viewing?
1: Yeah. They have, it's actually their practice facility. So they have an indoor, stadium called the Ford Center. It seats like 12,000. They do a whole bunch of high school football games there. They do like the East-West Shrine game, I think is now there, every year. They have a ton of stuff they do at the Ford Center. They have a giant screen out there that they, you know, use for home games.
0: And cool.
1: And there's a giant outdoor turf. The people just come and like, it looks like the Cowboys' home turf. Like there's a Cowboy star in the middle of it. People just come and play, take pictures on the turf. They have, food and bars. They have actually a gym called Cowboys Fit right there. They have the hotel. They have like, it's great. It's everything to do right in this walkable 2-block area.
0: That's cool, man. That's awesome.
1: And there's golf courses nearby. So I've spent a lot of time there, just because of work stuff, and that happens to be where we stay often. So I'm going back in July, same place, same to Omni right there.
0: Nice.
1: At the Star. Like, it's a good idea, and more pro sports teams are starting to do this, but they're around their home stadiums, right, where they're building out home stadiums.
0: Yes.
1: And they're doing it with food and beverage, and then they're doing it with housing as well.
0: Right, and then if you get a big wall, big screen, you can do that. Hey, you're going to take a quick TO. We'll come right back, fellas. Hanging out, World Cup fever right here on Fox Sports Radio.
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0: Welcome back, fellas. Jeff and Ant hanging out with you. We got the cop fever. You got the cop fever. I love it.
1: It's on television. I don't know. Like, if cup fever is the way to go, it's sports on TV. I'm not going to turn it down. I'm not watching every match. But yeah, it'll be on TV today. I mean, I'll watch some golf. You know, a little U.S. Open golf as well is on today. I'm a sportsman. I'll watch some sports.
0: You are a sportsman. That's what I love about you. You are a great sportsman.
1: Watch a little WNBA today, probably. A little fever. Fever at 1 o'clock. I like watching Caitlin Clark play, so I watch mostly just the Fever play.
0: That's cool. You're a Fever fan. That's cool.
1: I don't know. Not really. They play terrible basketball. They really do. They play no defense and turn the ball over a billion times. Not even Caitlin. They all turn the ball over. It's actually terrible basketball. But
0: really?
1: They score a bunch of points. They score like 100 points and lose. It's not good basketball.
0: Well, today you got the Netherlands and Sweden.
1: Yeah.
0: Germany and Ivory Coast, Ecuador, Curacao, and Tunisia and Japan.
1: Yeah. Starts at 1 o'clock. It was all the way through. If you're on the way, then there's a 12 a.m. game tonight, right? So basically it's tomorrow morning.
0: Yes, midnight, Tunisia and Japan.
1: I will be sleeping, but there's that on today. There's golf today. If you like WNBA, there's always baseball, which I was, my son asked last night, actually, he's like, Dad, how many baseball games are there? It was 162. How often do they play? Every day.
0: Yeah.
1: Really? He's like, yeah, they play 6 days a week. Really? I'm like, yeah, 6 days a week. Maybe they play seven. Maybe they play 10 days in a row. He was like, I said, wait. Right. They pack their bags and go to the next. Yeah, I'm like, yeah. They played 9-game road trips. Yeah, that's exactly what happens. But I'm like, yeah, we don't have to pay attention to that right now. Don't worry, we have plenty of time to watch baseball.
0: So, Wyndham Clark, is he going to run away? 4-stroke lead on moving day.
1: I was lied to. I feel lied to by the golf peoples who told me this was going to be the hardest course of all time. No one was going to break par at this golf course. And
0: they thought the winds were going to just kick up the whole time. So once the winds die down, it doesn't matter.
1: But supposedly the USGA sent out a message last night saying the greens are going to be like much harder today. They're not going to make, they're going to basically, because overcompensate, they basically made the greens soft because they figured the wind was going to be bad. And the wind has not been bad, so they made the greens much harder today. Look, Clark's up 4 right now. Wire to wire win at the U.S. Open feels
0: Wyndham
1: very
0: Clark.
1: Hard to do.
0: I know, but he's got a huge lead, dude. Huge lead.
1: He basically just has to play. He has to just play par golf for 2 days. I mean, and he has a great chance to win. And there's really no one. You know, Fitzpatrick's behind him who can press him a little bit, but there's not like a lot of experience behind him.
0: Shoffley.
1: Shoffley's there. He ended kind of poorly yesterday. But I don't know if he's going to feel quite the pressure if it was like Rory or Scotty behind him. Scotty's not far behind.
0: Shoffley was 11. 4 under yesterday.
1: Yeah. He did well. But do you think he has the gravitational pull of like if Scheffler or Rory was behind Wyndham Clark, he'd feel differently. I think
0: obviously.
1: And Scheffler's 7 back. I mean, he's top 10, probably unlikely to win. But one thing I like doing when it comes to like some of these majors is like looking and finding like guys I've never heard their names in the top 20 and looking them up and like seeing their journeys. It's kind of crazy that these golfers, man, they grind for years. They might never win. They're just grinding away, man.
0: Yeah, it's cool. I'm with you. I love those stories. Grinding on the tour, man. That's a whole, you know. That's like there's cup.
1: Like Keith Mitchell, a golfer named Keith Mitchell. He's like in the top maybe 13 or something. I mean, he's like been a pro golfer since 2014. Has 1 tour win.
0: Yeah, it's wild. He's tied for 11th. He's even par.
1: Just like grinding away. One win in the tour. And that was in 2019. He won the Honda Classic. And he's just still continuing to like grind it away, man.
0: Yeah. It's wild. You got, so you got Morikawa. I mean,
1: yeah, he looks healthy.
0: I mean, he was unbelievable yesterday. I don't know. I mean, he's got to be in. I mean, he's five behind. But again, if they're going to make the greens that fast, then, you know, I mean, anything could happen between wins and a quick green. I mean, no lead safe. I don't know. No. I hope tomorrow is good because I enjoy Sunday, Father's Day, and, you know, I like to. I have no tournament this weekend.
1: Oh, you don't have like a big father. You don't have a Father's Day baseball tournament? No. It feels like there's always a Mother's Day tournament.
0: There's always a Mother's Day and a Father's Day. But we do not have a Father's Day tournament, which makes me sad because I love my tournaments. I'm not sure what I'm going to do because my wife is like, what do you want to do? I'm like, I don't know. I'm so used to being at baseball.
1: Make some fettuccine Alfredo. Some homemade fettuccine Alfredo. That's what you Italians love to eat, man. I don't make the rules.
0: No, we don't.
1: That's not what I've been told. I went on this week, guys, on Anthony's show, and his co-host asked for a fettuccine Alfredo recipe. I think just to rib my man here, and you claim that fettuccine Alfredo is not an Italian dish, a traditional Italian dish, and no Italian eats fettuccine Alfredo. And so I think you're BSing me. I think you're pulling my chain here, buddy.
0: No, I wasn't. I wouldn't even bring it up. Like, it's just a thing where the guy that I do the show with, VG, he likes to, you know, he's like a thorn, right? Just pokes. And it wasn't made in people in Italy don't eat that. So we're talking about culture, the whole thing. it's an American dish. So it's not that big a deal, but it's don't eat it. Are you doing something special tomorrow?
1: I don't know if my wife knows tomorrow's Father's Day. I don't know. We'll find out, obviously. I don't know. She's not even here. So,
0: she's at the shore?
1: Yeah, with my daughter. They'll be back tomorrow. They have an HOA meeting, supposedly, today. My wife, I don't know if your wife's the same way. I love my wife. She's my favorite person. But she loves, like, chaos. Like, she needs chaos in her life. So, she joined the HOA at the beach community that we live in just to, like, cause chaos. And just like, cause they like, when we got there, people weren't really nice to her for some reason. And she's like, you know what? Screw this place. I'm going to go to the HOA and like be part of this community just to sort of like, she's made a lot more friends now. But there's an HOA meeting, I think. That's why she's there today, in person for it.
0: No, my wife's not like that. She's a rabble rouser.
1: My wife is?
0: Didn't you just say that? She likes to cause chaos?
1: Oh. 100%, and then like let me deal with the problems. But basically, she joined the HOA, and she's a treasurer. Which again, she's like does finances at her work. She's on the a board.
0: She runs a hospital, right?
1: Yeah. But like all she's done since she became HOA on the HOA is like, and these are legitimate concerns. Like they're like the condo complex does not appear to be using their money wisely, and so she certainly has a lot. But like, she's just doing this to like, to get a, not a rise, but like, she didn't have to become on the HOA, put it like that. Like, she just could have been, we could have just lived there like normal people and not have been on the HOA, but she just wants to like raise issues. Hey, Liz, hey, we're not spending money the right way. Hey, we're not budgeting this the right way. Hey, there's $900 missing from the budget. Where'd that go? Why are we hiring this company? You didn't ask the rest of the board members for this. Why are we not meeting as a board once a month like we're supposed to? She went through the entire bylaws. She loves policy. Like, she writes policy for work. She loves policy. She loves reading policy. She loves writing policies. Like, so she's just like, she's there this weekend for an in-person HOA meeting.
0: Oh my God. Sounds like a nightmare.
1: Yeah. She loves it, dude. She's like, what outfit do I wear? Like, she's like, a couple weeks ago, she got on the board for the first time and she like brought like an outfit to wear. She would like,
0: she's like, well, she's a coward. She likes the power.
1: She loves the chaos, bro. I don't know why. She's not like, her life is not like chaos enough at work. She's in charge of hiring, dude. It's like, it's insane the amount of stuff she deals with. Doctors yelling at her and all this stuff happening. I listen to her do her Zooms all day. I could not live a corporate life. The other day, she got done. She was working Thursday, partly at home. She got done. We had a swim meet Thursday night. My daughter was, my son was out of town, but my daughter was here. And, I was like, are you coming? She goes, I don't know, man. I got 300 emails to answer.
0: Man.
1: I was like, oh, well, you have fun with that. I'll go take our daughter to swim meet. And it eventually got rained out. So she made the right decision. But like, 300 emails to answer. She'd been on calls all day and couldn't answer any emails. I saw her doing it. She was on Zooms for 5 hours straight.
0: Oh, man. That's rough.
1: 300 rough. Emails, bro.
0: Yeah, that's not fun.
1: I couldn't do it. Couldn't do it.
0: No, I'm with you. Coming up, we touched on this whole topic about, we were talking about your daughter and having a catch, and you know, you're out there hitting with her and connecting, and we were talking about the World Cup and, you know, all these people and this connection that we've all had with the fans that have come here for the World Cup. And I want to get into the concept of sport and just how important it is. And it's very important to me that we discuss this, because I think sometimes sports gets put into a corner, and I think people got it wrong. So we're going to talk about that in relation to the Knicks and the parade and all what happened in New York, which was pretty special. We're the Fellas, Jeff Hagan, right here at Fox Sports Radio.
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0: Aunt Jeff on a beautiful Saturday, summer. Kids out of school, buddy?
1: Yeah, it is. Jeez, the summer camp schedule is like next week is going to be. I'm going to be in the car a lot next week for taking the kids to two camps that happen to be like on opposite sides of the city. But it is one more week, and then my kids are off for a week of camp, and then they go away. So, they're off of school. Yes,
0: there you go. Here you go. My little one's last day was yesterday.
1: Wow, hey, that's late.
0: Yeah. 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You got friends up there. And it was a glorious, glorious thing that we saw. You know, for a city, I know people like to on social media, you like to highlight the craziness and the chaos and all that stuff. But by and large, the parade and during the Knicks celebration, it was a beautiful moment. There was a great story in the New York Times that chronicled all these people gathering together just in rapture. And I could totally relate because I guess you're like this with Oregon football, but you know, the Eagles had never won a Super Bowl up until that year, 2017, into the 18, January of 18, February of 18. And that was the first time they ever won. No one thought, especially when Andy Reid was here, that they would ever win. It was like this, they're never going to win, never going to happen. If you can't win with Andy and those teams, you know, you're not going to win. I guess it's kind of how they feel in Buffalo, right? Like, you were to get there three times and lose, right? Like,
1: four.
0: You know, that's four. Yeah, forget four and lose. It's rough. And there's this hopelessness. And then when it happens, the whole city comes together, and it's the most beautiful thing ever because in the end, what sports is, when we talk about sports as a new religion and we throw these words out, it's a place for us to gather together and connect in a beautiful way. And that's kind of what this World Cup is. It's the world coming together as one and connecting, which is the most beautiful thing in the world.
1: Well, also, too, in New York City, you have other sports that are split fandom, right? Yankees, Mets, right? Football, right? Giants, Jets. And this situation, it's the Knicks. I know the Nets are physically in Brooklyn,
0: right?
1: But, like, there's no Nets fans, right? I mean, even, you know, I think there's even a split between Devils and Rangers fans. You know, the Devils are actually still in New Jersey. But everyone who's a New York sports fan is a Knicks fan. And that's what made this, I think, more special, is you had everyone come together that roots for other teams that just root for the Knicks, right? And we saw the parade and what it meant for the city and the fans that were, you saw the videos, right? You know, people waking up at 3 o'clock in the morning, getting their Knicks gear on, taking a subway into the city, waiting in line forever for the parade to start. And so you just saw, you know, a lot of civic pride, right? In New York City. You know, they painted the trash cans. They brought out new trash cans that were Knick colors. I think none of them made it back home. They all were taken by souvenirs, which I think was probably expected. And you just saw that, you know, the importance of what it meant, you know, to win a championship for the Knicks and for the suffering fan base. 53 years. I was thinking about, you know, there's so many fan bases out there that there haven't had a chance to win a championship. Or it's been so long. There's such a long list in sports of teams sort of waiting for this moment. You mentioned Buffalo, right? I mean, Buffalo's been waiting for this moment, whether the Sabres or the Bills, I mean, for forever, right? And think about, you know, the Detroit Lions, right? And Cleveland sports. I know they won the Cavs 10 years ago now, but there's just a lot of fan bases waiting for this moment.
0: Yeah, it's a big deal. Like it's just all of us coming together. And so when you have the World Cup and you have the nationalism, I think that's what the Europeans are kind of understanding, is that, you know, it's easy because of our massive size of our country. You know, we're the size of Europe, right? So, you know, it's easy for you guys that have, everybody's, you know, prideful about their country, but it's different the way we do it, right? Because it's professional sports is by city. So I think that's kind of what they're looking at. I love the topic because I just think it's important. It's sports is crucial to what we do. So we're going to discuss that. We're going to get into some football. I got another 20 questions for Jeff. That's coming up next, fellas, right here on Fox Sports Radio. We are Fox Sports!
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0: Ladies and gentlemen, can I please have your attention? 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
4: Mm-hmm.
3: 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He's at made underscore in underscore Thailand.
5: Yeah, I made it really difficult for myself when I made my email address and also my Twitter handle.
3: Yeah.
5: Like, good job, buddy. You couldn't. I here's the thing. When I started Twitter, I wasn't the amazing T-Bird. I hadn't come to that conclusion yet. So I was like, oh, you know, I really like Iron Maiden. And a lot of stuff is made in Thailand, but it's spelled T-Y-L-A-N-D.
3: Like Tyler. You know, you can change that.
5: Yeah,
3: I've changed mine a couple times.
5: I know I can change my name, but like I've tried to change my handle. I don't know how to do it. I'll have to look it up.
3: Yeah, it's in your settings.
5: I need to do it.
3: It's doable. And the other way you can be part of the conversation, the text line is up on the American Toppers text line. Text KXNO and then what you want to say to 81530. 81530.
5: Yep.
3: And we will have that up here. Thanks for joining us in the TNT Landscaping and Nursery Studio.
5: Woohoo.
3: This morning, we're going to talk a little bit of World Cup to start off the show. The U.S. a winner again yesterday to clinch its spot in the knockout round.
5: Yeah.
3: The other game in their group, Group D, was rather late last night. I didn't actually catch who won that game. Paraguay won that game, which does secure the U.S. Winning Group D for the World Cup. So they'll probably get a pretty decent draw in the World Cup. We'll talk about that more here in just a minute. We'll give our thoughts on the hopefully probably conclusion to the Brendan Sorsby.
5: It is the gift that keeps our giving.
3: Do you think it's the conclusion?
5: Well, the supplemental draft, I think, is this next week, and he declared for it. On the
3: 22nd. Right. But, like, okay, the Texas Tech part of the saga.
5: I think Texas Tech really, really, really made a fool of themselves.
3: All right.
5: I think it's going to be long-standing resentment from the other Big 12 teams. I think that Texas Tech didn't. I mean, As far as Brendan Sorsby and Texas Tech,
3: don't go so deep into it that you're ruined. Yeah. Don't spoil your dinner.
5: I'll save it for the
3: segment. Don't spoil your dinner with yeah.
5: Save it for the segment.
3: Fine. We'll talk about that more next segment.
5: Yeah.
3: Local lineup at the end of this hour. Highlights of the week at the start of the 7 o'clock hour.
5: Boom.
3: Our headline roulette at 7:25, and we'll make something up to wrap up the show coming up at as we approach 8 o'clock.
5: We can talk about the Knicks championship parade.
3: There we go.
5: I got some thoughts.
3: All right. So that's what's coming up here throughout the show this morning. So, Tyler, how did

0: little bit down there. But again, downtown at 5 o'clock on a Friday, no.
1: Well, and it was downtown wasn't quite as busy because yesterday was Juneteenth.
0: That's true. I didn't even think about that.
1: Yeah, a really good crowd showed up. We weren't quite sure, you know, like 10, 15 minutes before the match. Like,
0: yeah. Is there anybody
1: but
0: here?
1: Everybody was in the bars and then came outside.
0: Nice.
1: And then people still kept coming. Because for the people who did work yesterday for Juneteenth.
0: Sure.
1: Okay, they got off of work at like 1:50 or something probably and walked down. Or they parked further away. Mm-hmm. Yeah, came from lunch. It filled up really well.
0: That's good.
1: I've really enjoyed that these two World Cup games for the U.S. Mm-hmm. We were at 85 bar over in the East Village for the first game.
0: Okay.
1: Then down on Court Ave for yesterday afternoon.
0: Yeah.
1: Yeah. It's fun to watch with people.
0: I'm assuming that it is, because I'm not a big soccer guy. Like, I know way more about soccer than most people who don't really like soccer. Like, I know it's pitch. I know you wear a kit. I know you wear boots.
1: I know you've got the English lingo.
0: Like, I know that, like, we would say 1-0. It's 1-0.
1: Yeah.
0: A tie is a draw.
1: I like to throw in on Football Friday Night every now and then. Lost something to nothing, 0. I throw in a nil and I get a funny look from Joe Stacey.
0: Because he's like, what sport is that? But no, he might be watching the U.S. World Cup. I'm about a generation older than you. I'd say like 15, 20 years older. And so like we both grew up doing, you know, Olympics every 4 years and World Cup. The World Cup is obviously not as huge of a deal when I was growing up as maybe it was for you. 94, the World Cup that was hosted here in the U.S. was largely responsible for the rise of Major League Soccer here in this country. So by the time you're growing up and stuff, there's a lot of Major League Soccer. It's more of a deal. You always want to support the home team. You always want to support the U.S. team whenever they're doing international competitions like Olympics and stuff like that.
1: Yeah.
0: But it's still the World Cup. I grew up with like guys like Alexi Lalas and Landon Donovan and stuff like that. Well, Landon Donovan's more your speed, but Alexi Lalas had the best hair and the best beard. But they never did anything. And he
1: looks so different. Like when
0: he
1: they
0: does
1: because he's on the Fox coverage now, and they clean show pictures cut of him. He looks very different.
0: He's got like short hair and like parted on the side.
1: Yeah,
0: and like compared to back then. But you know, you do want to support it, and I just haven't been able to watch too much soccer. I did make the play of the day yesterday a soccer highlight, which is, you know, big for me.
1: There you go.
0: For being like, well, there's no darn baseball scores that are worth a darn. So I guess we're looking at World Cup. But it's exciting. There's a lot of different aspects of this World Cup. First, we need to remind people, I think, it's a North American hosted World Cup. It's not necessarily U.S.
1: Yeah.
0: The reason why I'm bringing that up at all is because Mexico was the first team this World Cup to advance to the knockout stage. They won their first two games.
1: Sure.
0: The reason why I bring that up is from 94 until 2018, they made it into the round of 16, but 2022, the last one, they didn't make it out of the group stage, and typically they don't. Mexico is not great historically. In fact, they're almost worse than we are.
1: No, they can't really.
0: Mm-hmm. Mm-hmm. Now, there is the 40-year gap from 1950 to 1990 where the United States failed to qualify for the World Cup. So that is a big deal. That's why you would have to say, yeah, we're worse off. But despite the fact that Mexico has gotten to...
1: If Mexico... So you said they've made it to the round of 16 every year from 94 to 18... Mm-hmm. Didn't make it out of the group stage one time. That's fine. We also didn't qualify for a
0: World Cup recently.
1: You're right.
0: U.S. is just really terrible. It's basically they're doing a lot better than they ought to be. And I just want to remind people that, like, home team does typically gets a little boost from being the host country. If you will. So, you know, the U.S. being 2-0 might have something to do with that. We're also, from every account, this is the best team we've ever fielded in the World Cup.
1: Yeah, that's what it sounds like.
0: So there is that, too. But when you look at the two things,

0: it's kind of cool. I mean, Mexico, maybe Mexico gets the boost. Maybe Mexico has the chance to win. I don't know much about soccer, but as far as I know, the odds of us winning the World Cup are pretty low or pretty high.
1: Higher. What do you mean? High isn't good.
0: Yeah, I didn't know how to say it.
1: Low.
0: Yeah.
1: Bad odds?
0: Yeah.
1: Yeah, low.
0: Well, like when I think of odds, I think of C-3PO in Star Wars, and he's like 900 million, 70 billion to one, which to me, that's high odds, but I don't know how to speak gambling. I know how to speak soccer, don't know how to speak gambling. How about that?
1: Fair enough. Fair enough.
0: But yeah, it's fun.
1: So yeah, yesterday the U.S. wins over Australia 2-0. It was a pretty fun match to watch. I don't think quite as fun. Maybe as I mean, it's just that's just a number of goals. Maybe if you just boil it down to that, okay, 2-0 is fewer goals than 4-1 from the game before.
0: Yeah,
1: but it was a exciting match to watch. A couple of times where somebody comes close to scoring and then doesn't. You have to take an appreciation to that.
0: Yeah.
1: The oh, they got so close. Dog. Yeah.
0: Yeah.
1: And the anticipation of if you don't get any joy out of that.
0: Yeah.
1: Yeah, you're
0: dead inside.
1: Yeah. Well, no, I would say you're not going to enjoy the soccer.
0: True. Yeah. You kind of but it's just it's like I enjoy a lot of my Twitter feed is like musicians and like, hey, check out this fun story or whatever. Like it's not as bad as a lot of people's Twitter feeds. So I'm getting a lot of like, the Europeans from, whatever. I'm getting a lot of like the post-match fun, especially the Mexican team, like the South Korea. And they beat South Korea yesterday, or I think it was Thursday night, actually. And they just showed like all the South Korean fans like partying with Mexican fans, afterwards. And it looks like a lot of fun. I feel like this is, despite the fact that like, hooligans in European soccer, you hear about those. I think World Cup, at least here anyway, so far, I don't know that there's a lot of like violence in the World Cup as much as like the hooligans. And I think that's really cool that there's a lot of like, hey, you did really good and now we're going to go home, but you guys do good. I like that. I like when sports team or sports fans of opposing teams are able to look past the fact that it's a game.
1: Yeah. The fans have been very good to each, like they're all just enjoying, look where we are. We're enjoying,
0: I appreciate
1: for the
0: that,
1: most
0: yeah.
1: part, the U.S.
0: Yeah.
1: But, and I think if I remember right, I think South Korea was in the same city for both games. I think they were in Monterey for both.
0: Mm-hmm.
1: So they've been able to stay their experience and become part of like that briefly for that community.
0: Yeah.
1: And I think they've taken a good liking to it.
0: Yes.
1: Yeah.
0: Yeah.
1: Also some other notable games that happened so far through the first set of matches in the World Cup. Cape Verde ties against Spain 0-0.
0: Very first World Cup for Cape Verde. It is a country, I believe it is an island off the coast of Africa.
1: Yes, it is. Yep. Play the yep. highlight.
0: Mm-hmm.
2: This is a win.
3: I mean, look, they're celebrating down
2: it's
3: the
2: over.
3: Line.
2: It's over. It is a win in every possible way for Cape Verde in their first ever World Cup game. A 0-0 draw with the European champion Spain.
1: Is that really a win in every possible way?
0: Yeah, right. Yeah, yeah, yeah. Exactly. Like, wait a second.
1: We found that so fun because that was back on Monday, and I did the off the bench with Sean. No, why was in for Sean, but with Lucas and Connor and. That game had happened earlier in the day on Monday, and we all just found that so funny that like, okay, yes, we understand that how historic this is. That it was probably one of the more entertaining 0-0 ties you could possibly have in this tiny, tiny country west of Morocco in the islands in the ocean.
0: Yeah,
1: they were able to beat one of the co-favorites, I think, to win the whole thing.
0: Mm-hmm.
1: Yeah,
0: yeah,
1: pretty, like that's impressive
0: stuff.
1: But
4: a win in every possible way.
0: Yeah, there's a couple
1: possible
0: ways.
1: You could have scored. You could have won. Just throw that out there. But they did get outshot. We also had this discussion on off the bench the other day. You have shots toward the net.
0: Yep.
1: And shots on goal are two different stats.
0: I know.
1: The shots on the shots attempted was 27-6 in that game, mm-hmm. and shots on goal was 7-1.
0: Is Cape Verde the one that has the 46-year-old goalkeeper who went from 1,000 followers to 22 million?
1: I don't know what he's at now.
0: I
1: saw
0: he rocked it. He rocked it so hard. He stopped eight shots. Seven shots, and being 46, everybody's like, oh my God, who's this guy?
1: Yeah, the last I saw on I've been seeing screenshots of it on Twitter.
0: Yeah.
1: Instagram followers. Jalen Brunson has 1.8.
0: Yeah.
1: Victor Wembanyama has 6.2 million followers. Mm-hmm. And this is as of Tuesday. Tuesday, mm-hmm. he had 8.9 million followers. The two biggest social stars media, of the NBA and finals. Yeah. And he started the World Cup with a few hundred thousand.
0: Yeah, he wasn't an unknown, but the jump is still significant.
1: He's a 40-year-old electrician and bus driver.
0: Yes. One team I did want to talk about is Canada. Canada is also historically not great in the World Cup. They didn't actually make it until 86. And in 2022, the last World Cup, they scored their first ever goal, which I think
1: their
0: first goal ever in World Cup against Qatar. Against Croatia. And then 2022 was in Qatar. My bad. They did destroy Qatar in this World Cup 6-0.
1: Wow.
0: So
1: yeah, because they didn't they qualified in Mexico in 86.
0: Yeah,
1: didn't score.
0: Yep.
1: And in Qatar they scored twice.
0: Yeah, which is I believe the first two times was that they
1: the got only two times they the only two times they've played in it.
0: Yes.
1: Crazy.
0: So that's another team that and maybe see the thing is I don't know enough about the competition if that makes sense. I know Paraguay was the first team that U.S. beat and they're not ranked as high as Australia, though, I think. That's the thing I really don't know. I really don't know the rankings.
1: No, the U.S. is 17 and Australia was 27.
0: Okay. Do we know Paraguay?
1: 40-something, I believe.
0: Okay. I did know enough to know that we were considered the better team in our group.
1: Yes.
0: I knew that.
1: Yes.
0: But
1: the rankings also have already, they fluctuate from game to game.
0: So for sure.
1: Paraguay has moved up from 40, after winning last night, they moved up from 41st to 37th.
0: Right, and that's the other thing that's confusing, I think. But,
1: that they won and they moved up?
0: No, just, how... Again, a lot of the soccer stats and everything are just, if you're a fan of American sports and you're really into stats of American sports and you study that stuff and everything, it's really hard to kind of wrap your brain around the way soccer does it a little bit.
1: I don't know how they award points, but there's a point system for ranking them based on the games you're playing.
0: Right. And there's
1: and winning and losing.
0: If I'm not mistaken, there's in the NHL, it's a point system. It's not necessarily wins and losses. It's how many points you have at the end of the season that determines playoffs. I don't think the World Cup's like that, but I think there's something similar, which is kind of just not allowing my brain to wrap around it or something.
1: To make it to the knockout round?
0: In the NHL,
1: yeah.
0: It's not wins and losses, it's points.
1: Yep.
0: Right, so
1: World Cup has points.
0: Yeah, and I think that's what's tripping me up is whatever. But all I know is that the U.S. is doing well, and yeehaw, and that's pretty good stuff. I didn't even know that we would do anything good. So I mean, the fact that we're in the knockout stage already, that's good stuff.
1: The goalie from Cape Verde is up to 14.5 million followers now. I found him on Instagram, and he continues to rise. The Democratic Republic of the Congo also scores a big tie with Portugal. At least they actually scored in that game. again, not the 0-0 was exciting from the aspect of you know, anticipation of, oh my gosh, could they, will they, oh, and oh, that was, oh my gosh, they almost lost it from that. But you still get that out of a 1-1. Lionel Messi had a hat trick for Algeria at Arrowhead this week as well.
0: And do.
4: Sale para Messi! Messi!

0: That would be from Telemundo, not from Fox. The first one was Fox. In case you're curious, that was 7 seconds followed by 12.
1: Yeah,
0: of holding goal.
1: It was pretty tough. That last one did almost. I bought the Lionel Messi Lego set yesterday because they have those now.
0: I'm sure that's not new. Maybe they have it here now.
1: Well, they started making for the World Cup this year. They made like a World Cup. You can build the World Cup. It's really expensive.
0: As are most of those Lego sets.
1: Don't I know it? Democratic Republic of Congo. One of the things, I don't know if you noticed, if you've seen on social media, but the guy who stands like a statue.
0: Yeah.
1: Okay. That guy is.
0: I didn't see anything from this week, but yeah. I've seen other matches he's at.
1: He's actually fun. You know, history lesson, guys. He's actually part of the delegation of the team. And what he does, he remains motionless during the entire 90-minute match. And what he is doing is he is paying tribute to Patrice Lumumba, who was the leader of the original Congolese national movement from 58 until 61. And it's their way of honoring this guy who was assassinated. So I thought that was really interesting because every time I saw a crowd shot, it was this guy standing there. I'm like, who is this guy? And so I looked it up, and I just wanted to give our listeners a history lesson on what exactly that guy's doing. Why is he just standing there? Doesn't he have to go to the bathroom? Like, no, he's doing something.
0: Nope, he is a statue.
1: But yeah, I thought it was kind of interesting history to kind of look that up or whatever. But so that was kind of fun. Again, I think just seeing the fans in the stands, having such a great time. You know, I mean, people from all over the world come to the World Cup, and we are lucky enough to be able to host it this year.
0: Yeah, it's interesting that we don't really get like the atmosphere of the World Cup at anything else.
1: Mm-mm.
0: Like even the Super Bowl, which is the U.S.'s biggest sporting event of the year,
1: mm-hmm.
0: right?
1: Mm-hmm.
0: It's not filled with fans of the two teams. It's filled with rich people, or they got tickets from a sponsor, or they know somebody
1: for sure. Yeah, or they won something.
0: It doesn't get that hype, and then even home games for respective teams, they're just not the same.
1: Yeah, well,
0: you're
1: not going to have anybody. You're not going to have a goat herder from Trinidad Tobago, you know, saving up for 5 or 6 years to be able to travel to the World Cup and watch his team. Or to travel to the Super Bowl, if you will. You know, nobody, that's not happening. But the World Cup, that happens.
0: Yeah.
1: I think that happens a lot, actually. So,
0: and it's an every 4 years thing. So, I mean, it's not you're trying to do this every year.
1: Yeah.
0: And go to a bunch of games. Yeah, I mean, and it's not a ton of games either. If you make it all the way through the final, I think it's 8 games.
1: My thing is just how long. Like if I'm not from the U.S. and I'm coming here for the World Cup, it's been going on for 2 weeks now.
0: Yeah,
1: and it will go.
0: One week.
1: Okay. So it's been going on, and it goes on until the middle of July. So what, 6 weeks total?
0: Which is crazy to me. If you think about it.
1: Mm.
0: The World Cup is 39 days.
1: Yeah.
0: So, yeah, it's like 6 weeks.
1: Yeah. So, like, say you're
0: five and a half.
1: Say you're from Spain, and Spain makes it all the way to whatever, you know, because I think they're defending champions, I think. But say they make it all the way to, like, the championship game or whatever. Like, how long, how many hotels, how many hours and nights of hotel stays?
0: Yeah.
1: And where are you? You know, the English guy who was in Kansas City and went through Iowa on his way to Chicago and had Casey's Pizza. Oh my days, this shouldn't work, but it does. But he's following, I think, his team, I think, or is he just traveling the country?
0: Well, he wouldn't be going to Chicago,
1: right?
0: I don't think Chicago's got games.
1: I don't think so either.
0: I have no idea where he was heading that he went to Iowa.
1: He's going to the East Coast, and he went through Iowa on his way to Chicago
0: from Kansas City.
1: I don't know why he went through Iowa, but he did.
0: Yeah,
1: he had a Casey's pizza, breakfast pizza was a big deal.
0: So anyway, talking about the length of the World Cup,
1: yeah.
0: 39 days.
1: Mm-hmm.
0: The Olympics is like 23.
1: That's crazy.
0: I don't understand why they have to spread it out so much.
1: It feels like the Olympics take longer, doesn't it? Maybe it's because there's so many different events. You know what I mean?
0: Right. And that's what I'm saying, though. Like the Olympics, you can fit all of the games in in so short of a time.
1: Yeah.
0: And the Summer Olympics have a full soccer tournament. Now, maybe not the same number of teams.
1: Probably not.
0: Yeah, the 2028 Olympics in L.A., July 14th to the 30th of 28.
1: That's crazy.
0: That's 20, not even 20, is that 16 days?
1: That's insane.
0: That can't, that, wow.
1: Well, I do know from doing trivia on the show on First Quarter, every day I do trivia, and I do know that there are, every Olympics, summer and winter, there are events that start before the opening ceremonies.
0: Sure.
1: And I don't think there's any that go past the closing ceremony. I think a couple do.
0: Well, at least in the Winter Olympics, they didn't this year. Hockey was the very last thing.
1: It wouldn't make sense that they would have stuff going on after the closing ceremony.
0: Opening ceremony is on the 14th.
1: Okay.
0: Soccer games do start on the 10th.
1: That's, yeah.
0: So, okay, 20 days.
1: Mm.
0: It still takes in the Olympics 20 days. I want more of the... Well, and we'll get to this eventually in the World Cup next week where... Yeah. The U.S. and Group D, both games on the last day of Group D are going to be at the exact same time so that they can't, you know, one result go final and then, the other one doesn't matter.
1: Yeah.
0: So they overlap them like that. I'm going to like that a lot.
1: Mm.
0: But I wish they would do it like, I don't know, maybe March Madness style where you start a game and then maybe like two-thirds of the way through it, then another game starts, and you have that overlap so that then when one game ends, you're getting close to the end of the next game.
1: Yeah, when I went to, we had NCAAs here, and I actually ended up getting to go, and it was whatever it was, not Casey Center, but Wells Fargo. And one of the cool things about being at an NCAA March Madness game is how often they would show other scores.
0: Yeah.
1: And so... Nothing is going on in the game. In fact, it might be on a timeout, and all of a sudden the entire crowd cheers, and it's like, that's just odd. And it's because they showed another score. So, like, I like that, how you're, like, getting cheers from the crowd and, like, random moments that are like, that doesn't make sense. Why are you cheering? They're on timeout. Oh, okay. Oh, there's a score. Good. Okay.
0: Yeah.
1: But I like that a lot, so that'll be fun.
0: Yeah. We don't need, and you know, no overlap between games, and then a full hour of coverage for Fox between games.
1: Yeah,
0: let's come on. Give me like six in it, which is what we're going to have eventually. Is six in a day in three completely overlapped time slots? No, give me like six, eight, something. Come on.
1: Speaking of that, Fox has taken some heat. Fox Sports for.
0: Well, that's a FIFA thing, I think. The hydration breaks?
1: Yes.
0: That's not Fox's choice. That's FIFA's.
1: Right. Okay. I was under the impression that they don't generally do that, but because Fox is carrying it and they wanted to sell ad time, that they've added some...
0: No, well, Fox carries every World Cup.
1: Okay.
0: And Fox doesn't get to say because, I mean, that's also just the American broadcaster.
1: Yeah.
0: Every country's got a broadcaster.
1: Of course.
0: It's FIFA decided it for the U.S., claiming that
1: I read
0: it was,
1: the story wrong.
0: Well, no, I'm, maybe you're sort of thinking of it right. Like, people think it's a conspiracy that, oh, it's to sell more advertising, that FIFA wants all of that money, but it's not. It wasn't Fox's decision to make the hydration breaks.
1: Also, the most believable conspiracy theory I've ever heard is that they're trying to sell ad time. Like, that's not really a conspiracy. That happens. Like, you want ad revenue.
0: Sure, I mean, but they're trying to sell more of it. Like that the hydration break isn't for... I mean, that's more conspiracy than you're giving it credit.
1: No, I'm saying I brought it up because I had read that there was some kerfuffle over it, and what you're saying is I don't understand that there is any, or why there should be any kerfuffle over it. So I must have read the story wrong. I was under the impression that they were taking that Fox Sports had built in extra hydration breaks.
0: And no, that, I'm saying the annoying, like, you can be annoyed by it. I'm not against that.
1: I don't watch the game.
0: So. Those were the big. Those were the biggest boos out in the at the watch party yesterday. Okay. When hydration. Maybe actually, no, the biggest boo was when they showed Robert Kennedy Jr.
1: The fans maybe are upset over, I don't know, but yeah,
0: Tyler, I'm not disagreeing with you that fans are upset.
1: No.
0: I'm saying it's FIFA's choice to have the breaks, not Fox's.
1: Huh, okay.
0: They're not. Nobody's mad at Fox.
1: Yeah.
0: They're mad at FIFA.
1: Okay. Somebody's mad at somebody. I knew that.
0: 284-KXNO, 515-284-5966. We'll step aside here, take our first break of the show. We'll come back and talk about the maybe end of the Brendan Sorsby drama. Sounds like Tyler's not completely out on there being drama. That's next year on KXNO.
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1: The Gambler by Kenny Rogers.
16: Train bound for nowhere. Oh. Met up with the gambler.
1: Saturday morning pregame. Sleep. Guess who we're going to talk about here in a second? Because we're listening to The Gambler by Kenny Rogers. I wonder what we're going to be talking about. But first, we do have Troy on the line who wanted to follow up on the last thing we were talking about last segment about hydration breaks and stuff. Troy, how you doing this Saturday, man?
17: Well, first I got to comment on that song because Texas Tech definitely needs to know when to fold them. They haven't learned that yet.
1: There you go, Troy. That's the way to start it, man. What's you want to talk about the hydration breaks? Tell us what you're thinking.
17: Actually, not just that, but the point you were making about the fans and the fans enjoying the World Cup. And I was wondering if you think that, you know, college football programs have traveled overseas for games. Wouldn't you want to hang out with the Scottish fans?
1: Yeah. Except for the dude who says that all the American guys have no game. I got game, bro. Did you read? Did you guys see that at all? The Scottish dude who had the rant about guys who don't have game. It's actually really funny. He's talking. He's standing there next to. Here, I'll play it really quick here. Oh man, it's like no, but he's talking
17: he's
1: about
17: an outlier.
1: Yeah. No, he's really funny because he's like
3: an American guy hitting on a girl, and you know what he was saying? I love your energy. I love your energy. Your energy is amazing. Okay, Chad. Do you know you can call her funny as well? Did you know that you can say that she is a hilarious mother? Did you know that you can see that her outfit is fantastic? She looks absolutely 10 out of 10.
1: Look, Scottish dude. I got to tell you something. I made this point yesterday in first quarter. If you're in America and you're talking to an American woman and you have an accent, that's boom. You got it. You got at least one more thing on top of me. So just putting that out there.
0: It's a cheat code.
1: It totally is. So, but yeah, the Scottish fans, other than that guy, I would love to hang out with the Scottish fans. Maybe we could do some Kyber tossing.
0: I know Sean loved their interactions in Boston with the Scottish fans when they were out there last weekend.
1: Yeah,
0: they completely drank the Sam Adams Brewery out of beer.
1: They had to do emergency deliveries, didn't they?
0: That's to the brewery. That is impressive.
1: We all the barrels are empty, bro. Troy, have you ever seen Strange Brew?
17: Absolutely.
1: Okay, so I can just imagine
17: Green
1: the Scottish.
17: Wonder if he can hit.
1: Yes, just imagine the Scottish guys in the tanks. Like, oh, help me out of this tank. Not there. Oh, that place feels good. Remember
17: they
1: when
17: drink
1: he's
17: four
1: fat?
17: Times as much as they do on the 4th of July weekend.
1: Jeez. That's Boston. Boston. Oh, man. The gauntlet has been thrown.
0: Yeah.
1: Troy, thank you for calling. I hope you have a great weekend, and keep calling back. We love that you listen, man. Thanks.
17: Thank you.
0: I did find, just as we were coming out of the commercial break on Twitter, from... I like following this account at TV Sports Updates. They analyze like the sports channels, sports graphic packages, and like they have schedules and whatnot. Because the U.S. has now won their group with the win by Paraguay last night, should they make it all the way to the final? Their path, their game times and locations are set.
1: Uh-huh.
0: So mark your calendars.
1: Okay,
0: Wednesday, July 1st at 7:00.
1: Okay.
0: In Santa Clara at Levi's State, sorry, San Francisco Stadium, whatever they're making them call them, which is also hilarious.
1: You can't.
0: The 49ers Stadium on Fox at 7:00 on July 1st. If they win that one, the round of 16, July 6th in Seattle at 7:00. If they win that one, the quarterfinal would be July 10th at SoFi Stadium in California, the Rams Charger Stadium.
1: Yep.
0: Friday, July 10th at 2:00 in the afternoon. If they win that one, the semifinals would be July 14th in Arlington and Jerry World
1: at
0: 2:00 in the afternoon. And if they won that one, they would play on Sunday the 19th in the final at 2:00 at the Mets and Giants Stadium, MetLife. If they made it all the way there. So that's July 1st, 6th, 10th, 14th, and 19th.
1: Let's if you're curious, hope for the best.
0: There's a website that I saw a link to on Twitter yesterday as well, that BBC has a live, like, the tables for all the standings, but then based on where teams are in their standings, how they would go into the knockout round. It's pretty interesting if you're able to find that on the BBC's website. Yeah. Oh, also, the U.S. now has its second most goals in an entire World Cup, and they're only two games in.
1: That is awesome.
0: There we go. That's your last World Cup stat for the day.
1: That is awesome.
0: Brendan Sorsby
1: is
0: entering the supplemental draft for the NFL. I probably knew it existed, but I don't know how the supplemental draft works. Do you, Tyler?
1: I do. As far as I know, Brendan Sorsby is, like, say, up for, you know, he's up. And every team, if they want, can bid on him. So, for instance, I actually read a horrible article last night that said the Vikings might be interested in him. You shut your mouth. Anyway, say the Vikings are interested in him, and they will go, okay, I think he's worth a fourth-round pick. Browns come in and say, I think he's worth a third-round pick. The Browns would get him because they bid higher. They would lose.
0: So
1: that.
0: they're bidding next year's draft.
1: Yes. So they would lose their third round, or if they have whatever, they would lose a third round pick in the 2027 draft. So that's how the supplemental draft works: is all these players are basically up for auction, and it's depending on how much you think. Do you think he's a first round pick? Well, then offer up a first round. If you don't, then don't. You know, and see where the chips fall. It's like a silent auction a little bit. I don't know if it's silent, though.
0: Yeah, I guess I don't know. That's a good question.
1: I don't watch it, technically. The real draft, we do.
0: Right. On the trusty Wikipedia, there have been 46 players ever selected in the NFL supplemental draft since 1977. Nobody has been in the supplemental draft since 2019.
1: That's not surprising.
0: It's like one or two guys a year. In the years that there even are any.
1: Because it's generally special circumstances.
0: Jalen Thompson, I'm just quote Wikipedia, why not? Jalen Thompson out of Washington State went to the Cardinals in 2019 because he was declared ineligible for his senior year after an NCAA rules violation. The year before, Sam Beal from Western Michigan and Adonis Alexander from Virginia Tech declared academically ineligible in college, so they just went to the supplemental draft.
1: Yeah.
0: 2015, Isaiah Battle to the Rams out of Clemson had family and on and off field issues to address.
1: Ah.
0: So that's the last four have been over the span of the last 13 years. Then you get to one who's actually a couple who are more well-known. Josh Gordon was in the 2012 supplemental draft after being dismissed from Baylor for failing a marijuana test. Terrell Pryor, I mean, he made his way around the NFL, was in the 2011 supplemental draft from Ohio State.
1: Kind of silly when you think about the tattoos.
0: There have been six of them in the last 17 years.
1: Yeah.
0: That's how rare it is. That's why, I guess it kind of makes sense not to know if I didn't know what the... So, teams...
1: Yeah, as far as I know, it doesn't happen that often.
0: Yeah. Do you want to go to Joe and Granger?
1: Oh, yeah. Yeah, let's start with Joe and Granger. He wants to talk about Brendan Sorsby. And start us off with this whole topic. Where do you want to kind of steer the ship, man?
8: Well, first off, the Cardinals have been sucking lately, so we won't even go there. Hey, the Sorsby thing, it's like the dude didn't even watch the football that he was betting on. Nobody's going to take him because next year's draft is quarterback deep.
1: Yes.
8: So no team is going to waste a pick when you've got quarterbacks next year that are going to go in the third round that are really, really good. He needs to go UFL or something, play a year there, see if he can transition over. But he got bad advice on this whole thing. And Cody Campbell should be ashamed of himself. Nobody's going to take him because of next year's quarterback draft.
1: That's a good point.
0: Yeah, thanks, Joe. That is a very good point there,
1: Joe from Granger.
0: That he makes there. Yeah, there are going to be some very well known quarterbacks to watch for next year.
1: Manning? Arch Manning.
0: Yep.
1: Dante Moore, Oregon.
0: Yep.
1: Julian Sayin from Ohio State. I'm trying my best Alec Bussey impression. Which is able to just recall like college athletes ad nauseum.
0: Yeah. See, the problem with the UFL idea, not that it was a bad one. Like
1: Joe. Just kidding.
0: Let me finish. Because the UFL, I think, is a good spot for guys to make a name to make it into the NFL.
1: Oh, yeah.
0: Their season just ended.
1: Yeah.
0: Like their championship was like last weekend.
1: Yeah.
0: So to go into the UFL, he'd have to wait until March of next year.
1: Yeah.
0: And then at that point, and then I don't know if he can still go into the NFL regular draft.
1: I don't know.
0: Someone will take a flyer on him.
1: Which the thing that stinks for him, like, I mean, he got such bad advice, and he has an agent now, I think, but he didn't before, obviously, because he was a college kid. Or a college athlete, but Cody Campbell in Texas Tech, not only did you pretty much ruin and smear the reputation of your entire school for decades to come, people are not going to forget about this. And now, not only that, but you might have really thrown a wrench into a kid's, you know, whatever, despite the fact that, listen, Brendan, I made this point several times. I think I'm glad to see that he was the most mature in all of this. I'm glad to see that probably throughout this, he was like, guys, can we just, you know, move past this? And they were like, no, we're going to go to the wall for this. We're going to die on this hill, da-da-da. I'm hoping that Sorsby was kind of like, can we just end this and let me go to the...
0: That's necessarily completely true.
1: I have no idea.
0: At least the way that Texas Tech claims it, which, I mean, I think it's true, is that the whole lawsuit was Sorsby-led. Sorsby filed the lawsuit, and Texas Tech just supported him in whatever he was doing. Did they?
1: I have no idea.
0: Okay, so...
1: So,
0: no, they didn't.
1: No.
0: So, Texas Tech wasn't the one that was keeping on the lawsuit going and all that. That was Sorsby. Mm. Now, in the end, he was the party who did then say, okay, fine, this is done. I'm done being harassed online. Mm. I don't want to end up going into this season and getting harassed at every visiting stadium,
1: or, like,
0: probably.
1: Cheap-shotted every...
0: So, yeah. So he is the one who stepped up in that right, but he's the one who kept it up and kept it going and filed the lawsuit.
1: Yeah.
0: Texas Tech, just while they weren't trying to keep the whole lawsuits and injunctions going, they're like, oh, darn, he won. I guess we get to use him. He's all clear.
1: Yeah.
0: That they're not going to live down.
1: Texas Tech Twitter was just really stupid about, like, they never said they're going to play him. Like, that was the hill that they died on. And it was like, so they're going to go through all this and not play him? Shut up.
0: Pay him all these millions of dollars that they've promised him?
1: He still gets his NIL money, I think.
0: No, I think whatever he already got, he can keep. But there's a lot that he's not going to get.
1: But, look, when you get to the end of this whole thing, it was the gift that kept on giving if you were a sports journalist. Honestly. Oh, man, it's summertime. There's nothing to... Oh, thanks, Brendan Sorsby. But when you get down to it, you have a lot of adults who can drive a car, who can vote and wipe their own butts, acting like children. And everybody involved in this whole thing should really take a lesson from all this and... I don't know. Texas Tech screwed up. Brendan Sorsby screwed up. The NCAA tried, but then you got a judge who comes out of retirement to give him an injunction, and then the appeal doesn't happen till after the season. I mean, it was a cluster from day one.
0: Yeah.
1: Now Texas Tech wants to try and sue Cincinnati. Okay. Texas Tech will not let this go. Okay, that's fine. Look. I don't know that Texas Tech has, like, great history or whatever, but from now on, every team that plays you in every sport it's not going to be friendly competition anymore,
0: yeah,
1: Texas Tech.
0: I think it probably gets limited to football.
1: Probably.
0: Because...
1: Yeah, why would a volleyball player, like, I spiked you? Like, terrible.
0: The volleyball players, okay, yeah, they're at the same school getting the same funding sources and whatnot, but, no, they have no say...
1: Right, they're not. I'm saying now, the volleyball team is not going to get into a knife fight over
0: now.
1: This.
0: The rest of like the college football or players for Texas Tech and their coaching staff, yeah, they all. It's like even the players.
1: Yeah,
0: nobody spoke out against having Sorsby on their team or letting him play. There's fault there. But for the other sports, not necessarily.
1: Probably.
0: All right, let's take our last break of the hour. 515-284-5966. Local lineup is next on KXNO.
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0: Welcome back, Saturday morning pregame, 106.3. KXNO, it's Nathan and Tyler with you. A couple minutes here to go over our local lineup, tell you what you can see, where you can see your teams play around Central Iowa this weekend.
1: Oh, yeah.
0: The Barnstormers are on the road, so you'll have to find their stream for their game at Fisher's Freight today at 6 o'clock. Lost last week to Quad City on the road today. They'll be back home next Saturday against Tulsa. Iowa Cubs are at home. They've won three of the first four against Indianapolis in this series.
1: Awesome.
0: The teams are combining for 17 runs per game.
1: That's insane.
0: It's been quite the scoring outburst for these couple teams this last couple days.
1: You get a lot of lopsided scores, or rather, you know, like really high scores in minor league ball, which I like.
0: Yeah.
1: You know, every once in a while you'll see like a 20-3, and you're like, oh my god. What the hell happened?
0: That was an ICUPS game last week. So they play at 6:08 today, 1:08 tomorrow, and then another home series next week against Buffalo coming up. They got a couple of good promotions as well next week with the ICUPS. They've got a dog day on Tuesday, noon game on Wednesday, citizenship ceremony Thursday.
1: Cool.
0: Your regular fireworks on Friday.
1: Oh, yeah.
0: Because I think, the citizenship ceremony is because they're going to be on the road for the 4th of July when they typically do have a ceremony every year. Mm-hmm. Anyway, the Saturday, the 10-year anniversary celebration of the Chicago Cubs World Series.
1: Cool.
0: I believe you have a giveaway of a replica trophy that night.
1: That'd be awesome.
0: Yeah, a little replica World Series trophy giveaway to the first 1,000 fans next Saturday. Mm. Also, Friday night, I skipped over, is a straw hat giveaway.
1: Ooh.
0: For your first 1,000 fans as well. Yeah, so a couple of giveaways coming up late next week.
1: Nice.
0: And then the iCubs continue wrap up that series on Sunday at a 1 o'clock game against Buffalo next week. And the Des Moines Menace are home tonight. They take on Peoria City. Mm-hmm. Local soccer night out there for the Des Moines Menace. And the first 500 fans, 12 and under, receive a mini soccer ball. It's local soccer night there. So if you're... Oh, and it's pause for the pitch night.
1: Ooh.
0: You can go see some dogs there.
1: Nice.
0: So if you want to see dogs at sports, Menace tonight, iCubs next Tuesday. And I think Corgi night at the Barnstormers is the first home game in July.
1: You could almost go to no games except for the ones that allow dogs and still go to a lot of games.
0: Yes, you can. And I love that a lot.
1: That's awesome.
0: How many times you can go see the pups. Hey, we'll come back. We'll talk about our highlights of the week. That'll get us into some baseball topics and headlines. Headline roulette. It's 7:25.
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21: Saturday morning pregame. The U.S. is in the knockout stage in the World Cup. Oh, my Lord. We're going to tell you all about all the other sports going on here in Iowa and everywhere else, because it is Tyler Allen, it is Nathan Fisher, it is Saturday morning, it is 7 a.m. Why am I shouting? Because I shout every Saturday at 7 a.m. You should know this by now.
0: And you still ask yourself that every week.
21: I do.
0: Nobody else is asking. You're the only one who's asking the question. Everybody understands why you're yelling at 7 o'clock, because you do it every week.
21: So stop asking, Tyler. Oh, man. Last hour, we got to talk about the World Cup, which is fun because, I'm not being able to study up for the World Cup and kind of research it and stuff. I like knowledge in general, right? So it's kind of nice to be able to figure out kind of some other stuff. So we talked through some of the differences between American and, World Cup soccer and different things like that. We also talked about Brendan Sorsby. Is the drama really over? Also talked local lineup, told you where to find some good sports this weekend here in the Metro and in the state of Iowa. And if you missed any of that hour, we do have it up on the free iHeartRadio app. Or free, it never sounded so good. You can call us at 515-284-5966 if you want to be part of the conversation. Another way, Nathan, is the American Toppers text line.
0: Yeah, 81530 is the number. Yes, I know it's five digits, but it's still the full phone number, 81530. Start the text of your text message with KXNO, mm-hmm. and then just keep going with what you want to say, and we'll get it pop up here on the text screener.
21: Yeah, I was hoping I got the because it's been American Toppers forever, but I was like, is it a different? like just in my mind.
0: Sean hasn't told me otherwise.
21: No, I'm just saying, I'm sure it is, but I was like, because I know there's the Iowa Lottery sponsor something, but not that.
0: Yeah, no, it's American Toppers.
21: Yes, good.
0: All right.
21: Just want to make sure we're getting the right props to the right people.
0: Yes, highlights of the week are now on our part of the show.
21: Oh, yeah.
0: Weird way of phrasing that on pregame.
21: Is it the Yoda way to say it?
0: Yeah, I think so. Looking at highlights of the week, we both got baseball clips. I mean, yeah, that's fair. Because highlights of the week, they're supposed to be things that we weren't already talking about throughout the rest of the show.
21: Yes.
0: So, okay, we've already talked World Cup.
21: You did a really great job earlier this year when a lot of them were like different things that happened in sports, not necessarily like sports plays,

0: Not almost.
1: All right, Nick, what's the equivalent of that when it comes to basketball?
2: I don't know. I think it's, you know, you say, don't shoot, and it goes in, you know.
0: Except in the good way. Like that ends up being a good thing.
2: Yeah,
0: that's Mike Gansey.
2: Don't shoot, it goes in.
0: Their president of basketball operations named just about 2 weeks ago. Oh, yeah, we're having fun here at the Phillies game. They're up 8-0, and they got the no-hitter. Next pitch.
3: Did you not get the memo, man? I mean, I'm not the biggest baseball fan in the building by any means. In fact, I'm probably the, you know, when it comes to passion and stuff like that, and knowledge and whatnot of ball. But, man, you got to know. You don't that's, say it out loud.
0: That just annoys me every time that, like, because broadcasts will do that too. Even if, like, yes, the announcers don't mention it, they put it in the score bug. He's got a no-hitter through 5 1/3.
3: Talking to the director of the truck, what are you doing? Stop that.
0: And then it's 5 2/3 and 6. And they just keep it. Guys.
3: You're the reason there's not more no-hitters.
0: Like they, yeah. And also they start doing that in like the 6th inning. Like, chill. Come on. Come on. But at the same time, like, okay, does that really, does it really cause the no-hitter to end? No.
3: No, but.
0: No, because every time that there is a no-hitter, yes, there are people talking about it and, you know, people getting the ESPN notification.
3: Yeah.
0: The opposing broadcast intentionally trying to say right. it and jinx it. So every no-hitter has people saying no-hitter.
3: Yeah. Oh, yeah.
0: But come on.
3: Not on TV.
0: No, don't do it on TV. Don't do it on the home broadcast of the team or the team radio, that's yeah. doing that. That's got it going. Come on,
3: you're just so like
0: because look again. It does. It doesn't impact anything really,
3: right?
0: But it doesn't feel good when you see hear it and then see it immediately.
3: So the Japanese people believe that every single thing like has a spirit, right? So in my mind, there's a spirit that literally is the no-hitter spirit. And all he does, or she, is just chill out. And anytime they hear that phrase, they go and screw up a no-hitter. They go wherever it is and screw up the no-hitter somehow. Like, it doesn't matter where it's said. It's just... I'm the no-hitter.
0: Just every baseball game across the world that's taking place, hit. Just cover them all.
3: That's why you never hear about no-hitters in Japan. So, my Tigers are not doing so hot. But the one great thing about being in the AL this year is that the AL largely stinks. Both the American League Central and American League West, the biggest lead for the team from the bottom, or you know, from the top to the bottom, is 8.5 in the Central and 9 in the West. Compare that with the Rockies are 20 games back in the NL West. But yesterday, the Tigers had quite a day, not least of which was this game against the White Sox.
4: Approaches. Flare into center. Peters on the charge. He's not going to get there. It bounces over his head. Dingler's home. Riley follows. Tigers take the lead.
3: Reason why that's really significant, not only did the Tigers, who are at the bottom of the AL Central, 8.5 games back, tied with the Royals right now at the bottom, but the division is the worst division in baseball, bar none, just basically how all the teams have performed. And you have the White Sox and the Guardians basically tied at the top. And, hey, the Tigers are hosting the White Sox, so right there, you beat the team at the top of your division. Not only that, but the Guardians and the Twins lost yesterday. The Royals did win, so we kept pace with the Royals. But when you look at being in almost, you know, you're mid to late June, and you're almost to July, and you're still only 8.5 games back, and you're at the bottom of the division, that is doable. And so... Yeah. You know, the thing that stinks about it,
0: so you gotta turn the corner now.
3: Yes, yeah, it's got to be now. Or, like enough, you know. Because
0: if you don't reel that into about five games, mm-hmm. probably by 3 weeks from now,
3: mm-hmm.
0: I think that's probably fair.
3: Mm-hmm. Yeah, the White
0: then
3: Sox.
0: You're going to be sellers. Yeah. You're going to be sellers at the deadline.
3: And I don't want to get rid of Scooble. The White Sox are overperforming. They started the season overperforming, but at this point, they have hit the stride where they believe that they can win games. You know.

0: I mean, so beginning of the season, oh my God, the White Sox are doing well. They now believe it. The Guardians were pretty good anyway. The Twins are no slouches. So yeah, and the Royals, again, you're keeping pace with the Royals who aren't great, but you gotta make some ground up today, this weekend. You have to take this series, if not take the series a sweep. This weekend against the White Sox, you're hosting them. They are the hottest team in baseball. Well, not the hottest team. They're 5-5 last time.
1: Yeah.
0: Hottest team is the Yankees at 8-2 in the last 10 games. But,
1: yeah.
0: But yeah, the Red Sox are 15.5 games back. That's pretty insane. Get back up in the AL East. But baseball, I'm having fun because, again, the Rockies are 20 games back. So last year about this time, I think it was last year or the year before, the last time I was a Rockies fan during the season, which I think was last 2 years ago, I would not care about baseball right now because why would I? The Rockies are mathematically eliminated, if not, you know, officially pretty darn close, right?
2: Yeah, I mean, 20 games back is you're done.
0: 8.5 bottom of the division is not ideal, but I'm aware enough of a fact. I'm enjoying following baseball. Like, obviously not as good as Sean Roberts and other White Sox fans this year who are, you know, just riding a wave of what the heck is this? We didn't expect any of this. But I understand a little bit of what Sean Roberts was always talking about, how, you know, it makes baseball not fun for him to watch when his team is so terrible. And largely from 2007 until last year when I switched it up, I didn't really care about baseball because by May or June, we're eliminated. So it's just, I'm really enjoying following baseball this late in the season, keeping tabs on stuff, actually checking out games. It's a really good time. So that was my highlight of the week.
2: Yeah, so as we look maybe at a couple more baseball, by the way, talking all that Tigers, unless maybe you didn't see it, Justin Verlander hurt his left hamstring during his bullpen session yesterday.
0: Did see that, yes.
2: And AJ Hinch says that's going to be a matter of weeks.
0: Yeah.
2: So
0: not great.
2: Not days, weeks before we could get Justin Verlander back. How old did we say he is when he
0: 43?
2: Yeah, 43.
0: Yeah, he's
2: this is tough. He still looks decent on the mound.
0: He looks great.
2: He's not throwing like Mizorowski heat.
0: No,
2: but he's getting up there.
0: Yeah,
2: not recovering from injury very well.
0: No, yeah, that's the thing.
2: To be his last season. Right?
0: It has to be. Yeah, and the thing is, it seems like, you know, I was just talking about how within reach it is for about 10 minutes there. You know, let's talk about the fact that this feels like you ever had your team. And you go into the season, it doesn't matter which sport, you go into the season with pretty good expectations. And then about halfway through the season, just every time your team takes a step forward, it seems to take two back.
2: Yeah.
0: This feels like that, even though it's within reach, striking distance, you know, it's within your reach. I feel like we're just not going to get over that hump.
2: Yeah.
0: I really do. I not to say that we can't, that we're not in contention for a playoff spot in the major leagues, but it's every day it's looking iffier. So, and again, with the Verlander injury and things like that, so you never know, but it does feel like one of those, like, okay, we're going to try really hard and be really close to maybe qualifying for the playoffs, but in the end, we'll be sitting at home.
2: Yeah, the Cardinals have felt that way for a few years.
0: Cardinals are doing great. They lost yesterday, but
2: yeah.
0: The expectations coming into the season, you have got to be pretty jazzed about how well they've done.
2: Yeah, the Cardinals are on a two-game skid, I think, if I'm not mistaken. They're staying above water.
0: Yeah,
2: the pitching staff is still not good.
0: Yeah, Bussy is
2: especially the bullpen.
0: Yeah, Bussy's a Cardinals fan, so I do hear about the stuff, and that seems to be because Jordan Walker is a real great young talent. He's batting really well. I think he's in the top 10 for home runs.
2: Probably.
0: In the season. I did trivia. Sometimes I'll do Cardinals Cubs trivia and see how well they know each other's team. It's really fun. That's how I know any stats about this year's Cardinals. And honestly, if I could, I would make it back to another game at Busch Stadium in September. I loved that so much. So much better. And I know, hot take, way better than Wrigley. I said it.
2: Good. Yeah.
0: Not just because my co-host is a Cardinals fan either. I truly did have a better time at Busch.
2: Nice. So yeah, also, so trying to talk more baseball here. The Cardinals, like we said, they're doing all right, need some pitching. I don't think that they're going to get any help.
0: Mm-hmm.
2: I don't think that they're going to actually make any deadline moves, which kind of stinks. But at the same time, they're, well, I guess before this three-game skid, they were in first in the National League wild card standings.
0: Yeah,
2: they still are. They're still a half game ahead of the Phillies, who are then a half game ahead of the Cubs.
0: Braves beat the Brewers yesterday, so that's good for everybody in the NL Central.
2: Yeah, I think the Brewers are going to be tough to catch.
0: They are.
2: The Brewers have a really good pitching staff and underrated but very good set of bats. I think they could probably use one more good hitter to really solidify that lineup.
0: Yeah,
2: but their staff's fourth in ERA in the league so far this year.
0: Yeah.
2: Their WHIP is also in the top five. They're fifth in WHIP for the team. They've got Mizorowski that continues to
0: just
2: play really
0: stud.
2: Well.
0: Yeah.
2: Absolutely, like it's still hard to fathom how well he can or how fast he can throw the ball.
0: Just deal
2: as a starter, to then completely mix it up and just keep hitters off balance.
0: It's just, I mean, you just see him dealing just filthy stuff every time he's on the mound. And the thing, I think he played last night too. I think he was on the mound for Braves and Brewers, I believe. I'm not sure, but the Brewers are such an interesting team.
2: He did, yeah. Lost for the first time in 2 months.
0: Right. Had the best ERA before this, 1.34 before he stepped up onto the mound last night. But the Brewers have always been really interesting to me because they are historically cheap. They don't spend a lot of money on their roster.
2: Yeah.
0: They're almost always one of the bottom 10 in roster cost every year. Payroll. There you go. Roster cost. Am I a sports? Do I do sports radio? It's called payroll, dude. But they always seem to be in the mix. They always seem to be right up there in the NL Central. And it's like, if I was a Cubs or Cardinals fan, I would be so frustrated by the Brewers because they don't do anything in the postseason. They almost never have. I don't even think they've won a World Series.
2: Nope.
0: So. Why are you taking our regular season away from us, Brewers? You're not going to do anything. You have the trophy in your hand, and as soon as you get to the playoffs, stumble, whoops, they're dropped. I wouldn't have dropped it, all the Cardinals fan. I wouldn't have dropped it. Like, we would have made it to the World Series. Come on, Milwaukee.
2: The Tigers haven't won a World Series in 40 years. Maybe they should just give up and not play regular season games. Or just forfeit them all.
0: Right. Vikings. Let's talk Vikings.
2: That would have been
0: the better allegory. The Vikings have... Okay, I'll do it for you. The Vikings have never won a Super Bowl, Tyler. Does that mean that you shouldn't play any regular season games?
2: The Jets have never won a World... Or it's a Stanley Cup. The Hawkeyes have never won a Natty.
0: Yeah. Just give it up, man. Stop playing the...
2: You don't deserve to play regular season games.
0: I don't care if you're going to win the regular season. You don't deserve to win. It's my trophy. Dang it. Yeah, I realized after I said it that it was a pretty poor way of being a sports fan. But, you know, that's just who I am.
2: It's Saturday morning pregame, 106.3 KXNO. We'll step aside here, come back, and have our headline roulette next on KXNO.
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0: Saturday morning pregame. It's all right now, because now we're back and we're playing the game. Tyler Allen, Nathan Fisher, we're playing the game that is sweeping the nation. It is Headline Roulette. Are you ready for Headline Roulette?
2: I'm ready.
0: All right, let's do it. Hang on, let me get it up there. Oh, man.
2: Woo! The NBA Finals.
0: Yes.
2: Was the most watched finals. We talked a little bit about it over the last couple of weeks,
0: yeah,
2: on pregame, but about like individual games. Mm. It was the most watched finals overall for a whole series, yeah, since 1998, which was the benchmark for several of the games, mm, which was Michael Jordan's sixth.
0: Yep.
2: With 20.6 million viewers.
0: I even watched a game. That's how far this reached out, is that Tyler Allen actually watched an NBA Finals game for the first time probably since I lived in Denver, I'd probably say.
2: Also, with on the other side of that, I don't know if there's another side, I guess, tangentially
0: yeah,
2: to that, the NHL said on Tuesday the Stanley Cup playoffs this spring were the most watched in on record in the U.S. with an average of 1.8 million viewers for all of the games. That's playoff whole bracket wide.
0: Mm. Yeah, that's pretty good. I mean, you had Carolina and Vegas. So, you know, I know Carolina isn't the biggest market, but Vegas is a pretty big market. So, you know, it makes sense that a lot of people in the U.S. would be watching that. There's probably more and Golden Knights fans than we like to think, though.
2: The I found this one as well. This is an article actually on the Carolina Hurricanes website. The Canes victorious most Canes sorry Canes victorious in most watched Stanley Cup final since 2019.
0: Huh.
2: So if you're looking just at finals, that's the most watched final in 7 years. But the NBA. Wow. It's interesting actually seeing the number here. So that, yeah, and the NBA stat was that it's the most watched in 30 years, 20.6 million.
0: Yeah.
2: Most watched in 7 years, okay. With the series clinching contest peaking at 7.2 million viewers.
0: That's a little gap. That's a little bit of a gap.
2: Now, I get that, I guess the New York market makes a difference for the NBA.
0: I think so, yeah. Big one.
2: That's interesting though. That, like, who are, I was, I can't remember who I was asked or talking about it with this probably this week. Maybe it was Lucas.
0: Yeah.
2: About what is third in the state of Iowa? Because it's NFL,
0: mm-hmm.
2: baseball.
0: Mm-hmm.
2: Is it hockey or basketball? It's maybe hockey?
0: I think so, actually.
2: I think it's hockey.
0: Yeah. Because we're close enough to Minnesota, and there's, I mean, I don't know how many people transfer from Minnesota to Iowa or back the other way, but.
2: I see what you're saying. Okay.
0: Yeah. But, I mean,
2: I just think it's found more entertaining in this state.
0: I think.
2: Maybe it's because we care the most about the college sports because we don't have any pro teams.
0: Yeah, totally.
2: So the difference in style from college to pro
0: mm-hmm.
2: makes a difference.
0: I think also when you look at, you know, how far of a reach the Iowa Wild have compared to the Iowa Wolves.
2: Yeah.
0: You know, you do have that. You have the fact that up until I think the Heartlanders folded, but
2: they're suspending operations.
0: Okay. But that's in Coralville. There's a ton of brand new, you know, hockey rinks around the state. There's been a big effort to increase hockey visibility and increase chances yeah. for kids to play hockey
2: yeah.
0: in this state for 10 years now. You know, and as you know, you and I work Buccaneers games, you work Wild games. We both are pretty well invested in this local hockey market, if you will. And I don't know about you, but I love being at the games and working because it's just fun to see. No matter what happens in the game, it's fun to see people locally taking pride in their team, if you will.
2: Yeah.
0: So I think hockey definitely is third, mainly, again, just because there's been such a concentrated effort to get the visibility out there, get more kids involved, but also the fact that we have more, I think there's more opportunities to see minor league hockey here in the state of Iowa than there is minor league basketball.
2: More stats from hockey. Most viewed game one since 2019 with 4.8.
0: Mm-hmm.
2: Most viewed game two since 15 with 4.7.
0: Mm-hmm.
2: The most viewed game three since 2002 with 5 million. Yeah. Game four, most viewed since 17. Game five was the most watched since 2019. And those were each 5.3 and 5.8 million viewers, respectively. So it went gradually up. Both finals were benefited by close at the end, exciting at the end. They got both series had large margins at one point
0: yep.
2: that then the deficits were erased and it made it close at the end. So people were excited by, oh, that game last night was so good, I should tune in for the next one.
0: Right.
2: Because I think if you didn't tune in at the start, or maybe if you did, you tune in at the start, and it gets out of hand, you start maybe tuning out, like I did. I went to bed. I mean,
0: yeah.
2: Early morning work here.
0: Yeah.
2: So then you wake up the next morning, oh, crap, that game was so good. I should have watched. I'm going to make sure to watch the next one.
0: The game that they came back from, what, 29 down? And it was the tip, yeah. OG Ananobi, the yep. tip at the end.
2: Yep.
0: I remember seeing that like in the second quarter, and I was like, this game's, I can't believe they're beating the Knicks so bad.
2: Yeah.
0: And woke up to like, see, what's the play of the day? I'm like, well, it's going to be that. Just looking at the Stanley Cup final, it was a six-game series. Game two, overtime. Game three, two overtimes. And then the scores for each game, 5-4 in game one, 4-3, 5-4, 5-3, 4-2. The biggest margin of victory was game six, and the Hurricanes blanked them 3-0.
2: Yeah.
0: Yeah.
2: It was one of the highest scoring finals, I'm sure, ever, because the Golden Knights goalie caught,
0: the interesting part about that
2: Carter,
0: is that,
2: Carter Hart.
0: Yeah.
2: It was the first goalie to give up four goals
0: yeah.
2: in five straight finals games.
0: And the Canes, we talked about this last week, the Canes took their goalie out. They replaced their goalie.
2: Yeah, they did.
0: And they asked Vegas, and he was like, that's a stupid question. Is it? Because you lost the Stanley.
2: But again, is it because he's the first goalie to give up four goals
0: mm.
2: in four straight games, and then he did it a fifth game
0: mm.
2: in the finals? That's final. That's yeah, there's. It's not a stupid question.
0: It is not a stupid question. One real quick aside before we move on to the next headline is another soccer thing. If you are a goalie and you get to the end of the match and you did not allow a goal, that is called a clean sheet.
2: Correct.
0: I learned that yesterday.
2: The Broncos sign Hakeem Butler.
0: All right.
2: I still haven't quite... I mean, Hakeem Butler's getting older now. I think I just saw he's 30 in the article that I'm looking at. But I never quite understood why he didn't stick in the NFL.
0: Me neither.
2: He was a fourth rounder for the Cardinals in 2019.
0: Yep.
2: Then he ended up kind of fizzling out in the NFL. Mm. Goes to the... I think the XFL at the time. He's been with the Battlehawks. He's been with the Battlehawks. Mm-hmm. I think he had a season or two pre-merger to then become the UFL. He was the UFL Offensive Player of the Year, I think, in 23.
0: Right.
2: He was the Offensive Player of the Year this year.
0: Yeah.
2: He led the league in touchdowns, I think, in 2024. He got hurt last year, he missed the first few games to not quite have the same statistical season.
0: Yeah.
2: He started the season hurt. Mm. I never quite understood why he hasn't quite caught on in the NFL. He even got a chance with the Steelers. The Bengals have signed him.
0: Mm-hmm.
2: Obviously, the Cardinals drafted him.
0: Yep.
2: He also played Canadian football.
0: Yeah, you got to wonder.
2: Best of luck to him. I haven't seen exactly what the terms are of the deal that he signed, but hopefully he, except for the games against the Chiefs, can do well.
0: Lucas Van Ness is a player that reminds me because he played for Iowa. Butler played for Iowa State, right?
2: Mm-hmm.
0: Van Ness played for Iowa, was drafted, and there was a lot of thought that he was going to translate his skill set to the NFL pretty easily. I read an article the other day where from a Packers writer, and they are full on, he's a bust up in Green Bay. And I guess I haven't really seen much of his stats or whatever, but it stinks when you really like a player in college or you see something that somehow nobody else, maybe they're just not able to show it to the other people or whatever, but you're like, man, you're one of my favorite players and I really want you to do well at the next level. And sometimes it just doesn't pan out. I am definitely rooting for Hakeem Butler. Absolutely.
2: Yeah. I guess I could have reordered these since we just talked a little bit of hockey. Speaking of hockey, John Tortorella will not return to the Vegas coaching staff next year. He was the interim head coach going into the playoffs.
0: He
2: took over midseason for a team that was outside the playoff picture, if I recall.
0: Mm-hmm.
2: Now, granted, they got the last playoff spot,
0: right,
2: but then he took them clear to the final.
0: Yeah.
2: And went six games.
0: Yeah.
2: I find that kind of surprising. I'm guessing it's probably a partly his decision that he doesn't want to come back.
0: It's got to be. I mean,
2: because why would you not? I mean, John Tortorella's been around hockey and bounced around here and there, but like had some decent success.
0: Yeah, he's got a very hockey name, Tortorella.
2: Yeah, that alone is a reason, I guess, why to...
0: bet you it's got to be his decision, right? Because, I mean, if you're Vegas, you want that guy to stick around. I mean, unless there's something, ridiculously grave behind the scenes that we don't know about, I mean, it's got to be his decision.
2: Yeah.
0: There's no, I can't think of any reason why Vegas would be like, yeah, thanks a lot for the Stanley Cup final appearance. Get out of here. Don't let the door hit you. And no, you don't have a parking space anymore. Get out of here.
2: He won a Stanley Cup in 2004 with Tampa Bay.
0: Huh. Their first one.
2: In his stint with Philadelphia, they missed the playoffs both years after he was then fired in the middle of his third season.
0: Yep.
2: He took Columbus to 5 playoff appearances.
0: There you go.
2: 4 playoff appearances in 7 years.
0: All right.
2: He's got a decent coaching pedigree that I'm surprised they get rid of.
0: Maybe, and you know what? If I'm John Tortorella, if I'm him, I'm sitting there going, I want stuff on my terms. Like, I kind of jumped on here with the interim coach right before the playoffs, kind of learned on the fly and took him to the Stanley Cup final. But what I want a place where I can, determine the makeup of the team, this, that, and the other thing, and all the different things that go with, being like the head coach in the off season. I think that maybe, if I'm him, that's maybe what I'm thinking is like, I want to build my team or what have you.
2: Also, yeah, I'd agree. By the way, on the also on a coaching change front, the Iowa Wild are out with their head coach. Greg Cronin moves
7: it
2: to...
7: feels like every 2 years.
2: I mean, that's kind of the way that minor league sports work.
0: True, that's true.
2: You know, other opportunities come up. He's going to be an assistant with the St. Louis Blues. If a job opens up in the NHL, you take it.
0: I loved his East Coast accent. Like, he was very
2: Boston.
0: Yeah.
2: Yep. Go ahead and spin the wheel.
0: Let's do it.
2: And one more quick hockey headline. Jonathan Toews officially retires from the NHL yesterday.
0: As a Jet.
2: Mm-hmm. Which surprises me a little bit.
0: Me too.
2: That he didn't do like a 1 day contract thing with the Blackhawks.
0: The one he won the actual Stanley Cup playoffs with?
2: Three times. Yeah. Three-time Stanley Cup champion. He was a 2-time gold medalist with Team Canada. Mm-hmm. He was off for a couple of years after dealing with a chronic illness,
0: yep.
2: But then he did appear for Winnipeg in 82 games over the last couple of seasons.
0: Yeah, I think that's just because he was...
2: All 82 games this season, sorry.
0: Yeah, I think that's just because he was a Jet at the time that he retired, not, hey, I want to go to Winnipeg and put on the one-day jersey. Yeah. But yeah, you got to wonder, you know, does the NHL do that? I would assume every major sport has that option. Where, like, a player who maybe, you know...
2: Yeah, I mean, you can sign contracts for however long you want.
0: Right, yeah. I mean, I would assume... I'm surprised that the Blackhawks didn't... Or that he didn't try and, you know, hey, let's... Because the season's been over for long enough.
2: Right.
0: Hey, do you mind if I sign a one-day contract so I can retire as a Blackhawk? Because nobody wants to retire as a Winnipeg. I know Kenny Miller's listening. You know it's true, Kenny. I love you, buddy.
2: You interrupted yourself with the wheel spin there. You didn't even,
0: I thought we were done with the Toews.
2: You weren't done talking. You talked over the whole
0: thing. I'm used to a six-pack at...
2: Where you cut them off with the sound effects.
0: So, yeah, maybe I was just like, you're done, Tyler. I was trying to play myself off the stage, even though I'm the one talking.
2: In baseball, the Home Run Derby will not have a clock this year.
0: Okay.
2: In the first round, you'll get 20 swings. Mm-hmm. You'll get... The players will get 20 swings.
0: We'll get 20.
2: Yeah, you and I are going to go out and swing the bat, see how well we can do.
0: Yeah.
2: 20 swings for each of the players in the first round.
0: Yeah.
2: I guess I haven't seen... I don't know if it's a bracket style like they've done before.
0: Yeah, I don't...
2: But 20 swings in the first round, 15 in the semis, 15 in the finals, and I guess you could maybe put swings in air quotes a little bit, because once you get to your last swing of the round, you get to keep hitting until you don't hit one out.
0: So okay.
2: If your 20th swing's a home run,
0: yep.
2: You can keep hitting until you fail.
0: Okay.
2: So really, you could get more than 20 in a round, but you'd have to really stack them up at the end.
0: So just looking at just checking out on Google, 20 swings. Again, like you said, they get earn an extension if the last one is a home run. They can keep going until they don't hit a home run. Advancement, the top four hitters with the most home runs advance.
2: Okay.
0: Ties are broken by the longest home run hit in the round.
2: Yeah. Mm. I think they started doing that, I think.
0: Yeah, so it looks like, I don't know, obviously by the time they get to the round two and three, there'll be some sort of, I'm assuming there's a bracket. Yeah.
2: Well, they've done no bracket. They've done NL versus AL, and then it ends up in all of the NL guys play against each other. The AL guys play against each other.
0: I
2: think the last couple years they did. And I do start to recall it. I think they did no bracket for the first round. The top four advance.
0: Yep.
2: But then they did head to head. Whoever finished first and fourth in the first round,
0: okay,
2: take on each other, and second and third. Why at that point just keep going with whoever hits the most home
0: run. It should be you against everybody else, right? I mean, you're the one.
2: Especially
0: you're the
2: in a home run hitting contest, just pick who hits the most home runs.
0: Yeah, like, I mean,
2: head to head fits if you can do anything to defend against the other guy.
0: Yeah, like if you could go out in the, or if you could, like, you know, stand like right next to the pitcher and make funny faces, or you know, like, I'm trying to think of like how you could defend the home run derby if somebody's
2: or
0: up.
2: Instead of like, this guy's dad gets to pitch to him.
0: Right.
2: No, you're bringing on Mizorowski to pitch to him.
0: I'd just like to introduce you to my friend, Tariq Skubal. He's going to go ahead and pitch here.
2: You get to choose the opposing pitcher to blow pitches by them.
0: Hey, Paul. Hey, Mr. Skeens. You got a minute?
2: I will say I did kind of like the timed format.
0: Yes.
2: Now the players got really exhausted from it. I get that.
0: Right.
2: But I think now if you give them 20 swings, mm-hmm. you're going to get a lot more of the guy standing in the box watching pitches go by,
0: yeah.
2: watching them go by and yeah. waiting for them to finally, oh, that's my one swing. Yeah. Watch a few more. Mm-hmm. I think it's going to slow the thing down a lot.
0: And I'm okay with that because I think, you know, with the timed or whatever, you know, you're almost swinging at every pitch.
2: Yes.
0: I mean, not.
2: Yes, that was the strategy. You want to swing at every pitch.
0: Volume, yes. Yeah. I like this because it means that each individual batter is going to be able to look for his, you know what I mean? Like,
2: right, but I think that's a problem.
0: Yeah, it'll slow it down and make it more, take longer.
2: Yeah, that you yeah. have to like, that you're
0: if
2: allowed
0: you don't have
2: to
0: a
2: stand,
0: timer.
2: Yeah, you yeah. just stand there and watch a bunch of pitches. But yeah. there's just constant action, or there was when there was a clock.
0: That's true, yeah. So I my first initial reaction was like, oh, well, at least they're, you know, taking their time and getting, you know, maybe every swing is a home run instead of, you know, every fifth swing or whatever. But now that we talked it out, it's kind of like, yeah, that'll actually make it take way longer.
2: I think you could have more home runs because you're getting your pitch.
0: Yeah.
2: It just is going to take longer.
0: That's what I'm saying, yeah. Like, you're not trying to like, hey, if I connect on, you know, 50 pitches, you know, hopefully 10 to 15 of them are home runs, but this way you're waiting for your pitch. So,
2: yeah.
0: Yeah.
2: Yep.
0: All right. This is interesting.
2: News from Jeff Passan on Thursday.
0: Yeah.
2: The MLB proposed an overhauled domestic amateur entry system that removes high school players from being eligible for the draft,
0: yep.
2: makes college players only eligible till after their sophomore year,
0: mm-hmm.
2: shortens the draft from 20 rounds to 12, and cuts bonus pool money from the current $358.7 million down to $200. I don't know enough about the bonus pool money stuff. Yeah. I think the draft is fairly long. Not that anybody
0: yes.
2: watches it, but no. you get down to the 20th round. I mean, you don't know these guys at this point. At least as a, you know, casual. There, I don't
0: yeah,
2: know why
0: yeah,
2: that was such
0: the,
2: a difficult
0: the,
2: word. Yeah. Casual baseball fans, even, you have to be a real junkie to know who they are being drafted in the 20th round.
0: Oh, yeah. I mean, you'd have to be like, I've told you before, I buy the pre-draft magazines. I just recently
2: bought.
0: For
2: the NFL.
0: Yeah, for the NFL. I bought my first pre-season magazine. I don't know if I've ever known anybody who's watched the MLB draft.
2: I don't even know if they televise past the first
0: Probably
2: couple rounds.
0: Not.
2: Yeah.
0: What do you think? I don't think that they do that.
2: Yeah, I don't think so. That's got to be coming up this week, I think. They usually have that in the middle of June sometimes. They did it during the College World Series 1 year. By the way, North Carolina and Oklahoma Ooh. Start the final coming up on Monday. They both went unbeaten in their whatever you call the halves of the brackets. There's in their side of the bracket, they each went undefeated so far in Omaha, so they'll have a best of three series starting Monday, then Tuesday and Wednesday if necessary coming up there. But I also like the aspect, or I think it'd be interesting, but I think it'll help college baseball to not have high school guys eligible for the draft.
0: Yeah,
2: I mean, make him go and play some college ball.
0: Look at John Elway. He was drafted Kyler Murray is another great example. Both guys drafted out of high school by major league teams went to college for football.
2: Yeah.
0: You know, so I mean that makes things a lot more interesting.
2: Hopefully
0: yeah.
2: these guys are going to college for baseball though.
0: Yeah.
2: Like Kyler
0: I went for swimming.
2: Kyler Murray, Elway, Russell Wilson.
0: Russell Wilson's another great example, yeah.
2: I feel like there's another one that's pretty prominent that we're missing.
0: Yes.
2: From at least recently Was Tim Tebow, or did he just go into baseball after fizzling out of football?
0: I think he did, and then he tried to come back and be a tight end for the for somebody.
2: Did Michael Jordan go into the baseball draft? I know he played minor league baseball.
0: I think he just signed with a team.
2: Okay.
0: Because he was too old.
2: Maybe. Anyway, so yeah. What I'm saying is I hope they actually play college baseball, and it helps grow college baseball as a sport.
0: Especially, you know, when you look at how close we are to Omaha, where the College World Series is played every year, you know, you want to have, we're probably not getting a lot of overflow from Omaha here in Des Moines.
2: Omaha.
0: But, you know, Sioux City does. I mean, it's good to have the College World Series can be so much, not so much bigger, but I think they could do a little more to, you know, hey, come out to Omaha. It's only 2 hours away.
2: The College World Series sells out pretty well. I don't think that Omaha needs the help.
0: Okay, good.
2: I
0: didn't think so.
2: I think they need help. Not need help, but they could benefit your regular Wednesday games, Friday through Saturday or Friday through Sunday games in Iowa City. Like, your regular season games would see a boost by having better players.
0: I will say this. If I lived in Iowa City, I would be going to Banks Field for every game that they played there. I would love that.
2: See, I it's all hypothetical because they don't have it. I would think I'd go up to Ames a couple times a year for Iowa State baseball.
0: Being close to, yeah. I think being this close, yeah.
2: Yeah.
0: But yeah, that's one thing that I miss about living in Iowa City is I did go to a couple of baseball games down at Banks Field, and it is a gorgeous field. It's in a weird spot, though. So
2: the U.S. Open continues today. Wyndham Clark with a 4-shot lead.
0: Yes,
2: the field. He's at 7-under through 2 days.
0: Shinnecock.
2: It is a 4-way tie at 3-under between Matt Fitzpatrick, Xander Schauffele, Sam Stevens, and Tom Kim.
0: Mm-hmm.
2: I find it interesting. I mean, I guess like 4 shots in 2 days isn't insurmountable by any means.
0: No.
2: But Wyndham Clark is still interesting that this is just right on the PGA Tour's website, by the way. They have FanDuel odds right there. He's still plus 180. He's still plus money at 4 shots ahead of the field. Wyndham Clark he shot a 64 on Thursday and a 69 yesterday. So he regressed to the mean some, but still. And I think I heard on the fellas before we came in that apparently they're going to make the course more difficult coming into today because they didn't expect players to do even this well, which isn't, I mean, 3-under for most. Yeah, that's.
0: We talked about this because of the weather that they thought was going to be coming, or rather that did already come through, that they made the greens slower.
2: Yeah.
0: They did a little bit to the course because it's typically a tough course, very windy, very, different wind, you know, coming out of nowhere. Real quick, I just looked up Wyndham Clark on Google, and you know how, like, people also ask that section, you know, it's like all the different drop downs. And the first one is, what is Wyndham Clark's problem? Like, what kind of question is that? But here's the answer. Wyndham Clark's primary struggles revolve around an on-course temper and a subsequent slump in form. But it's just such a random, like, that's not a really specific question.
2: What's your problem,
0: yeah,
2: dude?
0: You know, like, that's what you ask. You don't really ask.
2: You don't ask Google that about an athlete.
0: What is but every once in a while I'll look up an athlete and like one of those questions will be like, why do they suck or something? Like, why are you coming up with these questions? God, just be a little more but yeah, I like saying Shinnecock.
2: I bet you do. I yep.
0: Do we got time or do we want to talk NBA draft?
2: Sure.
0: I don't know much about it, but it does happen Tuesday, and Bennett Sturts, Iowa phenom, Ben McCollum's sidekick, is expected to go in the first round.
2: He got the invite to the green room earlier this week.
0: Yeah!
2: It was on Monday that was announced.
0: Yeah.
2: He's going to be in the green room, which does mean that he probably expects to be in the first round or very early second. I mean, just with a chance at the first, but doesn't surprise you if maybe late first round expectations
0: that'd
2: turn into early second.
0: Yeah.
2: That's good for him. Joshua Jefferson's expected to go right around that same area.
0: Taman Lipsey's in the draft too.
2: Yeah, Taman Lipsey. I don't remember what his draft
0: it's
2: stock
0: not
2: is
0: as
2: supposed
0: high.
2: To look like. It's not as high. Yeah. But I think they might think that he'll go off the board.
0: Yeah, and I mean, good for all the players. Obviously, we're going to be having to deal with, you know, Alvaro Figueroa for the Hawkeyes somewhere else, and Milan Milchilovic somewhere else for the Cyclones. Which I don't know if I
2: Figueroa and Milchilovic will still get to play each other. Louisville versus
0: That's
2: Kentucky.
0: Oh, I think, my God. Every year. That's true.
2: Yeah,
0: think about that, Iowa and Iowa State fans. You might not be happy that they're not no longer with us, but they are with each other.
2: They're still living in our hearts, even though they're no longer with us. NBA draft Monday night for round one, Tuesday night for round two, both nights at 7 o'clock. Nice. That does it for Headline Roulette.
0: Mm. All right, we're going to take our last break, and then we'll come back. And
2: you've got a sound effect to play at the end, Tyler.
0: That's so terrible. I even have the thing potted up. Jeez. One more time. Boom.
2: We'll come back and wrap up pregame next on KXNO.
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0: Back on Saturday morning pregame for our final segment, and boy howdy, it's been a fun one, Nathan. Yet, what are you going to do the rest of the weekend, you think?
2: It's Father's Day weekend. We'll see Dad eventually.
0: Nice.
2: I don't know what we're going to do. We'll see him at some point, though.
0: I got a brunch date at 10:30, and then I got going to see Toy Story 5.
2: Today?
0: Yeah.
2: And we're going to go see it, too, today.
0: Nice. Nice. Yeah. We're going to Jordan Creek about 3:30. What are you?
2: Altoona at 7:30.
0: Okay. I think. We did think about going to the IMAX out in...
2: Waukee.
0: Yes.
2: The Palms.
0: But they didn't have a good time for us.
2: Ah, so, yeah. That's fair. Yeah. And then, outside of that... Watch more World Cup games.
0: Yeah, I think I'm going to get into World Cup this time.
2: Netherlands, Sweden at noon. Germany, Ivory Coast at 3. Ecuador, Curacao at 7.
0: Here on the iHeartRadio?
2: Yes, you'll be able to hear those here on KXNO.
0: Yeah.
2: Good call, Tyler Allen. Station man.
17: It's called soccer.
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2: 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Hope everyone's having a good Saturday all across the good old U.S. of A. We got the live stream going from Imperial RV, and we are ready to go. Andrew's over there. We got a fun show for you today. We're going to be talking. Brant, one of our good listeners, asked me to have some information on hunting our nesting success with the game birds with all the inclement weather we've had through Iowa the last month or so. So I told him not to worry. We'd get Jim Coffey on the line, and we'll talk with him and see how nesting success is going. And we'll have one of our good buddies on the show, Scott Linden from Upland Nation, on at 9 o'clock. If you ever listen to the Outdoor Call Radio Network or the app, that's the other network that we do. Scotty's show is on every Thursday. It's called Wild Thursdays. And if you like upland hunting, you're going to love Scott's show. He's just a real good guy. We got a good friend of the show in studio with us for 2 hours. His name is Brett from Minerva Creek Big Game Hoisting Systems. He's hiding over there behind the computers on the live stream. You can't lift up your hand, John, or Brett, or Steve, or Betty. There he is. He's over there. He was trying to bring a big game hoisting system up here, and I'm going, man, don't. You're not on camera. You're not on camera. See that? See where it's that button below the red? Yeah. So if you got a cough or anything, hit that before you cough or make noises. That way your mic's off. You got to take the plastic off the cover. There you go. And then there you go. And then if we're talking to you, then you hit the red button. There you go. See, that's how you learn Radio 101 right there. Show's brought to you in part with our good friends out at Three Rivers. You know, I love Three Rivers. They do a great job out there, boat and RV storage in Carlisle, right down the street from Wyckoff. Just got to talk to Tracy the other day. We lost Dick last year, everybody. He was such a good guy, and I really do miss talking to him. But Tracy's doing okay, and the lots are full. Everybody's nice. Had a really nice conversation with another person that stores their stuff there the other day. And I'm just telling you, if you're looking for a place to put your stuff, Three Rivers Boat and RV Storage in Carlisle is a place to go. 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Just give Tracy or Danielle a call at 515-822-1362 and tell them Outdoors Dan said hi. All right, there you go. Before I go to the phones, Brett, turn your mic on. There you go. Are you doing okay?
6: Doing great.
2: Okay. Welcome to the show.
6: Thanks for having me.
2: Okay, that's enough out of you. All right, we're going to go to the phone lines and talk with our buddy Jimmy Coffey, because he is Dr. James Coffey, or Jim Coffey, however you want to say it. He's our Iowa DNR turkey biologist. Jimmy, good morning. How are you?
7: I am great, but I am not a doctor.
2: You're not? Well, you're a doctor to me.
7: I appreciate that, but I am far from a doctor.
2: You don't have a PhD?
7: I do not have a PhD.
2: Well, no. You do to me. No. Hey, I'm going to give you an honorary Outdoors Call Radio doctorate, so you can say you are Dr. James Coffey from moving forward, because nobody prescribes successful turkey hunting in the woods like you do.
7: Well, it's that time of the year. Maybe if I go give a couple of speeches at some colleges, I can get an honorary doctorate.
2: Well, never mind. Hey, I think you're the bee's knees, buddy. Yeah, I got you. Hey, how many times do I have you on the show every year? At least a dozen, right?
7: I've lost count. I don't know.
2: Well, there's a reason for that. You know what you're talking about. Say hi to Brett from Big Game Hoisting Systems. He's over there fascinated.
7: How you doing, Brett?
6: Hey, good. How are you?
7: I'm doing great this morning. It's a wonderful day in Iowa.
2: Yeah, boy, if you ever want to see some tremendous pheasant habitat, you need to call him and talk to him and see what's going on, what they got cooking for habitat and stuff. They do an amazing job.
7: Habitat is the key.
0: I'm telling you. John, good morning. Bobby Nichols up in New York, good morning. Louis, I hope I'm saying that right. Good morning. Minerva Creek, good morning. That's got to be Chad. Tony, good morning. Good to see y'all on the live stream. So, Jim, I had a listener. His name is Brant. Just a super nice guy. He goes, Jim, would you please get somebody on there to talk about where we're at on nesting? Has the storms and flooding, how's it affected us? So I said, I'll get Mr. Coffee on. Notice how I put the mister instead of the doctor in there. I said, I'll get Mr. Coffee on and we'll talk about it. Jimmy, did we have any

0: or really wet weather with cold temperatures. And that's the most concern.
1: What about our pheasant and quail?
0: So they are a little bit later nesters, typically, but about the same time. It'll be the same thing. What really happens is right now we're talking about nesting. You're talking the hen is going to protect that clutch of eggs. But obviously during a flood condition, the waters are going to act like a predator and kick her off that nest, and the eggs are going to be flooded out. But when it comes to the hatching, the young themselves, they can't handle wet weather very well because they have to thermoregulate, and so they have to generate a lot of heat, and the rain really pulls that heat out of their bodies. So the hens are burdened with trying to keep them warm by keeping them clutched underneath of her, and she becomes their big umbrella.
1: Okay.
0: And she can do that, but they have to feed. They have to find insects, and that means moving around, and that means getting wet.
1: Yeah, they got, what, 2-3 days with that egg sac and stuff they can live on? That's about it.
0: Typically about 3 days with a turkey. They got to be moving. And that's, that's usually enough. But if you've got persistent rains, it's just that hen wants to clutch them and keep them dry. But the whole time they're doing that, the furnace is running.
1: Yeah,
0: and they're burning energy.
1: Absolutely. Well, that's good news. I was a little worried. I know where my lease is in southwest Iowa. And then our buddy Brett over here, they're just a little bit out of Ames, but everybody's seen a lot of. I mean, I had to step on the Polaris a little bit to get through without getting. I mean, there was standing water in the fields and stuff where I was at, but when I was out there checking cameras, but hopefully we get a little drier and things stay where relatively calm. Good morning, Sean Jinks up there in Cedar Rapids. So jinx some scent, buddy. But boy, I tell you what, I haven't seen any poults. Have you seen poults on your place?
2: No, not yet.
1: Not yet? Okay. Because I turkey hunted out there with them, Jim. That's where I got my second bird. And they had a lot of good turkeys going on out there, so that area had some good pockets of density anyway. But so you think we're in good shape, huh?
0: Well, I'd say we're in what I would call normal shape.
1: Okay.
0: You know, we're going to lose some birds, but a great shape here is when all the hens nest, you know, kind of in a tight pattern. They all hatch at the same time. We got great weather and we have great survival. But what we're seeing is kind of a drawn out nesting season this year. We've obviously got some birds that have already hatched. We've heard some reports of poults that are about pheasant size. And then we've got hens still sitting on eggs. So we're going to have a drawn out hatch this year. And that's kind of Mother Nature's way of making sure if we spread it out far enough, some of those birds are going to make it through.
1: I got you. Good morning, Hank, down there at Revelton, the Stowery, buddy. Good to see you. Well, that's okay. I don't mind that. You know, and what you say, they'll try to re-nest at least 2 or 3 times, but every time their clutch will get a little smaller, right?
0: Usually about one egg smaller each time they attempt, and so we've already had some second attempts, and third attempts are pretty rare. You only see a few percentages of hens that will try a third attempt each year, but some of them will keep trying, and you can have poults born clear into September.
1: Yeah. Well, we had a good harvest this year.
0: We did. It was about average. You know, we've had some great years here the last few years, so we were down to about 14,000 birds this year, but in reality, that's kind of an average year for us. So it wasn't bad, but it wasn't great. And most turkey hunters would say it was an okay turkey season. You know, we had some pretty hot weather early on, and then it kind of changed a little bit. And it was just outdoorsy. It was just some days were great, some days were windy. But we put a good hit together this year.
1: A lot of
0: people were pretty happy.
1: What are you hearing from your counterparts in the Midwest? I mean, everybody seeing about similar results. The place in Missouri that I'm going to hunt and that I'm good friends with in northern Missouri, they had a tremendous turkey season.
0: Missouri, Illinois, Oklahoma all had record years this year or near record years. So some pretty good production across the Midwest in general. Yeah.
1: Yeah. Well, that's good because, I mean, everybody was worried 3 or 4 years ago. So.
0: Yep, it is. And that's what we always try to emphasize is that those turkey populations can turn over, you know, in a 3 to 5 year period pretty quickly. And so those long-term trends are more important of what's happening with the population than just the year-to-year trends.
1: Okay. Yep. Saw the little deer, the little does are dropping their fawns pretty regular now.
0: Lots of little fawns, lots of little fawns, lots of does just standing out in the middle of nowhere, which is usually an indicator.

0: fawn nearby, because they tend to go away from their normal home range when they have a fawn, and so you see a lot of mamas that look a little lost right now, and that usually means there's a fawn close by.
1: Yeah, absolutely. Yeah. Well,
0: of course, we got haying going on pretty heavy.
1: Yeah. Right
0: now, so that's always a concern too.
1: I'm telling you, it's just, there's a lot of stuff going on. I'm telling you, farmers are spraying and just I said, I was out flying the drone yesterday or the day before, trying to get some footage for the TV show, and I was seeing some pretty nice buck development already, and I saw a lot of pheasants and heard a lot of cackling going on. I didn't see any turkeys, I don't think, but I was happy with what I saw.
0: Yeah, I've seen some bucks with forked antlers already, so they're getting ready for fall already too, like people will be here soon. And the next big step in turkey biology world is not just Iowa, but most states will do what we call our summer turkey surveys. And that's really where we look at what the production was for this year, so we can start to predict what's going to happen next year, or more importantly, 2 years from now.
1: Yeah.
0: And most states do that online now. So we just ask, you know, basically any citizen can see a turkey, see a brood, go to your state website and just fill out the form that's usually on their turkey page. And that gives us a pretty good idea across the entire state, because obviously the entire state does not produce turkeys the same way. And so you can see what happened regionally. So, you know, you might see that southeast Iowa was impacted more by the floods and the rains, or maybe that one little rainstorm up in Ames, you know, that's 5 inches, just hit at the wrong time and had an impact on the local populations up there.
1: Yeah. Saw a video the other day of a black bear taking a fawn baby just born, and he chased the mom off and got the boy. I tell you what, I never wanted to go bear hunting again so much.
0: I think that video went pretty viral. I think
1: you see that?
0: I think everybody seen that.
1: Yeah, he grabbed it around from the tree. He was hiding. Yeah. She hit him. Yeah, yeah. I was like, all right, buddy, I'm going to start bear hunting again.
0: Yeah. Yeah, and that's what we always talk about, is that's Mother Nature's way of doing it, is essentially those deer and turkeys and anything that's producing, they produce at the best time of the year, but they flood the predators with too many options.
1: Yeah.
0: And so we know that bears are going to get fawns. We know in Iowa coyotes are going to get fawns. But if all the fawns are being dropped at about the same time, it's difficult for those predators to get all of them. And like we've talked about many times, is, you know, right now we're looking at about 25% nest success on our research birds. And that's, you know, not great, but that's about average. You know, 75% of your nests are going to get lost every year.
1: Mm-hmm.
0: But as long as 25% get through, that's enough to keep that population carrying on, at least in average numbers.
1: Absolutely. Good morning, Brant. There you go. We hope you got to hear your info you wanted. Highland Ranch, good morning. Good to hear you. See you on there. Tony Casey, good morning, buddy. Thank you for tuning in. All right, Jim, I thank you for taking time out of your Saturday for me. I appreciate it. If anything you want to share with the folks before we say good day?
0: Yeah, just again, we're going to run our brood surveys from July to August. That occurs in most states across the nation. So if you see turkeys, report turkeys, and that helps us get better information to help manage the resource.
1: All right, pal. Listen, you have a good rest of your week or your weekend. And what are you doing these times? Are you out there in the field, or are you take? What are you?
0: Well, for work, yeah, I do. I'm still, you know, I do a lot of computer work, but I'm out in the field as much as I can. And personally today, I'm going to go pick some raspberries so I can make a couple of nice raspberry pies for family reunions and maybe catch a couple of fish.
1: Boy, look at you being all Martha Stewart.
0: Yeah, I love cooking raspberry pie, man. Can't eat much, but I love cooking it.
1: Yeah, make sure you got your Limitick or you're spraying down for ticks, because I'm telling you what,
0: absolutely,
1: buddy, they're ticks are bad right now.
0: Yeah, always watch for ticks.
1: Yeah, absolutely. Jimmy, thanks, buddy. I'll talk to you soon. Let me know if you need anything.
0: Sounds good, Dan. You take care. Take care.
1: Thank you, buddy. There he goes, folks. Mr. Jim Doc. See, I can't say doctor now because he's not a doctor. So it's a Iowa DNR biologist, Jim Coffey. But in my heart, he is a doctor to me.
2: Always will be.
1: Always will be. Because that man prescribes something. It works. He says something. I take it to the bank, man. All right. Let me hit a real quick break. It's our Father's Day show. Andrew, with today's tomorrow's Father's Day, right?
2: Yeah.
1: Yeah. So we need to draw the winner for the big outdoor call radio Father's Day contest. I had an email from Victor today. Did I win? I said, well, I don't know. We haven't drawn the winner yet.
2: I think we got to qualify a few more, too. And then,
1: do we? All right. Well, I'll tell you what we'll do. I'm going to take a – I'll go ahead and open up the phone lines. If you can tell me tell me. You got to be a dad, okay? Don't call if you're not a dad, because we want a dad to win this. This is for the dads. I give plenty of stuff for everybody else. 284-5966, 284-5966. Who can tell me, who is mostly considered the father of our country? If you can tell me that, you know that, Andrew, you're a teacher, you should know that.
2: Yeah, I'm not going to give it out.
1: But do you really know it?
2: Yeah.
1: Hey, you want to make a trade while we're on the air today?
2: Boy, there is no stopping you on this. Anytime, mid-question, you are on it.
1: We'll be right back. Give Andrew a call. If you know who the father of our country is, we'll take the first correct answer, and we'll get you in that Father's Day deal. We'll be right back on 106.3 KXNO.
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1: 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Hope everyone's having a good Saturday morning. Johnny Gilmore was our qualifier, and he's going to be a grandfather today. Congratulations, Grandpa.
16: Yeah, I remember I got Outdoors Dan qualified for that, and my granddaughter was born on the same day. What a wonderful day.
2: Just, what's the bigger prize, though? I mean,
1: the granddaughter, absolutely. I would never try to put myself in the same category as a puppy or a grandchild, or a son or a daughter. I'm just an idiot bow hunter.
2: You're an entertaining idiot bow hunter. Let's make this real clear here.
1: Yeah, we used to say I'm your friendly neighborhood bow hunter, like Spider-Man.
2: Yeah, take Spider-Man out of the picture. You are Des Moines' version of that.
1: Yeah. The only thing bad about that is I put a thing on Facebook the other day. I said, after a strong analytical analysis and research, I have finally determined that I am too old and fat to try saddle hunting. And I've had like 3,000 people click on that and say that's funny or liked it or whatever. Yeah. So how you doing, Brett?
17: Outstanding.
1: So I'd say, hey, I'll be there at 7:30. You know, why don't you try to get there? So I was actually here at 7:20 because my dad always said, if you're not there 10 minutes early, you're 10 minutes late. I go 7:30. I go, I better go down there and see what's going on. Now, I was worried about you coming and doing the show, to be honest with you, because last night I had the weirdest dream, one of the weirdest dreams I've ever had. You came to this in the dream. You came to the studio and you kept wandering around getting lost. I had to have Andrew go find you. And then you caught something on fire, and then you did something else. And I woke up in a panic at 3 this morning. It's like, oh, my God. And I was like, oh, thanks. That was a dream. It was so real, though. I was sitting there going, so I don't know why I was worried about bringing you in here for 2 hours.
17: You must have very detailed dreams like I do.
1: I do. When I do dream, when I do get some sleep, they're crazy.
17: Well, it's good. Good. I'm on your mind.
1: I always worry about my partner. So Minerva Creek, big game hoisting systems. You guys have been a great partner to work with. You're based in Des Moines. The hoisting systems are made in Springfield, Missouri. You're going to be at the big SCI show tonight, huh?
17: We are. Yeah, we're going to set up after this.
1: Oh, yeah, I thought you were already set up. I saw a picture.
17: You can't set up till 8 o'clock this morning, and I'm here.
1: Well, why did you? You should have called and told me I got to set up at the SCI show. I can't come in.
17: Well, you can handle it, no problem.
1: Yeah. Is Jimmy going to be there helping you?
17: Jimmy is not going to be there.
1: Bobby Nichols is laughing. Good morning, Jeremy Lee. I just showed everybody your cup. Good morning, Jeff. Happy Father's Day to everybody, Jeff says. Well, I got to tell you, you were nice enough to invite me to come out and turkey hunt for the TV show, and I got a nice bird out there, and I'm going to say something, folks, and I think I thanked you on the air, but I'll thank you while you're here. Brett, I had a bad shoulder, and my knee was killing me. Did I tell you they're wanting me to get a knee replacement?
17: You did.
1: Yeah, they found out my knee's been bothering me, my meniscus is gone. So, and I said, I'm not doing a knee replacement. I'll put up with it for a while. So, but you were so kind to come out there and help me finish the show, help me film, take pictures. And I had a ball out there, man. I saw a lot of nice deer, and I had turkeys all over me. It was awesome.
17: Well, you know, when we first went out to set up, and I closed the door on some level, you know, you'd think automatically deer hunting, quiet, but this is turkey hunting. I mean, you know, the turkeys aren't going to be paying attention in the middle of the day. I learned quickly how intense your turkey, you're like, don't talk.
1: They can hear, man.
17: I understand.
1: You got to be quiet.
17: I just don't put
1: And what happened 10, 15 minutes after I said it?
17: One went off.
1: Fired off. Yeah, right. There you go.
17: Yeah.
1: Yeah, and I go, see, if I had my stuff, I'd be done already.
17: Don't put turkeys in the same camp sensitivity-wise as deer, but I learned from you that it's a different level.
1: When you're bow hunting, buddy, you got to be in stealth mode 24/7. No, I enjoyed it out there. It was fun. Had a good time. Beautiful place, man. I'm telling you, folks, their lodge is like something out of the it's the lifestyles of the rich and famous. I mean, I've never seen anything like that. Your mudroom's bigger in my house. It's ridiculous.
17: Lifetime of work and it all started with Habitat with my dad. So.
1: Yeah, that's awesome. Well, you guys should be very proud of that. All your family and just a beautiful place. Listen, folks, if you're out there, we've been promoting Minerva Creek Big Game Hoisting Systems for 1 week. When did I get you on? February, March?
17: I think I called you in January or something like that.
1: Yeah, you actually emailed me.
17: Emailed you.
1: You emailed me.
17: Yeah.
1: And I came out there and visited with you, and I said, well, what a nice fella. You know, what a nice guy. And then I rapidly learned I was wrong. No, I'm kidding.
17: I remember the first conversation was, you know, we talked and stuff, and you're like, well, you know, I've got sponsors, you know, this and that. And I said, Dan, how should I leave it with you? And you said, why don't I come and see you tomorrow?
1: Yeah, I'll just come and see you.
17: Yeah.
1: Yeah, because I want to get to know somebody before I try to bring them on and stuff. That way I know if I tell the listeners this is a good deal, I know it's a good deal.
17: Yeah.
1: You know, it's important to me.
17: It's heavy-duty stuff. That's our, you know, that's our claim to fame, I guess. It's overbuilt.
1: Well, that's good. I mean, you guys had a really good Iowa Deer Classic. People got to see you out there. You did really well. Traffic upstairs was good. You guys did good. And you were kind enough to donate a hoisting system for our outdoor day at the iCubs, and the Sesker, I don't know how that Sesker keeps winning stuff, but he does. His family, or his girlfriend's boyfriend won it.
17: Yeah.
1: Yeah. And yeah. I said, why don't you just get engaged now?
17: But he's been bossing the deal. I've been talking to him.
1: Has he?
17: He's getting
1: Can you imagine that?
17: He's getting a solo pro.
1: Did you hear that? Sesker or Seeker, however you want to say it, is controlling the situation.
2: He's behind the scenes. I swear he's manipulating everything.
1: I feel bad for Patrick O'Connor, because poor Patrick O'Connor, he hunts and he teams up with Rick. I bet he's under Rick's thumb a whole day.
2: I mean, Rick's a mastermind, guys. Let's not underestimate the guy.
1: Yeah, he's a Lex Luthor. He tries to control everything. Yeah, I see what's going on here.
17: Hey, can I show my shirt that I brought for you?
1: No, you can't show your shirt.
17: Okay.
1: You're not on camera.
17: Can I talk about the shirt I brought for you?
1: If you want to tell that quick story, I got to take a break. Go ahead.
17: You want to do it after break?
1: Nick won it. I know who won it, Rick Sesker, but I know who's controlling it. Daryl, good morning, Daryl. Go ahead.
17: So the turkey story with, you know, how intense you were. So I collect T-shirts. So I was looking at my T-shirts last night thinking of you, thinking, you know, some oddball T-shirt. So this T-shirt's brand new, never been worn, came out of my T-shirt collection. And it says, I suffer from obsessive compulsive four-wheel drive disorder. And I didn't care about the four-wheel drive, but when I read obsessive compulsive, that's all I had to, that's all it took.
1: I'm glad that
17: Uray, Colorado, straight from Uray.
1: Yeah, Uray. Yeah. Okay. There's this T-shirt. There's this T-shirt story. Patrick O'Connor says Rick thinks so. So Rick thinks. You're going to get banned again. Yes, Sesker, you're going to get banned again. Larry Goodwin, good morning, Larry. Good to see you. Thanks for the message the other night. Jake from State Farm, good to see you, Jakey Pike. All right, I'm all caught up. All right, here's what I'm going to do. I got to take another break. I've got a couple of different things we're going to give away outside of the contest today for Father's Day. The first one is going to be this tumbler, okay? This tumbler. Now, I just said, don't call yet. I haven't given you the question yet. You see these? You see them? They got us on speed dial. I love them. I love them. I love them. I love them. But they jumped the gun. They're trying to get that jump. First person, Andrew. Did you catch where? Andrew, come here. Come here, Andrew.
2: No.
1: Come here. I need to tell you something.
2: I'm break. Yes.
1: No. Well, no. You okay? That's fine. So 2-8. Just make sure. I don't care. I gotta kind of care. All right. Please try to be a dad if you win this, because it's Father's Day show, okay?
2: Yeah, be a dad.
1: Be a dad. All right. 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

0: 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Hope everyone's having a good weekend. Father's Day this weekend. Happy Father's Day to all the dads. Let's go to the phones. I'm going to go to, I think David's up first. David, good morning. How are you?
1: Good morning, Dan. I'm great. How are you?
0: I'm good. Are you a dad?
1: I am a dad and a grandpa.
0: Good for you, buddy. Happy Father's Day.
1: You too, man. Thank you.
0: You're welcome. You want to take a shot on this wonderful Outdoor Call Radio laser engraved tumbler from Racks and Tracks? You think you know where Minerva Creek big game hoisting systems are made at?
1: Well, I don't know the exact address. I think it's on East Army Post, but I don't know the exact address.
0: Well, that's where their office is, but I asked where they're made at.
1: I'm not 100% sure if I know that.
0: Okay, well, that's not the answer. But I can't give it to you if that was me, I'd go back online real quick and see where they're made at, because I think it says it right on the website.
1: Oh, I don't want to cheat.
0: Yeah, I hear you, David. David, thanks for calling, and thank you for listening, and happy Father's Day to you. And hey, I've got a couple more things to give away today, okay?
1: Perfect.
0: Thanks, buddy.
1: Thanks, Dan.
0: All right. Let's go say hi to, did Rick just drop?
2: I think you accidentally dropped him.
0: Rick, call back. Was he in Illinois?
2: No, I think he was, and so I think that maybe have a heads up on that.
0: Because they're going to have to come and get this. I can't ship it, so. Rick in Illinois, that's a new one. Rick in Illinois, Brett.
3: Not the Rick that we've been talking about, a different Rick.
0: I don't even know who you're talking about. No, not Sesker. Not Rick Sesker. All right, I almost said it. Minerva Creek. Big game hoisting systems. All right, why don't you put him on, Andrew, so I don't... Rick, is this you?
4: It is me.
0: Rick?
4: Can't believe you hung up on me.
0: I didn't mean to, pal.
4: I know you didn't.
0: I didn't mean to. Where do you live at, Rick?
4: I live in New Orleans. I'm the guy that made the handle for your tumbler.
0: Oh, okay. Well, Rick, you're not going to be able to win this, bud, because you got to come and pick it up.
4: Okay, what I'm going to do is... I'm going to win it, but I'm going to give the first guy I called in that was the grandfather. He's got me beat by one level.
0: Rick, I don't want to do that, buddy. I want him to call in and win it. But thanks, but I thank you for calling in. Okay.
4: Okay.
0: Thanks, buddy.
4: No sweat, bud.
0: Thank you.
4: Right.
0: All right. That was kind of Rick. All right. Let's go see what Steve is up to. Got to give everybody their own shot at winning, man. Come on, Steve. Is this you, Steve? Steve, what happened to Steve? I didn't touch it.
2: Dan, what are you doing?
0: I did not touch anything.
2: This is, I mean, you, we get Steve, barely anywhere.
0: Steve, call back.
2: Steve?
0: 284-5966. 284-5966.
2: The technology is spooked.
0: I did not touch the mouse.
2: You spooked the technology.
0: I didn't do it.
2: What a cheeminy Christmas.
0: 284, come on, Steve. Call back in.
2: Some people have Casper. Technology has you.
0: Yeah, I'm telling you, man. I'm just telling it's something. 284-5966. Where is Minerva Creek Big Game Hoistings? Where are they made at? Steve? Just call back, Steve. I wonder if he thinks he's still on hold. Well, no, because it would say disconnected.
2: There'd be the dial tone of doom.
0: Yeah, come on, Steve. Steve. Yeah. I didn't touch it, man. I don't know what's going on with my board over here. See? See? You come in and the whole thing just goes kabongo.
3: It's partially my fault.
0: It's not your fault. Minerva Creek Big Game Hoisting Systems are based in Des Moines, but they're made in the USA where? Says it right on your website.
2: Rick's pretty funny. He says he has an Illinois burner phone now.
0: Is that what it is?
2: No, it's not.
0: He's
2: not
0: down
2: him.
0: In New Orleans.
2: That's not actually Sesker.
0: Yeah, that was the guy that gave us the turkey handles.
2: Yeah, for the right, but Sesker calls in.
0: Yeah, line one.
2: Yeah, oh, he's hilarious.
0: Yeah, Sesker or Rick?
2: Sesker.
0: Sesker. Yeah, Sesker. Bowstring Adventures is back for another season. I'm telling you, we got people. We're just He has an Illinois burner phone. Good morning, Pete. Pete the Donut's online. All right. Hopefully this is Steve. Is this Steve? All right. Go ahead and punch him on for me. Steve, good morning.
5: Hey, how's it going, Dan?
0: I'm good. Sorry about that.
5: Well, you're good.
0: Yeah. All right. Tell me where Minerva Creek Big Game Hoisting Systems are made at.
5: Springfield, Missouri.
0: Ding, da, ding, ding, ding. Thank you. How big of a fellow are you, Steve? Are you a 2X, an XL, large? What are you?
5: 2X.
0: Can I give him my OCC shirt?
3: Sure.
0: I'm going to give you, just for having to call back in and say I'm sorry, Brett just gave me this amazing, amazing burnt orange OCD Aurora, Colorado t-shirt, which is really cool. And I'll sign this for you.
3: You're a
0: whatever. And I'll sign it for you, and you'll get that with your Tumblr. How's that?
5: Well, thanks, Dan.
0: It's just my way of saying I'm sorry I hung up on you.
5: Well, you're good.
0: Tell Brett thank you.
5: Thanks, Brett.
3: You're welcome.
0: All right, Steve, hang on. Andrew's going to get some stuff from you, and it'll be here at the radio station for you, okay? Happy Father's Day.
5: Thank you.
0: You're welcome, buddy. Thank you. We got the best listeners, man. We just do. See, I told you our listeners rock.
3: Outstanding. Yeah, absolutely.
0: Accidentally hung up on him, and he's not mad at me.
3: Absolutely.
0: I know, you don't mind me doing that, do you?
3: I don't care what you do with that. It's yours.
0: I know, but I just, you know, me.
3: It's no longer in my possession.
0: Well, you know what it is, folks? He had a garage sale, and this didn't sell. So he goes, I'll just bring it to Dan. That's what he's going to do, which is fine with me. I appreciate everything.
3: No.
0: I don't know if I got a Sharpie. Do I have a Sharpie? I'll have to find me a Sharpie, because if I do regular ink, I got a Sharpie.
3: Here's a Sharpie.
0: Not a Sharpie. Oh. That's okay. Like a, I'll sign it later. We'll worry about that later. Anyway, I need to take another quick break here in a second. So you having fun doing the show?
3: Outstanding.
0: Are you?
3: Yeah.
0: All right, here's what we're going to do later. I've got a Jinxum Sense, thanks to Don and Sean at Jinxum Sense. Oh, I might as well just tell you this. Starting in September, I had another partner decide to go a different direction, which is fine. It's business. That happens sometimes. I don't change unless I have to. I just don't. I'm pretty, once somebody's in with the show and we know that we're doing okay with them, there's two things that I don't do. I usually don't raise their rate. I'm pretty giving that way. I always try to take care of the people that take care of me. And the second thing I do is I don't look to leave. I stay with people as long as they stay with the show. But sometimes people want to go a different direction. So that happened last week. Somebody's contract came due and they said they were changing their demographic on marketing. They weren't going to focus on the Midwest anymore. And I said, well, okay. I don't understand that, but okay. And I said, all right, not a problem. I just thank you for the last 4 years and, you know, appreciate you all. And if you ever need anything, let me know. And, you know, God bless. And that's the way it should be when that stuff happens. But I already had two other people that's been asking for 2 years, hey, can we come on and promote this? And I said, well, I have to try it first to make sure things work and, you know, because I don't want to promote it unless I know it's going to work. So last fall, I had them go ahead and send me some stuff, and I threw some stuff out. And then this spring, I tried some of their other stuff, and I was very, very impressed. And so I had a conversation last week, and I called and I talked to them, and I did a 3-year agreement. And we will now be promoting starting in September, because I want to give a little time, a little break in between. Jinxum Sense, we will be promoting their food plot, seed, and their mineral moving forward. So we will have an opportunity for you to win some of that stuff. Now, today, as of January, we were already promoting their deer products and all their other stuff. We're going to give away a mock scrape kit today for Father's Day. And if you look on my timeline on Facebook, on Dan Young or the Outdoor Call Radio, I've got tons of pictures of these deer. This one doe is ticking me off. She is going in there, and I've been putting, they've got these little jelly balls. They're called dabs. And they've got, it's a, A preorbital polyglandular dab is what they call it. And it uses the forehead, it uses the scent glands on the deer's forehead or eye orbital gland. It's got all them different scents or scents in there in that dab. And this doe, I put this in this what's called a hex stick. This one doe is bitten and broke my hex stick twice. She grabs it and torques it, and she bit it in half.
3: She's seen you before.
0: I don't know, but she's going to die. That doe is going down. Because I've had to go down there twice now to redo it. I've never had a deer do this in my life. It's crazy. But I've got bucks and does hitting them every day. And we're going to give away a mock scrape kit, courtesy of Sean. And well, you're welcome, Sean. We love you. Don't mock me. We're not mocking you, Richard. We're mocking the deer. We're going to give away a scrape kit today, and then that'll come directly from Jinxon. So, Andrew, you're going to need to get their name and phone number and address. And I'm going to have to email that to Don and Sean. Okay? So we'll give that away next hour. But anyway, I'm late for a break. We'll be right back. Congratulations to Steve on knowing Springfield, Missouri. See, they do pay attention.
3: They do pay attention.
0: They do pay attention. I just it helps if I don't hang up on
3: them. They listen to you.
0: Yeah, we'll be right back.
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0: 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It's the Outdoor Call Radio with Outdoors Dan and Indoors Brett this morning from Minerva Creek Big Game Hoisting Systems. Bowstring Adventures will be back for another season. We'll start airing new shows around September 1st, October, as soon as Ryan gets them all in. But we got four turkey hunts in the box already, and then we'll start doing some whitetail hunts. Jeff might be going to Alaska doing the Hall Road and an Ontario moose hunt. So you might get to see that. I'll know more. Hey, gas is down. I paid $4.89 or $4.79 for diesel last week. It was $4.19 yesterday.
1: You know, it's kind of like just all the car buying. After you get something, then everything gets better.
0: Yeah, that's all right, though. I was happy to see diesel at $4.19.
1: I mean, you know, you can only hope and pray it stays there.
0: Yeah, it was really weird. Casey's had it for $4.19, and across the street, Quickstar had it for like $4.29. But yeah. Either way, I'm okay with that.
1: Yeah.
0: Compared to what I've been.
1: Much better than, yeah.
0: Yeah, because I get double the mileage from my truck. So, secret listener of the week. Ooh, I told everybody this was going to be a good one. I'm telling you. James Brocklin from Ames, Iowa, just got himself a Vortex rangefinder. Woo! James Brocklin from Ames, Iowa, gets a Vortex rangefinder. How about that? Now, if you got the Outdoor Call Radio app, and you got you're sending me screenshots. You know how they do this?
2: I know how they do it.
0: Yeah. Okay. So and you can't do it because you're a sponsor.
2: Right.
0: So there's a show that pops up. There's three or four shows a day, Monday through Friday. So they just open that up, and whatever's playing on the app, if they take a screenshot of that and email it to me, boom, they're in the contest. Now I told everybody, Facebook is starting to really tick me off. Because I post about this on Facebook on the pages, I get, we can no longer recommend your page because they're saying it's a contest. It is a contest, but it's not. Okay? It's like, this is against our community standards. Well, first of all, it's your Facebook. You don't have any standards. Okay? Tell you right now, because you people don't have standards. I'm just telling you. Anyway, if you listen next week, everybody that's got the app, you need to send me screenshots Monday through Friday. I would listen, if it was me, I would listen every day. Send me a screenshot because I'm going to give away three winners. There's going to be three listeners awarded next week, and I'm giving away gift cards for camo companies. It's either going to be Game Hide or Predator. Okay, I wanted to give three people away because we're getting close to hunting season, and I want to make sure everybody's got some nice camo to wear this year. So next week, if it was me, I'd be entering every day. Okay?
1: Every day.
0: Every day. Monday, Tuesday, Wednesday, Thursday, Friday.
1: Every day.
0: And I'll announce the three winners on Saturday. Okay? That's a good deal, isn't it?
2: That's a great deal.
0: Yeah, I like that, Indoor Brett. Jimmy, did you hear that? Chad, that's his new handle, Indoor Brett.
2: I don't like that handle.
0: You what?
2: I don't like that handle.
0: Well, I could say Swimming Brett.
2: You could say
0: weed planting, habitat, but those weren't weeds.
2: Habitat Brett.
1: Yeah, I like Habitat.
0: You Brett. Like Habitat Brett?
2: My kids call me Big Brett.
0: Big what?
2: Big Brett.
0: I thought you said something else. All right. Well, he's indoors, Andrew, so we'll have you Habitat.
1: Yeah, you can't have. There's habitat. Only one room in the indoors, and that's for me.
0: All right, I got 5 minutes. Can I do the fishing reports? Fishing reports is brought to you by Fred's Live Bait and Tackle up in Deer River, Minnesota. Sean and them guys have been so busy with the leeches and the shiner minnows and stuff up there. The fishing's been off the hook, no pun intended. And they're blowing through bait like you wouldn't believe. But keep it up, Sean. And if you go up to any fishing up in northern Minnesota, you have to stop by Fred's Live Bait and Tackle on Deer River on the main drag. Andrew, line one's ringing. And or the Winnie Trading Post on Lake Winnie. That's where I always go when I'm walleye fishing. And I'm promising you, they're going to tell you where the fish are biting, what they're biting on. Because that's where all the guides go to get their bait. They just do a great job. Lake Anita, water temperatures at 78. So crappie by fair, gills are fair, bass are fair. Meadow Lake and Adair, crappies are fair, gills are fair, bass are fair. Prairie Rose Lake and Shelby, water temperature 75 to 80. Crappie bites fair, gills are fair, largemouth bass is good. Lake Mount Air Management District, the gills are fair. Green Valley Lake and Union, the gills are fair, bass are fair. Little River Watershed Lake. Gills are fair, bass are fair. I'm sorry, gills are slow, bass are fair. 3 Mile and Union, They're saying lake levels back to normal pool as of June 15th. Gills are good. 12 mile in Union. Crappie bites slow. Gills are fair. Bass are fair. Des Moines River, Stratfield to Sailorville. Channel catfish bite is good. And they're catching them drifting in small fish cut baits. Rock Creek Lake, white crappie bite is fair. There's your fishing report for this week, January or June. June. Yes, Ward. No, Ward. That was a Leave It to Beaver reference. June 20th, 2026. There you go. We got break?
1: No.
0: Right now? This break is brought to you by Habitat Brett. We'll be right back on 106.3 KXNO.
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0: KXNO. 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If you have not tried Gearhead, I strongly encourage you to go and try one if you can find a dealer near you that is carrying them. If you can't, get a hold of Skippy at Gearhead Archery. He's the owner. I'm just going to tell you right now, I've known Skip for 20 years, and he's just one of the best guys in the world. He's got some of the best customer service you'll ever find after the sale in the archery industry. And I will tell you this, they do not look like another bow, and they're built for that reason. They are more dependable. They are more quiet. They are more accurate. They are more adjustable than any other bow out there. I shouldn't say more accurate. They're as accurate or better. I'll say it that way. They're as accurate or better as any other compound bow out there. That's a fair statement. They are one of the quietest ones I've ever shot. Everybody that I've gotten to get a Gearhead, that's the first thing they say. Man, you weren't kidding how quiet this thing is. It's amazingly quiet. And it's one of the most functionally adjustable bows on the market. You can take that bow, make it a right-hand, left-hand bow. You can change anything and everything you would ever want to do. You can adapt the riser cage to do for filming. It's the possibilities on that bow is endless. I'm shooting a Pivot Carbon 24. I've got two of them. I won't ever have another bow. There you go. Good stuff. Good stuff. Thank you, Skip. GearheadArchery.com. Let's go to the phones and talk to a fine feller. Is he finer than frog hair? Maybe, but he is one good dude, Mr. Scotty Lennon. Hi, Scott.
1: Hey, finer than I should be. I'm doing well, and thank you for having me.
0: Hey, I tell you, man, I you're a good fine feller. I enjoy listening to your shows every week when I upload it on the network, man. I just enjoy your programs, and you do a good job.
1: Thanks. I'm having a good time, and I hope it shows.
0: I've got a friend of mine in here. He's one of our partners on the show. His name is Brett Rhodes, and he owns Minerva Creek Big Game Hoisting Systems. He's sitting in on the studio. If you ever get a chance to come to the Midwest, you're going to need to get a hold of this guy. You want to see some of the best pheasant habitat you've ever seen in your life. You would not believe how hard they work and the stuff they do to put in habitat for waterfowl and pheasants at their place, Scotty. They do an amazing job. Say hi to Brett.
1: Brett, good to meet you. Keep up the good work. I know how hard that can be, and so thanks for your dedication.
2: Good to meet you, Scott. Yeah, my dad was the instigator to it, and food plots was his big thing for pheasants. You got to have food.
1: You know, if I may diverge, what are you using for your food plots out there in that country?
2: A lot of Milo sorghum, primarily.
1: Mm-hmm.
2: Some beans, some alfalfa, but primarily sorghum.
1: Neat.
0: Yeah, I never heard so many pheasant cackles in my life when I was out there turkey hunting, Scott.
1: That's got to be tough. Although it could be worse. I have a good friend, a chucker hunting partner, who heard and met two bears, one bobcat, and a cougar while turkey hunting this season.
0: Out there on the West Coast?
1: Oh, yeah.
0: Yeah. Yeah, they can keep them cougars, man. I of all the critters, I mean, Scott, you've been doing, how long have you been doing this? 35 years?
1: I don't even want to talk about how long I've been in this business.
0: Well, this is my 28th year doing the radio shows, and I have 26 on TV, so I've been doing it a while, but I knew you were doing a little longer than I was. But
1: just a little bit.
0: Yeah. Of all the places I've went and filmed for the show bow hunting around the country the last 26 years, there's only one critter that I really have an issue that bothers me, because a lot of times I'm walking in by myself just carrying my bow and my camera gear, and that's cougars, man. And I'm not talking about the ones out of Jordan Creek Mall, folks. I'm talking about mountain lions. Okay? Mountain lions. I've went in, Scott, in the morning and then come back that afternoon, or you know, if I leave for lunch or if I stay all day and I'm coming out at night, and I've had cougar tracks cut my trail. I could, you know, they weren't going in. Man, them things, and those things can do some damage to you if they want to.
1: Yeah, that's the scary part. And I was deeply involved in some

0: Sure.
1: You know, carry capacity has been a proven fact for a long time. The land is only going to support so much land. The habitat's only going to allow them to grow, and then they're going to start looking for other things to eat. And, you know, you if you don't manage the critters, that's when you start having a lot of these issues. But I just, personally, yeah, I could do without the cougars, man. That's the only thing that really gets my hair on the back of my neck standing up when I'm out there in the woods.
0: Well, and it's especially if you're a big game hunter. I mean, it's a proven fact that the more cougars there are, pardon me, the fewer elk and deer are huntable by us.
1: Yeah.
0: They take, you know, the average cougar kills a deer every 6 days.
1: Mm-hmm.
0: You multiply that by the number of cougars and the number of deer, and pretty soon it's a point of diminishing returns.
1: Yeah. Bears don't bother me. Now, I've never been around. I've been in grizzly country a couple times, but I've never seen a grizzly. But black bears, I've taken 9 with my bow, and I've walked in on them on the trail, and I've had to throw wood at them. They were bluff charging me. I've had that. That didn't bother me too bad. I've had one climb up the ladder stand after me, and I just hit him on the nose.
0: My.
1: I just took my arrow and I took the knock in, my fletching end of the arrow, and I smacked him on the nose with it, and he didn't like that. He got down. But
0: oh wow.
1: Yeah, that was pretty funny. I tell you, I was on a elk wallow one time, Scott, and it was my buddy Hilly and I were sitting on the ground. The only thing I've got is my bow and my camera on a tripod. And we're elk hunting, and then I caught some movement out of my peripheral on my left eye, and I looked over, and I saw a brown thing coming through down towards the wallow, and I said, "Ooh, is that an elk?" And I looked, and it was a bear. And he was probably 400 pounds plus. He was a big bear, big black bear, but he was a brown color face. And he went, and I've got this all in video. He came into the wallow, and then I had a Winsent elk estrus cartridge running to draw the bulls in. And he caught that wind, and he got within 5 feet of me. And I just sat there, and I was filming, and Hilly started clicking at him. He's starting, and bears don't really have great vision. But he looked over and he goes, "Well, I don't know what that is, but that ain't right." And then he turned around and left. I got a little pucker thing going on that one, but he was a big bear. He was 450 plus.
0: Yeah, and you know, you talk about California and cougar attacks. The new big thing is California and black bear aggression.
1: Yeah.
0: Not only are they breaking into homes, in wooded areas primarily, they're attacking human beings. And again, it's about that whole dynamic of too many animals, too little habitat. They're looking for food, and as we all know, if we've ever seen a Yellowstone video of one sort or another, they'll break into anything to get food.
1: Oh, absolutely. Yeah, they're notorious for that. Rick the mailman, good morning. Good to see you, Joe. Good to see you, Joe. Thank you for listening in. Paula, thank you. Always there on Saturday mornings. We appreciate you, Paula.
0: Hi, Paula.
1: Yeah, wait, what's going on with the upland stuff with you out there? Everything looking good for the fall?
0: Yeah, you know, so far, you know, I always judge bird populations by the quail that come into our backyard and our water and feeder. I think it's going to be, well, our problem was 2 seasons ago we had a massive, massive population of all the upland birds. They just had a great hatch and they had a good survival rate. Nothing's going to match that for the next few years. But so far, and it's still really early, out in the West, it's looking pretty good. Not that it stopped. You know, if you're a hardcore hunter, you're going to go anyway.
1: Right.
0: And the winter was mild, so we got our fingers crossed.
1: Well, that's good. I'm excited for you. How many hunting trips do you go and film a year?
0: Well, I'm not making new TV shows.
1: Oh, you're done. Okay.
0: I shouldn't say it that way. I'm not shooting new footage. I have so much footage in the can from years past that we're making new episodes out of footage that we got 2, 3, 4 years ago.
1: Yeah.
0: And that's kind of fun because, as you well know, and I have a crew of

0: two, me and two camera guys.
1: Mm-hmm.
0: And we used to go on epic trips, you know, 3.5, 4.5 weeks long to get enough footage for enough episodes. But, now I look back at it and I think, well, that was a pretty smart move because I'm still using some of that stuff.
1: Right.
0: And it's evergreen, you know, it's...
1: You can redo it. This is going to be my last year doing TV. I turned 62 and I signed up for Social Security. I'm going to keep. Yeah, I always tell everybody, Scott, if you want to hear God laugh, tell him your plans. But my plan is to hopefully try to do this for the radio shows for another 10, 12 years. That'll be almost 40 years on the radio if I get that.
0: Wow.
1: So if I can get that done. But the radio, you can. It's a lot easier to do than the TV stuff. But I'm going to film this fall's deer hunts and stuff, and I'll probably film next year's turkey hunts, and then after that, I'll probably still take a little POV camera or something with me to put on social media.
0: Sure, yeah.
1: But boy, it's going to be nice not to have lug all that camera gear around. I can tell you.
0: Well, I'll tell you, people, I'll date myself here. And maybe I've shared this with you. I'm not sure, but when I got into the business, I produced somebody else's show. I guest hosted somebody else's show, and then I started making my own. And then the Outdoor Channel called and said, "We want you to make shows for us." And then they called and said, "And you're going to figure out how to make them in high definition." And so you talk about hauling gear.
1: Yeah.
0: When we started making HD shows, and I was the first guy to make HD fishing and hunting shows, we were in line at an airport once, and I counted 39 boxfuls of stuff.
1: Oh, geez.
0: And granted, it was overkill.
1: Yeah.
0: But the cameras back then were massive.
1: Yeah, they were big.
0: You know, the camera alone probably weighed 35 pounds, and then the batteries, because you had to haul a bunch of batteries with you too.
1: Yeah.
0: So it was a different game back then. Now you can make one on a cell phone, and it's almost acceptable to some outdoor networks. But it's a logistical nightmare, and people don't understand that. They think we just show up somewhere and take pictures.
1: Boy, wouldn't that be nice?
0: I understand your point, you know?
1: Yeah. Hey, Brett's got a question for you, Scott.
2: Scott, what in the upland bird business, what would be the equivalent of, or what would be like the hardest, place to hunt, tag to get, or bird to hunt? Like my brother Blake drew a Rocky Mountain Bighorn sheep tag this year, which is, people don't draw them. It's a lottery system.
0: Right.
2: What's the bird equivalent of that, if any, or what's a couple of birds?
0: Yeah, it's funny that you mentioned bighorns because to a lot of people, it's my favorite bird species, and I'm lucky enough to live right on the edge of the Great Basin where chuckers were introduced originally. And, quite often, we're sharing a hot spring with sheep hunters out there. We're hunting at the same elevations. There have been countless times when I've been hunting chuckers, and the sheep are curious enough about my dog that they're trailing us, or they're up another 300 feet, but they're watching us. So that's one, it's chuckers. But, if you want to talk about the ultimate, there's two birds that are even higher, literally. One is the Himalayan snowcock, and that's only available in the Ruby Mountains in Nevada. And I was actually going to make a TV show about that once, and I talked to the guy who, the acknowledged expert. He said, yeah, we ride our horses up to 12,000 feet, tie them off, hike another 2,000 feet, and then we just stand and wait.
1: Wow.
0: And I thought, okay, we got to get to 14 before we even start.
1: Wow, that's pretty high up.
0: That's a big challenge. The other one is in Colorado, you can hunt ptarmigan, and I've forgotten which species. I think it's a white tail.
1: Yeah,
0: but same thing, high altitude, scarce critters. So those are some of the really tough ones, if you want to call it that. that would be the equivalent of a bighorn.
1: Yeah, my buddy Jeff goes to Alaska, and he takes ptarmigan with his bow up when he was up there, and they eat them. They eat them while they're moose. They're awesome to eat.
0: Yeah, they are, and they're that's a different game up there. They're hanging out in the tundra there. That's relatively level ground. Of course, there's grizzlies, so you want to be a little careful.
1: Yeah,
0: but the Colorado birds are high elevation, lots of climbing.
1: Yeah.
2: Wow.
1: Yeah. Well, that's crazy.
2: And they don't migrate down like elk. They stay up high all the time.
0: I'm not sure about their behavior.
2: Gotcha.
0: And like I said, there's several species. I think the one your buddy was hunting with a bow out in Alaska are willow ptarmigan.
1: Honestly, Scotty, I couldn't tell you. He's been up there a couple times, and he's probably shot 30 with his bow over the two trips.
0: Oh yeah,
1: but he's
0: the equivalent.
1: He's trying to get me to come out there and do a hunt with him, and he goes, "You'll have fun just shooting the ptarmigan, Dan." And I said, "Yeah,
0: oh yeah,
1: yeah, yeah,
0: yeah."
1: It's fun. Scott, hang on, please. I got to take a real quick break. Do you mind holding through?
0: No, I'm getting coffee.
1: All right, you get some coffee. We'll be right back with Scotty Linden from Upland Nation on 106.3 KXNO.
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0: Outdoors Dan on 106.3 KXNO. Happy Father's Day to all the dads out there. It's all about you tomorrow. Our buddy Scotty Linden's on the line. We're talking upland hunting, and I've learned something new. This is what I love about doing the show. Andrew, punch him in for me. I did not know anything about a Himalayan snowcock. Scotty, thanks for helping me learn something today.
1: Glad to pitch in, and if you ever go, take a lot of pictures for me.
0: Yeah, it ain't going to happen, Tom. I'm telling you right now. I went to the VA last week, and they said my meniscus and my left knee is gone. They want to do like a knee replacement. I go, there's no way you're doing that. I'm too young for that. I go, I'll put up with it. Yeah.
1: I got my MRI Thursday, and I heard the same thing.
0: Yeah.
1: It's gone. It's time.
0: Yeah.
1: So,
0: apparently, there's this new thing they can put in there. It's like a meniscus bumper or something. I'm going to look at that before I get my leg taken off.
1: Well, we got to trade notes off air because we're both at the same point there.
0: Yeah.
1: And it's a mess for a guy who's active. It's just not fun. But enough about our problems. We have some wonderful opportunities.
0: I always say,
1: Did I tell you?
0: Go ahead.
1: Did I tell you my podcast is now available in video form on Field & Stream TV?
0: You did not, but you just told all the folks.
1: I did. That's right. Yeah. So it's like the HD story. I'm doing my TV show for them, and they call and they say, "Do you have a podcast?" I said, "Yeah. Why? You want to make it a video podcast? We'll take it." So, so I started one.
0: Well, that's awesome. I don't know how you keep up with what you're doing.
1: It's sometimes I don't.
0: Yeah.
1: But I'm one of those types. I'd probably be diagnosed ADHD and maybe a few other things if I was younger.
0: Yeah, well, you're only 39.
1: we had an old neighbor. She had to have been in her 90s, but every time we'd ask her how old she was, in her classic Georgia Southern accent, she'd say, "I'm 30 damn nine."
0: Well, that's a Jack Benny thing, you know.
1: Oh, I believe it.
0: Yeah, absolutely. Well, I can't thank you enough for all the things you do for the Outdoor Call Radio Network, Scott. Thursdays is always a better day because you're on it, and we enjoy it. Thank you for everything. Anything else you want to share with the folks before we let you go for this weekend?
1: Well, I guess here's a chance to encourage everybody to take somebody else out there. Mm-hmm. If you're an upland hunter in particular, I have an initiative called Fur Feathers Friends that's all about people with bird dogs showing off their bird dogs, because that's what we like to do, is brag about our dogs. Show it off to somebody who hasn't been hunting before, or somebody who hasn't gone hunting for a long time. That's the excuse. That's the premise. Hey, come out and watch my dog, and maybe you'll turn him into a new hunter. And we all know that we need more of that. And so if you're out there with a bird dog, take a friend.
0: Yeah. Well, I've always said the best part of upland hunting is, and I'm sure the folks that have waterfall dogs feel the same way, is watching the dogs work. They are some of the best parts of about being out there chasing birds.
1: Research confirms. We go hunting to watch our dogs.
0: I agree 100%. Yeah. Whether Scott has shot a banded upland. Rick wants to know if you've ever shot a banded upland bird.
1: You know, I have not. Out where I go, we're primarily hunting the middle of nowhere country, and yes, some of the biologists have probably been out there, and there may be some banding programs. I just don't know about many of them, and the odds are against us, of course. So, no, but I was in the presence, in fact, on television once in South Dakota when somebody shot a banded bird, and that was kind of cool.
0: Yeah, that is cool. All right.
2: The other thing about dogs is it can hook the next generation. My dad had German Shorthairs, English Pointers. I did, and now two of my sons have bird dogs. So it can it can draw the next generation in a way that they wouldn't be as connected.
1: Absolutely. It's what got me into the game. I call dogs the gateway drug to upland hunting, and probably the same for waterfowl hunting. We watch them work, and we say, hey, I bet I can do that frequently if I just buy a shotgun.
0: Yeah, absolutely. Yeah. Scotty, I got to run, but thank you for everything. Where can they find out more about Upland Nation?
1: 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So go to findbirdhuntingspots.com.
0: All right. I will talk with you tomorrow night on the other show in St. Louis. Thanks for always calling in, and if you need something in between, let me know, buddy.
1: Thank you so much. Talk with you then.
0: Thank you, Scott. There he goes, Mr. Scott Lennon, just a super, super nice fella right there. We're late for a break. I'm going to take this. We'll be right back on one. Well, hang on before we do that. Let me hit that. Rick, did you hear your answer? Rick? I think we lost Rick. All right, we'll be right back on 106.3 KXNO.
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0: Three Kicks. No, it's the Father's Day edition of the show. We got Habitat, Brett, Indoors Andrew, and little old me doing the show. It's time for your Smokin' Joe Smelter segment. And today, I'm just going to tell you that if you need a new vehicle or just something newer to you, go see my friend Smokin' Joe Smelter at Oral Labor Road at Carl's Chevrolet. Not going to do any voices. Not going to... Well, we could do the Godfather. You want to hit the Godfather theme?
1: I'll have to grab it.
0: Well, grab it. What are you doing? You should have that on a sound bar. Boy, you get 3 months off, man. You just go off on La La Land.
1: Hey, no, the sound bar is dedicated to things like...
2: Holy, holy donut!
0: Yeah, see, you know, he's not getting a Christmas bonus because he played that twice.
3: I know
0: you
3: hate that.
0: Yeah, I hate that thing.
4: They've done studies, you know.
0: Yeah, that's right.
4: 60% of the time,
0: Christmas,
4: it works.
0: Christmas time is
4: every
0: Andrew's
4: time.
0: Andrew's three kids are going to say, Daddy, why didn't we get so many toys this year? And he's going to have to say, because I played that stupid holy hole in the donut thing, and Dan told me not to. I'm sorry, kids. Well, Dad, why'd you do that for, Dad?
2: No! You threw off my groove!
0: Yeah, you got your thing ready?
1: Not yet. I've been playing all the great soundbar
0: stuff
1: for you.
0: You're supposed to be doing something.
1: This is, like, you are all...
0: Yeah. Now I don't even know if I want to do it. Forget it.
1: Yeah, there you go.
0: Yeah. What?
1: I'm still getting it all
0: set. Don't worry about it. If you need a new vehicle, just go see our friend Joe Smelter. I promise you, interest rates are down. The Costco stuff's going on. If you're a vet, you get an extra $500 off. Just bring your DD214. I can't even... What the heck? Siri, what's the DD214?
5: Yeah. Here's some info.
0: DD Form 214. I had it right. I just can't talk. I'm telling you. Just bring your DD 214 like I did, and they'll give you $500 off your vehicle. Great service, great sales, great selection, everything you'd ever want. And don't sign the deal until you get a bug shield. That's like if you buy a house from Brett at his other business, don't do it unless they get those in a free awning or something.
3: Absolutely.
6: Well, you got me. By all accounts, it doesn't make sense.
0: Do Norman Bates' mom. I don't even know what that means, Rick Sesker.
1: You can do it. You can do it.
0: I don't know which voice that is.
1: Yes, you do.
0: I don't. I have no idea what he's talking about. All right, let's draw the winner for the $150 in gift cards from Jinxum Sense and Predator Camo. The lucky winner Andrew is going to draw is going to receive a $100 gift card to our friends at Jinxum Sense and a $50 gift card to Predator Camo just for Father's Day. Now, Andrew, you're going to have to get their email and stuff because I'm going to email them their certificates. They don't even have to come in, but I need to email them, okay?
1: Yeah, yep. And so deal is I'll make sure to give them a call. I got everyone's number here. We're spinning the wheel and...
0: Well, they can see you spin the wheel. Are you spinning the wheel? Who won?
1: All right. So.
0: He's got the number selection spinning is what he's saying.
1: All right. Rick is our winner.
0: Rick who?
1: Congrats to Rick.
0: Rick who?
1: Rick. Not Sesker.
0: Oh, thank you.
1: Not.
0: Because if Sesker would have won, I would have said no. No, no, no. He doesn't get anything else this year because he got the big game, the Minerva Creek big game hoisting system.
1: There you go.
0: Patrick O'Connor would agree with me. $100. No, Sean, seriously, $100. I've already got the certificate. Didn't you know about that? Poor Sean. Yeah, I've already got it. You don't even have to do anything, Sean. It's already handled. Congratulations, Rick. Where's Rick out of?
1: Not sure. I'll have to give him a call.
0: All right, well, congratulations. All right, so are we caught up on breaks?
1: One more big break.
0: Okay, but I got time.
1: Yes, you do.
0: Why? Okay, so it's June. I know you got the big SCI show tonight. You're going to try and tell people about the big game hoisting systems. Why would today or July, why would it be beneficial for them to order something from you now or talk to you guys at Minerva Creek now instead of waiting closer to the season?
3: Well, people's situations are different because we have hoists that are meant for the solo hunter, indoor, outdoor, portable, permanent hoist systems that everybody's situation is different. So A, thinking about it, B, planning for it, C, getting it and getting it set up, and so you're all ready to go come September or whatever time of year things are happening. Plus, you know, we do have potential lead time. I mean, we have everything in inventory most of the time, but it takes several weeks to build a given hoist, so lead time, knowing somebody's planning to order, ordering, just makes everybody have expectations are met.
0: You know, and it's got to be most, you know, making things in the States. I mean, I if I've got a choice between buying something that's made in the USA or it's not, I'm going to buy something that's made in the USA. And that's very important to me.
3: Well, in our big hoists, I mean, the shipping weight is 600, 500, 400 pounds.
0: Wow.
3: The smaller ones are 125 to 150 pounds. I mean, the hardware, winches, cable alone on a four-position hoist is, you know, $400 worth of what it costs us to buy. So their lifetime warranty. My brother Blake and my cousin Jimmy Rookman were the three owners. Blake is the, the lawyering end of it, went through all the patent process. Jimmy is the design, certified welder, ex-military genius, and I'm the salesperson.
0: Veteran, so you can say veteran-owned, which is another good reason.
3: We are veteran-owned.
0: Yeah, veteran-owned. That's exciting. Yeah,
3: absolutely.
0: All right. Minerva Creek Big Game Hoisting Systems. How many you think you'll sell tonight at SCI?
3: Oh, I don't know. I think I would sell half a dozen. We'll see.
0: Yeah, that'd be awesome, wouldn't it?
3: Yeah.
0: What a great weekend.
3: Be great.
0: Yeah. I'm just telling you right now, if you got a place that you're hunting at, and I mean, it's you just to be able to crank something out of your back of your Polaris, or if you got, you know, you got something in your truck, you go get the deer. You know, if you got, you know, you can use it for anything. You can use it for cattle. You could use it for, I mean, a buffalo. You could do it on a buffalo. You're trying to get something worked. Did you get that worked out with Mike's Meats that you're going to get him a hoisting system for this deer season?
3: Mike's Meats is going to use our portable, and he said that, you know, he'll put two more guys to work by the excess capacity.
0: Well, I'm just saying, you know, to me, I hunt to eat. That's my drive. I want to fill the freezer, and I enjoy hunting. I enjoy the methodology of hunting and the conservation of it. But I'm at the bottom line, when I sit down to a nice venison dinner, spaghetti, lasagna, deer steaks, deer roast, deer chili, deer whatever, that's to me is the end. That's awesome.
3: Yeah, I mean,
0: you know, but it all starts in the field with the field care of the deer. You know, between you take care of the field dressing, and then you get out and you process that, you get the hide off, get it cooled off, and then you start. You know, a lot of folks are doing their own processing too. You know, it makes a hoist system really makes that just a better product.
3: I mean, it's an old act in terms of hanging up a deer over a rafter or tractor and loader.
0: Yep.
3: But this is a permanent system that we know where we're going. And if you think about it, the actual deer, the meat value is becoming more valuable as beef prices increase, as you take that to the locker and have it processed. So, you know, people get in and out of the self-processing game. We've done it ourselves. Mm-hmm. At times we're really fired up about it and full bore. At other times we're taking it to the locker. But being able to properly cool and you know, clean and have the deer bleed out just puts you in position to do whatever you want. And it delivers, if you do take it to the locker, you're usually not taking it the same day. It delivers a better product to the locker. Lockers like properly handled game meat better than...
0: It helps everybody. Yeah. And it tastes better.
3: Yeah.
0: All righty. That works for me. Andrew, I've got a... we're going to do one more thing because we're going to run out of time here. I'm going to give away a Jinxum Sense mock scrape kit, okay? So, do you want to do this? You want to do this for dads since it's Father's Day, or have we done enough for dad? Or do what do you want to do?
1: I don't think there's never enough we can do for dad.
0: Well, let's okay. You got to be a dad. This is Andrew's call. Send all your emails to him. Let's see. Here's the answer for you. All right. Yes, this will be easy. Make it a Father's Day deal. A Father's Day deal. Father's Day deal. I already did the father of the country, didn't I?
3: You did.
0: I did.
3: How about the father of national park systems? Who drove it?
0: Well, can you honestly say, I mean, we know who created them. Oh, we'll go with that. Who theoretically would be considered the father of our national park systems? I'll give you a hint. He was a president, but it wasn't Washington. If you know the answer, give Andrew a call, 284-5966, 284-5966, and just make sure you're a dad. And you haven't won anything in the last 30 days. Fire them up. We'll be right back on 106.3 KXNO.
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0: All right, welcome back to the home stretch, the Outdoor Call Radio Father's Day edition. Let's, Andrew, can you punch number 11 in? I think they're first. Corey, is this you?
18: It is.
0: How you doing, Corey? Are you a father?
18: I am.
0: Happy Father's Day to you.
18: Thank you. And my my son is the one that answered this like a lickety split. So
0: well, there you go. What U.S. president is considered the father of the national park systems?
18: Theodore Roosevelt.
0: Teddy Roosevelt. Ding, yeah. Ding, ding. That's it. Congratulations. Yeah. All right, buddy. I'm going to get your info, and then I'm going to send that over to Jinx Some Sense, and Dawn and Sean Jinx will get a mock scrape kit headed your way. Okay.
18: Thank you very much, guys.
0: You're welcome, and thanks for listening. I appreciate you.
18: Yeah, have a good day.
0: You too. Thank you. I think Tony's got a question here. Tony, you got a question? Tony? Well, Tony's gone. It's a question mark. Well, did you have fun?
3: Outstanding.
0: Did you?
3: Thanks for having me.
0: You're welcome. We got a shoulder mount contest from Racks and Tracks Taxidermy starting September 15th. We got plenty of time to tell you about that. Delta Waterfowl Convention's coming up July 24th through the 26th. We got the Iowa Jeep Show September 11th through the 13th in Garwin, Iowa. Mike's Meats in Knoxville. We'll be working with Brett and the gang over there again for deer season. And, I think I'm good there. 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Herman's Fine Jewelers. All right, man. I'm all caught up.
19: You the man.
20: No, you the man.
19: No, you the man.
20: No, you the man.
0: Bob says, great show, never disappoints. Bobby, that's very kind of you. I appreciate that. Sean says, congrats, happy Father's Day to all. Patrick says, hey, come on, everybody, thanks. A good live stream today, everybody. Thank you for listening and watching. I appreciate that.
3: Happy Father's Day to you, Dan.
0: Well, thank you. I'm hoping to see one of my kids. I love my kids. I put a post on Facebook the other night. I was thinking about Muzzy. And Muzzy was my yellow lab. He's been gone almost, he'll be 6 years this year. And I love that dog. When I was still doing Channel 8 News, Muzzy, I had him on there catching frisbees in the air, you know. And that dog was such a special dog. I got him right about when Riley was born. Is that right? When Riley was born?
1: Roughly?
0: Yeah. Maybe it's 5 years he's been gone. Maybe it's 5 years. Because Riley's 19. He made it to 11, so somewhere in there. No, it's 6 years.
1: It has to be six.
0: It's 6 years. Yeah, it has to be. Because I got the best picture when she was a baby and he was a puppy. And she's got her head laying on him. But I cried. I went over and saw him before he got cancer. And I went over and got to see him before, because he stayed with Laura and the kids, and I miss that dog, you know. And I love Raven, but I just, you know, them. I always say having a dog makes life tolerable. It really does. I love my kids, but that dog, no matter what I say, what I do, that dog is always happy to see me.
3: Absolutely.
0: Now, I wasn't real happy with him because he got me up at 4:58. Between the dream about you coming in the studio today and Raven waking me up at 4:58, 5 o'clock this morning to go pee. I love Raven. But I'm just telling you, if you don't have a dog, you need to get you a dog, because I'm just telling you, it'll make your life so much better. Right, Andrew?
1: Absolutely. I am in the club now.
0: He's in the club now.
1: I'm in it.
3: Prove it.
0: And I've never had a dog like Raven. That dog pouts if I leave on a trip. He pouts for 2 days.
3: I know.
0: He won't eat. You know, he pouts. He mopes. You know, Raven, Muzzy wasn't as bad. But, yeah, they're all unique and... I don't know, however long the good Lord lets me have on this earth, I'm hoping I always have a dog with me, because it does make it. Jeremy Lee says, congrats to everybody. Jeremy, that mug, that tumbler was a hit, buddy. Thanks for doing that over there at Racks and Tracks Taxidermy. Thanks for coming in, Mr. Habitat.
3: Thanks, Dan. It's a joy to see a national treasure work up close. So.
0: Well, you're welcome. You'll get it'll be reflected in your invoices. No, it was good to have you in. We haven't had an in-studio guest in a while.
1: Yeah, you scared them all off.
0: Did I?
1: They all want to be at a good distance away, which usually is a state or two.
0: I'm as harmless as a Teddy Ruxpin.
1: Yeah, well.
0: You don't even know what that is, do you?
1: Whatever it is, I don't think it's correct.
0: Teddy Ruxpin was a mechanical teddy bear back in like the 80s. It was like a toy, but it talked and it was creepy.
1: Way to bring back nostalgia, huh?
0: I live in the 80s, man. I watch old movies. I listen to old 80s, 70s, and 80s music. My wife says I'm disturbed because I watch black and white stuff all the time. It was better written, had a better plot, better actors. And the actors didn't hate the country. They loved the country back then.
1: Yeah, they sure did.
0: I don't support anybody that doesn't love this country.
3: And sometimes had a little lesson, like the Andy Griffith Show.
0: Absolutely. Oh, I love Andy Griffith. Yeah. Andy! Yeah, no, it's a pleasure having you in. I appreciate everything you help us do on the shows, and we'll have you back in again.
3: Look forward to it. Had a great time, and appreciate all the discussion.
0: You're welcome. Now, Andrew, what, we got a minute?
1: Yeah, about a minute here. And
0: Scotty Casper is up next for Takedown Wrestling. They'll take you home the rest of the day on KXNO. Local, local, local. We love doing local radio. You know,
3: those guys know their wrestling. As an ex high school wrestler myself,
0: well, don't tell him that. It'll go to his head.
3: those guys are the OCD of wrestling. Just like
0: I have one just like you are of turkey. Now. Oh, you want to find out what loves you more, your wife, your wife or your dog? Put them both in your trunk for an hour and see who's happy when you open it. Yeah, Sean, I'm not doing that. I want to live. Yeah. All right. Guys, gals, be good to one another. We're all in it together. And don't forget, if you got the app, you want to send screenshots next week. Listen every day. Send me a screenshot. 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If you don't have the app, it's free to download. There's some great shows on there Monday through Friday. 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
5: Hello again, everybody. It is June 20th, 2026, and it's time for Panera Bread's USA Takedown. I'm Scott Casper, along with Michael Harvey, Nathan Fisher on the other side of the glass, putting the show on. We appreciate that. Our Defense Soap Newsmaker Hotline guest today includes Slippery Rock's new coach, Jeff Brees. Been a while since he's been on the program. Cal Poly's head coach, Johnny Cerritos, will join us, talk about his new hire. Speaking of his new hire, we'll have on Cal Poly's new assistant, Nelson Brands. Full Tilt's Mike Hatcher on the program this morning. Fairmont State has a new women's coach, and that's Sammy Lusk. She'll be joining us. Let's see. We have Columbia's new coach for women's program, Emma Randall. I jokingly asked her, what about parking? She said, I'll take the bus. So she's ready and primed for the show today, as I hope you are. We're on the air 10 to noon from the Mercedes-Benz studios of KXNO. It is Panera Bread's USA Takedown. Good morning, Michael.
4: Good morning, Scotty. How are you, sir?
5: You know, I'm going to give you all a little bit of an update before we go to our first guest. This is a Capital Orthopedics and Sports Medicine update, okay? They take care of you. They can take care of you, rather. They take care of me. Here's the deal. I got to have my hip replaced. The date set is August 12th. You have no idea what goes into preparing oneself until you do it, to prepare yourself for surgery. So I've got to learn how to use a walker. I've got to learn how to use a cane. Then, of course, the actual surgery and the downtime. But it's about 2-week recovery. I should be able to go back and do a little part-time work, huh?
4: For sure. And, of course, you know, Nathan and I will hold it down in your stead. And I'm sure you'll be messaging us along the way. And anything we can do in the USA Takedown community to help you along the way, you let us know.
5: You can buy me some groceries. That's a big deal. And I'd like to eat.
4: Eating is a good thing. Hey, we have a full show today, Scotty.
5: We do.
4: Along the way, I'm going to throw in some little Final X nuggets from yesterday.
5: Yeah.
4: Like Spencer Lee won his spot for the world team at 57 kilos. You know, he got beat at the U.S. Open, but he went 2-1 against Luke Lilladaw. Yep. So Spencer Lee representing Team USA again and the World Championships in October.
5: He said in preparation for this, he said, "I will not stop wrestling Luke."
4: That's what happened at U.S. Open.
5: Yeah, that's exactly what happened. All right, Slippery Rock, Pennsylvania. What do you say? Let's head there now. Jeff Breeze has been named the new head wrestling coach at Slippery Rock, a program with great history. He joins us now. Good morning, Jeff. How are you?
6: Good morning, guys. How are you?
5: I'm super pumped for you, dude. I got to tell you, I take a look at your body of work, how many programs you had an effect on, how much you have grown through that process, but Slippery Rock named you the new head coach, and I think you were a wrestling development director at Army West Point, right?
6: Yes. Technically, I still am for about 7 more days.
5: Okay, we'll call you back then. Thanks for joining us. Well, Jeff, congratulations. How's that feel to be the boss of your very own big time program?
6: It's really, really exciting. I get to go. It's not quite home. I know that Slippery Rock's not in Claysville, Pennsylvania, but this is pretty dang close to home, and I get to go to a place that has probably the most excited alumni base in the entire country right now, including some of the big boys out there.
5: Yeah.
6: And just tremendous support and excitement, and I get to kind of start something over that has an amazing history, but
5: yeah,
6: also make it my own, which is an incredibly rare opportunity.
5: But you're launching an NCAA Division II program, right?
6: Correct.
5: Okay, and that's that. When do you see the actual competition start? I mean, you could wrestle with 6 guys, right? I mean,
6: well, we could, but we will go. We will go this entire year, with my job being to build out a roster.
5: There you go.
6: Do a little bit of fundraising, and the end goal is not the end goal, but the end goal is early November of 2027. We're going to host our first home duel in over 20 years, and we plan to have a sold out crowd, standing room only, and show the university.

0: So we've got Pennsylvania, Ohio, West Virginia, the ability to recruit New York and New Jersey pretty easily. And then I jokingly said on the interview, I'm 45 minutes from the airport, so we can recruit the country at Slippery Rock if we want to. And it's a much bigger school than people would think, nearly 8,000 students. So it's not a necessarily a small school experience. It's just not a massive Big Ten school experience. It's like a full-fledged college experience. I've kind of thought about it as the wrestling program used to be Division One. We're going to continue to give a Division One experience, but try and be really, really good at the Division Two level.
1: Well, and probably like you said, that close to the airport, but you know, there's also a lot of good wrestling in Tennessee now. That's continuing to grow up, right? So lots of different, lots of different places close to there where you can go pull athletes.
0: Yeah, the East Coast is not a bad place to be if you're trying to recruit wrestlers.
2: Let me ask you this. Well, no, please let me remind you the first task that you have when you land in your office, your new office, is to box up some Slippery Rock gear for us here so we can sport it while we're talking to you. Okay, can you get on top of that?
0: We can do that. Yeah.
2: All right. So, 2006, a lot of hearts were broken, and I was so excited when Roberta Page announced that you would be coming to start this new program. And it's, you know, taking a few years off, reassessing, wrestling right now is at an all-time high in terms of attendance, in terms of competition, in terms of viewership on television. We've got some excellent opportunities for our athletes. What are you seeing?
0: I think just that. Wrestling is on the rise in every way.
2: Right.
0: So, and it doesn't really matter what level you're at. There's so much change and so much parity and so much skill. Every kid at every level is so much better before they even get to college.
2: Right. Than
0: even when I was in college, that you're seeing that it's harder to win at every single level. And I think there a lot of that is maybe the trickle down from the new Division One rules, where Division One is going to have smaller and smaller rosters, so the Division Two product continues to get better, and therefore the D3 product continues to get better, and you're starting to see a lot more parity, and the traditional powers are at least getting challenged again. There's some Bergs out there that keep finding a way to keep getting it done, but it's a little bit more of an interesting world maybe than it used to be.
1: I feel like, too, I'd love to get your thoughts on this, because we saw this weekend, for example, a couple of matches that kind of got reversed on us from last year. But, you know, Dake beats Valencia yesterday, 2-1. Valencia beat him last year. I mean, that could go either way again next year, right? Jackson Forest could go either way at 133. It's not like, you know, once you climb the mountain, like, you're over it. Like, there's very good competition at all levels now. And, you know, it just kind of depends on what day it is, doesn't it?
0: Yeah, I think it depends on the day, and it depends on the situation that you're going into. Kyle Dake's a very, very dangerous wrestler if in his mind he can game plan for one person. And he's fully grown into that weight class now as well. You know, use the example of like Forrest and Blaze, and they may be each other's kryptonite. So that really could possibly go either way every time, because they are yin and yang of each other. But I think with the new qualifying, it's not that new now, I guess, but the qualifying system through Final X, with the ability to have even a month to know, I have to figure out how to beat this guy. Mm-hmm. That's all I have to figure out. Everyone's so good now. If you give somebody a month to prepare for one person, you can get some results that maybe you wouldn't expect just based on paper or credentials, because everyone's that good.
2: During your tenure at Army, you were coaching the Army prep team and the West Point Wrestling Club. You coached and developed 3 U-23 Pan American champions, 19 U-23 All-Americans, 20 NCAA qualifiers, and 34 EIWA medalists. I mean, that's... And you did that all on a weekend. No.
0: Yeah, yeah.

0: But Jeff, your growth in this sport, I've been watching. I mean, you've been a guest on this show for, you know, 20 years easy, and think about where all you've been. What's the one takeaway that, you know, your vast experience, what's the one takeaway from all the stops you've made along the way to where you are?
1: I think it's probably, it's a twofold answer. I've been really, really lucky to be surrounded by really smart, good, motivated people in the sport, with Pat Papalizio and Kevin Ward and Troy Nickerson now, and Scott Green, and all the way back to Dave Grant and Ryan Ludwig when I got my first Division I job. And it took me about 10 years to realize, and it was my first head coaching job at Buena Vista, I needed to make sure that I kept learning from all of the people that were around me.
0: Right.
1: But I wasn't them. I tried to do my best Pat Papalizio impression when I got the coaching job at Buena Vista. And Pat's awesome, and he's a great man, but I am not Pat Papalizio. We do not have the same demeanor. We don't have the same exact thought process. And so that job taught me a lot in how I actually coach. I can use everybody else's ideas and my own, but I have to present them genuinely as me and how I feel and how I talk. And I think I really turned the corner at Lake Erie College and how my athletes felt about me, and also the results that they were having. And then that carried over here to West Point, working particularly with the prep guys, because my whole job with the prep team was try and take as many guys from the prep school and put them in the starting lineup the following year after year. And if we had multiple freshmen in the lineup, I did my job.
2: Mm-hmm. Let's talk about that real quick, because first of all, I love that. Like, it's nice to learn from other people, but you do have to take that and make it your own, right? You got to take a little bit of all the things that you've learned and then, you know, put your own twist on it. But the Army, the wrestling program, I feel like is in better shape right now than it's been in a long time, as far as anybody could jump up and be an All-American. Like, I feel like that's a difficult place to go and
0: all the academies are.
2: Yeah, it's definitely, you know, you got to be extremely disciplined. But to see Army having a lot of the success that they've had over the last few years, I feel like that Army wrestling program is in a great, great place right now.
1: It's in an awesome place. And that's probably one of the toughest parts about leaving to go do what I'm about to do at Slippery Rock is, and we had number 6 recruiting class in the country coming into West Point next year. I was going to get to coach 95% of that number 6 recruiting class and see what I could do with those guys. And we're starting to make that more of the trend than the anomaly, where we're bringing in a higher level of guy. And I think some of it is 20 years of work that makes it seem like an overnight success. But I also think there's a little bit of that chaos that we are seeing in the NCAA with NIL and transfers and just, you know, how rules are enforced. I think there's something about the stability of what you are guaranteed at West Point,
0: right,
1: that is becoming more attractive to still to a certain type of kid. It's not for everybody, but I think there's maybe a broader audience for that at West Point now. And then we've never lacked for good coaches here. I think we're just getting a higher level of talent coming in as well.
0: Talking with Jeff Breeze on the Defense Hope Newsmaker Hotline. He's been named the new head coach to the return of Slippery Rock. And is Slippery Rock talking at all about a women's program in the future?
1: Hasn't been discussed with me. I don't know that will be the forever answer. Women's wrestling is growing massively, quickly. And I think in Western Pennsylvania, it's something that could certainly be there down the road. I'm sure my daughter would be pumped if that was the case. But it's not on the radar right now. Our number one focus is to get the men's program back to where it was and better as quickly as we can. And then it might be a conversation down the road, but it's not a conversation at the moment.
2: So, Jeff, I would say that between the months of, say, November and February, March, it's going to be very a safe bet to say that you're going to be in high school gyms, maybe at some junior colleges and other programs, but you're going to be scouring the area to watch and evaluate talent and work on building that recruiting class this year.
1: Yeah, I kind of jokingly said, you guys don't really need to give me an office. What am I doing in the office this year? I'll probably be in the office a little bit just so I can keep myself organized. But if you see me sitting at Slippery Rock 10 days in a row, I'm probably not doing the job right. I need to be out in front of as many people as often as I can, all over. Not just Western Pennsylvania, but all over. And yeah, we plan to recruit transfers, junior college, freshmen, like all of the above, because I think that's the world that we live in now. We have to build a really, really good base with a good, strong first freshman class. But I don't know that that's the answer to great success anymore, is to have only freshman recruiting. We probably have to do a little bit of all of it in 1 year.
2: So just in the office long enough to start to build those relationships with the administration and the administrative assistants and things like that. So yeah, the next year, once you got that class in and everything's going, you know who the people are that you can go talk to ask for certain things and get it done quick and that kind of thing, right? So that has to be the only goal that you have to really worry about in the office this year.
1: Yeah, I think in a little bit of fundraising and working with our alumni association, because our alums are so excited.
0: Yes.
1: So making sure we do the right things for events for them. So I'm getting opportunities to connect with them as well. I mean, there's certainly, it's kind of an exaggeration to say I'll never be around campus. But again, if I'm sitting around campus too much, they should probably be worried about whether they hired the right guy. I need to be getting out and being in front of people. Obviously, we got to be on campus to bring recruits in for visits. So I'm going to be around a good bit. But I think we have already, without even starting, tremendous support from all of those areas: advancement, alumni, athletic department. I've talked pretty extensively with everybody in the athletic department already. We're just waiting to get officially started July 1.
0: And by the way, you mentioned Pat Papalizio. You're not Pat Papalizio. I get it. You also don't have to deal with that massive chin of his. His brother Frank calls him little big chin. And Frank is little chin. Anyway, I want to congratulate you and make an offer to you, okay? Anytime you sign an individual to compete for the Rock, right? I want you to make sure I get that contact info, and I'll have those guys on, because we need to tell the story of the formation of this brand new program in a brand new area, Division II, and the alumni, I would imagine, played a real big part in bringing wrestling back to the athletic department and the university.
2: I want to add one more thing to that, Scott.
0: We're out of time. Sorry. Okay, I'm sorry. Go ahead.
2: Not only that, but as you guys start getting schedules and events and different things like that, you let us know so we can make sure that we're reporting on what's going on there.
0: We'll help.
2: And we'll help get the word out, and we'll help make sure that we are a champion for the cause, if you will.
0: Mm. I'm going to invite you to bring Jack Spates back to the program, will you? I mean, he was once a great coach and also an athlete, I believe, at Slippery Rock. So take a look at bringing Jack in for a special weekend. I'll bet you anything the alumni would go crazy over that. But listen, have yourself a great rest of your day. I'm so excited for you. I'm so excited for wrestling, because you've done the work. You are now the new head coach of Slippery Rock. Good job, Jeff.
1: Thank you, guys.
0: We'll talk soon. Do me a favor. Stand by, folks. We've got to tell you a little bit about Defense Soap. 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We'll be back. It's America's Wrestling Radio Talk Show. 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
0: Got to make sure we get our next guest to cut a promo before we let him go. Can you do that for me? 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
2: Yeah, we can definitely do that.
0: Welcome back to the show. It is America's Wrestling Radio Talk Show. Mike Harvey, Scott Casper, Nathan Fisher along the way. 52 weeks a year, except for the one exception, the 4th of July. Why? 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
13: Yeah.
2: And the U.S. is 2-0 in their pool. They have already won their pool and qualified for the knockout round, the round of 32, which will be starting in July. 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But World Cup action on KXNO and iHeart Media.
13: Yeah, today you'll be able to hear Netherlands and Sweden right after us.
0: I love it. I love it. Well, thank you very much for that update. Want to thank the our friends at Lamberti Murphy and Strong, a law firm in Ankeny, Iowa. They're specializing in real estate, whether it's how about estate planning? They got it all. They take care of everybody, and they do a great job. Lamberti Murphy and Strong, 964-8777. Next guest up. Let's head west to the coast of California. Let's go to San Luis Obispo and, of course, Johnny Cerritos. Good morning, Coach. How are you?
14: Good morning, Scott. I'm doing well. How are you guys?
0: We're great. I want to make sure you understand. We're going to ask you to cut a promo for us, okay?
2: All you got to do is, in a short segment, just say your name and say, you're listening to USA Takedown on KXNO.
0: Okay. All right, so we'll get to that shortly. The news came out, actually it was a text I got from Nelson, that you had hired this NCAA All-American. Picking one out of the family is one thing, but picking one out from the University of Iowa is something else completely. How excited were you when he said yes?
14: Yeah, it's a perfect fit. You know, it's kind of a full circle moment for me because I did wrestle for Terry my last couple of years in college at Chattanooga, and Nelson was, I believe, around 4 years old and was just climbing all over us. And so that was really my recent memory from him outside of that, the outside looking in. So I didn't really have an opportunity to get to know him well as he was growing up. Obviously, we were a big fan from afar and got to watch him compete at a high level. So, yeah, when the opportunity arose, I think there was definitely an emotional component. But honestly, I had to put that to the side. We had three fantastic candidates, and he just came in and represented himself well and was flat out the best guy. So, yeah, we're over the moon, man. We can't wait to get him in town here July 1 and get to work.
2: Mm. Coach. First of all, I built a program in Middle Tennessee around the same time that Terry was down at Chattanooga. Built a club program up there, so you guys were instrumental and not even knew it. Didn't even know it at the time. So appreciate the work you did down at Chattanooga as a competitor, and you were always somebody that I had a lot of respect for and enjoyed watching compete. So let's get that out there first of all, and then the second thing is, talk about how, like, just being able to expand your network or, you know, go somewhere different and have a chance to make new contacts and kind of spread your wings and develop yourself as a coach. This is going to be, you know, like you said, great for your program and great for Nelson also.
14: Absolutely. You know, it's hard to do. It's really hard to do. And, you know, my story is I went back home in my first 6 years. I coached in my hometown, my high school coach, I just took over at Old Dominion University, and I was there for 6 years, and I had my friends and family. I was comfortable, and then an opportunity, you know, arose for me, and I was skeptical. I really didn't want to leave. I was happy, and my wife pushed on me, of all people, said, "Hey, no, we got to go. Like, if you're gonna learn and grow, we got to go." So we ended up, you know, making a move and making a jump, and best decision I ever made, because 2 years after that, I was the second youngest Division I head coach in the country. So, you know, that story, you know, it's my story, and I think it resonates with a lot of these younger coaches, especially in the RTC era where, you know, people take care of their own and you're always going to have a spot at home and you can train and coach part-time and be comfortable. But to step up and move, you know, far away and get a fresh start at a new program, I think is so valuable, because just like you mentioned, you're going to learn from, you know, different coaches. You're going to have different experiences. And I mean, it's learned by doing. You're going to have to roll your sleeves up and get to work. And I think it was a good fit with Nelson with us, because from a culture standpoint, we got some pretty tough dudes, and I think he's going to fit in nicely.
0: I'm going to read something that he said. So this is a direct quote, and I want to credit Barb Reynolds for helping with this. I can't wait to work alongside this coaching staff and this fine group of athletes. I'm bringing with me a relentless work ethic and infectious positive energy to help elevate the team as we build something special together. I thought, my goodness sakes, if we learned anything about the Brands family, they are relentless. And to work toward goals and to achieve them is something very special. Nelson Brands is a perfect fit for you, because I've known you a long time. And John, I don't think there's anybody in the wrestling community that works harder than you do.
14: Well, I appreciate the kind words. And we have been very diligent. And this has been 10 years now for me at Cal Poly. So Nelson's walking into a pretty incredible culture. And each year we get a little bit better. We fine tune. We know the type of student athletes we're recruiting. And we always lean towards the more hardworking, high character, high ceiling kid, most of them from California. And Nelson's going to come in and he's going to be able to make his mark and mold these young men and, you know, teach them not just tactics and technique and strategy, but also mentor them and spend time with them and, you know, get to know them and build that trust. And I think that's where the magic happens. So yeah, definitely a win-win. And his, you know, he really had it for a couple of days during his visit, but yeah, his energy is amazing. He made it a point to learn most people's names right on the spot.
0: Wow.
14: Connected well. And as you know, as a coach, I mean, part of it's knowing your technique, but also a big part is the relationship piece. And he checks the box on that one. So we're fired up.
2: In some ways, maybe even a bigger piece. Coach, I want to give you an opportunity. I know you're building a great program, and we're talking about Nelson a lot, but I want to give you an opportunity to shout out the other guys on your staff and the people that have helped you as you've built this program into what it is now and as you continue to, you know, reach further.
14: Yeah, so you're only as good as the people you surround yourself with. And, man, we've had some good assistant coaches. And if you notice, the best programs, their coaching staffs, they stay together for the most part. So, you know, Coach Shuey's been with me for 8 years of my 10, which has been amazing. Coach Ethan Rotundo came into a new spot that we created for him 3 years ago. He's going on year 4. He wrestled at Wisconsin and then transferred in and finished his career with me. And, you know, has been taking care of the lightweights with Seth Romney and Coda Holman and company, and has done a remarkable job. Kendall LaRosa is going on year 2. He's our director of ops. And, yeah, Nelson's going to step in full time. And we're also going to keep Trevor Tinker, our heavyweight, on staff as well, too. Probably a RTC position right now until the recruiting rules change. But yeah, it's nice being able to hire your own guys that wrestled for you. And then it's also nice just, you know, being familiar with coaches that stick around, because what we're doing is working.
0: It's about trust. It's about trust. And once you have trust, it's easier to follow the program. In other words, they trust you and the program you're putting forward. And what a blessing it is, because that's the kind of atmosphere, that's the kind of community that Nelson Brands grew up into. So you're right. Upon further analysis, he is the perfect hire. I don't see any downside to him at all. Matter of fact, he's going to be on in hour number 2, so we can congratulate him on his new position. But when does that start for him?
14: So he'll start July 1, and, you know, he's ready to go. I said, hey, do we need to send a moving truck? He's like, nah, I'll move my own stuff. I was like, all right, do we need some flexibility? Like, it doesn't have to be July 1. You know, we're flexible. He's like, nope, I'll see you July 1. I was like, I love this dude. He's our guy.
2: He's going to, listen, Nelson's going to get a couple friends and people from, they're going to load the truck up, and Nelson's going to drive it across the country. Watch, he's going to drive it himself across the country with the things that he needs. So does Romney have another year to compete, Coach?
14: So Romney actually has 2 additional years. We got a medical redshirt this past year, and paperwork's in before the 5 for 5. So he'll have 2 additional years left to wrestle for us, which we're really excited about.
2: Think we'll see him at 41, probably?
14: Yes, he is every bit of 41. It's funny because, you know, he did his DEXA scan, and he's like, hey, I want to go up a weight. And I'm like, all right. So, you know, he goes up, and then we do another DEXA scan. I'm like, you're just as big at 41 as you were at 33. You're a monster. Doesn't carry any body fat. He's been working incredibly hard. So, yeah, transformed his body, big and strong, and still kept his speed. So, yeah, he's slowly been getting back into it, but he's going to be ready to go out of the gate in November, and we cannot be more excited.
2: That's a guy that I talk about him every year when those tournaments start coming up, that you better watch, because he's so much fun to watch compete when he's right.
14: Yes. Yeah, he's an even better human being, which is the best part. Incredible leader, very gracious, very humble. You know, he does everything right, so he's a coach's dream.
2: That's a guy we'd love to have on the show at some point if you can help us make that happen.
14: 100%, anytime. You guys would enjoy him.
0: It's the 27th. I've got a spot open on the 27th. How about that? Okay? If you can help make that happen, John, that'd be awesome. It's time to do your promo. Are you ready?
14: I am ready. Can you remind me again?
2: Yeah, okay. So you're just going to say your name, and you're listening to USA Takedown on KXNO.
0: Hey, this is head coach of Cal Poly. I'm John Cerritos. You're listening to USA Takedown. And if you're looking for a place to wrestle, call me.
2: just your name, and you can say head coach. Yeah, definitely put head coach of your program and your name.
14: Okay.
2: And you're listening to USA Takedown on KXNO.
14: Got it.
0: Ready? In 3, 2.
14: This is John Cerritos, head coach, Cal Poly, and you're listening to USA Takedown on KXNO.
0: Boom. Producer Nathan Fisher said, that's a slam dunk.
2: One take, coach. We love to do this because we get to have our guests bring us in and out of breaks and things like that. And so that they get a little extra play every time we are on the air.
14: Awesome. I appreciate that.
0: And speaking of breaks, it's time for us to take a break. We'll say thank you to John Cerritos. Thank you very much, coach. Appreciate you celebrating this with us. This is a great hire, and it just further is a further example of all that you are doing for the sport of wrestling. Strong leadership develops strong programs, and you are one of the guys that provides strong leadership. Congratulations. We'll talk soon, okay?
14: Sounds good, Scott. Thank you, guys.
0: There we go. This portion of the program brought to you by Lipman Law. Lipman Law handles a variety of bodily injury claims in court and through direct negotiations with insurance companies. Contact Iowa's personal injury lawyer representing clients throughout the state and around the country, as well in class actions suits. Call them at 276-3411, 276-3411. More on the other side. 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It's Panera Bread's USA Takedown from the Mercedes-Benz Studios of KXNO. Stay tuned.
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0: All right, welcome back. A little bit of Morgan Wallen. It's Wallen, not Walgreen.
2: We got brought into the...
13: Walgreens.
0: Walgreens.
2: We got Morgan Walgreens. In, got brought into the segment by World Team member Spencer Lee.
0: Yeah. Speaking of Spencer, he had quite the performance at Final X.
2: Yeah.
0: Sold out show.
2: He wins two decisive matches over Luke Lilidaw. It's one of the few losses that the Penn State Wrestling Club took yesterday, man. They reasserted themselves in a lot of ways. But there's a lot of matches that went two out of three. A couple matches that went two out of three. So I think we'll see those rivalries again. We talked about Blaze beating Jax Forrest and the best of two out of three. Dake beat Valencia in the best of two out of three as well. Zane Rutherford beat Ridge Lovett, the best of two out of three. And Levi Haynes... No, Zane Rutherford beat Lovett in two straight. My apologies there.
0: Okay.
2: And then Levi Haynes beat Chance Marceller in two straight as well. James Green, the old man, on his way to Virginia Tech as an assistant coach, beats David Carr, and quite honestly, probably almost won it in two, man. He was up 5-0 in the second match. Carr got a takedown and a couple laces and wins 6-5. And then James Green wins match three. The old savvy veteran gets it done. James Green taking care of David Carr to win yet another spot on a world team, this time at 74 kilos.
0: How cool is that? Thank you, Michael. Let's go to our next guest. He is also known as Michael, and he's also known as...
2: The International Man of Mystery.
0: Mystery. Nobody knows how he can continue to grow a full set of hair.
2: Where are you, Mr. Hatcher?
17: Well, thank you for that outstanding introduction. Guys, I'm really not that cool, though. I'm just not. I am actually in, excuse me, in Nashville, finally.
0: Okay, back home.
17: Believe it or not, yes, I am home this weekend.
2: So,
17: actually, until tomorrow. I actually leave tomorrow. I'm working a camp at Appalachian State University.
0: App State.
17: Starting Monday.
2: I keep saying when I come to Nashville next, I'm going to reach out to you and see if we can go, have dinner or a cold one or something. Please do.
0: You'll have to buy, though, Michael. So
2: final X yesterday, we're talking about that. Just kind of hit the only ones I missed was Wyatt Hendrickson. He beat Mason Paris two in a row to win that heavyweight spot. Last weekend, we talked about it. The match one came on while we were on the air. Trent Hyde beats Mikey Machiavello to return as a world team member. And Stephen Buchanan did take Kyle Snyder to three matches, but Snyder wins at 97 kilos. So definitely Penn State had a good day, right, Michael Hatcher, yesterday?
17: Oh, they had a great day. Yeah, it was really exciting wrestling. I mean, it was just, it was great just in general. It was a great tournament. I was actually halfway planning on going, but I didn't end up making it, unfortunately. But it was great to watch it. Great stuff.
0: Let's talk a little bit about Full Tilt. Recently you had an opportunity to sit down with Barry Davis.
17: I did.
0: Barry is a great, great friend of mine. I love Barry so much. We're at the University of Iowa about the same time together, and we became friends there and have carried that on for years. So what did you learn from Barry Davis?
17: Oh, honestly, I didn't learn anything that I hadn't known already, just because I've been Barry Davis has been a huge, huge impact on me and my brother's wrestling career, ever since him and Zaleski brothers were literally the reasons we started wrestling way back in, 77, 78-ish. My dad used to drive the school buses for Cedar Rapids Prairie. We always
0: okay.
17: Yeah. So Barry and Jimmy and Lenny, they used to just kind of grab a hold of us when we were riding on the front seat, start wrestling with the bus and at the tournaments, same thing. They'd wrestle around with us and they've always been childhood heroes, ours. And fast forward, they were coaching at Iowa, when I was there, and fast forward even more, I was coaching against Lenny when I was at Cal Poly. Just they're just the best, and same thing with Jimmy, he was when he was at Oregon State and so forth. But did I learn a lot about Barry's literally one of the most unique individuals we've ever had in the sport. Obviously his from a competitive side speaks for itself. Olympic silver medalist, a couple times world medalist, three-time NCAA champ, but he's just find a better person than Barry Davis.
0: No.
17: And he's got so many funny stories, and Barry's the best.
0: He once told me that he would put his book bag on the bus, but then he would run alongside the bus all the way to school.
17: He's crazy.
2: I think one of my favorite Barry Davis stories from this podcast was him talking about in the middle of a match, he goes over to try to get a drink, and his mom was like, "You don't deserve a drink yet. You better show me something." And then he goes out and hammers the guy. She's like, "Now you get a drink."
17: I know. It was funny. Just like his stories, how he had trouble making weight, back in the day. And then when they caught him, at the time he tried to get donuts and stuff. Barry Davis he's a man. I had a great, great time sitting down and chopping it up with him. And he's awesome.
2: We had him in the studio a few weeks ago, and he was with us for an hour. And just during breaks and before we came on the show, we were just sort of talking, and I feel like he's the kind of guy you could sit down and talk with for hours, right? Like, he's just easy to talk to, lots of good knowledge, and but very personable, right? Like, he'd never met me. He met me one other time before, but he treated me like an old friend, and just a class guy.
0: And then
17: this is our longest the longest podcast I've done so far was with Barry, obviously, because we have so much history, and knowing the fact that literally Barry, him and I probably could talk for 4 hours. And yeah, so it was great.
0: How much He's work awesome. Do you how much work do you put into preparing for an interview? Because interviews should never last 2 to 3 hours, but you are killing it on longevity, on in terms of time spent with these individuals, allowing them to relax and be very very candid and open and telling their story as well. And that's so very special. That's what makes Full Tilt such a special vehicle for our sport. Now, a lot of people don't realize wrestlers are seldom approached by the media, and that really always bothered me, because their stories are as relevant as anybody's, in some cases even more so. Agree or disagree?
17: I totally agree. That's really one of the reasons why I started this podcast in general, is just because we have so many cool people in our sport.
0: Yeah.
17: And their stories aren't told a whole lot. And sometimes it's a little bit hard at times to get wrestlers to open up to. I mean, because they're very, very proud individuals. And obviously, anybody that's successful in wrestling, it hasn't always been successes. It's always been ups and downs and so forth. And as far as like preparation that I put in, I'll be honest with you, very much. I mean, I look up their name on Wikipedia. I look at their accomplishments, make sure that I get the years and the accomplishments, done. And then I plug it into Gemini, and it spits out a little bit of something. Not much, though, honestly. I just get their bio off of Wikipedia, and then I hit a couple of years, and we just start talking, and then we just keep talking, and then I'll hit the end button when we're done talking. there's not much to it, honestly. I had one that I didn't prepare at all for. It was the one that you set me up with, Scott, because he is built much, much like me when it comes to this type of stuff. But I was going to send a little bullet point thing to Randy Couture.
0: Yeah.
17: He's like, no, he said, don't worry about it. I'm off the cuff. And I was like, perfect. This is my kind of guy right here. So we literally just started talking.
2: Well, and I figured, so to me, you talk about the importance of like relationships and how you're a big relationships guy. And so I feel like you're a very easy person to talk to. So as long as you have some rudimentary knowledge and some fundamental knowledge of like who your guest is, right? Like, you're just a good conversationalist, Mike Hatcher. And so because of that, I think that's what helps this grow to what it is, because some of the best stories and some of the best quotes come from just as Scott was talking about earlier, just being relaxed and being able to just sort of feel comfortable and talk.
0: Michael is fully relaxed right now. He's reclining on the floor here in the studio. He's completely you put him almost to sleep, Michael. But I kid. So people can obviously tune in and listen. I have a suggestion, though, on one particular guy that I think you should, well, maybe two. You could probably kill two birds with one stone, because it would be, simply, all right, three. The head coach of USA Men's program, okay?
17: Mm-hmm.
0: Zadik, Bruce Baumgartner,
17: yep.
0: Bruce Burnett, Rich Bender.
17: Yes. The first two I've already been in contact with, and we're just trying to work out a time and date and stuff like that. I mean, Bill's obviously was a teammate of mine. We graduated in '96 together, so I've known Bill forever. He's a good friend of mine, and he's the man. But yeah, I'm going to do a Colorado Springs trip. I was going to do it here in the next couple of weeks. That's something I'll be afraid of. But when I do, there's so many people in Colorado Springs that, from the men's side and the women's side, that I can interview. I've got another one, another really good one coming up. When I interviewed Barry, I did a couple while I was in that part of the country last weekend. So can't disclose it. You know how I roll. two of those. The first two. Yep, I've already been in touch with them, and they've already been more than receptive to sharing their knowledge. And the other two are actually. Those are two really, really, really good. That's a great idea. Barnett would be great. He would be awesome. Yeah, for sure. Absolutely.
0: Bruce has been so instrumental into what USA Wrestling has become. One of its early on staff members of USA Wrestling. But you look at what he did at Navy for all those years.
17: Absolutely. I mean, if somebody really big in the wrestling world has his contact. Maybe initials SC That would be awesome. Sure, that's him as well. Because he seems to know everybody.
0: Well, when Rich Bender's in the middle of Final X yesterday and he calls me, and I said, we got time. We got time next week. He says, perfect, because he wants to talk about Final X and the world team as it's evolved. Are you confident in those individuals that have been named to the world team that they're going to be difference makers in the outcome of the competition to be at the World Championships?
17: Absolutely. Best. I think that this was a while ago. He said, as long as you got American USA blood running through you, you got a great shot at the World Championships. And that's just, and I think that taking that, I think whoever we put on the team is getting, so our wrestling is getting so good in the country right now. And if you can make our team, I think you have every bit of chance to be the best in the world. No question about it.
2: I want to put you on the spot for a second. I want to hear your take on something, because there's definitely two sides to this argument. And I'm curious to see on which side of it you land.
0: You will be judged on the outcome of this.
2: I'll be honest with you. I kind of see both points, right? But what are your thoughts on people being able to request and get medical delays to wrestle for that world spot later on, kind of thing? What are your thoughts on that process, or them being able to do that?
17: Yeah, obviously it's not ideal, especially, you know, when we have an event like Final X, from a fan perspective, it would have been great to see them all. But at the same time, we are trying to put our best team on the mat, you know, so it kind of, you know, it, I can see that side of it, too. I mean, here's the deal. I've been involved in USA Wrestling ever since Coach Gable told me when I first started coaching that I need to get involved in USA Wrestling, whatever capacity where I was coaching. So I've been our state chairman here in Tennessee for, I think, probably about around 15 years. I don't even know. I mean, I've been involved in, like I said, I started getting involved in USA Wrestling when I was coaching in Iowa in 96 with late Mark Ryland. Just told me, say, hey, you got to come to this bronze certification class. And I didn't, I mean, I was like, what's that? He goes, don't worry about it. Just come get your bronze. I was like, all right, I guess I'm getting my bronze. So I've been, since 96, I've been pretty actively involved in wherever I've been for USA Wrestling. And I honestly have the most confidence in them, in their leadership with Bill and like, as you mentioned, Rich, and just everybody that's involved as far as like putting the best team that we have, putting them on the mat and whatever that looks like, and however that, you know, they pick to choose your team. I have the utmost confidence in those guys. You know, I'm not one to. I'm not like, as far as like this type of stuff. Like with the, you know, I think that a lot of the things that might come out of it, like the opinions, might be kind of based on, you know, them having a favorite to it, or maybe, you know, from one side coaching against the other. Oh, it's not fair, my guy. They're just standing up for their people. Me, on the other hand, I'm more in the camp. Like, listen. Put it in Bill's hands, in his staff's hands. They're gonna do what's right. Those guys are fair guys. They're straight shooters. They're not looking to screw one side or the other. So just put it in their hands. Whatever they're doing with it, I think it's good.
2: Yeah, I'm kind of like you. I think the goal is to get the best team on the mat you can. Yeah. But I also look at it and say, well, it's the only event that gets rescheduled, right? Like, if nationals are a set date, then that's when nationals are going to happen. If Olympics are a date, that's when Olympics are going to happen. They're not going to move those competitions. So that's sort of the other side of it. But you're right. We got some time to figure it out. And I think we want to get our best guys, you know, put our best 10 guys out there, our best 10 women, our best, you know, 10 Greco guys out there for the chance to, you know, perform the best we can.
17: I would have a hard time thinking that, like I said, whatever the injury is, or whatever this, or whatever the reason for the delay, I would assume that like Bill and those guys aren't going to allow it to happen. Like, what's the World Championships this year in September? I think it's pretty late or whatever.
2: End of October.
17: I mean, they're not going to wait till the beginning of October to have a wrestle off. They're going to make sure that it's planned out, you know, specific. And like I said, I have the utmost confidence in those guys, Bill and his staff, to figure this out. Those guys are fantastic, best in the world at what they do. So.
2: And hey, last year we did it at Fargo. We had Vito and Jax at Fargo. Yeah. Who knows? Maybe they do it there, and the people that go to Fargo get a chance to watch a world team spot be contested. Who knows, right? But I think you're right.
17: Listen,
2: I think
17: I'm going to be at Fargo again anyway. I'm there every year. So if Bo Bassett and Real Woods had to wrestle at Fargo, you ain't going to hear me crying.
0: Oof.
17: I mean, I'm totally good with that. You know, I mean, shoot,
0: All right, Hatcher, it's time for you to tell everybody where to find your amazing product.
17: Yeah, all podcast platforms, YouTube, Apple Music, or Apple, Spotify, everything across the board. And then, of course, you can go to the website, fulltilt.com. Nice. 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
0: Yeah, it was your bad. We're putting a finer point to the tip of the pencil. All right. Hey, bud, you know we love you, and we'll look forward to talking to you again next week. 4th of July, right. We have off, so we'll skip that week, but back at it the week after, okay? So thanks for the time today.
17: Absolutely. Love you guys. See you later.
0: Okay, bud. 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
21: 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Join us for the best in wrestling talk with the stars, the coaches, and the movers and shakers that make up this great sport. Now here's Scott Casper, Michael Harvey, and Jeff Murphy.
0: Thank you, Nathan. Appreciate that. Welcome back to the show. It's hour number two of the big program. Missed hour number one. Go back, listen to it. So many of you do. Appreciate that. You can find us on the iHeart app /USA Takedown. In the first hour, Slippery Rock's new head coach, Jeff Breeze, Cal Poly's head coach, Johnny Cerritos, Full Tilt's Mike Hatcher. This hour, we start with Sammy Luss. We'll get to her in a minute. But we have Sammy Luss, Tony Wink, Nelson Brands, and Emma Randall, all in this total hour, and a little bit of wrestling news with Michael Harvey's Walter Roofing Report. So we got a big hour to go. Our In Focus sponsor of the day, Barbarian Apparel. They present our program each and every week. And blessings to Joshua Sasfi as he recovers from, well, I'm not going to get into his personal details. Just keep Joshua in your prayers. He's in mine. All right, let's go to the Defense Soap Newsmaker Hotline. First guest of hour number two. And I heard that Sammy was moving on, and she got herself a new job. And she joins us now to Sammy Lusk. Sammy, good morning. How are you?
1: Good morning. I'm good. How are you?
0: I'm so pumped up for you. You're the first head women's wrestling coach at Fairmont State University, and you were named that on May 26th, I think, right? That sound right?
1: Yes, yes.
0: Yep. How did it all happen? And first of all, tell everybody where you've spent the last few years, because it's not been it's a really good planning, I think, on your part, the people you've been able to learn from, other coaches, et cetera, and different levels of the sport. So give everybody your timeline from competition to today.
1: Yeah. So in college, I wrestled at Grandview University in Des Moines, Iowa, and then post-grad, went and coached at a high school on a girls' team in Idaho. And then last summer, started connecting with some college coaches and ended up taking an assistant position at Wartburg College back in Iowa. And I've been here the last season coaching. And then the last a couple months ago, got reached out to about potentially a program starting at Fairmont State and if I would be interested and what that would look like, and just kind of kept in touch and went through that process, and here we are now.
2: So tell us where you're originally from. Like, where did you grow up wrestling?
1: Yeah, I'm originally from Idaho, so that's kind of how that gap between post-grad and now happened.
0: Okay.
2: And then where is Fairmont State, for people that don't know?
1: Yep, Fairmont State University is in Fairmont, West Virginia.
0: Beautiful part of the country. Gorgeous part of the country. My cousin was the first lady of West Virginia. Her husband was the governor, and I got to visit them. And I tell you what, you can't find a whole lot more pretty than West Virginia. It's just beautiful. All right, so there's one important thing that you bring with you that most coaches have an inkling of, but they don't have the in-depth knowledge that you possess, and that's about sports nutrition. You partnered up with our good friend Joey Boyens and Eakin Nutrition to help football programs and wrestling programs with their nutrition needs. That has become so important. It used to be just eat plenty of protein, right? There's so much more to the body. Matter of fact, Joey got me started on NAD Plus, okay? A naturally occurring enzyme in your blood, and helping to build it back to some sense of respectability in my body. but Joey's along the way with me as well. And it's just, I was so grateful to see that he had an impact on you too. But that's something special you bring to the position of head coach of a brand new program. That's very special.
1: Yeah, absolutely. So like you said, bringing up Joey and Eakin Nutrition, and just like the importance of it coming into wrestling and being a coach, I actually worked with them when I was in college as an athlete, like was on the meal plan with them, and ended up switching my major, or not switching it, but switching my focus to nutrition because I saw the importance as an athlete and knew that I wanted to continue that and help other athletes as a coach. And so it's been super awesome. I think this last year, that's what gave a big edge to the girls at Wartburg, was having that understanding the importance of nutrition and fueling your body and help with managing weight instead of a big weight cuts and doing it in the old-fashioned ways.
0: Joey was supposed to be on the show today, but he had to get on a flight and fly down to, I think it was Alabama, to see Morgan Wahlgren in in concert, and he's going with the Gibbons family, Joe Gibbons.
1: Oh yeah.
0: And yeah. My goodness sakes, Joey, you can't take a phone call in Alabama. Anyway, so you've been around some really great people. Nick Mitchell is one of them, of course. Paul. I mean, Grant.
1: Absolutely.
0: I mean, just so many really great people, and that's just the Grandview portion, but Wartburg as well. I mean, talk about a storied program up there. You've had a, whether you know it or not, I believe you, and I hope you do know it, but you've had a tremendous impact on the sport and the athletes you serve, because you realize that nutrition doesn't just help the performance of the athlete, it helps the recovery. And that is, wrestlers get beat up, and you don't often hear them talk about it, but, you know, when they

0: main big thing, right, when you're starting a program is making sure you're making those calls and getting girls in, getting the right girls in to have a strong start and get going, and then building a schedule and all that kind of stuff to get started. And like you said, I feel super blessed to have been around great coaches and great examples that have built strong programs. Nick Mitchell, Paul Reedy, Grant Henderson, and then the Grandview guys. You come up to Warburg, now you have Eric Keller, Trevor Kittleson, and all the people down here, and then throwing Joey Boynes with the nutrition. Like, I've been surrounded just by amazing, amazing coaches and great examples to learn from. And so I've been able to take a lot of that. And so I feel really good and confident in starting this program this upcoming year.
1: Well, what an incredible opportunity it is for our sport to continue to have great leadership with people just like you, Sammy. You've been on the show before. We talked a little bit about competition, talked about injuries. I mean, you look at what happened in 2022, 2023. You were still battling injuries and surgeries before returning. You had a breakout season. You battled back hard, probably harder than if you hadn't gone through all of that. You posted a 25-5 record in 2023, earning All-America honors, right? And that's hard. That's just plain hard. And going through all the medical issues I've been going through lately, I need a little bit of Sammy Lusk. You know? 23 falls in a single season. 23?
2: That's impressive.
1: And that's just in practice.
2: So
1: I'm kidding.
2: So real quick, because I was kind of saving the women's side of Final X for the second hour, because I knew we were going to have guests that focused on women's wrestling. So did you get a chance to watch much of Final X yesterday? What did you think? My first thought on that side is Morgan Turner and Katie Gomez did not disappoint, did they, at all?
0: No, I don't think any of those matches were disappointing, and I think the Katie Gomez and Morgan Turner match was just as expected. The back and forth we saw, both of them have been strong competitors through the world team trials, but they're both very young. And so you're seeing these younger girls compete at the highest level and do it well and show out for women's wrestling.
1: Mm, I love that. You know, Sammy, one of the things that, you know, we talk about on a pretty regular basis, because we're as excited about it as you are, and that is the growth of women's wrestling, the positive impact it's had on the sport overall. And we're seeing competitors, male and female, boys and girls, starting so early, and they're having fun. That's always been an element for you. You've always had a quick smile and an easy laugh, and it's somebody that people want to be around. They want to be around Sammy Lusk. They want to wrestle with Sammy Lusk. And that's probably the greatest compliment a coach can receive, is I want to wrestle for you. Teach me what you know. Okay?
0: Absolutely.
1: That's such a great opportunity for our sport. I want to thank you for joining us today, Sammy. Congratulations on your new gig, and we'll be watching. Anything you want to get on the show and promote, please just reach out to me and I'll get you booked right away. We're in your corner.
0: Absolutely.
1: We want to see you succeed. So we'll be there with you every step of the way. Okay.
0: All right. Thank you guys so much for having me on.
1: Sammy Lusk on the big show today. And if you missed any part of the show, you can always go back to the iHeart app. Can we bring up Tony? Okay. But where was I, Michael?
2: You were saying, and if you miss any part of the show, you can go to the iHeart app. You can just go under podcast and type in USA Takedown. Okay. We'll come right up. You get two episodes each week. Each hour is its own episode. And you can also listen to us live from anywhere in the country, coast to coast, and all those ships at sea, as you like to say.
1: Yes.
2: Just through the iHeart app from 10 to noon every Sunday. 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
1: Do you know where that came from, all the ships at sea? It was an old tagline. It was an old niblet, as we call on radio, that WHO would, when they powered up the station at night, you could listen to it in Germany. You could listen to it on ships. And there was a reason they said into all those ships at sea, because they were talking to all those members of military that are on their way to battles and still wanted to hear a little bit about the hog reports and maybe listen to Nathan Fisher's traffic reports every morning. How many

0: traffic reports do you do?
1: 23-ish for WHO, and then another 20 for the rest of the affiliate stations. That's, like ours.
0: Yeah, like ours.
1: This one.
0: I noticed on your text message, it lists all that you do, but it doesn't say anything about producing the show. Now, come on, climb on board. Tony Wink's on board, as a matter of fact. Let's go to our next guest, Tony Wink in Winterset, Iowa. 5 minutes to fill. Mr. Wink, how's it going down there? You keep putting out great videos with the girls, and you keep posting all these pictures of guys with truckloads of fireworks going out the front door for a change, and I think that's just terrific. But welcome back. Are you exhausted yet? Did we lose
2: BOGO
0: Tony?
2: Sale.
0: There we go.
2: No, I'm doing great, actually. It's our BOGO sale for this weekend, so that always brings a lot of people in. We do a buy one, get one half off on. And what I've done this year that's different is we always did on the 200-gram cakes and the 500-gram cakes, and the cake is where you just light the box and it does a whole show. But this year I've included all our artillery, all our big zippers.
0: Wow.
2: That, you know, the finale cakes, all the big finale 3-1 cakes, which is like the, you know, it's the grand finale. And then the zippers, the no-abs, which is 9 on a board, those are the big 3-inch shells that go up and make the biggest breaks, the biggest, you know, a lot of color. So it's definitely, I had to step out of the store because it's so full and so busy, I don't think you'd be able to hear me.
3: Are you doing BOGO on the Boom Boom shells?
2: Absolutely. And you don't have to do, if you want to try a different shell, you can do one on the Boom Boom. And then, you know, we've got some stuff from Raccoon. We've got Screaming Demon in here. We've got a lot of different brands, Fire Factory, so you can try a different shell. I've had a lot of people just today. We've been slammed since 8 o'clock, and we're supposed to open at 9. And we got here a little earlier than 8, and the door's been swinging. But a lot of people are because of the deal. We've never done that on artillery. They're trying different shells, which is awesome because there's a lot of good shells on our shelf. So they'll get their Boom Booms because everybody wants those. They're the hardest hitting 60-gram shell, and then they're doing the other ones too. So
3: keep them coming back to buy those products. And you might have to make an extra trip to refill that cooler today, Tony, with all that traffic coming in and out of there.
2: Well, it's pretty early, actually. I haven't heard the big Yeti thump like it usually does yet. And it'll come, though. The guys that are been shopping here for years, they know the deal. They'll come in, and I got some different flavors in there today, so I don't even drink it. So see what how it lasts, but I'm stocked up on that too.
0: This is you have a very unique way of promoting. That's one of the things I love about you. I hear you on other stations as well, you know, with Tony Conrad or whoever down at Brand X. But you know, it's for me, Jeremy Riesenberg. But you do an outstanding job. Is Jeremy's there today?
2: Yeah, they're doing a remote.
0: Of course they are.
2: You know, I appreciate that, Scott. You know, it's easy for me because I'm passionate about fireworks, and you know, we want to sell fireworks, but we also want to make sure that people are safe. And so I do shoot everything in the store. It's a rough job. Somebody's got to do it.
0: Yeah.
2: And so I shoot a lot, you know, just everything in the store I'll shoot at least once, and sometimes I have to shoot it again to refresh my memory. But when people come in, you know, they've got the TV. We can scan every product and see what it does in a video. But like I always say, the video doesn't always tell the story. It's, you know, there might be the spread on the cake might be super wide, and people may not understand that if they have trees or if they're in town, they don't want to be over a neighbor's house. So we really try to spend as much time as we can with each person to help build their budget. And obviously today the BOGO thing is huge, but also we still have that Tony 250. So it's $400 of product for only $250 to celebrate America's 250th.
0: Yeah, happy birthday, America.
3: So Tony, tell me this. If I come in the store, if somebody comes in the store and they get the Tony 250 for $400, and then they're still browsing around, picking out some other stuff to go with it because this just looks fun, I'm guessing you're still probably helping them out and still trying to do some nice things for them along the way.
2: Yeah, of course. So we'll do that's what a lot of people have been doing. They say, we want to start with the Tony 250. We always have them ready to go in the cart. And then they take advantage of the BOGO sale. And so, you know, and I always like throwing little freebies on top of that. So it's a tremendous deal. And it's been a lot of fun. And it's the same. We had a guy, he's in here right now shopping, and he'd already been in. And they got 5 carts loaded up right now. And he came in for the Tony 250 deal. And I was kind of confused because he just left, and I thought, boy, they must not be doing a big show. Well, now they're doing their show. They come back in, and they've decided to buy another Tony 250 and five carts on top of that.
0: Wow. So,
2: and they're doing the math, and they...
0: Was that Big Mike?
2: No, a different guy. But it's funny because I can hear them talking, and they're like, we still got a bunch of money to spend. This is crazy. So we go through a lot of products. And they're stocking the shelves. You know, with our store, it's a huge, you know, it's a big warehouse store. But, I mean, it's a big store, but it's got this boutique feel because yeah. I see a thing called Soundcheck. I got to have that. So I order it in. I shoot it. It's awesome. Oh, I got to have, you know, this or that. And so our challenge is always trying to figure out how are we going to get all of this product out. So there may be only like five of one item. And so that's job security for the boys. They just keep going to the warehouse and filling it up and, you know, and restocking. And what I've learned to get my help to come back every year is they work them in shifts because they guys don't want to work 14, 18-hour days like me. So
0: I thought you were going to say in order to keep them coming back, you pay them. That's another.
2: Well, there's that too. I know some people that don't pay till the end of the season, and I tell my help, hey, if you need paid, you never have to wait. I don't care if you need a paycheck every day.
0: Okay.
2: And I think we pay pretty well. So,
0: real quick.
2: Yeah.
0: I want you to. We'll give you a chance to close it out here, but I want to tell our listeners, please don't go to the Johnny Come Lately pop ups. These little tents. Offering buy six, get seven free, whatever. It's not necessarily the same. And believe me, the product lines are different. Tony has researched his product, offers only the best quality fireworks and with the safest opportunity to have a great time, not just for the 4th, but for the life of your expectation of fireworks. And I think that's terrific, Tony. So again, don't go to the tents. Go down and see Tony Wink. He's a member of the community, puts a lot of money back into the state of Iowa, and he's here on a permanent basis. Tony, give him the big close, will you?
2: Tony Wink's Factory Outlet Fireworks, Highway 169 and 92 and 169.92. I know what you're looking for. I'm Tony Wink, and I got your boom boom.
3: Thank you, Tony Winks.
0: All right, bud. We'll talk to you soon. Tony, one of the best. Absolutely one of the best. All right. Nelson Brand's coming up. I know you folks have been waiting to hear from him. We'll be back on the other side from the Mercedes-Benz studios of KXNO. This is Panera Bread's USA Takedown.
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0: You can keep playing this. I like this song. Joey Boyne's got me so jealous. He gets to hear this song live. It's a hit across radio stations. Doesn't matter the format, right?
1: Cross genre.
0: Yes. Whatever you said. All right. We want to get a promo from Nelson Brands, too, as long as he's still in state, right? All right.
3: At the end of the interview, though.
0: New interview. Excuse me. A new press release came out. San Luis Obispo, California. Nelson Brands, an NCAA All-American during his time at the University of Iowa, has officially been hired as an assistant coach for the Cal Poly Wrestling Program. And John Cerritos himself made that announcement last Wednesday. He joins us now. It's 2 weeks ago. Nelson Brands joins us. Nelson, are you still in Iowa City?
7: I'm still in Iowa City, man. I'm packing up the house and getting ready to ship off across the country.
3: Nelson, I told them earlier that I wouldn't be surprised if you load the truck and drive it yourself across country. Am I right? Or are you going to do like the pod thing?
7: Oh no! I'm going to drive my own stuff across the country.
3: I knew it.
0: I have a question though. Your vehicle, if you have a U-Haul or something like that, they have none left in California. All the U-Haul, I think Gavin Newsom is probably the salesman of the year for U-Haul. But you're driving out there to a beautiful part of the state. Right along the beach, and it's a great opportunity for you to not just connect with the West Coast, but John Cerritos is top drawer in my book. He's been on the show many times for a reason, because what he's doing is he's building a product, and it's working. So congratulations, Nelson. This is a pretty cool opportunity. I want to go back to Michael here. He wants to start us off with a very special question.
3: So, Nelson, you coached high school this year. Tell me about that experience for you and kind of what you learned about yourself as a coach branching out and doing that.
7: Oh, I just had this opportunity to coach at the private Catholic school here in Iowa City in Regina. And it was totally a godsend. It was totally something that I didn't know if I would like. I didn't know if I would enjoy it. I've always loved doing camps and all that stuff. So when I got the opportunity to be the leader of a team of men, young men, it was something that I didn't know if I was going to like it or not. And I'll tell you what, I loved it. I loved working with the guys. I loved seeing the progress throughout the 3 months of season and then seeing it transfer into the club scene. And it's just such a cool experience to be working with people that love the sport just as much as you do. And I couldn't be more grateful for what Regina let me work with them.
0: You know who's excited for you? Barb Reynolds. The whole Hawkeye Wrestling Club and the balance. I got to believe your dad and your uncle are pretty excited for you too.
7: Yes, sir. We're competitors again now, so I think they probably respect that and appreciate that.
3: So tell me about, you coached at the high school level, you really enjoyed that, and what led you to the decision to say, you know what, I'm not going to do this again though, I want to jump and do this at a college level. Tell me like how that sort of came about.
7: I think the opportunity from John and Cal Poly, where he reached out to me, and I really had to do some thinking about it, because moving across the country ain't easy, and especially ain't easy on my wife. So having him talk to me the way he did and get me out there to see the area and see the culture of the team and see the culture of the coaching staff and Cal Poly in general, it was definitely not what I expected. It was super, super in line with my beliefs and my my idea of what a culture should look like. So super, super pumped to be a part of a program that is already doing a hell of a job, and I can't wait to add to it as best I can.
0: You know, there is some great stories and great successes. Joey Krebs does a good job of keeping us in touch with the West Coast on this very program, but how many times have you been to California for competition?
7: Zero.
0: Because I remember.
7: Zero.
0: Go ahead.
7: We went to Oregon State. I think that's about the closest I've been. I told John when I went out there, to check out the area, that this was basically my first time there. I was there when I was very young for a wedding, and that's the only time I've ever been to California.
0: Wow.
7: So I am new to the area completely.
0: Hmm. Was somebody's wedding out there, you said, and was that a former teammate?
7: When I was really young, it was just my aunt's wedding.
0: Oh, okay, cool. Well, Nelson, this is... Let's face it. Go back to Chattanooga, right? You were on the mat at a very young age watching your dad coach, watching your uncle coach, and others. But this is carrying on a tradition. To have a Brands on your staff is a huge deal, not just for John Cerritos, not just for Cal Poly, but for wrestling, because that's that part of that Gable effect, that ripple effect. All these coaches in the country that were coached by Dan Gable or were assistant coaches to Dan Gable or Tom Brands or Terry Brands, this is that ripple effect, and you're a prime example of the guys we desperately need to keep, and we didn't used to have those opportunities. But you're in a good spot and a good place. You're supposed to be out there reporting for duty on July 1, right?
7: Yes, sir. I'll be out there July 1 to start working with the guys and doing what I'm told.
3: So before we got it, I have a couple of questions for you. But while we're in the middle of this, let me see if we can get this promo out of you, okay? So what we want to do is have you record a thing that just says, "Hi, my name's Nelson Brands," or "I'm Nelson Brands," and you can say if you want assistant coach at Cal Poly. And then after that, after you say your name, you're listening to USA Takedown on KXNO.
0: Yeah, that sounds good. Could we just record it, Nathan?
3: Yeah.
0: Nathan says, let's go.
3: So can you do that for us, Nelson?
7: You said KXNO?
3: That is exactly right.
0: Yep. All the X's and O's.
3: KXNO. That is right.
0: All right. We're going to do it in 3, 2, 1.
7: Hey, this is Nelson Brands, assistant coach at Cal Poly. 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
3: Okay, we got to do that one more time, though, because we need KXNO. So just USA Takedown
7: K-X-N-O.
3: 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K-X-N-O. Yeah, one more time, if you don't mind.
0: By the way, this is us having fun, okay?
3: This is fun, but you know what, Nelson? You and we just got one from Coach Cerritos, so you guys' voices and, you know, a little bit of extra play for your program will be, you know, on our show on a weekly basis.
0: So let's go on, one more time. 3, 2, 1.
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3: You did it again. We need KXNO. Okay.
7: Oh, my gosh.
0: Okay, do me a favor. Just say the word K, or just spell it out, KXNO, and he'll tag that in there.
3: Yeah, so all you got to do is say KXNO. Just let us have your voice do that, we'll piece it together for you.
7: All right, I got it.
0: One more time. Here we go. 3, 2, 1.
7: This is Nelson Brands, assistant coach at Cal Poly. 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
0: Yeah, you got it right.
3: Oh, you know what? With the other previous cuts, we got KXNO now. Nathan can do his magic and splice it together and make it work for us. Thank you, Nelson.
7: I'm sorry, guys. Man, that's funny.
0: Okay. I don't know what travel is going to look like in terms of... not just the move, but beginning, you know, to go out and do recruiting. You know, that's something. If I was a wrestler, I would take a meeting with Nelson Brands in a heartbeat. In a heartbeat. There's not one person that's ever said an ill word about you to me. And I talk to people in this sport all the time. But Nelson Brands has got it going on and has got it in spades. You take a look at your weights that you wrestled at. Where you're at 174, right? But
7: yeah, 174, 184, 165, the whole shebang.
0: Yeah, just really what I call a utility wrestler. If you look at those weights that you competed at, do you find that you'll be working with those weights at Cal Poly as well?
7: Yeah, I would love to work with guys that are obviously my size. Being able to get on the mat with them is important. Flowing with 125 pounders is not easy for a guy that weighs 185 pounds. But
0: you're telling
7: that being said, I think that Any questions, any help that is requested from me is where I'm going to try to do my very best for that individual. And I've talked with John about this and my idea of what coaching should look like and kind of what I've learned this first year at Regina, being around all these different guys of different skill levels, of different different loves for the sport, whether it's they love it because their parents make them love it or they love it because they love it. You don't really know. And I got to learn that. So being at the D1 college level, you know, all these guys are here because they love it, which is awesome. And then treating each individual as an individual, because it's just, you can't put everybody under an umbrella. Right. You cannot put everyone under an umbrella. So I'm ready to work with these guys and try to tailor to their needs the best I can. And if they got a question for me, I'm going to do my best to help them.
3: Well, you mentioned getting out there with guys your own weight, but this just in, you might have a couple of relatives that were very good lightweight. So I venture to guess, or I think it was, is not a far stretch to say, Nelson, that you will have a wealth of knowledge and experience and a lot of tips that can help guys of all weight classes from 125 up to heavyweight. And they're blessed to have you, Nelson Brands. And I'm excited, really excited to see you venture out, because this is how you grow, right? This is how you become, you know, this is how you become the coach that you want to be and the man that you want to be, being able to spread your wings and go somewhere new, make new contacts, build new relationships. Huge. and just build, you know, start to write the chapter that is the life of Nelson Brands. And so we're excited to see it, and we want you to stay in touch with us and let us be part of your journey when you're out there.
7: I love it. Thanks, man.
0: I'm going to repeat a story, and I'm going to paraphrase, I'm sure. Royce has been in the studio many times, and Alger said that he went on a recruiting trip to see the Brands boys, right? And he went with Gable, and the boys were downstairs. Your dad and Tom were downstairs wrestling, and Royce went down to check out what they were doing, and he came back up, and Gable said, "Well, what'd you see?" He said, "Well, there's a bunch of holes in the wall," and he said, "Well, should we recruit these guys? Should we make an offer?" He says, "I have a feeling if we don't, they're going to kill each other." There's a whole lot of that fire in you two. And we are so excited for Cal Poly. We're very excited for you, obviously. But congratulations, my friend. I appreciate your availability for us on a regular basis. Barb Reynolds made the initial introduction, and it's been smooth sailing ever since. Thanks for taking the time. Have a safe journey out west. We'll look to reconnect after you get your feet on the ground, okay?
7: Appreciate it, guys.
0: Nelson Brands. God bless you.
3: I think one of the other things that really makes him such an ideal hire and an ideal role model for these guys, you know, he had this whole thing a few years ago where he kind of really got shafted in eligibility, and you know that whole thing went through. But the character that he showed and the way that he carried himself through all of that and coming back,
0: amazing.
3: And so, you know, when he tells kids like, "I've been down before," or "I've had to face these certain things," you know, there's no more powerful teacher than experience, and he has it.
0: Amen. All right, Nelson's headed to the showers. We're going to send you to the showers in about 25 minutes or so, 20 minutes. When we come back, we're going to hook up with Emma Randall. She's been on the show several times, but now she has something very important to talk about. She's the brand new inaugural head coach of Columbia University in New York City, Columbia Women's Wrestling. And she's going to talk a little bit about the formation of that, her road to it. That's on the other side. 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It's Panera Bread's USA Takedown from the Mercedes-Benz Studios of KXNO.
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0: On KXNO. Thank you, Harvey. All right. Welcome back to the program. I want to thank our sponsor of the week, and that's Barbarian Apparel from Team Apparel. They're doing new shirts for us, new collared polo shirts for the team, including Joey. Nathan, you'll get a fresh, clean shirt. 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So,
3: I'm rocking one today.
0: The
3: last model that we had. And then listen, if you're a coach, you can put together like a team store,
0: right?
3: 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Barbarian Apparel can do it, and all you got to do is create it through them. They'll do all the work. They'll collect the ordering and everything, and just send the stuff to everybody. So that little team store option is great for coaches, for your athletes, for fans, and everything.
0: Mm. So in focus. Sponsor of the week, Barbarian Apparel. All right, I was so excited to see Emma Randall accept the challenge of developing a brand new women's program at Columbia University in New York City. And she's agreed to come on and talk a little bit about that decision she has made and the excitement that's following, because she is highly respected in our sport as a competitor and a coach. She joins us now, Emma Randall. Emma, good morning. How are you?
15: Good morning, Sky. Good morning, everyone. I'm super excited and grateful to have a chance to talk to you guys. I'm doing great. How about yourself?
0: Well, doing well. We're fine, and thanks for your kind words. Now, Columbia already has made massive improvements under Donnie Pritzloff on the men's side, and your hiring really sets that bar really high, and their expectations of you have got to be in line with that. What are some of the first things you will do as the head coach of the new program?
15: Yeah, I mean, the expectation is high to lead the pack within the Ivies and really set the tone for what championship success can look like I think it starts with taking care of the people we have here on campus, making sure that I'm actively working for resources and setting them up for a successful season ahead and acclimating them to what varsity status is truly going to look like. We should have 35 women returning next fall. And then another huge focus for us is building out those recruits to fill holes in our lineup, add depth, add firepower. And alongside with that is going to be bringing in an all-star coaching staff that can really take our program to the next level.
3: Emma, you talk about recruits and development, and I think having an opportunity, the other side of it too, is to have an opportunity for people to pursue their, you know, Olympic dreams or international dreams beyond college. We have seen a growing presence of wrestling in New York, in the New York City area. And then we saw New York represented yesterday at Final X. So talk about the importance of that in really building the type of program that you want.
15: New York City is such a hub for you know, wrestling, but also just like the international style of wrestling. You know, it's the first place that a lot of people land here in the United States. We frequently have guests. We have people who stay for a day, a week, a month, are in and out, whether those are international competitors, whether those are our senior national team members. We've had a meet the last couple of weeks. Our student athletes at Columbia have benefited from, you know, wrestling tons and tons of international partners and getting to work with international coaches who are on their way through too. And I think it's just another way that we can help amplify our program within, but also just play a larger role in the ecosystem of wrestling. You know, I think like the best people are collaborating and working together and learning from one another. And that's something that's really exciting. If that's something that's of interest to you, of like, hey, I want to wrestle with some of the best people. I want to be exposed to those styles. My first feel doesn't want to be, you know, going to the World Championships or the Pan Am Championships. I can get it right here at home, and I know what to expect. And when I'm out there, I'm ready to compete and win.
0: I missed a word, and I apologize. You're a nationally respected coach, educator, and advocate for the growth of women's wrestling. It's been evidenced by wherever it is you are, you make an impact. You've had an impact. Let's face it. I don't think Columbia would still be as or have the impact it's having on the sport had it not been for a guy named Al Bevilacqua, another one, Michael Novogratz, you know, the foundation of Beat the Streets. Now, where there were no programs, now we have bunches of wrestling programs at all levels in the city and in the boroughs. And that's going to be, I would imagine, gratifying to you.
15: It's very fulfilling. You know, it's interesting. Like, I came to New York City to take on the Beat the Streets role. I served as our women's head coach and program director for 3,000 student athletes here in New York City for 3 years. And so I've been a part of that movement and really believe in the power of Beat the Streets and the power of our sport of wrestling. But for yesterday to be Final X, to be supporting a meet through her endeavor, but while I'm there, you know, I'm seeing a lot of our alums. I'm seeing a lot of the current student athletes. I see them in the mornings who are coming over to the RTC to get extra workouts in, or they're popping over to Columbia at different times of the year to come do tours. We have three New York City student athletes who made it into Columbia and are representing our club team and will be with us on this journey to varsity. Like, I think it's still so powerful to see the depth of women, the quantity of women, the opportunities that exist for them here nearby New York City and not need to pick up and move into a new place and maybe struggle to find that community of support that already exists here in the city and hopefully helps them thrive.
0: It's beautiful.
3: Once you get everything up and running, I want to come out and do a remote show and interview anybody that you'll let me interview, and we can put together a ton of stuff for our website.
15: Yeah, that would be amazing.
0: Yeah, get Novogratz to send a check for $5,000 to Michael Harvey, okay?
3: I'll do it on my dime,
15: Scotty.
3: I'll work on that.
0: All right.
15: Yeah, I think, you know, there's so many great people in the city and around the city periphery who have really, like, been instrumental in developing Beat the Streets, whether that's here in New York City or across the country. You know, like, even those same individuals who were big pieces of that came in to make women's wrestling at Columbia varsity sport, right? They've endowed the program for $10 million to make sure that we have sustained success, to make sure that the 100-plus years of wrestling opportunities that our men have received, our women now will also have those same opportunities.
0: Cool. All right, so Emma, I've got to talk to you about the 6 years you spent as an assistant with Terry Brands, or excuse me, with Terry Steiner at USA Wrestling. First of all, he's one of my favorite people on the planet. Talk about that special relationship between you and he and an assistant to a head coach.
15: Yeah, I mean, I knew Terry as an athlete, and then reaching out and asking for an opportunity to join his staff was terrifying. And I'm forever grateful for the fact that he answered my call and brought an internship to life. And from there was able to trust me and believe in me and support me through my own development. I went from intern to program director to assistant national coach running our age group development teams. And none of that would have been possible without the love and support of Terry.
0: Yeah.
15: You know, we would meet before practice, and he involved me in the decision makings of the things that we were doing. How do you create the practice plan? What does the periodization plan need to look like? How do we incorporate other pieces and really help these athletes like evolve? And still to this day, like, when I am thinking about things, I'll bounce ideas off of him and vice versa.
0: Good.
15: I think he's such a good thought partner and kind, humble leader and advocate for our sport. I asked if he would write a letter of recommendation for me, and within like 20 minutes, he was sending it back. You know, like, he's just that kind of person who's ready to pour in. It doesn't matter what it costs him, and you know, what a tremendous job he's done for Team USA and created this opportunity for me. You know, I've always dreamt of coaching. I always dreamt of like this opportunity, and without his support, without his guidance, I don't know where I would be, but I'm super grateful.
3: So I'm going to take you back, because you talk about always dreamed of coaching. Tell me about how you got your start in wrestling and where that passion came from in the sport.
15: Yeah, I started wrestling because my brother wrestled, and you know, it's like small town USA where if somebody has a practice, we all go together. We sit and watch on the side, and being so incredibly jealous of the fun and the excitement and the way he was able to move and compete and fighting for my space on the mat. There weren't other women in our youth program, and eventually I was allowed to join practices, but I wasn't allowed to compete. A couple years after that, I was allowed to compete. And really just like I fell in love with sport in general, but wrestling felt like home. There was something about it that felt freeing and the opportunity to challenge yourself in such a unique way and be out there one-on-one. So for me, it started with family and in an all-boys room and kind of continued that way until college where I joined my first ever women's team.
0: So we have a very special opportunity because, you know, New York City is the media capital of the world. I got to believe that, you know, the city as it settles down will really get behind Columbia. Is there any danger on campus any longer? I know that it was somewhat contentious a few months ago, but what's that experience been like for you?
15: You know, October 7th a few years ago was definitely a hard time for our campus. I think it's been a hard time at a lot of college campuses and advocating for the what is free speech and how do we create free speech, but also showing empathy and compassion for one another and uniting and just caring about humankind and being respectful of one another. So
0: thank you.
15: Yeah, our campus has been safe. There are protests outside the gates. That's probably what you're referring to. They don't allow just anyone to pass through, and we've always had the buildings locked to campus where you need to show your ID to prove like this is what I'm going to be doing here, but now our gates are shut, and so it's limited to students and staff and faculty, and you can apply for a guest pass pretty easily as well, but they just want to make sure that they're aware of who's on campus, where you're going to be, what you're going to be doing, because our campus is in the middle of New York City, and we want to protect our students. So campus is nice. It's green. There's actually quite a bit of construction going on right now. So maybe that's like the loudest bit. But for me, the last few years, every morning when I walk on campus, I can hear the birds chirping. I see the grass, the beautiful trees, the historic buildings and architecture. It's a great space. You know, how many brilliant minds have walked through these doors and really gone on to shape the world? And even some of the protests that we've had on campus, whether that's, you know, in the 1960s with the Vietnam protests and so forth, like we've always been a campus of advocates and a campus that is looking to create social change. So I'm not intimidated by free speech or anything like that. I think it's a powerful thing, but doing it in a respectful way is really important.
0: Very, very important. And did you know, and perhaps you've seen it, but there is a case in either the Library of Columbia or in the Museum of Columbia, but in that case is the oldest. I can't remember the exact route it took to get to the oldest, but it's a piece of literature that was written about the time of the Epic of Gilgamesh, if you think about it. And it is actually a wrestling document. It's part of a wrestling curriculum. And I don't know if you've seen it, but that was gifted to Columbia and was found in a cave in what used to be ancient Sumer. Are you familiar with this?
15: I have heard. I have not been in to see it into the restricted section. I'm hoping now that I have moved from contracted employee to employee that I will be able to see such amazing things and really truly explore a little bit more of campus and get to know more of the faculty and more of the programs. I think I've learned a lot through these 5 years with our student athletes and like their endeavors, but there's just so much going on day to day that even just reading the emails of who's researching what's existing on campus, guest speakers, all kinds of politicians and world leaders. Mm. It's every day is something new and so much history exists there too. So I'm excited to kind of just get exposed to that. I'm a little bit of a nerd myself.
0: Well, she's a recognized leader within the sport. She was the first woman to earn USA Wrestling's gold-level coaching certification and served as a coach educator for United World Wrestling and so many, and founding board member of Wrestle Like a Girl, serving on USA Wrestling's Women's Sports Committee and so much more. And Emma, we are so proud of you, so happy for you, and we can't wait to see what the future looks like under your guidance. Thank you so much for sharing with us today.
15: Thank you so much for having me on. I appreciate you.
0: We'll do it again, Kate. God bless you. Emma Randall, one of the classiest people our sport has ever produced. And the effect that she's had on our sport has been remarkable. I appreciate you folks tuning in. Our summertime shows are a little less intense. We have a little more fun during the summertime shows because it's a little more laid back. But one of the things we do is we talk wrestling every single week of the year, except for, in this case, this year, July 4th.
3: 51 weeks a year, baby.
0: That's one. All right, next week on the show, Andrew Alvarez, fresh off a win at RAF 10. We'll have journalist and commentator for the UFC and so many other promotions, Mike Straka. We'll have the Walter Roofing Report. We'll have Rich Bender on from USA Wrestling to talk a little bit about the final effort of the Final X and expectations for Team USA as it assembles. We appreciate you listening. Heil and Recovery Dress Shoes brings this program to the air, and by Hedberg & Son Roofing, Lipman Law, call 276-3411, by PLS Investments, by Tony Wink's Factory Outlet Superstore in Winterset, by Hedberg & Son Roofing, and they have a saying, Michael.
3: Don't cuss, call us.
0: And by Defense Soap, by Mullet's Restaurant and Bars, by Mercedes-Benz of Des Moines, by Barbarian Apparel, by Matt Kaldeberg's PBS Landscaping, by Capital Orthopedics and Sports Medicine, and by Walter Roofing and the attorneys of Lamberti, Murphy, and Strong PC. Our executive producer each and every week is Nathan Fisher. You've been listening to the Legends of Wrestling on Panera Bread's USA Takedown from the Mercedes-Benz Studios. I'm Scott Casper. For Michael Harvey, Nathan Fisher, and Joy Krebs, and we'll talk to you all next week, either on the radio or on the internet. You can check us out. We'd love to hear from you. If you think you've got a great story to tell, I'd like to hear from you in that regard as well. Okay? It's like Grant Leith, you know, had an idea for a shoe company. Well, he came on and talked about it. That's one of the things we like to do, is showcase our athletes and our coaches. We appreciate it. You guys have a great rest of your Saturday. Michael, thank you very much. Outstanding show by you, sir.
3: 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Always a pleasure to sit beside you.
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29: Today's World Cup action just about to kick off in Houston with a Group F matchup between the Netherlands and Sweden. The Netherlands tied its opening match against Japan 2-2. Sweden won its opening match over Tunisia 5-1 and can advance to the knockout stage with a victory today. On Friday night, Paraguay's victory over Turkey clinched Group D for the United States. It's the third time the Team USA has won its group at the World Cup, the other two occasions in 2002 and in 2010. Golf in round three of the U.S. Open, Wyndham Clark has a four-shot lead at 7 under par overall. He'll tee off today at 3:45 Eastern. Xander Schauffele among those tied for second place at 3 under par overall. Rory McIlroy and Scottie Scheffler 7 shots back at even par. I'm Isaac Lohengrin.
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34: All right, welcome back in to Up on Game. It's hour two of the show. Thanks for joining us in hour one. If you're just joining us now, welcome into the show. Well, You missed us talking about football. I know we didn't talk soccer, but hey, that's what ILO is for. We gave it to ILO. ILO told y'all about soccer. We're going to talk round ball this hour, but it ain't going to be the soccer ball. It's going to be that basketball. When you hear this, you know who's coming in on the other side of it.
30: 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Cuffs is giving you his spicy takes on what's going down.
0: I hope you can take the heat like LeBron.
30: And now, here's Cuffs the Legend.
1: It's go time. Cuffs the
34: Legend. All right, all right. As mentioned, when you hear the intro, you know what voice you're going to hear next. It's the man, it's the myth. Well, it's even in his name. It's Cuffs, the legend. He joins the show Up on Game. It's hour two. We're going to talk some basketball. How you feeling, sir?
2: Man, I'm feeling good, man. You know, it's, you know, happy Father's Day to y'all, first off. You know, we don't get a lot of credit.
34: Indeed.
2: We don't get a lot of credit. You know, it's all we get is a big piece of chicken, like Chris Rock said. We only getting a big piece of chicken, man. So, shout out to y'all guys, man. Y'all doing a good job raising y'all sons, man. So, and also, I just landed back home. We got the Carolina Hurricanes parade going crazy in the city right now. So, shout out to my Hurricanes, man. What's good,
34: shouts out to them. I mean, well, let's talk about it. The Knicks, I mean, I've never seen anything like this. The way they are in New York City right now, it's almost like, I don't know, man. This is like more like world soccer type stuff. As many people have been out in New York City.
3: That's crazy.
34: Talk about how big of a deal. Like, it might be the biggest deal in terms of any one franchise winning it all.
2: Man, I thought the 2016 Cavs had the greatest parade I've ever seen, but I might be wrong because I've never seen that many fans like just in a city at one time. I mean, we've seen people hanging from light poles. the subways were packed. It was insane. So I think, honestly, I feel like I'm really happy for the Knicks fans because they've been through so much, like 53 years. It's 53 years, right?
34: 53.
3: Yep.
2: 53 years of just mental anguish, let down, Reggie Miller's just snatching your heart out. You know what I'm saying? To get to this point, though, shout out to the fans, man. We've seen Fat Joe and all the different legendary New York rappers. They had their own separate bus. I just think it's great for the city, man. And to keep it real with y'all, I was always someone who, I wasn't a Knicks fan. My pops was. So I'm really happy for the fans, like I say, but they're low-key turning me into a Knicks supporter.
3: Oh, Cuff, don't do it. Don't do it. Don't let them swoon you like that just off of one championship. Come on, Cuff.
2: I'm going to tell you what it is.
3: Come on, Cuff.
34: Don't do that, bro.
2: It's Jalen Brunson. Like, look how this small guard has revolutionized the position again. When we once thought small guards were just like they say NFL running backs. So NFL running backs seem to lost their value a couple years ago, right? Small guards in the NBA lost their value a couple years ago. Steph Curry had a good run, but people were saying Brunson was too small. You know, he'd never be able to do this. You saw him in Dallas a few years ago with Luka. He was a backup. So to be able to catapult your career to the point where you're the king of NYC forever, Jalen Brunson would never pay for another piece of food or beverage in his life in New York.
3: Ever.
2: So he's the guy
34: it doesn't
2: that
34: have
2: over,
34: anything.
2: Man.
34: It doesn't have anything with him being shorter and light skinned. I mean, but he's a little darker.
3: Gosh.
34: He is a little darker than Steph Curry. I mean, does he bring a little bit? And he got braids in his hair. I mean, he is relatable. He's probably a little bit more relatable than even Steph Curry is. I mean, is that why you changing your tune, Cuffs?
2: You know, I'm team light skinned forever, man. But I just love the way. I just love the way Jalen Brunson, he doesn't play like a 6'1", 6'2 guard, right? Like, you see him posting up 6'7", 6'8 guys, using his footwork, creating space. Like, it's every kid should be watching this guy going forward as far as American players. That's what's so sweet about this. We've had these European players just dominating the sport. You know, the NBA has tried to make Giannis the face of the league. They tried to make Luka the face of the league. Like, Wimby's the latest guy, but Jalen Brunson just swooped right in and just snatched Wimby's chain like Debo. Like, he just snatched his chain. A 6'2 guy. So that's why I'm slowly starting to be a New York Knicks fan. It's because of Jalen.
3: Unbelievable. Unbelievable.
2: Oh, I know, God. It's mind-boggling, right? But
3: yeah.
34: All right, let me throw this one out at you guys. We mentioned it being a big thing for New York to win it, and I'll just pose. Yeah.

0: built to have a run of a couple years, just like any other team. How should we be viewing this, fellas?
1: Yeah, I mean, just like you said, you look at this series, man, it could have went either way. When they went up 3-1, I mean, those three losses basically came down to one possession. Wimby throwing the ball to Stephon Castle off his back. Then you foul Jalen Brunson. He goes to the line, and you lose by one. And then, obviously, the OG Anunoby tip-in. Nobody guards him on the inbound. He just runs on the court and tips the ball in. And you just look at some of those plays down the stretch and just say, you can just say that, like, they were one play away from basically being up 3-1 in this series and having a possibility of winning the world championship. And you just said it. I think it really came down to coaching down the stretch for Coach Mitch versus Coach Brown, and they just made the plays that need to be made to get them over the hump. But, you know, looking at the Knicks moving forward, I think the Eastern Conference will be better next year. Obviously, a healthy Jason Tatum, and you get a Tyrese Halliburton back in Indiana. So it's not going to be that easy to navigate through the Eastern Conference. But I think this was a championship or bust year for the Knicks, being that, you know, a few of the other stars were down in the Eastern Conference, and they accomplished it. But Jalen Brunson and that team and this city, the way that this city has been over the last, you know, 4 or 5 days, Puerto Rican Day Parade, NBA Championship, World Cup, soccer, all at one time. I mean, you can't even catch a train to New York City right now. It's just, you got to find your own way in there. But it's great for the fans, man, great for the city. And obviously, I was a part of a parade. And that parade that the Knicks had the other day, I think we had about three million people at our Super Bowl parade. They haven't even come out with the numbers for the Knicks parade, but man, I mean, everybody was involved in the city is still upside down.
0: Had to rub that in my face, huh? Okay, that's cool.
1: What you mean, man? It was 3 million people hanging out of skyscrapers.
0: That's wonderful that you got to enjoy that Plexico burst. It's great. Yeah, thank you. Some of us didn't get to be a part of that parade. You know, I didn't mean to derail or, you know, mess up the segment here. We were talking about celebrating the Knicks. Then you want to go and talk about the Super Bowl that I missed by one season. And, well, it hurt my feelings. It hurt bad. Cut me deeply what you just said, Plexico Birds. But it's okay. TJ,
1: yeah,
0: you
1: all right.
0: Take it. Just bring us back to where we need to be, because, you know, my feelings are, I need y'all to check in on me now. You know, I miss
2: listening. You feeling like Charles Barkley right now? You feeling like Charles Barkley with Shaq B reminding him that he got 4 rings?
0: Yeah, well, but here's the thing, though. That parade and that ring that Plexico Burris has is the reason why I went to New York to go play football. My boys, Plex and AP, wanted me to come there.
1: I remember the call. I remember the call. I was in Florida riding down the street, and LeVar calls my phone. And this is all he said. He was like, "Let's go get this championship." And he hung up the phone. And I didn't even know he was a part of the team until he called me. And I didn't even get a chance to say, "All right, man, let's go get it." He was like, "Let's go get a championship." And he hung up the phone. I was like, "All right. Well, we got the ball.
0: I'm glad
1: we got the ball.
0: I'm glad y'all went and got it." I'm glad you went and got to go and be in that parade, Plexico Burris. I was sitting at home watching y'all. What you got, TJ? What you got, man?
3: No, anytime you accomplish what the Knicks accomplished, man, go have your fun. They earned it. 53 years? And yeah, the Spurs could have won every game, but they didn't. And I thought the Spurs were going to win, and they didn't. And so you have to give the Knicks credit, because every game when that fourth quarter hit, they locked in and they presented problems to the Spurs that they couldn't handle. It was the fourth quarter. That pressure got to them, and the pressure didn't get to the Knicks. So congratulations to the Knicks. Cat, Jalen Brunson, OG, those three players carried them at big moments in this series, and they've earned the greatest reward that you can have, and that's to be a champion.
0: All right, listen, we're going to take a quick break. On the other side of the break, we're going to continue the conversation.

0: Jason. Obviously, there's big Giannis DeCumpo and Wimby, or how Giannis and DeCumpo. How you say his last name again? How y'all? Anybody got it? Anybody got the proper? Onto, say it again.
1: Giannis Antetokounmpo. I think I said it right.
0: Yeah, see, you when you start trying to teach somebody else how to bowl, you start rolling gutter balls. It's all good. You know, we're talking about Giannis, the Greek freak, if y'all, you know. Anyways, there's a lot going on in the NBA. We got Cuffs the Legend here to go over it with us. And we got Lightning Locker coming up, too. Y'all won't want to miss that. We get those good, quick, fun conversation, question, answers, all that stuff. It's right here on Up On Game. You're listening to, well, it's Cuffs the Legend. It's TJ Hushmanzada. It's Plexico Burris. I'm LeVar Arrington. All right. We'll be right back. Fox Sports Radio.
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0: 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But before we get to the Lightning Locker, I want to ask y'all this before we get Ilo to give us an update. And just, you know, y'all hit it how you feel it. Who should be the favorite for next year to win the NBA championship?
1: I'm going to say the San Antonio Spurs. I believe they get back to the Western Conference Finals, and Wemby's going to come back with a vengeance. I'm going with the Spurs.
0: So you're putting dirt on OKC. All right. TJ, Cuffs, who y'all got?
2: Ooh-wee. This is a tough one. The favorites to win an NBA championship where we sit today, I believe it's a two-team race. The Spurs or Oklahoma City, and I'm going with the Spurs as well.
0: More dirt. Team Cuffs.
2: You're having difficulty.
3: I'm going to say the Spurs have to go out and get an enforcer like Bobby Portis. That's the perfect piece to put alongside Wemby. You need a goon
0: like
3: beside him.
0: They need
3: like,
0: a big man.
3: I feel like they lost that finals because they had six wasted roster spots. You had Kelly Olynyk, Biombo, Mason Plumlee, Harrison Barnes. You had all these guys on the bench pretty much doing nothing, giving you no minutes. Mitch Johnson didn't trust those guys. They have to upgrade that bench, and I think Bobby Portis, that type of stretch four, can put them over the hump once again and get them back there. But don't sleep on Sam Presti this offseason. We got to remember Jalen Williams was hurt. J-Dub was injured in that series. He tried to play on that hamstring. It didn't work out. A.J. Mitchell was hurt as well. Those are two major cogs on that team. So the Thunder will be back, and I think we're going to see that Western Conference Finals matchup for the foreseeable future. I don't think anybody else is going to have a chance in the West because both of these teams have draft assets. Like, look at the Thunder right now. They have the 12th pick in the draft this Tuesday. And they got a chance to get somebody like Yaxel Landenberg, the kid from Michigan, Landenberg. They can upgrade.
1: Yeah.
3: They can trade that pick. So I say it's going to be between the Thunder and Spurs, man. But I think Wemby is going to be extra motivated.
0: It's going to be interesting to hear how you answer your first Lightning Locker question. But before we get to the Lightning Locker, let's get an update from Isaac Lohenkron. Ilo, where you got, my guy?
4: Cuffs!
0: Oh, gee, here we go. Here we go.
3: I'm going to keep it real short and sweet, Ilo. I just flew back. Hear me out. I just flew back from Texas. You got to book you a flight to Dallas, Texas, and go to Hutchins Barbecue, man. The best ribs I've ever had in my life. The ribs were so good, Ilo. I had to smuggle a whole rack of ribs back on my flight last night for my wife.
0: Smuggle?
3: That's the ribs are. I'm smuggling ribs, Ilo.
4: Cuffs, you know I love you, but been there, done that.
0: Oh, wow.
4: The real question is, did you also have a Texas Twinkie?
3: No, I didn't get that Twinkie, but I saw them cooking that Twinkie. Everybody told me to try it. It's a jalapeno wrapped in like brisket and bacon and got cream cheese in the middle. Everything is bigger in Texas than I really realized that now. But one more thing, Ilo. I made it back in time for my Carolina Hurricanes, man. You've seen the parade. We are a hockey city now. I'm telling the world, North Carolina is a hockey state, and Raleigh, North Carolina is a hockey town and a hockey city.
4: Now, what do you think was the biggest factor in the Hurricanes winning the Stanley Cup? Was it penalty kill? Was it their neutral zone trap? Was it the tape-to-tape passes?
0: Protecting the crease.
4: Cuffs?
3: I think it's really just Rob Brendamore, man. Like we seen him. He got the big shoulders, the guy following their coach, man. They had the identity of their coach. You know, he won a championship 20 years ago at 06, and he's brought that identity to these Hurricanes. And I'm going out on a limb right now. We're going back-to-back, Alo. We're going back-to-back.
4: Can you confirm or deny the rumor that you are trying to have your name inscribed on the Stanley Cup?
0: Dang.
3: Hey, that's a little too much. I can't go that far with it, but we're going to go back-to-back.
4: Well, my congratulations on the Stanley Cup, but also on Hutchins Barbecue. And speaking of Texas, that's where today's World Cup action is kicked off as we speak. Group F matchup between the Netherlands and Sweden. The Netherlands scored first in just the fifth minute of the match. And guys, here is how that goal sounded on the radio in the Netherlands on NPO Radio 1. And Bro was so excited, he switched from speaking Dutch to English.
5: Robben met een goede kaats. Hier komt Gakpo. Gakpo kan binnen door. Geeft hem voor. Brobby! Goal! Brian Brobby doet het! En Nederland pakt de leiding in Houston. Een raketstart. Hoe kan het anders hier in Houston, Texas? En wat een goal en wat een moment voor Brian Brobby.
4: It was interesting. I mean, that would be like someone here announcing in English and then lapsing into Dutch. So Brian Brobby scores for the Netherlands in the fifth minute, but then just 12 minutes later, Brobby scored again. Here's how that sounded on Fox.
5: Marlin to Dumfries. First time ball, it's 2-0! And it's Brian Brobby again. It's double Dutch in Houston.
4: They are now in the 28th minute. It's the Netherlands 2 and Sweden 0. Golf in round 3 of the U.S. Open. Wyndham Clark has a 4-shot lead at 7 under par overall. He'll tee off today at 3:45 Eastern. Xander Schauffele among those tied for second place. He's at 3 under par overall. Rory McIlroy and Scottie Scheffler 7 shots back at even par. One Major League Baseball game going on right now. The Chicago White Sox a 1-0 lead at Detroit in the top half of the second inning. Guys, back to you.
0: Appreciate it, Ilo. Okay, well, it's time for the locker, the lightning locker. 3 rounds, 3 questions each, 10 seconds per answer. You know, the rule is if you go longer than 10, your mic goes off, but we don't really have that in play right now. But we got round 1, news hits, round 2, and round 3. You know, just try to keep up when I hit you with the go, and we're going to start. Hey, do we got some radio game music to go with this, Perfette? Like, you're so good at things like this. Let's just add a little game music to this one right now. Let's see how good they can react to the game music, hyping it up a little bit more. Let's see if we got something here, because we're going to go news quick hits right out the gate. You got anything for us, Perfette? What you got? You got anything? Okay. Little gritty. Little country gritty. Cuffs, you're first on the list. We just asked who y'all had winning it all, but this one's for you. Knicks win it all. First title since 1973. Brunson, 45 in the closer. You talked about how he's your light-skinned brother. And finals MVP. Beat the Spurs 4-1. What do you think the odds should be for the Knicks to repeat next season? Over or under everybody else in the East? You know, go. Give us what you got.
3: I think this is a one-off championship, because I think James Dolan is going to be satisfied with just winning this one ring, to be honest. Like, I think the Knicks are happy and content, and I think Boston is going to retool. We might see Jaylen Brown move on, so I'm going to go with the Celtics to rise up and win the East next year. I don't think the Knicks are going to be back in the finals next year.
0: All right, moving on. Second question. This one's for you, TJ. Brendan Sorsby, first-round talent. We talked about him in the first hour of the show. Make sure you check out the podcast if you miss any of it. He files for the supplemental draft after gambling scandal hits the deadline Monday. Would you spend a pick on a quarterback with a gambling history? Yes or no? Go!
2: Absolutely, I would. Now, what pick will that be? I'd probably go, I'd go third round. I'll take a chance on him. If you have any type of sense, man, you're not doing no dumb like that again. But I'll take a chance on him with a third round pick for sure.
0: Plexico Burris, Aaron Dude. Donald. We talked about the unretirement watch. Rams want him back. Miles Garrett reportedly helping with recruiting him. Does Aaron Donald suit up in 2026 over under if he suits up. Does he get six sacks, less or more, if he comes back? Six.
1: Hey, man, knowing Aaron Donald, I think he comes back because this will be one of those seasons where that he can get to another championship very easily, being teamed up with Myles Garrett. And when he does return, not only will he have six sacks, he'll have double-digit sacks, 10-plus sacks. So I think if he returns, 10-plus sacks, he makes first team All-Pro again, and they win the world championship.
0: All right. So he's going to get more than six sacks. All right. Let's take it to round two. TJ, if you have a teammate that gets caught up betting on sports, what's the first thing you say to him when you see him enter into the locker room? And if it gets bleeped out, just say it gets bleeped out. But I want an honest go at it. Go!
2: Bro, you can't be that damn dumb. Are you effing stupid? Like, that's what I'm going to say, bro. You dumb as hell. Y'all know me. That's exactly what I'm saying. Yo, dumbass done got caught. You thought you was going to get away with that. You stupid as hell, boy. This is very simple, because you're going to get caught. Gamble if you want to and think you're going to get away with it. They going to catch you.
0: Will you give him a conclusion of comfort and understanding, or is it just left off as you dumb as hell? No. Take care.
2: Exactly. No comfort at all. Why am I giving you any type of comfort in when you knew what the consequences were going to be when you got caught? Because you're getting caught. Man, the National Football League is not playing about these players gambling. Do it if you want to.
0: Cuffs, did you ever play football?
3: And I was a light skinned Tommy Frazier, and I was an option quarterback in middle school. What you talking about?
1: A light skinned Tommy Frazier.
3: Let me tell you the real story. They recruited me so hard to play football. I would have started as a freshman on varsity at quarterback, but I was a little too frail, and the offensive linemen at my high school were the same size as me, like 160. So I wasn't about to get hurt and miss basketball season. So that's where my football dreams ended, man.
0: All right. With that backstory, here's your question, and I need you to take this very seriously. Which one do you take, an Aaron Donald at 36 years old, or you going into your freshman year of high school? Go.
3: I mean, I'm taking Aaron Donald because I'm seeing him on Instagram. He's still in relatively good shape. You know what I'm saying? And I feel like
0: that's better than you going into high school, Cuffs.
3: I mean, I was 160. I was a buck. I was lighting the cake like Wimby. I was like 160, man. I couldn't take that impact, that physicality. But I think Aaron Donald is going to come back about midseason. He's going to see Myles Garrett doing what he's doing, and he's going to say, "Yo, I can fit right in there." You can't double team both guys now. So I think he's itching to come back. He's going to come back midseason.
0: I think the only time you would have been comparable is in crawling. You know, if y'all would have had like a crawling race, I might take you in the crawling race. But once
3: man,
0: y'all got up on y'all twos,
3: guy, man.
0: I'm gonna have to go with AD, man. Like from walking from toddler on, I'm gonna probably have to go with AD. And that's, I love you. It's with love and respect, Cuffs. But that's just what it's got to be. All right, TJ or wait, Plex. Here we go. Here we go. Where are we at here? I lost my place on where we are at. I got y'all with teammates getting caught up. All right, here we go. One catch in your career to make again with the game on the line. Don't say the obvious one because we know you hurt my feelings earlier on. Don't say the obvious one. Outside of the Super Bowl catch that ended the undefeated Patriots, Where would you go? Which game on the line?
1: Oh, man.
0: You want that one catch.
1: 06 in Philadelphia, man. We go into halftime in the fourth quarter down 17. We go into overtime. And there's one, like, few seconds left on the clock. Before we go on the field, I point to say, I'm sitting beside Sam Madison. I said, man, I'm going to score this game. I'm going to end it. I'm going to throw the ball in the stands. And it was a cover zero fade. and there was just nobody out there but Sheldon Brown. I don't even think Eli could see where I was going. He just threw the ball up there and just took a dive. And, hey, man, I came down with the ball, and we were 0-2 at the time. And we ended up 1-2. I ended the game, and that's why the Philadelphia fans still to this day still hate me.
0: Good for them. Good for those Philadelphia.
6: All right, round walk three. Off. Here we go. Here we go. I'm gonna hit you with this, TJ. The Cuffs just won it. I know you feel really good and strong about the predictions that you make and how they come out, because that's just how you do it. Next June, what call are you going to make right now that makes you look like a genius next June? Go!
2: Next June, I mean, that's got to be the NBA Finals month. So the Spurs win the championship? I mean, that's so far away.
6: Yeah, absolutely. That's why it's June. Genius. Who gets MVP? I mean, y'all hit us with the Spurs. Who gets defensive player? It's 6 year of the league, trade, whatever. What makes you, which you're genius,
2: the
6: look
2: MVP
6: like one?
2: MVP will be, I'm going to say Jason Tatum.
6: Oh, wow. Ooh. Oh, wow. That's spicy as hell. You going with Tatum? Luka?
3: I think Luka is sitting back, right? Luka watched Giannis get a ring. He watched SGA get a ring. He watched Tatum get a ring. He watched Jokic get a ring. Now he watched his old Dallas Maverick teammate, Jalen Brunson, get a ring. And Luka had phenomenal stats. He was the leading scorer in the league last year, and he didn't get any accolades, right? Mm. So Luka's sitting back. Low-carb Luka's going to come back with a vengeance this year. And yep. I say Luka is going to win the MVP.
6: Who you got, Plex? Hey,
1: so, Cuss, let me ask you this question. Would you take Jalen Brunson right now, or would you take Luka Doncic?
3: Luka is a better individual player, but
1: he's a better individual player right now than Jalen Brunson?
3: Yes, but Jalen Brunson has
1: – I don't believe that.
3: He has the perfect starting five around him. Like, you got big wings. You got OG Anunoby. You got Mikal Bridges on the wing. They cover up a lot of his defensive liability. You got Mr. Robinson coming off the bench. You got Cat. It's a perfect storm for Jalen Brunson right now. So, Rob Pelinka, you and –
6: And why y'all ain't got him winning MVP? Why y'all ain't got him winning MVP? Hold on for your answer. Who you got – yes. Who you got, Plex? Who you taking as your MVP?
1: As the NBA – NBA over to all to overseason MVP?
6: Yes. Next year.
1: He took Jason Tatum. Man. You know what? I'm going to just go jump out the window and say this is going to be probably one of the best seasons of his career. My main man, Joel Embiid. I'm going to say he's going to get MVP.
3: Hell no.
6: Oh, my God.
1: My main man, that, Joel Embiid.
6: You really
1: and
6: did jump out the window.
1: I'm
6: going to
1: look like a real genius. Joel Embiid for MVP.
6: If he get it, you will look like a genius. That's not only going out the window, Plex. That's sitting on it and falling out of it backwards. But that's just me. I'm going to go with what doesn't make me look like a genius. It's just what it's going to be. Mr. Wembanyama will win the MVP of the league in 2027. That's just what it's going to be. All right, fellas, the last one of all the questions, and here we go. NFL, who is your favorite right now to be the best team heading into the playoffs next season? Go.
3: I'm going LA
6: heading
3: Rams,
6: into the
3: man.
6: Playoffs now. Not the playoffs, not the Super Bowl, just the playoffs.
3: If the L.A. Rams can stay healthy and they can add Aaron Donald to that mix, like we were saying previously, with Myles Garrett in the mix now, if Puka Nacua can get himself together off the field, they're loaded. They got pretty much the best coach in the league in Sean McVay. I think it's going to be the L.A. Rams if they can stay healthy. So Seattle Seahawks, the jig might be hovering.
2: I think it's an obvious answer where we stand today. It has to be the Rams. They have the most complete team in the National Football League, and it would be even more complete if Aaron Donald decides to rejoin and unretire. And so I think that's the obvious answer, be the Rams. But, you know, you got to have a lot of things go your way. You got to stay healthy. Ball got to bounce your way. But as we sit here today, it has to be the Rams.
6: Mm.
1: Well, I'm not going to be like you guys and take the

0: They got one more push in him. And I really believe that he's going to come back off of this injury. Now he adds a running game to this offense. It's going to improve the passing game tremendously. That something that Patrick Mahomes has not had is a steady run game. So I'm going with the Kansas City Chiefs.
1: I was conflicted on this one, fellas, and it's two AFC teams. I'm going to pick one, but I'm going to tell y'all with the caveat of the other team, it could have gone either way. All right, the first one, which is my pick, I'm going to go with the Denver Broncos. I think their defense is just as phenomenal as the dark side. That Seattle Seahawks defense, and that Seattle Seahawks defense is nasty. I would have loved to have seen that matchup. I think Bo Nix comes back as a better quarterback. He fits what Sean Payton wants and what he loves, and I think that that is a pure win. I would say my second runner-up, and I know we didn't need to, but I'm just giving it to y'all, is the Houston Texans. You know, people were down on Stroud. But for me, he can't play any worse than what he did in that last game we saw him in. The dude is still a talent. Let's not forget how talented the dude is. And I believe he has a bounce back year, plays better than what he has. Their defense is nasty too. And if they can find that running game to go along with what else they got going on, I think the Houston Texans are going to be dangerous next year. But I'm going to say the Denver Broncos, all right? That's our lightning locker, y'all. And listen, if you missed any of it, don't worry about it, because you can check today's show out in its entirety. All you want, just catch the podcast. 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Right after the show, today's podcast will be posted. Be sure to follow the podcast, rate it 5 stars, and you can even provide a review. If you liked it, good. If you didn't like it, that's good too. Just let us know wherever you're at, all right? You can get your podcast wherever it is you look for them. Follow the feed, and you'll find today's full show posted right after we get off of the air. Coming up, we're closing the show. The Knicks dynasty or a one-off? I think we already heard that, but we'll close up the show with the 2027 title picks. We talked about it, and we got Cuffs for one more segment. You're listening to Up On Game. It is Cuffs the Legend. It's Plexico Burris. It's TJ Hushmanzada. I'm LeVar Arrington. Take a quick break. We'll be right back to close it up. 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
1: Oh, okay, for Cubs. Let's do this one for Cubs. Woo! Petey Pablo.

0: All right, y'all. Welcome back into the show. It's the last segment of Up On Game. Hope y'all enjoyed the show. Yeah, before we go any further, shouts out to Perfet. Shouts out to Bo. They make the show go the way that it goes. If we don't have them, we don't have a show. Appreciate y'all. Shouts out to Ilo giving us the updates. If we don't have the updates, we don't know what's going on in the rest of sports because we talk about what we talk about. Before we get up out of here, fellas, I got to throw this one out at y'all because it's kind of been on my mind. I've been like thinking about it. I've been looking at it. Have you ever seen an alumni group of guys that have not won anything so Have y'all ever seen an alumni group of like straight up A-list celebrity stars being celebrated? You're watching them walk around, be celebrated, and they never won anything. They never won not one title. Now listen, I'm a big I played in Washington, so I'm a big fan of Pat Ewing from the Georgetown, the Pat Ewing, and loved him as a player. Jamaican player, got love for, you know, LJ. If you didn't love LJ, if you played basketball when Grandmama came out, I was wearing Converse because of LJ. All right. You know, Stephon Marbury, you got Carmelo Anthony, John Starks is around, Latrell Sprewell getting caught by the paparazzi coming out of parties and stuff like that. Fat Joe, they made Fat Joe relevant all over again, even though he didn't play and he ain't getting no championship. But I mean, what is this phenomenon? I got to ask, what is the phenomenon of the praise of all of the former players? And ain't none of them won. How's that work?
1: I'm gonna tell you what it is. They've been losers for so long in that city. It's 53 years of losing and heartbreak. So these dudes are clout chasing off of the Knicks team right now. But I will give the Knicks credit. Their organization, they do show their players a lot of love. You know what I'm saying? A lot of organizations, they don't lay out the red carpet like this. You know, J.R. Smith spoke about it, like, the Knicks show him way more love than the Cavs did when they won in 2016. So I will say that part, but it is kind of funny seeing Skinny Joe and those guys walk around with the trophy as if they won.
2: Hey, so let me ask you this. I know that John Starks and Allen Houston are employees of the New York Knicks now, so they will receive championship rings. So do you think it matters to them that they will be getting the championship ring as guys being in the front office, or would you rather want the ring as a player?
1: Not the same, man. Not the same. Like seeing Patrick
2: it's not the same.
1: Trophy, it's not the same, bro. You didn't have your actual sweat out there, the sweat equity all those years. Like, dang. Patrick Ewing can hold the trophy and take the photo off, but you can still see that little bit of sadness in his eyes, a little twinkle, like, yeah, when he missed that layup against the Pacers.
0: Give us your top five picks. We getting up out of here. Give us your top five picks in the draft before we get up out. You got 10 seconds.
1: Man, we going with A.J. DeBonta. Utah Jazz going to shake it up and get Cam Boozer, number two. Memphis Grizzlies, Darren Peterson at number three. Chicago Bulls going to get the steal of the draft, Caleb Wilson from UNC. And the L.A. Toenail Clippers, please take Darius Acuff Jr. so we do not have to see him in Sacramento. Please don't let the Kings get Acuff.
0: That's Up On Game, y'all. Y'all heard it here. Jonas Knox is up next. Fox Sports Radio.
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20: The World Cup right now, the Netherlands has a 2-0 halftime lead over Sweden. Brian Brobbey scored in the 5th minute of the match for the Netherlands, and then just 12 minutes later, Brobbey again.
21: Marlon to Dumfries. First time ball, it's 2-0! And it's Brian Brobbey again! It's double Dutch in Houston!
20: The call on Fox, the Netherlands, a 2-0 halftime lead over Sweden right now at the World Cup. Golf in round three of the U.S. Open, Wyndham Clark has a four-shot lead at 7-under par overall. He'll tee off today at 3:45 Eastern. Xander Schauffele among those tied for second at 3-under par. Rory McIlroy and Scottie Scheffler 7 shots back at even par. Baseball right now, the Yankees a 1-0 lead over the Reds in the top of the second inning. The White Sox a 1-0 lead at Detroit in the bottom of the fourth inning. I'm Isaac Lohenkron.
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0: You know, I don't want to say that we're jumping the gun a little bit here or getting a little bit too far ahead of ourselves, but I think everybody could use a little bit of perspective at this point in time. We'll get into that for you coming up here in just a couple of moments from now. 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You know, by the way, you can find this show, as always, on the iHeartRadio app. You can always listen on hundreds of affiliates all across the country. We will be taking you live all the way up until 4 p.m. Eastern Time, 1 o'clock Pacific. And if you are listening on the podcast, we appreciate you doing so. Now, I think it's fair to say that everybody's got, I don't know if you would call it World Cup fever or whatever you want to say. But hey, okay, I didn't see a lot of these people previous to that, myself included, talking a lot of soccer. But hey, nonetheless, do what you got to do. It's fine. But I think that at a certain point, you got to just take a step back and just maybe enjoy things a little bit. You know what I mean? Like, maybe you don't need to just be so focused on... It's like, you know, when you're a dad, and I've noticed this about being a dad, that there are two battles going on Christmas morning. All right. The first is making sure everything comes off as planned. If you know what I mean. The second battle is, how fast can I clean everything up? Because these people are filthy. I mean, there's wrapping everywhere. There's stuff all over. And I don't have the ability to be able to go, nah, just whatever, we'll get it. No, no, no. Immediately, one thing goes on the floor in a bag. One thing goes, and I'm trying to clean that up as fast as possible because I know what it's going to turn into if you leave the mess there for long enough. But at a certain point, and my wife's kind of, you know, nudged me in this direction, like, hey, why don't you just enjoy it? Like, you know, hey, listen, all of that will take care of itself. Everything's going to be fine. Just enjoy it a little bit. And it's not that I'm not enjoying it. I just look at that and I go, okay, that's a goal. That's a task. I must complete that task. I must win that game. I need to win. I need to get that in the trash and get this thing cleaned up immediately. And I feel like people watching the U.S. soccer team in the World Cup, at some point, you just got to let things settle and don't worry so much about the quote-unquote goal you have. Now, if you've been watching Fox's World Cup coverage, which has been tremendous, you have seen interesting back and forth with the studio crew, Zlatan and Alexi Lawless and Thierry Henry, and the whole thing is a bit strange at times. But Zlatan yesterday was asked about the U.S. in the World Cup following another win, 2-0 over Australia, and it sounded like this.
1: If you didn't believe before, I will repeat. Start believing. They have the country behind them. Mm-hmm. And when you have this support, it's difficult to beat you.
2: Zlatan, I want one word from you. Can the U.S. win this World Cup? Yes or no?
1: Yes.
2: Okay. Zlatan has spoken.
0: Yeah. Haven't we just all settled down and enjoy the day? You know, like, let's not worry so much about, you know, cleaning everything up and making sure everything's, you know, done and the goal is accomplished. Why don't we just enjoy the whole ride here? Like, let's just be honest about it. The U.S. is probably not going to win the World Cup. Let's also be honest about the fact that the best they've done is the quarterfinals for a reason. It's not really our thing. It just isn't. But it's okay, because it's fun. It's fun to watch these events. It's fun to see people come into the country and embrace our country the way that we all should do. It's fun to see all of the pageantry, all of this in our own backyard, so to speak. It's been entertaining. You've seen elite play, and the U.S. looks great. It's awesome. But instead of just enjoying the day, enjoying the festivities and just enjoying it all, everyone's like, well, maybe we could win. Well, you know, we could actually do it this time. Okay. Probably not. But why can't we just enjoy all that it entails? If the U.S. goes out and loses their next game or the next two games or whatever the knockout stages look like and all that stuff, are you going to look back at the World Cup and be like, yeah, this is a disappointment? You know, this was a real disappointment. No, it's still going on. It's still going to be going on here. And it's probably going to end up the way that a lot of people look at it ending up. If you were to go to DraftKings right now, all right, if you channeled your inner Brendan Sorsby and you went to DraftKings, you got to go a long way down the list to find the U.S. when it comes to the odds of winning the whole thing. Specifically, behind France, Spain, England, Argentina, Portugal, Brazil, Germany, Netherlands, Norway, Morocco, all

0: Because I looked at it and I thought, well, hold on a second. This is like a proud fan base. This is the Knicks. They're loyal and they're this and they're that. And they were crying in the streets of Manhattan and people were jumping up and down. And I thought to myself, man, if that's the goal to get you happy, if that's, and we're talking about, this is the Knicks. This isn't like U.S. soccer where they've never done it and they're the furthest they've got. No, the Knicks have seen championships before. The Knicks have had great players before. But I'm looking at it going, if that's the goal, if your whole goal, when everyone talks about championship starved and this and that, if your whole goal is, hey, we got past Boston when we've got this historic legendary franchise, that to me smells like a little bit of a problem. Just seems like a problem to me. And lo and behold, it also seemed like a little bit of a problem for the Knicks as well, too. There's a show called Roommates, or it's some show called Roommates that was going on ESPN, something along those lines. And Josh Hart said as much. And he basically said, hey, man, when we beat Boston last year, that's partly what kind of led to us falling apart against Indiana. We were so happy just to get to that point that we didn't think about what was next. And he brought that up because he saw similar things with the San Antonio Spurs. And here's the best part. You saw it too. When you saw the Spurs beat OKC in Game 7, what was the first thing that jumped out to you? Is Wemby crying? They should, like, they're really, really happy about this. Man, the Spurs seem like they do realize that was, you all saw it. We all saw it. It seemed like it was a bit much. And then you get to the finals and you see how it plays out. And if you look at the NBA finals and you watch game by game, it kind of mirrored that celebration where you were so happy, but the job hadn't been done yet. Just like the Spurs were so good in most of those games, but the job wasn't done yet. And Josh Hart saw it. And he made mention of it. He's like, yeah, I'm watching them celebrate, and I'm thinking, they have another one to go. And he recognized that because they did the same thing a year prior when they were beating Boston. They did the same exact thing, and what happened? They coughed up that game against Indiana in game one of the Eastern Conference Finals. They lost game two, and the rest was history. And the Spurs did the exact same thing. And does it absolve the fact that San Antonio probably should have won most of those games in the NBA Finals? No. When Wemby said post-game, like, if you look, we're dominating big parts of the series. They were. You can go back and watch that. But that celebration that we all saw and we all recognized in Game 7 against OKC, that was the clue, the peek into the future as to what the NBA Finals were going to look like. Because each of those games that they blew looked just like that. Those games, they had big leads, were running away with it. What was it, 29 points at one point? Even Game 5, foregone conclusion. Except for the fact that San Antonio, just like their celebration, couldn't close. They got up early. They celebrated early. They were feeling good early, not realizing nothing had been done yet. You saw it. Josh Hart saw it. The Knicks saw it. And that's why they saw an NBA championship. At the Jonas Knox on X, at Jonas Knox Show on Instagram. And you can hang out with us as always on the iHeartRadio app. So we are going to have the usuals coming up later on. Later on this hour, it's another edition of Do You Care? And what that involves is a bunch of storylines in the world of sports and beyond that you've been force-fed over the past several days. We're going to tell you the truth about all those. We're also going to have another edition of the Scraps to close up shop in hour two. All of it is yours here on this two-hour extravaganza. But the NFL has an idea. And I'm going to tell you why you should be skeptical. That's next.
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23: Us. And for that, we say thank you. Thank you. Thank you for all the love you continue to show us. 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Now.

Jonas Knox, Fox Sports Radio. I'll say this, man. The sights and sounds of the World Cup, especially the crowd shots, are some of the best. And not for the reasons that you're thinking. Because most of the time, they've got, people that are running the cameras, the producers, the production staff, who's just looking around saying, hey, how many rocket ships can we find in the crowd that'll go viral? And so that's usually a part of the gig for the camera crew there. But they just showed Sweden's fan section at the game because they're getting blowtorched by Netherlands right now. I mean, it's awful. It's 4-1. And they showed a few minutes ago a crowd shot, and one guy had tears in his eyes. One guy's like, hey man, again, not everybody's gonna win this thing. And you specifically definitely aren't. So if you can't find the enjoyment, I would say this to anybody that paid a significant amount of money to go watch the World Cup, if you're basing your return on investment on whether or not your favorite team wins, you're an idiot. Like, there's no other way to put it. You got to do what the Scottish fans have done. You see what the fans in Scotland, they come over here, you know what they're like? Hey, man, we don't know anything about the Red Sox. We'll go to the games, and we're going to drink the city dry. There's nothing left. We're going to drink it dry. Our team stinks. That's fine, but we're going to make the most of it. You can't base your experience based on the results. You can't. And I'm sorry that you paid a significant amount of money to come over here and watch your team play. You're going to be able to look back on it and say, you know what? At least I got to see them play. They got annihilated, but so did I. So it's fun for everybody. All right. By the way, coming up in, we'll call it about 10 minutes from now, there's been some confusion. Something that you thought you knew, and we're talking grade school stuff, at least for me, something that you thought you knew apparently has changed recently. We will get into that for you coming up here a little over 10 minutes from now right here on Fox Sports Radio. By the way, be sure to subscribe to the Fox Sports Radio YouTube channel. 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You'll see our best videos from all our shows. Don't stop there. Hit the thumbs

0: what about that face mask over there? Review it. You don't like it? Review it. What's the issue here? Like, it shouldn't be that difficult. But them trying to point out, and there was, and look, if you look down the details of the agreement and all that, if you look through all the way down, they'll tell you that, well, you know, we're skeptical we can come up with 12 ready officials by the time the season starts. Okay, well, that's comforting. That's comforting. Well, it's just based on the time of the year. Okay. But that makes us feel better. Hey, if an official is doing a poor job and they're not performing up to snuff during a game, we're going to replace them. We just hope we got enough to replace them with. Like, what do we... Here's, like, this... You've seen this in Major League Baseball. So for those of you that have been watching, Major League Baseball has the ABS system now, the automatic balls and strikes. And basically, where you can look at a pitch, the catcher or the pitcher can tap their helmet or the batter can tap their helmet and they can look at a pitch if it goes one way or the other and it's real fast. It's done efficiently and there's a box on the screen and they look at it and you can see it in the stadium and all that. And so you see it happen multiple times during the course of a game. I think a game last week between the A's and somebody involved 16 challenges. Like it just, like it, you know, it's kind of nuts. But what it's also done is it's shown you how difficult that job is. Because some of these calls that these umps are missing are literally by a tenth of an inch. It's right there to where the batter's just tapping his helmet, hoping he's right. And he ends up being right by a tenth of an inch. So we're talking about a guy standing behind a catcher and a batter with a pitcher throwing 100 miles an hour who's literally just a tenth of an inch off. It's shown you, hey, man, this has helped the sport. Yeah, they're getting the calls right. Also, they get a lot of them right to begin with. So the idea that we're going to look at an official and say, hey, man, that guy, you know, missed a close call there. We got to pull him from the game because of poor performance. I don't buy it. I find it hard to believe. They can say this and present this to you because they want to show to everybody that, hey, everything's on the up and up here. And even officials are going to be judged differently. But I think if you actually took a step back and looked at it in totality, you'd realize... not that believable. Not that realistic. At the Jonas Knox on X, at Jonas Knox Show on Instagram, and you can hang out with us as always on the iHeartRadio app. All right, so coming up next here. You've been taught something your entire life. You've been told something your entire life. And apparently, we were all wrong. I'll tell you what it is right here on FSR. But for all the latest from around the world of sports, ladies and gentlemen, I present to thee the one, the only, the magnificent, Sir Isaac of Saturday.
1: And speaking of magnificent, Jonas, that would be the performance that the Netherlands is doing right now at the World Cup as they are kicking Sweden repeatedly in the Nether regions. 71st minute. The Netherlands 4, Sweden 1. Brian Brobbey of the Netherlands, a brace in the first half with goals in the 5th minute and the 17th minute. And then Cody Gakpo of the Netherlands would follow suit in the second half.
2: There's Somerville for the first time with a smart turn. Excellent play. Dumfries, 3-0! It's Cody Gakpo, and that might just do it. The Dutch on the move, the orange flooding forward. Here's Cody Gakpo, drops his shoulder, hits the shot, 4-0! Brilliant from Gakpo! The Netherlands are running riot!
1: And they have now crossed into the 72nd minute. Those calls courtesy of Fox. They are just wrapping up the second half hydration break. Again, it's the Netherlands 4, Sweden 1. Coming up next at the World Cup, 4 p.m. Eastern, Germany against Ivory Coast. From Toronto, and with that in mind, Jonas, we have a German fan alcohol consumption update for you. Yesterday, someone who is an employee of the Amsterdam Brewery in Toronto posted, and I quote, "I didn't realize what Germans

0: were like until today. So energetic, joyful, and funny. Also, unreal alcoholics. Our restaurant had 32 kegs in the morning. We were down to 3 by the end. Unquote. Now for his reaction, Fox Sports Radio alcohol consumption insider Jonas Knox. Jonas?
1: Well, I'm not surprised. I have a dear friend of mine is German. His family is German. He's not, he's from out here, so he's not German, but, his family is. True story, I learned lyrics to a Rammstein album from his grandma. I had her translate the lyrics, because Rammstein sings all their songs in German. Ew. So I had her translate it to me. And so one night when he was having a party in high school, I was inside and I had the album out, and she was telling me what, and I still remember a lot of the lyrics in English that I couldn't have deciphered before. That she's
0: so
1: great from German.
0: Bro's grandma not only translated, but she was so hip, she was actually invited to the party.
1: Oh, she lived there. She had nowhere to go.
0: Okay.
1: It was great. I was just inside with her. Now, here's the other part of that story. So, my friend is German. He also, at one time, was an alcoholic. Not anymore, but okay. At one time, he was an alcoholic. And he also liked to golf. So, the nickname we gave him was Refill Mickelson.
0: That's good.
1: Because he was, and he would booze hard. Like, there was no, it was... Second he got up to the second, I can't believe he's still alive. I think he is. But the point is, this is not surprising. Germans like to booze, man. They're into it.
0: What a well-rounded family. He's just trying to be as cool as his grandmother, I suppose.
1: I don't think she drank, which is the interesting part.
0: But yet she still had a working knowledge of Rammstein.
1: Oh, yeah. She just went through the whole thing. Like, I know, like, there's a song called My Heart's Brent. What would you say that means in English? Mein Herz brennt. What would you say that means?
0: My heart's broken?
1: No.
0: Okay.
1: My heart burns.
0: Ah.
1: See that?
0: That's all relative, yeah. I suppose.
1: Donnie, man. What about sonne? What do you think sonne means?
0: I'm dreaming.
1: No, it means sun. It's not that far off. Like, the German and English language is not that far off.
0: You're like a real-time Google Translate. Good for you.
1: Oh, I don't know anything else.
0: We will be pulling the German radio broadcast for you to translate in real time coming up in our second hour when that match against Ivory kicks off. No word yet on whether the commentators have been spending the morning pre-gaming at the Amsterdam Brewery in Toronto.
1: Dude, they go hard, man. It's like, well, because Oktoberfest is a German thing, correct?
0: Yeah.
1: Yeah, I think Oktoberfest. So, when Oktoberfest is happening, like, there's a German brewery not far from my place, and people go there and just get throttled. And it's all month long.
0: By the way, speaking of broadcasters getting throttled before the game, it was a big badge of courage on the old student radio station when I was in college that the guys would broadcast the USC-UCLA game, the highlight of the game every year, completely hungover. That was like
1: really?
0: A badge of... Yeah, true story. No, absolute true story.
1: Good for them.
0: I know.
1: I don't know about you. I've never drank before a show. I've had, sips of a beer. Because when we were doing the show in Ireland, you don't have a choice. I've had sips of a beer.
0: You wouldn't want to be rude.
1: Yeah, but other than that, I can't do it. You know what it is, Isaac? I have too much respect for the industry.
0: Yeah.
1: To do that.
0: I mean, when in Rome...
1: Yeah.
0: I mean, you...
1: I'll do a segment called Pro Wrestler or Porn Star, but yeah. God forbid I have more than 2 sips of a Guinness while in Dublin doing a show, because I have too much respect for the industry.
0: By the way, speaking of consuming alcohol and a setting in sports for consuming alcohol, today is the Carolina Hurricanes Stanley Cup Parade, Jonas.
1: Right.
0: And we actually have some news coming out of that, because during the celebration itself, the Carolina Hurricanes literally signed one of their players, Nick Deslauriers, to a 2-year contract extension, and he literally signed the contract right up on stage at the Stanley Cup Parade, and perhaps not surprisingly, he commemorated the occasion like this. Listen.
2: Two more f***ing years!
0: So there you go, Nick Deslauriers confirming his 2-year extension as only a hockey player can.
2: Two more
0: Anyway, golf round three of the U.S. Open.
1: Seems like a packed house there. Jeez. Way to pack them in, guys.
0: Well, you know, I mean... Yeah. I mean, it was a parade, so maybe not a few, you know. I mean, most of the fans were maybe on the parade route itself. I'll have to do some research into that.
1: Sounds like a WNBA game.
0: Well, maybe, how dare you? Maybe they were at the Amsterdam Brewery or the equivalent in the Triangle region. Anyway, golf round three of the U.S. Open. Wyndham Clark, a four-shot lead at 7-under par overall. He'll tee off today at 3:45 Eastern. Xander Schauffele tied for second at 3-under par overall. Rory McIlroy and Scottie Scheffler, 7 shots back at even par overall. I'll try and look into what's going on at the Amsterdam Brewery and how they're doing in terms of kegs available. And I'll talk to you about that next hour.
1: Well, I do have a... Because I figured you, of all people, would know this.
0: What do you mean, just, me, of all people?
1: And we did, by the way,
0: not a backhanded compliment.
1: We did not... Like, Isaac and I are sitting 10 feet from each other right now, for people that are not in the know. So we're sitting, like, 10 feet from each other right now. I'm looking through the glass at Isaac right now. And the one thing I would say is that we don't...
0: By the way, you look tired. You look tired.
1: Thanks, man.
0: Yeah.
1: Like, jeez. Like, I even showered and everything for you. Like, I don't understand. But the whole thing is, we don't go over any of these transitions or topics ahead of time. Stuff will pop up and I'll go, man, maybe Isaac will know this. Because it just, to me, it sounds more organic.
0: All right.
1: All right, you got to help me out with this.
0: Right.
1: And this is not planned, coming off the
0: by the way,
1: stuff that we talked about.
0: By the way, yeah. I have to intercede here. I am finally glad that you crossed the Rubicon here and you are now directing me to do things instead of asking permission to do things on your own show. Good
1: well,
0: for you.
1: Well, no, that's still going to continue. My manners know no end.
0: All right.
1: You know, that's how respectful I am. But at what point did people decide, you know what we're going to do? We're going to start changing the spelling of the country Turkey. At what point did that happen? Because I feel like that's happened recently.
0: I mean, what's the deal with that?
1: Have you noticed that too?
0: It's gone from Turkey to Turkey, and I just discovered that for the first time last night. I'm like, what?
1: I'm telling you right now.
0: When did that become?
1: Listen, yeah. all respect to our friends listening on the iHeart app in Istanbul, but I'm just telling you this right now. I'm not going to pronounce it Turkey. It's Turkey. I'm sorry. It like that's what I was taught growing up, and I'm just going to go back to what I was taught growing up. It's Turkey. I don't understand when this became a thing. Let's go live to our I Have a Thought on Turkey insider, Chris Perfett, for the latest. Chris?
3: First off, to quote Coming to America, his mama called him the Ottoman Empire. I'm going to call him the Ottoman Empire.
1: That's fair.
3: Yeah. No, I think this is, from what I understand, as someone who has to cover this stuff for soccer, it seems like it's a thing from the recent government, from their current government, that they want to be called Turkey for whatever reason. But I guess for most Turkish people, you ask them, they're just like, yeah, you can call us Turkey. It's fine. We just literally do not care.
1: You know what it is? It's like the guy who changes his jersey number so he can get more merch sales.
0: Oh,
1: I think that's what it is.
0: Okay.
3: It's like Qatar is supposed to be pronounced Qatar in Arabic, but then during the last World Cup, they were like, no, we want to be called Qatar because us being called Qatar in English sounds goofy. So maybe they just didn't want to be associated with deli slices.
0: Yeah, we have a we do have an update, and the ironic thing is this whole thing apparently happened in 2022. They officially changed from Turkey to
3: during
0: Turkey,
3: the Olympics. Yeah,
0: yet the whole world only seems to be finding out about this now. Apparently, someone from an Istanbul-based think tank said the main reason was to eliminate the association with the bird and also the colloquial association of Turkey with failure. Like, oh, they put on a real turkey on the Jesus. Field and they lost XXX to nothing. But what about PR here? I mean, literally, apparently, this happened in 2022. I just found this out last night.
1: Yeah, listen, mission not accomplished. I'm calling it Turkey. I don't care. It's not, when I go to get it, when I order, like, I used to work with a guy at TGI Fridays who also, speaking of alcoholics, full-blown alcoholic. And you know what he would have after every shift because he was, as said, full-blown alcoholic?
0: Wild turkey?
1: Wild turkey. He didn't have, hey, give me a glass of wild turkey eye. No, he was wild turkey to the gills, and that's what was going to make him happy again. So, like, this whole idea that we've got to all of a sudden now change what we were enough's enough. We got to stop this. They're called Turkey. All right. So if anybody wants to know where there's a safe place to call what you want to call it, it's right here on this show. It's called Turkey, as just formally announced by the one and only Isaac Lohenkron. Thanks, Isaac.
0: Hey, glad to be there for you.
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0: Jonas Knox, Fox Sports Radio. By the way, coming up top of next hour, we'll call it a little over 10 minutes from now, we are going to tell you about two groups of people that are the same in the world of sports. That'll be yours right here on FSR. By the way, if you would like to follow along on social media, you can do so at the Jonas Knox on X and on Instagram at Jonas Knox Show. That is at Jonas Knox Show on Instagram. But right now, it is time for this.
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1: Here's some of the big stories from the last week. But Jonas, the real question is, do you care?
4: I don't care.
0: And for that, we turn it over to our executive producer, Bo Benson, to find out what the hell people have been talking about all week. Bo?
5: Well, Jonas, according to a report on ESPN Milwaukee, Giannis Antetokounmpo doesn't want to leave the city of Milwaukee. He just wants to leave the Bucks. So, Jonas, do you care?
0: Yeah, that's
6: Hey, I love it here.
0: Look, that's one way to do it. You know, you don't want to burn the small market and make them all hate you because you don't want them to, you know, hold something against you for the rest of your career. You know, a la, you know, burning your jersey like LeBron and all that. Not that they would do that with Giannis, but I mean. Bo, it would be like telling your wife, hey, I don't want to leave the house. I just want to leave you. Like, you know, if that's okay. That way, you know, I don't go by another place. I'll just go on my separate. Like, it's like, dude, you can't have both. All right. Unless you play for the Bulls and you plan on commuting back and forth. I don't understand how this would work, but it's a nice ploy. And hopefully sooner rather than later, the Giannis trade speculation will be over and we can all move on with our lives. Next.
5: Colts defensive back Sauce Gardner. He says that he is actually just 24 years old, not 25 as listed in some media places. Jonas, do you care?
0: Yeah, this is unfortunate.
7: I love it.
0: Let me tell you why. Sauce Gardner should have played this a little bit differently because what he needs to do is wait until the next go around on his contract when they hold the age against players and be like, whoa, wait a second. You thought I was 30? I'm not 30, I'm 29. Yeah, big difference. And in the NFL, that matters. They care about age. They're crunching the numbers, and they look at this with everything as far as what sort of value to give you as a player. So I think I'm glad we all got it cleared up, but I think he waited. He should have waited a little bit longer in order to do that. Next.
5: So the greatest owner in sports, James Dolan, he says that going into the second apron is simply not an option for the NBA champion New York Knicks. Jonas, do you care?
0: Not really. I mean, listen, this whole second apron. If you're the Knicks, hey, you got your championship. You know, people that want to complain about James Dolan, where were you during the playoff run? I tried to point that out the entire time. There's a lot of hypocrisy. Nobody likes him, but now everybody's celebrating him. They're willing to pay top dollar to be in his arena with his to watch his team, et cetera, et cetera. It is what it is. You got to move on with your lives. Next,
5: ESPN's Lay Insider Brian Windhorst says that LeBron James is currently focused on re-signing with the Lakers. Jonas, do you care?
0: Not really. Not really. And let me tell you why. Because I feel like this whole thing's going to drag out for as long as possible. And it is interesting to see now all the reports that have come out where Kevin Love is back and they're going to bring all the... To me, let this thing play out. He's going to milk it for all it's worth. And after it's all said and done, LeBron's probably going to end up back in Cleveland like he's celebrating with the 2016 championship team right now.
8: We are.
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0: Netherlands has just defeated Sweden 5-1. Brian Brobbey scored two goals in the first half. Cody Gakpo scored two more goals in the second half. So the Netherlands now leads Group F over Sweden 4-3. Coming up next at 4 p.m. Eastern, first place will be on the line in Group E as Germany goes up against Ivory Coast from Toronto. Germany won its opener over Curaçao 7-1. Ivory Coast won its opener over Ecuador 1-0. Golf in round three of the U.S. Open. Wyndham Clark, a four-shot lead at 7-under par overall. He'll tee off today 45 minutes from now. Xander Schauffele among those tied for second place at 3-under par overall. Baseball right now. Cubs over the Blue Jays 3-0 in the third. I'm Isaac Lohengrin.
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0: You know, there's two people in the world of sports. They're the same. Letting you know that right now. You might be one of them. We'll get into that for you coming up here in just a couple of moments from now. 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If you are listening on the podcast, we appreciate you doing so. And we were talking about, to start the show, the World Cup fever that is going on. There's a lot of people that are really, really excited about the World Cup. You may be one of them. I know. Listen, we're all happy to see the U.S. doing well. They've won their first two games. People really pumped up. Even so much so that you got some people asking the question, can they win the entire thing? Zlatan said on the Fox post-game show he believes they can. Other people out there are starting to talk about, man, what if? You know, look at them in comparison to these other teams. What if? They will not be winning the World Cup. The U.S. will not be winning the World Cup, and that's okay. It's all right. It's okay to just enjoy it, have fun enjoying the event, everything that comes along with it, the spectacle. That's fun. If we don't win, if the U.S. doesn't win, it's okay too. They could lose every game from here on out, and everything's still going to be okay. It's fine. Because what's going to end up happening is people will be outraged for about a minute, and then we'll just move on to off-season NFL, and then it'll be another 4 years before people put on this song and dance again. And I've just sort of noticed that there are two people that are kind of the same thing, right? Now, again, if you're happy about the World Cup, I love the World Cup. I love the big soccer events. I love the pageantry of it all. But at least I'm honest. Other than that, I'm not watching English Premier League. I'm not watching Italian Serie A. I'm not. There's other things going on. There's other stuff going on in my life. I'm not watching an MLS game. I'm just not going to partake in any of that. So there's other stuff going on. And you can criticize me all you want and say, well, you know, you cover sports. I mean, you should. Okay. Or I can just be honest. There are some people who pretend that they are interested or know what they're talking about, and then they come on and they make brutal mistakes, and then they get buried for it because they're just not honest and forthright about the whole situation. I am. I love watching the World Cup. Fox has done a tremendous job. Telemundo does a tremendous job. I think it's been fantastic. I love the big soccer events. All the other ones, couldn't care less. Sorry. Just being honest. Nobody else wants to be, I'll be honest. And here's the best part. A lot of you are like that too. But everybody gets caught up in the emotion and they get caught up in the celebration and they all want to be a part of it. It's just like Knicks fans. It's the same person. Man, the Knicks sure did pick up a lot of new fans over the past couple of weeks. Didn't you notice that? Hey, look at that. Taylor Swift's a Knicks fan. Interesting. Wasn't she just at a Cavs game supporting the Cavs? Did that not happen recently? Like, I'm pretty sure that happened. Like, hey, look, everybody's celebrating the Knicks. Nobody's got a problem with James Dolan. And weren't you the one saying, like, they're not going to do anything until he's out? You know, he's got to go. Unless he goes, he's like, isn't that the same thing? Charles Oakley, but the problem is, there's just no originality anymore. Nobody just wants to say, you know what? Like, that's why I give credit to people who support awful teams. You know who I like? The guy who's watching one of the worst teams in the league, who's just sitting there up in the bleachers all by himself. Some people will call him a loser, a loner, got no friends, got no family. You know what he's got? Loyalty to that team. And when they win, he's probably not going to be sitting front row. He's probably not going to be celebrated. But you know what? He's going to know in the bottom of his heart, he earned it. There wasn't this make-believe pretend game that I'm all into this and I love this and I've been here from the beginning. No, you haven't. You have not. Some people are a little more honest about it. I try and be a little bit more honest about it. You may not come off right, may not like it. You know what? At least it's truthful. And that's more than can be said for a lot of people we've seen watching sports over the last month or so. And that's a fact. At the Jonas Knox on X, at Jonas Knox Show on Instagram. And again, you can hang out with us as always on the iHeartRadio app. Now, speaking of James Dolan, here's going to be the best part. Okay, this is the best part. And I know this from personal experience. All right, so let me just tell you, this is how this is going to go. So James Dolan, the guy, remember, again, everybody hated him. Nobody liked him. Now they want a title. It's okay. Everything's forgiven. James Dolan spoke recently following the Knicks championship about the second apron, you know, the NBA, the salary cap, the punishments and all that stuff that come along with the second apron. But he spoke about the future of the New York Knicks recently.
1: First off, most of our guys are under contract.
2: Right.
1: Right, we have a couple guys who are not. If we could bring back the whole team, right, exactly as it is, I think why wouldn't you, right? Mm-hmm. But I don't know if we're going to be able to. You know, we're willing to stretch, right? But there's certain things in the NBA that you have to be, you know, suicidal to do, and we're not going to do those.
2: Right.
1: One of them is called the second apron. Cannot go into the second apron.
0: Yeah, so that's James Dolan, the owner of the New York Knicks. Basically, what he's saying is that there's zero chance they're going to win a title next year. That's what he's saying. Like, but this is what happens. This is what happens when a team wins a championship. It's the first time in, you know, in a long time. And all of a sudden, the fan base and everybody starts looking at it and saying, oh, my God, you know, they could do this again. They got the roster to win a title. We could do this again. Not happening. Especially at a place that hasn't had a championship in a long time. Let me tell you that from personal experience. Okay? And I've said this before. When all you Knicks fans, all you crybabies who get upset when I'm critical of this whole thing, I'm just speaking from personal experience. Listen, man, I'm a Cubs fan. All right? And let me tell you, what everybody was saying after 2016 when the Cubs finally won a World Series. You know what they were saying? Dynasty. It's a dynasty. Look at all the young talent they have. Look at all the young. And guess what happened? Chris Bryant, gone. Anthony Rizzo, gone. Javi Baez, gone. Kyle Schwarber, you know him? He's the guy on pace to hit 500 home runs. He came up with the Cubs. Guess where he is now? Not with the Cubs. He got DFA'd. All those guys, gone. Jake Arrieta, one of the best pitchers in baseball. Man, helped him win a World Series. Guess where he ended up? Somewhere else. Gone. Like, once you win one in a championship-starved town or for a championship-starved franchise, there's no motivation for that team or that ownership to go back and do it again. You know why? Because you did your part. You gave them a title. They're going to sit there and they're going to eat non-playoff appearances or they're going to eat early postseason exits for breakfast and they're going to like it. And you want to know why? Because they're going to look back and go, yeah, but you know what? At least we got one. At least there was that one. This is the way this goes. I'm not trying to be negative. I'm just trying to set the right expectations. That's why I say enjoy it while you got it. Because it's going to be gone. And all you're going to have is this year. That's how this goes. That's why it's so rare when you see a team like the Dodgers who win a World Series. Like, no, we're not satisfied. We want more. We're going to get Mookie Betts, Otani. We're going to figure it out. We're going to do it legally. And we're going to continue to add talent. The second Kyle Tucker became available this offseason, the second the Dodgers' name was even rumored, it was over. It's over. Hey, Tarek Skubal, one of the best pitchers in baseball, probably going to get dealt at the deadline because the Tigers don't want to sign him long term. Who would you think would probably be the most likely candidate to trade for Tarek Skubal? The Dodgers. Like, that's how that works. Places that haven't had titles for a long time most of the time look at their fan base and say, yeah, you just deal with it. And by the way, the 2016 Cubs, it's not like that city hasn't seen it before. You know what it's called? The 85 Bears. That was supposed to be a dynasty too. Guess what happened? Nothing since. So, I'm just telling you right now, if you are a Knicks fan, like a legitimate Knicks fan, not somebody who just popped up out of a sewer cover somewhere and was like, hey, I'll leave the rats and come up here and join everybody else. No, not one of those people. And not that guy that got all tranked out on the rooftop that had to be, given a resuscitation attempt. Like, not that guy either. But all you legitimate Knicks fans, I'm telling you right now, enjoy this. Buy all the merch. Keep all the memories. Have all the photos. Have everything you could possibly get your hands on. Because your hands will never touch that title again, ever. And that's the way that goes. At the Jonas Knox on X. At Jonas Knox Show on Instagram. And again, you can hang out with us as always on the iHeartRadio app. All right, so coming up next. Apparently, somebody in the world of football doesn't want to let it go. They will not let it go. We'll tell you who it is right here on FSR.
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By the way, coming up in, we'll call it a little over 10 minutes from now, somebody with a subtle complaint about what, you know, overall has been a pretty tremendous run for an event in sports, but somebody with a subtle complaint earlier, and I was keeping notes. We'll get into that for you right here, again, a little over 10 minutes from now on Fox Sports Radio. By the way, a lot of feedback here. We are an hour and change into the program. Guy writes in, Maddie says, any way we can ship Jonas and this douchebag fraud World Cup fan Freddie directly to Iran? They are equally useless, equally fake, and equally ignorant. Come to think of it, might as well send mouthpiece Isaac too. Radio Iran has a nice ring to it. Another guy writes in, your cracker ass needs a bleep Taporia-style beating by a bunch of Guido Knicks fans, you bleep. Hey, man, why don't you leave Ilya Taporia alone, man? That was a great fight. Probably could have won that fight in the second round if he stood back up. He'll be back. He's great. Jason writes in, get back to bleeping out your micro baguette to your Spurs Frenchy alien beefcake, you stalking D-off. Rob writes in, Joni can't get enough of fantasizing about being ravaged by Bleep Dolan in the sphere while in your Mondani Knicks gear, like all those bleep celebs that became fan bitches in May, you bored up bleep. Another guy writes in, hey, Monica Lewinsky Jr., shut the F up and stick to what you're good at. Staring at the pic Brett Favre sent to Jen Sturger for an hour without noticing his watch and Crocs. The one take you got right is a home plate ump being a tenth of an inch off because you deal with a tenth of an inch daily. Hey, man, thanks for rounding up. At the Jonas Knox on X, at Jonas Knox Show on Instagram is where you can find us on social media. And now, after all these years, I finally figured out that my wife has a Twitter account. That's awesome. All right. 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So I saw this story that came out in relation to the Brendan Sorsby saga that's gone on and on. Apparently, the Big 12 is, quote, in no rush to pull its lawsuit against Texas Tech, with an athletic director saying some legal fees may need to be accounted for. Quote, there may need to be some consequences for Texas Tech, even if it works out this way. It was pointed out there's been legal fees involved in this action. Is it right for all 16 schools to share in those legal fees when we didn't have anything to do with starting it? Those are some of the things that are going to have to be worked out, and they will be. Ooh. Ooh. Hey, there's times, and I love college football, but there are times where the pettiness of college football is, it's almost hard to believe. Wasn't the whole goal that Brendan Sorsby not be allowed to play? That was the whole goal, right? That he should be punished and he should not be allowed to play. That's why all these other schools were upset. That's why all these other athletic directors were upset. That's why everybody in and around college football looked at this and said, this is crazy. Why would this guy be allowed to play if he bet on his own team? Not once, not twice, but 40 different times. And betting $90,000 on others. So, like,
what are we even talking about here? Which is what made Texas Tech's approach to this whole thing kind of nonsensical at every step of the way. Whether it was the video they released, the 22-minute video we talked about last week, and all the other things that came along with it, none of it made any sense. The only conclusion that would make sense would be for Brendan Sorsby to not be allowed to play college football. And look, I'm one of those people that said, I believe in second chances, but I also think that second chance should come in the NFL, not here. And look, his agent can come out and he can talk about, well, Cincinnati knew this for a couple of years and he's a good kid and he can make all the excuses he wants. Brendan Sorsby has not come through this looking good. And neither is Texas Tech. But you know what Brendan Sorsby is going to do? He's going to move on and he's going to try and pursue an NFL career. You know what Texas Tech is going to do? They're going to move on and try and pursue another playoff appearance with somebody other than Brendan Sorsby. And you know what the Big 12 should do? And especially this athletic director? You should move on too. It's over, dude. Do you really need the money? Do you really need Texas Tech and Cody Campbell and the program to give you back money for legal fees? What are we even talking about here? The goal was you didn't want him to play. That was the point of all this. We don't think that he should be allowed to play. Okay. What was the end result? He's not allowed to play. What did they put you through? Pain and suffering? Is this like a pain and no. Texas Tech was trying to figure out any way they possibly could to try and get a really good quarterback they gave $5 million to play next year. And they wanted you and everybody else to overlook some things. You know where you've heard that before? College football. It happens all the time. It's been happening for years.

0: reality. And so all of these other ADs and big, they're going to stand on their soapbox and have this moral high ground of, well, I mean, you can't do this. It's bad for the conference. It's bad for college football. Listen, man, if we peeked behind the curtains for long enough, we'd find some flaws with your program too. It's over. He's gone. Texas Tech is moving on, and everybody else should as well too. At the Jonas Knox on X, at Jonas Knox Show on Instagram. And again, hang out with us on the iHeartRadio app. Up next, though, we are going to tell you about something. I mean, you know, apparently.
1: Such a pressure kick, and he made it look so easy.
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3: 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We are finished with the first group stage match days for Group E, and now we're on to the second with today's match between Germany and the Ivory Coast. And later today with Ecuador and Curacao. I'm your host, Jackson Feltz. And today I'm alongside former All-American and national champion at North Carolina, Danny Jackson, and three-time national champion head coach, Pete Fewing. And we are counting you down to kickoff for the next half hour before Germany and Ivory Coast in Group E taking place in Toronto, Canada at Toronto Stadium. Gentlemen, before we dive deep into Germany-Ivory Coast, which we'll really get to deeply in our next segment, I do want to start by taking a little bit of a look back at yesterday and the situation for the United States men's national team. A 2-0 win over Australia at Seattle Stadium underneath beautiful cloudless skies in Seattle, 75 degrees and sunny, the waterfront, the march to the match, everything there, 67,000 people seeing the United States get that 2-0 win. And thanks to a Paraguay 1-0 win over Turkey A last night, the United States have officially topped Group D. They have officially won it and can start looking ahead to the round of 32. Danny, let's just start by talking about that victory over Australia and an amazing atmosphere in Seattle.
4: Yeah, it was incredible. People traveled from all over the country to be there. And if they didn't have a ticket, they were outside the stadium. It was packed outside Seattle Stadium, both in Pioneer Square alongside the waterfront, 10,000 people or so doing a march to the game, headed by the Buffalo soldiers on horseback. And it started off with that. It was just such great energy, the buzz. The national anthem was incredible. It was sung out. There was obviously singing. There's all over social media at the end of the game. But I think the game itself was really special as well in a different way than the first game. They managed to get their work done in the first half, super efficient, got that early goal, relieved any type of pressure they had again. And they played free. They played a slightly different formation. Of course, Pulisic not getting the nod. And they played in a three-back system versus a four. They played two up front with Pepe alongside Balogun, which worked really well in the manner in which they worked together. But I think it was the fact of the U.S. players working so hard for each other. We talk about this togetherness that national teams have, and we've seen it across the board with different smaller nations putting arms around each other, fighting in the trenches for each other. Well, the U.S. team did that again yesterday. They dug in when they had to in Australia, started to get a little bit of a run of the game. They managed to keep a clean sheet, the first clean sheet since September, I believe. But it was the fact, we talked about it off air, Pete, it was putting the head down and just sprinting back as hard as they could when they gave up the ball, whether it was Freeman or whether it was Pepe who just worked his socks off. I think it was just a fantastic professional performance with an incredible crowd and atmosphere.
5: Yeah, absolutely. This team had something to prove coming in. They a little chip on their shoulder, but also a lot of criticism that this team hasn't reached its potential, right? They've got everything they need. They come from some terrific clubs around the world, and the 94 team did better with, it was said, you know, a bunch of college guys, right? And so these guys had something to prove. You saw it. Pulisic, for me, had something to prove. You could see it when he scored the goal against Senegal, and his expression on his face going, sliding past the corner flag, going off the field. But then when he came, and he was just so amped up after that. But then when he came back on the field, dead face onto the next one. So that kind of said to me, okay, these guys

0: really want to do it. My understanding is that after the game, a bunch of players came to Christian Roldan and said, what's it like? Is this how it is to play here? Right. Yeah. And so there was interest from players because they had so much fun. So they fed off the crowd. But to your point, Danny, the work ethic, every player, we have no luxury players on this team. And we know we don't have any luxury players. You can say Pulisic could be one of those, but he's doing the work as well.
1: What I thought was fascinating yesterday, the buzz in the crowd was across all 67,000 people. It wasn't just a section behind the goal corner. Every single fan knows the game. The American public is so much more educated in the game of soccer than they were 30 years ago. They stand up in anticipation of something happening when they break through and they win the ball. They applaud a great tackle. They applaud a corner kick. You can see the amped up nature of the crowd. And it was all there. I mean, Pochettino, Jackson, you said it exactly right. His comments after the game were about the love of the crowd, the connection, which is what Brian Schmetzer talks about as the Sounders head coach, the connection between fan and player. And the U.S. had that, that the fans stayed after the kickoff. They sang their hearts out. And I think on national TV, you could feel it and see it. And the people were commentating and said they didn't want to leave. I think one of the comments is, we don't want to go off air right now. We don't want to go to commercial break. We just want to absorb this atmosphere.
2: The Take Me Home Country Roads, the entire crowd singing that after the final whistle.
0: I had to leave
2: the
0: stadium early, and I stopped in the restroom before I left, and they were belting it out in the restroom. We had our own little concert going. It was quite impressive, to be honest with you. So, yeah, I didn't want to leave. I didn't want to leave, and the person I went with stayed for another hour after the game.
2: Yeah, it was an incredible atmosphere as the United States got a 2-0 win over Australia. And again, thanks to the Paraguay 1-0 win, the United States are now the top of Group D. No matter what happens coming up against Turkey next Thursday, no matter what, the United States will go forward as the group winner and then go to the round of 32 at Bay Area Stadium in Santa Clara. If they win that, they will return to Seattle Stadium for a round of 16 game. And I think the question for the United States now is, what do you do for this game on Thursday? And Danny, off the air, we were talking about the yellow card situation and how, okay, well, Balogun has a yellow and a few other players have yellow cards from that game. And well, there are certain rules in this World Cup, we all know, where yellows in back-to-back games mean you're suspended for the next one. And I think there was a lot of discourse online last night of, oh, you got to bench Balogun, bench anybody who has a yellow card. And that's not exactly correct.
1: Yeah, you get scraped. I think they've tried to preserve the best players to be selected or be available for selection for the big games, right? So after the group stage, it gets wiped away. After the quarterfinal stage, you get wiped away. So in essence, you can't get a yellow in a quarter and a semi and be suspended for the final, which has happened in the past. And that means that some of the best players miss out on the marquee game, obviously, in our sport and for FIFA. But I think it's a factor of keep this thing going. Keep this thing going. You may make a couple of changes looking forward about the teams you play. Maybe there's some players you in that top 14, 15 that may need a little extra time for some reason, maybe formation-wise, tactically, you're starting to prepare for the next game. But who knows what kind of team we face in Turkey? They've got nothing to fight for. You know, the coach probably knows he's going to lose his job. The players are embarrassed about their performance. 62 efforts on goal, not a goal scored in their first two games. So they might just wither at the vine very early if the U.S. get on top of them, as they have done in other games. So it'll be a fascinating matchup.
2: 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And that takes us to Group E. Where do we stand in Group E right now? It's a clear two countries at the top. Germany and Ivory Coast both sit with 3 points. Germany has the goal differential, though, of +6 after their blowout win over Curacao. Ivory Coast with the +1 goal differential after their win over Ecuador in the first match day. For Germany, they're in their 21st World Cup. Ivory Coast just in their fourth. Germany stationed in Winston-Salem, North Carolina for this World Cup at Wake Forest University. Meanwhile, Ivory Coast are in Chester, Pennsylvania at the MLS Club Philadelphia Union facility. This game today in Toronto, Canada at Toronto Stadium. We'll take a break. We'll come back and start diving into this game. We'll get to the lineups. We'll get to players to watch. We'll get to keys to the match. Germany, Ivory Coast in Group E for the top of Group E, 20 minutes away from kickoff. 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

0: 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Welcome back to the pregame show. We have Germany and Ivory Coast facing off today in match day two of Group E at Toronto Stadium. Let's dive into these lineups and what the teams are doing today. Today's lineups are brought to you by Fox One. 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
1: Faye, the head coach for Ivory Coast, has made five changes to his lineup to the one that won 1-0 in their last game with United winger Diallo, who scored that last-minute winner, coming into the starting lineup. So the starting lineup is in a 4-4-2, we believe, with Fofana in goal, a back four of Singo, Kusunu, Agbadou, Konan is your back four. Diallo, Kessié, Sangare, and Diamande are your midfield four. And Bonny and Ueli are your forward strikers.
0: And for Germany, the four-time World Cup winners, it is the legend Manuel Neuer in goal. He had an injury to his left calf at the end of the season for Bayern. He forced him to miss the German Cup final and their friendlies, but he is back and he is in goal for Germany. It's the back four of Kimmich, Tosh, Schlotterbeck, and Brown, Metcha and Pavlovic in their holding midfield. Sané, Musiala, and Wirtz are their attacking midfielders, with Havertz up top for Germany. And from there, I think I immediately want to dive in to these key players, because today's players to watch are brought to you by Fox One. The excitement of the FIFA World Cup is now streaming live on Fox One, the official English streaming platform to catch every unforgettable moment. Fox One brings the action straight to your screen so you never miss a goal. Download Fox One and experience the FIFA World Cup live. There are a lot of choices, Pete, viewing here for this game, especially for that powerful German squad.
2: Yeah, for me, Havertz up front from Arsenal. He's already got two goals. We have 14 guys with at least two goals, two with three, Messi and David from Canada. So Havertz up front for me. He's a lone striker. Can he do what we just witnessed with the Netherlands, put his chances away, get through the box, put Germany up early over the Ivory Coast to really keep the momentum from the 7-1 win over Curaçao? So I'm looking to him to just finishes opportunities.
1: Yep, I think Havertz is a big player for big time moments. Scored in two Champions League finals, one for Chelsea, one for Arsenal, of course, and got his goals in that tournament opener for the Germans. For me, it's Wirtz, former Bayer Leverkusen man. A year ago, got his massive big money move to Liverpool. Didn't work out so great for him in the first half of the Premier League season. Came into his own as he started to get used to the speed, strength, and power of the Premier League, and had a much better second half of the season. He needs to get some goals as well as assists. Two assists against Curaçao. That first assist for the first goal from Metcha, top of the box. He was so nonchalant. He just took the ball, put his foot on it, and just rolled it into the path of Metcha, who passed it into the far corner. So he's influential. There are no changes to the starting 11 for Nagelsmann. So he sees lots of positives coming out of that first game. Yes, they tied things up, did Curaçao right before the break. But sometimes in these games, you need a bit of that. You need a bit of resilience. You have to come back. I think there was confidence and there was patience shown, and obviously in the second half the scoreline opened itself up. But I think certainly that attacking three of Sané, Musiala, and Wirtz are as good of an attacking three as you're going to get in this World Cup, Pete.
2: When you start the same 11, I think that's great. Here's the deal: when you win 7-1, it really doesn't take a lot out of gas out of your tank, right? It's fun. Players are free flowing. And so I think this is a bigger test for Germany, clearly. So I think he's saying, okay, that was good. We took care of business as we should, but let's keep the same group together, because this one today with Ivory Coast is going to be a little more challenging, and we're going to have to be able to do it with the group that we think is going to take us forward.
1: And it's interesting, thinking about the last minute winner by Diallo in their first game. They obviously saw changes worked well in that second part, in the second half. We've seen that sometimes where teams make some tweaks and changes. We saw that with Sweden making a formation change coming out of that first hydration break, where they suddenly played much better in the back half of that first half. And I think Ivory Coast's also made changes from the start. Five changes, as we mentioned, much to do with probably the way that they played in the back half of their first game. So it'll be interesting to see how the likes of Diallo, who's a Man United player, lots of speed, comes off that right-hand side to his preferred left foot. He can be a real weapon for them.
0: Yeah, you talked about the speed and power of the Premier League. Ivory Coast, so much speed, right? That is where we certainly will see that. Amad Diallo, one of the fastest players around. And, you know, it's interesting because for Germany, Pete, it's a game against Curaçao that was 1-1 38 minutes in. And I wonder if the fact that it took so long for Germany to take over that game it ended up being a 7-1 win. It ended up being the dominating effort that you would have expected, but it took so long to get there. I do wonder how the first half hour goes for Germany in this game. And if they do try to maybe put their foot on the gas a little bit harder in that first half hour than they did against Curaçao.
2: Well, I think that'll be a talking point in the locker room. And as you advance through a tournament, you want to grow into the tournament. This is game two. We've seen Brazil grow into the tournament. We've just seen the Netherlands grow into the tournament. I think that'll be the expectation today.
1: Yeah, look at Ivory Coast. Their big game was their first game against Ecuador. And they squeezed out that 1-0 win. Because if you think about the third place, third place teams make it through the top eight of 12 third place teams make it through. Curaçao, you'd expect to be 3 points for both Germany. You know, well, Germany got their 3 points. Ecuador today, you'd expect them to get a win. I'd put them at 3 points. So if Ivory Coast can squeeze out a result here with the expectation they'll go into that Curaçao and get 3 points as well, their work has been done, but they play against four-time world champion Germany. This is an amazing opportunity to play against one of the heritage teams in the World Cup. And we talked about Germany as being slightly underneath the radar, which is interesting for them. They didn't make the knockout rounds in 18 or 22. Lots to prove. Nagelsmann's a young coach, 38 years old, and their team is youthful and energetic. It's very much like this reset that Germany has had coming out of the 86 World Cup, making a run, winning the 90 World Cup. Then it went quiet towards the back end of the 90s. They reset their entire infrastructure in the 2000s. They won the World Cup in 14 with the likes of Schweinsteiger and Özil. And now again, resetting the national team to be young and vibrant and energetic. And I think led by Captain Kimmich, of course, who played center midfield in the last World Cup for the Germans. He plays at right back, which just shows the dynamic nature of their midfield five.
2: I love the comment, heritage club, right? And it's been 20 years since they've won. So this group wants to put themselves that cup in their hand.
0: We have Germany, Ivory Coast in Group E coming up in just a few minutes. Ecuador, Curaçao is later tonight. And then we have the final match day here in Group E on June 25th. Germany facing Ecuador, Ivory Coast facing Curaçao. And definitely keep that in mind when it comes to that. Points there, as Danny mentioned, with Ivory Coast looking ahead to potentially three more points there next week. We'll get one more break here. We'll come back. We'll talk about the histories for these countries in the World Cup and some final keys to the match. 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
0: Listening to FIFA World Cup 2026 on iHeartRadio. Jackson Feltz alongside the three-time national champion head coach Pete Fewing and the All-American and national champ at North Carolina, Danny Jackson. We have Germany and Ivory Coast in Group E at Toronto Stadium, kicking off in just 6 minutes. For Germany, this is their 21st World Cup. They are four-time champions. They're tied for Italy for the second most World Cups, just behind Brazil with five. They've been utterly dominant for a long time. However, since 2014, it has not been good for Germany. Some would call it a total disaster, to be honest. They did not make it out of the group stage in 2018 nor in 2022. After that win in 2014, they're in 2022. They were in the group of death with Spain, Japan, Costa Rica. Did not make it out. For the Ivory Coast, meanwhile, they are in their fourth ever World Cup, but they have never made it out of the group stage. They didn't make it out in 2006, 2010, or 2014. They did draw the group of death in both 2006 and 2010. They did not qualify for the World Cup either of the last two times. Let's get to some keys to the match quickly. Pete Fewing, Danny Jackson, your thoughts on this one starting soon.
2: Well, for me, the pace of the Ivory Coast is going to be important, that Germany absorbs, they get in, stand them up, force them sideways, force them back, get numbers behind the ball. Ivory Coast should take advantage of the pace that they have and try to run at Germany, put them on their heels, get numbers inside the box, right? And for Germany, coming off seven goals, if they can pick up with that confidence, putting the ball in the back.
1: Yeah,
2: of the net.
1: I think both countries come in with confidence for different reasons. Germany getting through a little bit of showing a bit of resilience to come through that first quarter of the game when Curaçao tied things up. For Ivory Coast, getting their winner right at the end of the game. So I think the first 20 minutes will be fascinating. The methodical, disciplined way that the Germans play through the lines, trying to find their attacking three players with Havertz on top, will be interesting. And I think the five changes that Ivory Coast make, Jackson, they saw some changes. Fies changes at the 55th minute was key to make change that game against Ecuador. They start out of the gates today.
0: This is for the top of Group E. Both of these clubs got wins in their first match day. It's Germany, it's Ivory Coast coming next. 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
14: Because of a couple of yellow cards, two of those players dropping to the bench. But Frank Kessier is on a yellow, the captain retaining his place. Well, that is the superstar that we are all looking out for, and so are a number of Europe's top clubs as well.

0: And we're underway in Toronto. Germany in the white shirts, black shorts, Ivory Coast all in orange. And a place in the last 32 is there for the taking today. Oh, and a hooked effort by Havertz. Germany wasting no time whatsoever.
1: It's what Warren we expected. Barton. Yeah, it's what we expected. Germany to be on the front foot after scoring them seven goals. Jackie, we've been lucky enough to be at four stadiums. This just has a feel of a proper game, not like an exhibition game or a game of a celebration. This is really intense. The quality on both teams are out there. Ivory Coast, you said, have made five changes. I think that's maybe to be really positive in the final third with the pace and the energy and the quality that they have.
0: Yeah, we really are genuinely expecting a fabulous game, not least because of the number 11 of Ivory Coast, who we can't really take our eyes off. Such an exciting... Well, he's just pulled up for a moment there. And Diomande. We'll keep an eye on that. Looks to be okay. I wonder what happened to him there. He just bent over clutching his chest. He's still doing that as plays continued over the far side. Helped Leipzig back into the Champions League this season. What is happening to him here? This is a little concerning. He didn't seem to take a blow to the chest as far as we could see. But he's still not comfortable. He's still clutching his chest now with both arms. None of his teammates seem to be aware of it as Germany continue. Looking for Sané. And what a statement performance it was against Curaçao. Yes, of course, they're expected to beat them uncomfortably, and they were pegged back initially to 1-1 with that fabulous strike. But then they made their presence felt, and here is Sané. The player not necessarily expected to keep his place, but his head coach Nagelsmann stuck up for him in the press conference. Kimmich. And a little space for Wirtz. Looks to be okay now, Diomande. He stopped clutching his chest, which is positive, and he's moving pretty normally now, but that really was a strange one. And here he is. Now he's making a run, and here's Bonny on only his third cap after receiving citizenship. Now Diomande, they'll be fully alert of his ability.
1: Well, Jack, it's a brilliant start. Just looking at the system and how they've lined up. Front three with the Ivory Coast have stayed up. They're not going to come back and help their fullback. So that's an area straight away. Germany have been hitting their diagonal because their wide players, Sané and so they're going to be isolated one-on-one. So that gives them the opportunity. So they're going to be brave. Ivory Coast are going to stay. The front three stay up. Don't have to come back because normally you want your, as a fullback, you want your wide players to come and help. They're not going to do that. They're going to be brave going forward.
0: Hissingo has moved across to right back today with Kosunu, the Atlanta central defender, coming in alongside Agbadou of Besiktas. Here is Hissingo. Well, the flag stayed down for now. And Bonny had made the run through the centre.
1: And that's what you're going to see. If it's not a forward making run, it could be a midfield player. And that's when you're three up front and you're occupying the back four. There's going to be spaces in between Germany's left back and the left centre half. Brown, we know, on that left hand side, he loves to go forward. He wants to go forward. That's his trademark to push on. As Clarence Seedorf has said, with Inshallah in that midfield number 10 position, he's got to get on the ball a little bit more. And maybe when the game settles down, he can have an influence on the game.
0: Oh, Musiala was waiting in the centre. Have to be so alert to the various dangers of Germany. Musiala, yes, he might not be fully fit after that horrendous injury against Paris Saint-Germain last summer in the Club World Cup. Horrible injury when he fractured his leg and dislocated his ankle, damaged ligaments, and there's been quite a lot of talk in the German media as to whether he should be playing from the start at the start of this tournament, whether they should keep him. But his head coach Nagelsmann thinks he needs to keep playing, keep building his minutes and his confidence after such a serious injury. Missed the first half of the season. Dumande. It was an incredibly sad story. If you heard Jeff Shreves talking about it, the player doing a piece with Players Tribune, it was absolutely heart-wrenching what happened to him. His little sister is his absolute heroine, and she passed away, Roxanne, at the age of 15 after sipping a drink on a night out. Goodness knows what was in it, but she suddenly died, and she was the player that had inspired him and told him to keep going and keep going and one day be like his idol, Cristiano Ronaldo. And he was rejected by various clubs in England, the likes of Crystal Palace, the likes of Bournemouth, Chelsea. And here he is today with several of Europe's top clubs chasing him from Leipzig. We don't want to let him go. Now here's Brown on his way to Bayern Munich to join the five of the Germany starters. Well, it's not official yet.
1: I think what you're seeing straight away with both group of players is respect. They're not allowing anyone to get on the ball. They're pressing high up the field. The conditions are beautiful. The field looks great. The weather's good.
0: Bonny. Three German players around him. He's still going, Bonny. Dumande. Oh, wow. What a piece of skill. And it's in by Bonny. Here's Kessié, the captain. Now Singo. One loose pass like that and Germany can be well on the way with the talent of Musiala. And look at the runners left and right. And he's almost picked out Sané.
1: Picked out the wrong one. He had more options just to his right-hand side. Sometimes as a player, use that run, it creates space. It all gone across to that right-hand side and there was a gaping hole there just to maybe keep hold of the ball and run with it. I'm a big fan of number 23, Mathieu, as well, in midfield. I think he's a modern-day footballer. He can do everything on the ball. Obviously, got his goal as well in the last game. Box-to-box player.
0: And Felix Metscher of Borussia Dortmund. Brother Lucas plays for Leeds United. And he's one of the players brought in today. Christ Lowy. Interesting, the relatively low levels of expectations on this Germany side, which is feels quite weird, doesn't it, for those of us who've grown up with Germany's men and women winning a lot and being expected to go all the way in all major tournaments. But since Philipp Lahm lifted that trophy into the Rio de Janeiro air in 2014, they've not managed to emerge from a group since, and they're looking well placed here, and a reminder that if they were to win here, they'd guarantee their place in the last 32. So would Ivory Coast, but neither can win the group by the end of this game. Now here's Havertz, such a clever player, and it wasn't a bad touch, but run back by Wirtz. Metscher. Pavlovic. Metscher scored in the last game.
1: Good soccer again.
0: Kimmich. Oh, that's a clever header. That's a very handy save from Fofana.
1: Jackie is brilliant. They keep the ball. They sense that there's a little bit of vulnerability at the back post, and then it's a wonderful delivery. And Kai Havertz has got great technique, great ability just to try and get it off the bounce. And the keeper does well to come across, but I think they've started the game really well. When they have the ball at the back, they're quite happy to let Brown on that left-hand side push up. They have the three at the back. They try and suffocate you with the ball when it pops out as well, so Havertz. We spoke about him before the game. He will drift around. He's not your traditional number nine that pins you up like Haaland or Harry Kane. He will drift into areas to allow space for his colleagues to run into. Sané on this right-hand side, he will stay wide. He wants to be one-on-one with the fullback. But what a header, what a delivery. And also, what a save. That's always difficult. Peter will tell you in the studio, just that little skip in front of him. It's one that he should make, but sometimes they can make a little bit of mess. But Peter Schmeichel would have dealt with that pretty comfortably.
0: He made those look very easy.
1: He would have done it with one hand. Tell me about him.
0: And his eyes closed. Little finger, maybe. And a foul by Singo.
1: But it does have that feel. You know, it does have that feel on it, and it does have that way of... No, you're going to have to earn the right. No one's going to sit back and invite pressure. They're going to go when they have the ball, either team. They're going to pass the ball. See if you're vulnerable in certain areas. Close down, press. I mean, there's that instant there. Look how narrow the three German players are. What that is doing is creating space in the wide areas and allowing Havertz to come in, but that's what the cost is.
0: Now here's Diomande.
1: Go on, take him on.
0: Just watch them race across to him whenever he's on the ball, and he's into the box now. Konan.
1: Wow, what a block. Well, Brandt, he had to stay strong. And that's the instant that they have. And there's your trigger point. Win the ball and then go with pace, go with energy, and go with numbers. Diomande, the young player, we built him up and said how talented he's feeling the game, the little flicks, the little tricks, and nothing wrong with a bit of no-nonsense defending as well from the Germans at the back. Just feeling a little bit of an injury there. You said maybe the collision. If they can break the press, and now you've got this area that Sané wants. He wants to have this situation.
0: Now Sané out to prove a point. Not to his head coach, maybe to some supporters, certainly to the German media. Might not be playing had Lennart Kahl not suffered that agonising, devastating injury right before the World Cup. No doubt his time will come again and again, his Havertz. You can't separate them in terms of possession.
1: There you go.
0: Literally, 47% each. Germany with two shots at goal. Ivory Coast with one so far. That one save of note by Yahir Fofana. Plays in Turkey.
1: The German media was a bit flippant in the way with Ivory Coast, but you know, they qualified, they won eight games, drew two, didn't concede a goal. I mean, they're a top team.
0: Diomande on his own for once. This is unusual. Oh, and his touch letting him down.
1: Well, I'm telling you, as a fullback, he's taking me into areas. He's coming short for the ball and he is leaving acres behind. And the German captain don't want to be chasing a 18-year-old around, 19-year-old around. He's 31 years of age. That's a concern for. And here's another concern with that tackle that he went in. Just maybe got a kick on the ankle.
0: Yeah, Schlotterbeck down for the second time in this game. So if it's the same problem that's been troubling him, that is a concern for Germany.
1: You've got an ideal replacement. Rudiger, vastly experienced player, a Real Madrid player. You've got that on the bench. Maybe not as physical, the presence that he has from a set piece, but he's more than able to deal with the tactical awareness. And this is where the incident happened, just as he went through, just a follow through, and maybe that left ankle, just as he went round.
0: Yeah, just rolled.
1: Yep.
0: Well, that'd be a shame for him. He scored his first goal for his country against Curaçao and the six different scorers in that 7-1 victory last weekend. Schlotterbeck, the Borussia Dortmund central defender who plays with Metcha. At club level, and he's still receiving treatment off the field. Well, Ivory Coast will want to take advantage of this for the time being till they make a decision on whether to replace him. You're right, Antonio Rudiger, not a bad replacement. The 33-year-old Real Madrid centre-back with 83 caps to his name. That's what you call depth. Well, the other match in this group, Ecuador Curaçao, is later on tonight. Kicks off 4 hours after this one, and that's on FS1. Our coverage begins at 7 p.m. Eastern, that's 4 p.m. Pacific. So a reminder that whoever wins here will be guaranteed a place in the last 32, but they cannot win the group. Ojemendi's touch, it's a nice idea, and he's being encouraged by his teammate, Conan.
1: I think that little shake of the head, Nagelsmann, is just, he's okay, but he just wants a little bit more, maybe, from his players in the final third. I think the possession has been good. We've shown that stat, so they're okay in that department. Tactically, they go as a three here, which leaves your wide players one-on-one. Nice bit of interchange, but they haven't really had that punch. They had that one delivery that Kai Havertz has got on the end, but other than that, there's not been too much from their wide players. But give Ivory Coast some credit. Look at the way they're pressing. You know, they're not a team that wants to sit back. They want to play on the front foot.
0: Now here's Wirtz. Freeing Brown, the left back. Oh, it's just in behind Havertz. Zane beaten to the punch by Conan.
1: Not a bad idea. That's what you want, the wide player to come in and make that next striker. You know, don't be on that far side. Something was just a little bit slow to come over. Once they're attacking on that left-hand side with Brown, you've got to come across and make the other centre forward.
0: He's a very useful left-back, very, very positive in his play. The supporters love him at Eintracht Frankfurt, Nathaniel Brown. Looks to be Bayern-bound to join this guy. Oh, what about the strike? That's an excellent, excellent effort from Jamal Musiala, and usually the net bulges when he does that.
1: I just love his feet when he gets into the areas. Just watch him have the ball under control. It's fizzed into him, touch, the second touch gets out of his feet, and then he's just trying to guide that into the corner, and from this angle he just gets straight on the ball. Rather than getting his foot around it like a Beckham type of effort, he's hit it straight on. But again, just the signs that they have, the little thumbs up from the players, give him the ball, he can make things happen. His touch is excellent, and also his temperament. He's not worried about taking a chance, he's not worried about missing the target. He's had 8 goals in his last 14 games, so he's confident. Just looking there, looks like he's moving a little bit better. If it's a kick, I just know as a player, you can sort of run them off. It's a bit sore. It's the one when you get a twist or you fall awkward on it, but hopefully you can work it off.
0: Zane. Pavlovic.
1: There was a little discussion about the physical side of the game in pre-game, about in last competitions they haven't done that. The Germans are going toe-to-toe. They're not worried. They're not being overwhelmed by the physical side of the game. They can handle that.
0: Germany, the four-time world champions, have been in 8 finals as well.
1: That is amazing. That's that. I mean, and you question the Germans, they are tournament ready.
0: Oh, and that's a nice ball into the feet of Kai Havertz. His movement is so good, always offering an option to his attacking players. Ivory Coast aware of that.
1: But he just hasn't got that blistering pace. His movement is in his head. You know, that's where his quickness is, his decision making.
0: I'm quick in my head as well, just can't run.
1: I know the feeling. I'm slow and slow, if that helps you out.
0: That is the voice of Warren Barton, former England and Newcastle United right back from the days of the entertainers of Kevin Keegan. You don't like it when I remind you how you came so close to winning the league. Do you? You don't like that?
1: No, I think no. You enjoy saying it. It still upset me.
0: It's meant as a compliment. What a season it was.
1: Okay.
0: Emers Faye of Ivory Coast, the head coach, saying, "We're not coming to watch the Germans play, we're coming to beat them." We have some defending to do here. Brown finding Wirtz. Wirtz looking for Musiala. Now here's Mecha. He's full of confidence.
1: Brilliant play again, and Brown is involved on that left-hand side. They're trying to press, but because they're pressing as a three, the fullback for Germany is getting into them areas, and then they're on the attack. They've got another set piece. Tactically at the moment, the Germans are getting a bit of a hand. There's a three at the back, and it allows another midfield player like Brown to come into it. They score goals from set pieces as well.
0: Well, Nathaniel Brown with the signal. So his teammates know what's coming. Kimmich. Oh, and that'll be called back, surely. The ball's in the back of the net. Well, is that a foul on the goalkeeper? Yeah, the foul against the goalkeeper. Those don't tend to stand. And Kimmich, the skipper, arguing the German's case, saying it wasn't an actual foul, though it's contact, but not enough. Judge for yourself.
1: Yeah, I think you look at the arm there on the face. From the when you looked at the back, you're sure it was just a collision, but he led with his arm. I think if he tried to keep his arm down, which is hard, because when you're trying to elevate as a player, the first thing you do is want to push your hands up to get up, and because he led with that, that's why the referee gave it. And normally when there's a little bit of contact on a goalkeeper, they do tend to go in their favour. But there's another reminder of the physical side of the game, letting him know that when the ball is played in. Yeah, I think there you go again, Jackie. Just led with that left arm.
0: His English is all right, isn't
1: yeah.
0: it?
1: Oh,
0: no foul.
1: Press conference. He did it in French, he did it in German, he did it in English.
0: Is that all?
1: Well, a group of the players have come over to get some fluids, and the referee is telling them to keep away. I mean, that's a little bit of... The referee has to keep a hand on this, because a group of players from the Ivory Coast have come over, got some fluids. They thought they was having a drink and a chat, but that's not the occasion at the moment.
0: Yeah, that's what the new stipulations are. It's not something the referee can get involved with yellow cards, etc. But the players have been told, if the goalkeeper goes down, to stay away from the bench. Something that's working really well in the NWSL, by the way. We haven't seen many goalkeepers taking tactical timeouts. We're not saying that was one there, by the way, because obviously he was challenged. But we did used to see it quite a lot, and the NWSL leading the way on that front. And it's the clubs and the coaches who get fined rather than the referees showing any cards, if that's the case. But so far, so good on that front. Zanek. Mecha. Speaks English with a Mancunian accent. That's where he was brought up. Born in Hamburg to a German mum and Nigerian dad.
1: Okay, I love the way the Germans have been so efficient. They've kept the ball really well. They had a little bit of pressure, the Ivory Coast, but now it's the Germans that are dictating the pace of the game, and that's where they want to have it. They don't want it end-to-end. They don't want it like a basketball game where it's going backwards and forwards. They want to be in control. Ivory Coast, with their talented players that they have in the one-on-one areas, they want it a bit chaotic.
0: Zane taking on Konan. He's joined by Kimmich. From Pavlovic. Germany, by the way, have won their last 10 games in all competitions. The best run since they won 12 in a row back in 1979-80. And still, a lot of supporters not quite fancying them to go all the way. But I think not because they're not good enough, but because others are seen as more likely to win. Well, the player's going to pause for a moment. And this match break is sponsored by Lenovo.
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0: So welcome back. The players have had a little match break and Jeff Shreves is down on the touchline. What have you seen, Jeff?
1: I can tell you two things, Jackie. Just before the break had even started, Yandy Amandi actually changed his boots. Wasn't happy with his footwear, so he's got different boots on for the next half of this half. The other thing I can tell you, they watered the pitch, didn't tell us, and I'm absolutely soaked from head to foot.
0: Cheers, Jeff. Yeah, we just about avoided it when we were pitch side before the game. We didn't really want to move from down there, did we, Warren? We were just looking around this wonderful stadium. We've been so lucky to be at so many incredible arenas. The stadium best known as the Azteca in Mexico City. Incredible. Guadalajara, fabulous. Vancouver, we love that one. Heading back there again soon. And this one's just a little bit different, isn't it? The smallest of all the World Cup stadium. And it feels a lot more intimate. It's downtown, a bit like the Vancouver one, right on the shores of Lake Ontario.
2: Just looking down as well where Jeff is. I hope his shoes didn't get wet. Anyway, they look lovely today. But Rudiger's getting fully dressed now. I think there will be possible change. That's maybe had a tactical more discussion with his coach just to see where he's going to come in, what position he has to do. That was when the coach was actually talking to his midfield players and it looked like they wanted them a little bit more compact when they didn't have the ball. So again, as a coach, you can utilise that time not just to have a chat and wander around, but you know, fine-tune some areas where you need to be a bit compact, because when they have turned the ball over, Jimmy, they've seemed quite spread out. They've got to be, when you have the ball, make the pitch as big as you can. When you don't, you keep it nice and compact and let the ball go wide and then you deal with the crosses.
0: Look at Nagelsmann there. He took over during a really difficult period in German football. Germany just suffered consecutive World Cup group stage exits in 2018 and 2022 and the last 16 of Euro 2020. Can't remember who they lost to, Warren, can you?
2: No.
0: Was England.
2: Of course. I'm a big fan of him. 38 years of age. He's 28 when he was at Hoffenheim and done a wonderful job there.

0: They are in dreamland. Don't tell me this game doesn't mean anything.
1: There were suggestions, given that five changes for this game, that perhaps MS Faye was saving his team and saving their legs for the last group game against Curaçao, but that has not been his approach here.
0: They have the break. They have the chat. They score a goal. Is that a coincidence? I don't think so. I think they've given the coaches the opportunity to fine-tune things. We've said about Germany being narrow in midfield, being contact. What that does is leave your fullback isolated. And you've got someone who is vastly experienced. And I played in that position, not at his level, but I weren't far behind. I'm never showing someone the line who's quicker than me. I'm showing them inside, into traffic, and trying to help someone deal with it. That's something now, if I'm the Irish coach, I'm going to keep doing that. I'm going to keep running that fullback. He's a wonderful player, but one thing as a defender I don't want to do is keep chasing someone. And the young 19-year-old, we built him up before the game about the ability. I think they might have gone up another couple of million now. Because he's doing it to one of the best German players that's ever played the game.
1: And here he is again.
0: Yeah, leave him. Get out of his way and just let him run at him. The Salah in front of him is not a winger that will come and help you. He's not. He doesn't. That's not his trait. He wants to stay up, Salah. He wants to get the ball. He's got to help his partner out.
1: Amad Diallo. Sangare.
0: Told you we had a game. It just had a different feel. It wasn't a carnival. It wasn't, oh, it's a World Cup. It's a great occasion, which it is. But you're right, it's got that feel of we win, we're in. And that's what you've seen Mexico do it, you've seen the US do it.
1: Well, they're looking for Tumande again. You would, wouldn't you, if you had him in your team? And he's taking on Kimmich again.
0: I wouldn't get too close to him. I'd let him have the ball. I'd give him a couple of yards and say, just pass it. I don't want him keep running at me.
1: But also, if you're Kimmich, wouldn't you call for a bit more backup?
0: Yeah, but I think you're falling on maybe a player that's not, it's not his natural game. You would do. You say, cut the line off, show him inside. Again, a perfect example about 10 minutes ago, Yamane went short and went long over the top. So he's got him. It's thinking now.
1: Mzingo controlling the ball beautifully. And Schlotterbeck seems to be okay after that earlier ankle roll, which looked pretty painful.
0: Yeah, and Rudiger sat down.
1: Well, this is the As It Stands live table. Ivory Coast sitting pretty in top spot with 6 points after the 1-0 victory over Ecuador, handed to them in the 90th minute by substitute Amad Diallo of Manchester United. Nearly scored here. His effort blocked, but falling to the skipper, Franck Kessier. He now plays his football in Saudi Arabia with Al Ahly.
0: Just with my experience with German mentality, is that they're not going to panic, not going to try and deviate. He would have understood the pressure that might come into the game. He wouldn't have been too carried away with a 7-1 in the opening game. He knew this game, Ecuador coming along.
1: Ecuador, the raking ball. Couldn't find Diallo that time.
0: But that is another sign of how they're enjoying the game. That goal was obviously lifted and given them confidence. Now you've got centre-backs that are trying to drive the ball 50, 60 yards because of their tactics of saying, my front three of the Ivory Coast, stay up. Just stay up and we're just going to, we're defend, we're work hard, the seven of us. But when we get it, we're going to hit you down the middle or we're going to hit diagonal balls.
1: You talked about Nagelsmann's reaction. He tends to place huge emphasis on psychology of players and communication. And he said once 30% of coaching is tactics, 70% is social competence. Zane taking on Konan. Schlotterbeck looking for Metra.
0: They're just rattled at the moment, the Germans, because they've gone away from getting Brown into that position. They've gone to the three, and he was the little passing behind that would break the press. So then he was turning and running out, and it was two against one. They've just gone away from what they was doing very well before they had the break. It was all very calm. It was in their hands. They was playing. But as I said, it got a bit hectic. It got a bit confusing, and they couldn't adjust to what was going on.

0: Frank Kessié with a goal, scoring only a second against non-African opposition. The other one against Belgium in his previous 15 goals for his country.
1: There's one nation I wouldn't write out of is the Germans, because they do find a way. Take it from me.
0: Yeah, we do have a cliche in England, don't we? Never write off the Germans. And no yeah. English person would ever be that daft, surely. We're not. Here's Brandt in the battle with Diallo. That's a fun one, isn't it? Diallo and Brown over that far side. We've got Diamande and Kimmich over this side. One of them rather enjoying it more than the other. Mm-hmm. But he has so much experience, Kimmich, though, doesn't he?
1: Yeah, that's why he'd just be now saying to himself, right, OK, you've done it once, you ain't doing it again. I'm going to adjust, and that's what top players do.
0: Ulayi, one of the five players brought in today. 20-year-old from Trabzonspor in Turkey. And he's conceded a free kick here. Well, Tunisia taking on Japan tonight. That's at midnight Eastern time. Our coverage begins at 11:30 p.m. Eastern, 8:30 p.m. Pacific time. They're still reeling from Turkey being knocked out last night. That's an absolute shocker. Compared to the expectations coming into the tournament, losing both their first two games. Wow. And against 10 players for the second half last night as well. Well, this is nice. Musiala. I haven't seen so much from the Germans in terms of real incisive attacking play and end product. The one relatively tame header from Havertz.
1: Yeah, this is where they've been. Okay, but it's that, again, they're being squeezed up, being pushed up, and then they're being closed down.
0: And it's one back. Now here's Diamande. He just loves to run at defences. Bonnie going for goal! Manuel Neuer saw it all the way.
1: There's a 40-year-old just picking it out there at his position there. There was a sign. The turnover, three against three, straight away.
0: Brown loves to attack the left back now, Musiala. So does he. Oh, that's a dangerous ball away by Ulayi, but Zane was in there challenging. I mean, there's confidence, and then there's taking risks like that. They just won't want to do anything silly.
1: No.
0: Take any unnecessary risk. Oh, and they could be in here, Germany, surely. And the referee has stopped play. Well, Ivory Coast living so dangerously and so nearly punished.
1: But he let the foul go for what it seemed like at least 2-3 seconds. That's what the German bench is concerned about. It was a foul. There's a ball gets stuck under the feet here. It comes across, but he didn't blow the whistle. It sort of kept going and allowed the momentum of the game.
0: Let's bring in Mark Clattenburg. What did you make of that, Mark? Why did he wait to blow the whistle?
2: Yeah, because they're so used to in the past of allowing the play to continue so the VAR could review it. But that was such a simple foul for the referee to give. He didn't really need the VAR in that situation. But I can understand the slight delay, but it does lead to confusion.
0: Thanks, Mark Clattenburg. Yeah, a referee from Paraguay, Juan Gabriel Benitez. I tell you what, I do have a little bit of sympathy with these officials because they're having so many different regulations and stipulations and directives to bring into play, and he's been called into action here again with a free kick to Germany. Havertz thinking for a second that he'd drawn Germany back on level terms, and they'd love to do that just before the break. Here's that foul again by Musiala.
1: It was a foul, that's why I just thought, and if it went to a player from the Ivory Coast, I think we'll play a bit of advantage, but Kai Havertz didn't know, he just kept going, and that just a little glimpse that if he does get a chance, he can put the ball in the back of the net. This is an area as well that you've got quality from both sides, whether it's a left footer whipping it into that far post. They've got the sun in their eyes as well, so that's maybe with a bit of better delivery, it can drift into that far post, or you've got your captain that would maybe go around the back.
0: Well, Germany haven't had a shot for nearly 20 minutes. I'd love to test the keeper Fofana again here. Kimmich. Oh, now here's Amad Diallo, and it's him alone against Nathaniel Brown, who's been helped out. An absolute treat by Metra.
1: He had half a chance because Neuer is a goalkeeper sweeper. He was 40, 50 yards, but it was bouncing and he couldn't quite get hold of the ball.
0: Now the Germans have their tails up here. And now here's Wirtz.
1: Touch was poor, the first one. It was fizzed into him and it had to be. But he's opened his body up too much and allowed the ball to run away from him. But what a game we've got. You know, 2 seconds later, Ivory Coast got caught up and now they're chasing, running back towards the goal. Just watch as he plays the ball. And if he just cushions it into his feet, but he doesn't. He opens his body up too much and then he has to drag the ball wide to try and get on top. But you're right, Jackie, they've got a bit of momentum, a little bit of belief, and maybe got a little bit angry about the way that they're playing. We're too passive at the moment.
0: Motar was up there and has just taken off the head of Schlotterbeck. Here is the central defender again, having not scored for his country till last weekend, looking to make it 2-2 for Nico Schlotterbeck.
1: Oh, they're having a look at something. They wanted to go quick.
0: A little bit of space. Well, Musiala for a second felt he was in space. Ulai snapping back at him. Here he is again. Nicely done by the youngster. Finding another one. Diamande, the player that Germany do not want to see on the ball. And it's Brown who's on the right now. I wonder how long that's going to last.
1: Yeah, that's one. I don't know whether they've changed that because they're quite able to play either side. That might be, again, a little tactical switch. Maybe from the set piece, but they're just out of shape at the moment, so they can't change over. But you're right, Jackie, that may be one that's, the coach has said, just do it for 5 minutes. Just swap over so you can deal. But on the other side, he's not slow either. So.
0: Well, Amad Diallo, not to mention Singo at right back. Yes. He loves to bomb forward as well, so it's not like Kimmich's going to get much of a break. But you can understand why he's done that, if that is the case. And they're staying there for now. It's Ivory Coast looking to build once again. Oh, it's been a lively first half between these two sides. Germany ranked ninth in the world, just below Netherlands and just above Belgium. Ivory Coast ranked 31, below Egypt and just above Algeria. Germany, 2.5 times larger in population than Ivory Coast. And the side from Africa looking to reach the knockout rounds for the first time ever. They qualified 3 times in a row, back to back, and then just haven't managed to get out the group as yet. And this man, Julian Nagelsmann, looking to get his side out of the group. Germany for the first time since 2014. Coming up, we've got the Visa halftime show on Fox for you with Rebecca Lowe, with Javier Hernandez, Clarence Seedorf, and with Peter Schmeichel. Sort of bad lineup, is it?
1: Just for the record, Clarence could still play. I'm telling you now. Me and Peter, no way. But the other two have got a great chance.
0: Yeah, I saw him in Michael Carrick's testimonial a couple of years ago. My goodness, he was the best player on the pitch. Astonishing talent.
1: What a player. Well, they all are. They all great players.
0: Metra. Oh, nice touch. Oh, beautifully done by the Borussia Dortmund midfielder. So full of confidence. He scored his second goal for his country in just 9 appearances the other day. Now here's Sané. He'd love to quieten the critics. Sané.
1: But he's running into traffic, he's running into people, you know, get wide. And, you know, when we see him at Manchester City, his first thought as a wide player was to take people on. Now he's coming inside, his body language is not good. And that's where the journalists and the media and, you know, the fans get a little bit irritated, because he's got the ability, but he stopped going away from what he was great at, which was taking people on the outside. We know he's predominantly left-footed. But as a player, sometimes take it 10, 15 yards. You can always check back. But his first thought is, I'm going to go inside. So as a fullback, I'm comfortable. I know exactly what you're going to do. You're not going to deviate. And then he starts looking upset. He doesn't get the ball. So you're virtually then playing with 10 men.
0: Is that confidence thing, though, perhaps?
1: No, I think he's his temperament. There's no doubt he's got confidence. You know, you hear his press conferences, you see him, he's played for some massive clubs. He's experienced enough. I just think it's his temperament. Now, one of them players, he's gifted, he's got ability, but you know, keep doing it. Keep doing the things that defenders don't like, and that is running it and taking you on. You might lose it three or four times, but the fifth one, you get a goal.
0: Metro has Zano. Here he is. Taking on corner. Now he does go on the outside.
1: And you get a corner. That's the worst scenario you get, Becky. You get a corner, a set piece, and that's such a big part of the modern game. If he gets it and stops it playing inside... They took it short there. They weren't actually ready, the Germans. They took it short and didn't want that.
0: Kimmich.
1: Go on, hit it.
0: Schlotterbeck thought about the strike himself. Musiala in towards Havertz. What about the strike from Metra?
1: He's a player, Metra. He is a player.
0: Singo, how's that for confidence? He was playing centre-half the other day and now he's enjoying his marauding role down the right.
1: Yeah, but who gets back and stops him? That's the third time he's done that. As one of your midfield players who's a box-to-box, he's come back and sniffed out the danger. I think England might have missed one there.
0: Now here's Havertz. Desane seeing plenty of the ball in this first half. Pavlovic.
1: You know, it's this area here now where they struggle. Look how compact Ivory Coast are.
0: Musiala taking on Amad Diallo. Schlotterbeck. Brown and Kimmich in their usual positions. Play on, says the referee.
1: Well, they thought there was a little clip, but because he's stayed on his feet and kept going. You see that yesterday with Des. He went past someone and they just dangled a leg and you think, go down. Stu Holden said that on the call. I think he was too honest. He stayed up. If he goes down that time, maybe not enough contact. And the referee was in a fabulous position. The US looked very good against an Australian team, Becky, that we see and we thought it'd be tough. They made him look ordinary. The US, I mean... Mauricio Pochettino, whatever he's doing at the moment, it's working. He went two up front with 15 million people watching that as well. Do you agree? He looks a little bit like Russell Crowe, Pochettino, with a little stubble.
0: Oh, he does a bit. You need a bit more stubble, though, I think.
1: The next line, he's going to say, like, are you not entertained? That's got to be his next line when he does a press conference.
0: Well, here come Ivory Coast and Bonny. And he's won a corner.
1: You know what I love as well with players that we've seen in this tournament, when they do get into final, there's not too much of pedestrian. You see England, when they got there, Rashford taking people on. You know, we see Weston McKennie, I thought we had his best game for the US. As soon as he got the ball the first four, I'm going to take you on, I'm going to drive at you. And as a defender, the opposition, the first thing you do, you drop back. And so many good signs of players running at you. I mean, the little magician, he got 10 goals by the hat-trick, number 10, just by running at you.
0: Now a big moment for both sides here. In stoppage time at the end of the first half, Amad Diallo. What have you made of his performance so far, Diomande?
1: As we build it up, you know, there's times where he's tried to do things too quickly, but the key moments, and I always think with key players and top players, when you need a big moment, you come up with it. And I can't emphasize who he's playing against as well. I mean, he's a phenomenal German international player. And in the instance, and this is where you've seen it, look at the double up now. He's probably had a word with his teammate, ex-teammate, I mean, help me out, I need a little bit of help. These are the areas as well.
0: Yeah, his movement as well, excellent. Ulayi.
1: I mean, he's 19 years of age. 19.
0: Ulayi going for the 1-2. Now Diomande. There's trickery in the box. That's a fun battle.
1: It is. It's one that I would say you would enjoy, but you have to go through a little bit of sacrifice to earn that right. But one thing with the captain of the journey, he won't back down. He might change things around and work it out in his own mind with all the experience he's got.
0: Diamande is at Leipzig at the moment, signed for $23 million from Leganés in Spain. Now here's Wirtz. He knows all about big money moves to Liverpool. Havertz. Musiala. Excuse me, it was Pavlovic.
1: There's that shoulder, there's a shoulder. No, just physical side of the game.
0: Now Nathaniel Brown. Musiala.
1: Say with the German team that they're a young team, that particularly in the midfield area they're young, but Ivory Coast, the average age is only 25 years of age. You said, Jack, at the beginning of the youngest squad of players, but
0: oh, a touch from Metcher, not foxing the Ivory Coast defence, and they have changed their back line with Kusunu coming in alongside Agbadou. It's Singo moving across. Now Metra. He's continued his run. Here he is again. Now Havertz.
1: Just comes to a standstill then. You know, where the Ivory Coast, when they get into them areas.
0: Zane. Zane. Oh, this lovely play. And now Wirtz. Couldn't get the power on the final effort.
1: I'm thinking a little toe poke. Then you can get some power. Couldn't quite get out of his feet. There's a certain fellow in the studio that would have improvised there, but it just come around, it just got stuck under his feet. It was onside, clearly onside, just got stuck. Now you think, put your toe for it. Just poke it as hard as you can, it might end up in the back of the net. A little bit of frustration by the Germans.
0: Well, it's been a half that has gone Ivory Coast's way. Reminder, the winner of this match books their place in the last 32. Germany with some work to do, Rebecca.
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7: Well, after 45 minutes in Toronto, it is Ivory Coast leading the Germans by a score of 1-0. 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Jackson Feltz alongside the three-time national champion head coach Pete Fewing and the All-American and national champion at North Carolina, Danny Jackson. Welcome in, everybody. 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It was a 30-minute goal by Kessié. It was a follow-up shot shot after an initial shot was blocked. A great cross by Ndiamande goes into the back of the net to give Ivory Coast the 1-0 lead. Germany had two chances, two balls that did go into the back of the net, but were both pulled back. And here we now are at the break with Ivory Coast in position to move on to the knockout round. Pete, what are your takeaways from the first 45 minutes?
8: Well, that's football, right? Germany's had 61% to 39% possession. They each had two shots on target. Germany's had eight shots total to four, right? So for the Ivory Coast. And Germany has 13 touches inside the box versus six, and they're down 1-0. So that's the way that it goes. You get goals called back. I think, honestly, I came into this game looking at the two teams thinking Germany, with its history, will come in and dominate this, and with the fact that they need to get the 3 points. But it's not happening. Good for Ivory Coast.
9: Yeah, I think Ivory Coast have been dangerous on the counterattack. Ahmed had one chance that Nemecha came back and cleaned things up very well. But the wide areas is where Ivory Coast are most dangerous. The goal came from the left-hand side with Diamande. Ahmed has obviously shown himself at Man United as being a very feisty, fast little forward that can drop his shoulder and come inside on his preferred left foot. But it's the hydration break again. You come after the hydration break. We talked about this in the last game as well, where Sweden changed things around and sort of get back into the game in that first half. And Ivory Coast get their goal a few minutes after that break and after tweaking a few different things. But for Germany, you know, they haven't kept a clean sheet in each of their last eight World Cup games. So for a country that's always disciplined and methodical in the way they play, they'll be disappointed with that step in giving up goals, as they did against Curacao, of course, in that first half. But they managed to turn things on the second half in their first game. Hopefully for the Germans, they'll do the same thing. After that goal, they recovered well. The last 5-10 minutes of that first half, it was very dominant. Ivory Coast just about hanging on. They were throwing legs and blocking things out. And that's what you'll see for most of the second half until the Germans score, I think, is Ivory Coast having a low block, defending tight, scrambling and fighting in the trenches to keep the Germans out. But Nemecha and Sané and Wirtz are getting a bit more involved. And as you mentioned, a couple of disallowed goals and a couple of shots saved by the goalkeeper.
8: I cannot imagine it ending 1-0, but the way Ivory Coast is playing, it reminds me of one of those games where they're going to hang on, right? I do think there's a goal in there for Germany or two, but the way Ivory Coast is throwing their bodies in front, goalkeepers making saves, you never know.
9: Well, it's the first time they've met in a World Cup, these two nations, and the one thing that the Germans have is experience, and they have the ability to kind of muscle memory as a nation, not this team, though. They've been out in the qualifying round in the last two World Cups. They need to make a run, I think. We talked about the Germans sitting below the threshold of the top teams, but they are there and thereabouts. And I think patience is going to be something they're going to lean on that second half.
7: You know, in this group right now with Ecuador and Curacao, both Ivory Coast and Germany, both with wins. Germany, obviously, dominating effort, 7-1 over Curacao. Ivory Coast getting the late goal there, getting the 1-0 win over Ecuador. After that match day, we saw, all right, winner of this game will lock up their spot in the knockout round. And I think we looked at the recent history of Germany and said, all right, this is their chance. Finally, clinch getting out of the group with a game to breathe. And, well, it hasn't happened yet. I want to get a break, and I want to spend a few more minutes than we usually do on keys to the second half, because I think we can talk about both of these teams. This is a very interesting situation right now, as the Ivory Coast currently leads Germany 1-0 here at the half. If result stands, and of course we all expect that goals are coming here in the second half, but if the result stands, the Ivory Coast, for the first time in their nation's history, will get out of the group stage in a World Cup. We'll have more next here on the Halftime Show. 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

0: 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Welcome back to the Halftime Show, everybody. Jackson Feltz alongside Pete Fewing and Danny Jackson. In Toronto, we have Ivory Coast leading Germany by a score of 1-0 at the break. Our keys to the second half are brought to you by Fox One. 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This is interesting, and I think we can spend an extra minute and talk about keys for both of these teams, because it is a situation where Germany is pushing. It feels like something's coming. Ivory Coast, though, Pete, has so much speed. What are your keys to the second half for both teams?
1: Well, first, Ivory Coast, Danny Jackson mentioned it at the beginning, that they made five changes. Those changes have worked. So the keys for Germany, I just feel a goal's going to come. They've put so many balls into the box that have been dangerous. They've got to be a little cleaner on their first touch. They've had opportunities at the edge of the box. Bad first touch, heavy first touch. The speed, quickness of the Ivory Coast team, they recover fast, so they're blocking everything. So I think for Germany, the wing plays very important, that they get their crosses in, but then it's got to be quality crosses, quality finishing, and then they cannot get counterattacked. A second goal for Ivory Coast, which could happen, will put Germany in a very difficult spot.
2: Yeah, we can talk about ball to the outside. The key then is to play quickly across that the face of the goal. We've seen it in the last game. Between the Dutch, they got some great balls across the face of goal where they were able to attack it at speed. And that's what you want. As soon as you play against low blocks, the slower you play, the more difficult it becomes. And so they're going to have to play with quickness around the top of the 18-yard box. I think they need to be very patient to the Germans. It will come. They should have the confidence that it will come. But, you know, the anxiety will start to kind of bleed in a little bit the longer it takes. And then I think Ahmed and Diamande on the counter, you mentioned it, Pete. Diamande is a Bundesliga player, plays for Leipzig. Wouldn't he love to get another one over the Germans in terms of a goal or an assist? Already has, you know, let's call it an assist for that ball that came across and the ricochet found Kessier for that first goal. So I think you'll see some scramble defending from the Ivory Coast. They'll be digging the trenches and fighting to protect that goal and keep a clean sheet, and the Germans will be methodical in their way they play.
0: Mentioned in the pregame show how Germany obviously wins 2014 World Cup, and then they have not made it out of the group stage in 2018 and then in 2022 in Qatar. And you can't, there is a universe that exists somewhere in the multiverse where you have Ivory Coast win this game. Then Ivory Coast, obviously, Curaçao beats Curaçao in the final match day. Ecuador beats Curaçao tonight. And then that final match day, Ecuador against Germany. Germany must win to advance to the, it obviously depends on goal differential, but Germany must win to advance to the knockout round. Right now, it sets up, Danny, for an interesting situation for Germany where they look so dominant against Curaçao, but You can't play too much with luck here and just assumption that you're going to take care of results.
2: You know, Ecuador was the favorite going to that game against Ivory Coast. They are disciplined defensively. They had a good qualifying stage, and the Germans don't want to have to get a result in that last game against a very disciplined team. So yes, Germany will know 45 minutes. They've been hearing this noise through the media to World Cups in a row where they haven't got out their group stage. It's not what this country's all about. So, you know, they're going to have to put their foot on the gas here and try and get some goals.
0: They certainly will, because Germany doesn't want to miss the knockout round in three straight World Cups. We will get to the second half. It's 1-0 Ivory Coast. We'll head back out to Toronto Stadium. 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
14: Germany made a change for the start of the second half. Nico Schlotterbeck apparently hasn't recovered from that ankle roll, which happened early in the first half, and he soldiered on, but now he's been replaced by the Real Madrid centre-half, vastly experienced, winning his 84th cap, Antonio Rudiger. We did wonder, Warren Barton, whether there might be any other changes, anything tactical in terms of personnel, in terms of approach. We await to see whether there are any tactical tweaks, but not in terms of otherwise the personnel. What do you think that the head coach of Germany, Julian Nagelsmann, had to say to his side at halftime?
15: Play with a quicker tempo in the final third. Your wide players, when you do get the ball, be more positive. Particularly Sané on that right-hand side, where he gets a lot of the ball, but a lot of it is very comfortable, just very simple to play in. Rudiger's gone onto that right side. Schlotterbeck was more left-footed, so Charles had to come over here and play, which he's more than able to do.
14: Amad Diallo taking on Brown. It's that lovely little flick in the general direction of Bonny. Winning just his third cap since switching allegiance from France. Lai. Corner on the left-back having a crack. He's hurt himself in the process. 30-year-old who used to play in Saudi Arabia with Cristiano Ronaldo, now playing in Portugal with Gil Vicente. Here's Bonny. Rudiger getting into the thick of the action early on, using his physical prowess. Tah. Oh, it's a little short from Tah for Neuer's liking. Didn't say Tah for that. Now here's Diomande, now Kessié, the goal scorer, the captain, the leader. Kessié. And Brown, who really impressed in the first game and in the first half of this one as well. Musiala on for Havertz. He's a class player, isn't he? Kai Havertz. Played 3 years for Arsenal now after three at Chelsea. Hasn't always necessarily been the most appreciated.
15: He's got a slight...
14: maybe by his coaches he has.
15: Yeah, he reminds me of Olivier Giroud as that type of player. They're not going to really run behind you. We know he can open his legs, but he's not that type of player. Here we go.
14: Now here's Brown. The adventurous left back. And Musiala, as he just about held his run. He has Musiala. That's a corner.
15: I thought he was going to go down. I thought he had another chance. He did it in the first half, but that's what you're seeing from that number 10, where he can arrive late, try and sniff out where the ball's going to come. Once he gets here, and then that little chop inside, there was a little bit of contact. Referee had a good spot, but now it's a set piece. But yeah, Kai Havertz, I think he's undervalued. I think people don't realise the technical ability he has. He's not a true number nine. He's not going to be a Haaland or a Harry Kane, but he come into areas and cause you problems.
14: Kimmich taking it short to Wirtz. Kimmich again, it's a lovely curling idea at least.
15: Also with the substitution, they lose a little bit of height as well. I mean, Rudiger's not small, but he's not a 6 foot five player. This is what I think the Ivory Coast have done really, is manage the game. You know, they've got the goal, they're not trying to chase it, not trying to force it. You know, the Germans are not a team that really want to press. They're pressing their own right, but not like a high press, a high energy team.
14: Well, question marks over how positive MS Faye would be in this game in particular with Curaçao to come. I think he's answered that already, but he did say in the pre-match press conference they're here not just to win the game but to top the group by the end of the night. There's Bonny's on the charge, taking on Tarr. Now Jumando.
15: You'd have to say from his point of view the tactics have worked. You know, I can only remember that one header that was dealt with Kai Havertz with the header. That's been okay. Yes, they've had a lot of possession and Germany have probably looked the better team visually, but there's a sense of danger every time one of their players get it in the final third because they're staying up, because they're not having to track back, because every time they get the ball, they're turning and running up one of the Germans' back line.
14: Musiala on towards Wirtz. And then it's a skipper. Juan Kessier finding Amad Diallo, taking on Brown. Now Kessier's in again, looking for his second goal of the game.
15: He does that so well. He drives through the heart of the defence. Then he gets the ball wide. He doesn't stop. Most number eights would just stand still. His next thought is, I want to go forward. He does it. Got the goal. He did it about 10 minutes before he got the goal. And now early on in the second half, he's done it exactly again. He's, again, a player that wins the ball and doesn't just admire his pass, he's going to get for the next pass and then he wants the next one and he just has that energy and that strength to go forward.
14: Now you can scan the QR code on the screen to vote for your Michelob Ultra Superior Player of the Match. Don't want to put thoughts in your mind, but probably a few options. Jumando might be one of them, as Amad Diallo now receiving it from Ulayi. Wants it on his left foot. Oh! Ulayi! What an opportunity!
15: Just slightly behind him. But again, the wide play. They're running at pace. Their first thought is, can I take you on? Wonderful feet. He breaks the press. Now he picks the decision out on this right-hand side. But look at him just wait for the ball. And he just got it stuck under his feet. He's just too early. The timing, it would have been much better if he can come onto the ball. Then his whole body shape is opening up to hit the back of the net. But again, they're breaking what it seems to be a press, but I don't think it's strong enough or in system as well, where they're all together in line to go and press, and they're getting picked off. Well, a little bit of tricky in midfield, and then they're running at the back line.
14: Pavlovic, now Zanic into Wirtz, a little pocket of space, clever idea, and Pavlovic underneath it. Diamande. How high up the field Kimmich is with him, and to good effect as well that time. Oh, and Musiala almost in.
15: Yeah, the German captain said with Diamande, I'm going to get close to you, I'm not going to let you turn and run at me. So that's where he's fought himself as a fullback. If I give him space, he's going to run past me. I'm going to try and stop the danger straight away.
14: I do like to state the obvious, Warren, as you well know, but the next goal does feel incredibly important in this game.
15: I think the next 5 or 10 minutes for Germans' wide players, if they don't start having an input, they're going to get changed. Just looking to our left-hand side, there's 5 or 6 of the German players, which have been getting warmed up, but more intensely on that left-hand side, getting ready.
14: Germany with just 2 shots on target so far in this game. It falls for Wirtz on the turn by Havertz.
15: But he has got that in his locker. It's just bounced off of him because of the weight of the pass. But he has got that technique. And just to have that soccer IQ to do it. Yeah, we said about the five changes for the Ivory Coast against Ecuador. And maybe it's fresh legs. It was the 11 that finished the game. So the two hard games they had to start with, I think, the Ivory Coast. And Ecuador will be a very, very strong team as well for the Germans in the next game on the 25th. So it's only going to get a little bit more difficult for the Germans. So they need something out of this game to try and win the group.
14: And Ivory Coast have come to play. They've come to win. They want to progress today for the first time in their history at the fourth attempt. And they want to top the group, says MS Faye, today if they can. They'll have to wait for results later, even if they were to complete the victory here in Toronto. This glorious arena downtown, as Amad Diallo, as his shirt pulls, we have the perfect angle, the referee didn't. In from Amad Diallo and Kessier.
15: He's so difficult to pick up, Kessier, because he drifts into areas. He don't stand in there, he doesn't walk in there, he drifts into that area. Just watch now at the top of the screen in the middle of the field. As he gets it one-on-one, he's not there already there, he's just waiting. And then he's guiding himself in there, just picks that spot. And thankfully they come across and clear it. He doesn't run into the areas, he's not already standing still so Rudiger can come across and block him off. He just waits for that area.
14: Netcher getting back there as well. He seems to have covered most blades of grass in this game. Amad Diallo.
15: They'll be disappointed with that. Just overhead it. Manchester United player.
14: A foul awarded against Pavlovic.
15: They're just the young player, you know, they just drifted out of the game. More success down this side, actually.
14: Ivory Coast 1-0 winners over Ecuador in their opening match, thanks to that 90th minute winner from Amad Diallo. Germany 7-1 victors. How they'd love to have saved a couple of those goals for this game. It's Conan with the ball in, and Amad! Well, Nathaniel Brown put him off. Singo. Lai.
15: Well, they're having fun. They're enjoying the occasion. They're enjoying their game. The German players can't get near them at the moment.
14: Sangare, Nottingham Forest, Amad Diallo. And a strike from Diamande.
15: I'll tell you what, by his levels, that's poor, because he has got wonderful technique. It's set up nicely for him. But he must be so delighted the way his team are passing the ball, the confidence. The German players are on the back foot. It bounces up nicely for him. You think, just dip that left shoulder enough to get it on target, because if he cuts across it, it might just test Neuer in goal, the 40-year-old. Germany need a response. They need to start getting into this game, because at the moment, their opposition is having fun. They're enjoying the occasion. They're getting on the ball. They're asking more questions.
14: Now here's Sané for Germany. Trying to thread it through to Wirtz.
15: Jackie, did you hear that? There's some groans. Like, he's got to do more. I know the journalist maybe and the coach come out in the press conference, he's backing him. He has to do more.
14: Dennis Undav is preparing to come on, centre forward for Germany, to offer them something a little different.
15: He's a proper finisher. That's what this player is. He can finish.
14: Musiala. Rudiger lining up a strike.
15: Tell you what, if I'm the Ivory Coast, I'm happy with that. Let their experienced centre-half have a shot from 40 yards. You can tell he's pacing around like a tiger in that area. He just can't quite figure out how they're going to get in the game. They're actually going to make three changes as well. That just shows you they're getting a little bit desperate.
14: Jamie Leverling preparing to come on, as well as Nadim Amiri and Dennis Undav. Nine shots at goal for Germany to Ivory Coast's eight. Two on target each. And only Franck Kessier from the fine play on the left by young Diamande. Amad Diallo with the first effort that was blocked, and Kessier, the captain, following up. Jamie Leverling taking plenty of instructions on board from the coaching staff as Wirtz wants to try to make something different happen for Germany. It's all been quite samey so far.
15: It's been nice. It's been nice to this area here. And the compact four in midfield, two centre forwards. If you're going to have success, go wide. And the fullbacks have enjoyed that one-on-one battle because the wide areas, the wide German players have not really had any influence on the game. They've always wanted to come inside to where the traffic is.
14: Zane taking on corner. Kimmich looking to float it in towards Wirtz. Now Musiala away by Amadiello for a corner to Germany.
15: Yeah, they was going to make a substitution, but Julian Nagelsmann just said, no, wait.

0: Will it be different this time for Germany? Nope.
1: He wants it in front of him. He wanted it in front of him, so he had acres of space. Kai Havertz just got one caught on the back of the head. And this will give the Germans a little bit of time to make them substitution. There he is, he's already down on the ground, Kai Havertz.
0: Now the triple sub to be made. Musiala making way, Sané making way. Musiala, remember, still working his way back to full fitness, full confidence after his horrific injury last summer.
1: I think.
0: And Pavlovic also coming off, the midfielder, with Leveling coming on, Amiri and Undav.
1: Undav will go up and Kai Havertz will come in a little bit deeper. I think that's more suiting for Kai Havertz. He wants that. He's asking about an elbow, but he will play down the middle. He will occupy. He's got good strength on that right hand side. It's a positive substitution. He took a hold of midfield player off for more advanced player in midfield. So credit to the German coach for doing that. That he knows this moment of the game, they need to get a little bit of momentum, a little bit of positivity in the crowd, because there's just been one or two groans in the stadium. As Clement Seydoff rightly said, you have to win your individual battles, first of all. He said it in the pre-game, you've got to win that first, then you can start playing.
0: Singo claiming the foul there and staying down, but Leon says the referee, and now here's Wirtz. He's not going to get a free kick. And now he jumps up, Singo. And the strike from Leveling. And the same outcome, different player.
1: But I don't mind that. I don't mind him having an effort. I don't mind them having an opportunity. It's when it keeps being safe and safe. The captain's asking, he thought that was a foul. The referee's actually tried to let the game go. I wouldn't say it's been a dirty game at all, but it's been a physical game, and that's fine. That little pull of the arm there. Maybe from the other side, he didn't quite see that. Wirtz is starting to get into the game. Again, I'd love to see him a little bit more, because he's such a creativity player. He's a player that can play. He's got great skill and balance. Haven't quite seen it at Liverpool, but particularly for Germany, he's done well.
0: Amad Diallo. Diomande finding Singo. He's relishing that role on the right. Now Kusuno of Atalanta, brought into the side today. One of five changes if you're joining us late. Germany were unchanged. Two of the players who dropped to the bench for Ivory Coast were on yellow cards. So too Frank Kessier, by the way, but he has started and scored. Good decision. Now Leveling. Looking for Havertz. Singo there in the nick of time.
1: Much better tempo of the game, though. The quicker, incisive passing.
0: Now here's Undav, denied again by Singo.
1: You can tell what the German fans think about it. They're starting to get behind their team. They're starting to believe that they can cause this backline a little bit of problem. Don't forget, in qualification, the Ivory Coast didn't concede a goal. They won eight games, drew two, and didn't concede a goal. So they have that mentality to suffer, to handle the pressure, that togetherness, that spirit. Against Ecuador, they kept a clean sheet, got the goal in the dying moments of the game.
0: And they try again from the corner. Kimmich again. A slightly different outcome. Havertz on the end of it that time. The keeper Fofana not getting there.
1: He's not looked too convincing. You know, even with that foul that was here, he's not too convincing. He's stretching there. Havertz has got to go back across the goal. It's quite a tame header in the end. You know, I think if you head it back towards, it might come off of someone's shoulder. You have a little bit more conviction when you header the ball. Ask a few more questions.
0: Nicely done by Ulayi, the 20-year-old selected today from Trabzonspor, ex Bastia in France. Amad Diallo losing out in the battle with Brown. Nice feet from Metcher. Wirtz, Amiri the substitute.
1: Well, bodies all over the place at the moment. There's three players on the floor.
0: And now Wirtz. Play on, says the ref. Kimmich. I wonder if they'll put the ball out of play for their own teammate, but he looks to be okay, Amiri. And they are on the attack, Germany. They need something here. Leveling.
1: He's come on. He's not actually got up to the game. He's too excited. And then at the moment, he's doing... His mind is going a million miles an hour. Just have a little breathe. Just breathe a second. There's that tackle just as they go in, knee to knee.
0: Well, the other match in this Group E is tonight, 4 hours after kickoff here, and that is Ecuador against Curaçao, 8 p.m. Eastern. Coverage begins at 7 p.m. Eastern and 4 p.m. Pacific. And you have JP Della Camera and Laurie Lindsay on the call there. I hope JP's looking after Laurie for me. I'm sure he is. And this is the As It Stands table. Ivory Coast have been top of the tree for a little while now, since that goal from Frank Kessier, but it can all change as things stand. They are going through to the knockout rounds for the first time in their history, in their fourth World Cup.
1: And Neuer is 45 yards out of his goal. He wants to get part of it. He's always been a keeper-sweeper coming out.
0: Nicely taken by Brown, not for the first time.
1: He's starting to get into the game like he did in the first 20 minutes, Brown. He really had a big influence. He doesn't stay wide as a fullback. He gets in. He's just starting to find little pockets. Maybe a bit of fatigue coming into some of the players, particularly in that midfield area.
0: You can see why he's so highly rated, the former Nuremberg player. Has an American dad, but he doesn't have any contact with him. Very much a Germany international. Now referee Juan Gabriel Benitez of Paraguay telling the players to behave. There's Kimmich with another corner for Germany and away by Fofana. As far as Amiri. Well, the German supporters behind that goal are absolutely fuming with the goalkeeper Fofana. They think he's playing up.
1: Well, as I said before, Jack, he doesn't look comfortable coming from delivery and he's rolling around on the ground. And the referee has to have the player's safety in mind, but ask about 5,000 or 6,000 Germans just behind that goal. They don't agree. I think the players are asking the same question. He's stretching for the ball. Just watch.

0: What a ball, what a delivery. No pressure on the ball, the two subs. And I told you he's a finisher. That is a difficult technique. But he just let it kiss off his foot. He doesn't have to put the power. The weight of the ball is perfect. And he just lets it cushion off his foot. Look how composed he is. Look how relaxed he is when it goes in the back of the net. That's when a coach earns his money. He made the change, took players off, put a goal scorer on. They are absolutely delighted, and they are back in this game. They believe.
1: Dennis Undav finally finding the finish that the Germans so desperately craved, and he's now scored 8 goals in his last 8 international matches, including one at his first World Cup match last weekend against Curaçao. Oh, the floodgates opened that day. You don't expect them to open here, but that is such an important goal.
0: Well, Jackie, take nothing away from the delivery. It was brilliant. Brilliant ball.
1: Now they're in again. Brown. Havertz! Agbadou in the nick of time.
0: It's the first time I've seen the back four of the Irish look nervy. Look a bit panic station there. Their body language is down. They're trying to encourage each other. More importantly, the German fans have got angry. Whether it was a slowing down of the game, they've got involved in the game. They're trying to lift their players. They knew this was a difficult game. They knew it was a hard game. The 7-1 before was just a taster. This is the real game. This is the real deal.
1: Kimmich looking for Wirtz.
0: It's noticeable now, they're picking up every second ball. They're sharper, the one or two touches, not dwelling on the ball. And when they've got into areas, they've delivered it because they know they've got a poacher. He may not be as clever as Kai Havertz in the movement, but give him a half a chance. And just that little finish, there's a fellow in the studio who has got that sort of technique as well. Chicharito, he doesn't have to kill the ball. Let the weight of the ball come over and just literally hit my foot and it's in the back of the net.
1: Kessier looking to try and calm things down.
0: Don't let it bounce.
1: Oh, Kimmich. That battle with Diamande continues. And he's got Rudiger coming across to help him out. Cheers, mate. Yeah. Dankeschön.
0: I won't mind him as well, mate. Rudiger. We come over, climb line. Perfect timing for the goal now. Reset, refocus. Let's go again.
1: And now they're going to breathe up. After the two substitutes combined, Amiri and Dennis Undav, and it is 1-1. This match break is sponsored by Lenovo.
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1: She's still so-

0: celebrating. She's still enjoying herself.
1: That goal did have an air of inevitability after those changes made by Julian Nagelsmann, and how the mood has changed amongst the Germany supporters. They were so, so frustrated because it just felt like the same thing over and over again, but a different dynamic with Amiri, the substitute, Nadim Amiri of Mainz, whipping the ball into that dangerous area for Undav to finish it off.
2: Well, now you've got two centre-forwards, where before you just had one. So Havertz makes the run near post, and that draws the two defenders over and leaves his teammate at the far post. I mean, what a scenery this is, the stadium. And it's a wonderful place as well, Toronto. Good people, good food, and we've got a good game.
0: Toronto Stadium on the waterfront here at Exhibition Place, just west of downtown. Franck Kessié deep in conversation with the left-back, Konan, as if to say, right, we need to step up again. We've played so well so far. And now there's going to be a triple change. Well, Guesson is coming on first of all. Evan Guesson, who's just made a little bit of history for himself, having just won the Europa League and the UEFA Conference League in the same season. First player to win two UEFA trophies in the same campaign. It's pretty impressive. Simon Adingra and Seiko Fofana coming on as well. Fofana having started the first game.
2: I think that's the sign with Fofana, number six. He's more of a holding midfield player. He's not going to go forward. He's not going to leave too much space, although he's gone straight away into the corner.
0: Yeah, Fofana, who's on a yellow card. They didn't particularly want to risk him, you would imagine, with Kessié also on a yellow. That final group stage match still to come against Curaçao. The goal difference could come into play. If the points are the same at the end of the group, and it goes to head-to-head first at the moment, thanks to that equaliser from Dennis Undav, Germany go back on healthy goal difference. A reminder, the other two play tonight, Ecuador and Curaçao in Kansas City. Seiko Fofana straight in the thick of the action. And Metcha. Metcha again, the Borussia Dortmund player, been so neat and tidy in that midfield. Skillful, athletic.
2: Oh, he's a player. Every aspect of his game has been... He's going to make mistakes. He's still a young player. But he reads the game well. He has size. He covers the ground as well. He's got long, striding legs that covers the ground. I think it just shows us the goal, the subs coming on. You mentioned that, Jackie, where the three coming on, that impact straight away with the assist and with the finish.
0: Ulai missing out. Now Undav, the goal scorer for Germany. Play on, says the referee, has tended to let the game flow, and there've been nicks like that on Florian Wirtz.
2: And the German bench are going crazy. They think it's a tackle. I don't mind it. Let the game play. Referee, great credit to him. He's kept up with play. We're talking about how quick some of these players are now. Look, the referees have to be at a high level to keep up with the pace of the game, the conditions of the game as well. They've done a good job. Just to our left-hand side, the German fans have been magnificent. Dortmund, they've got the wall. They've tried to make that into the wall as well.
0: They weren't happy for quite a long period of time. They're initially pretty patient, but when it was the same after same after same type of thing in the final third, here's Wirtz. Now that Undav goal has lifted them. And Brown, lovely turn away from Singo.
2: Put it in front. You've done the right thing and let it put it in early, but whip it in towards the goal, 6-yard box. Just have to be careful here.
0: Now Diomande and Tart, desperate to get back to him.
2: Look who's doubling up as well, just making sure that they have another white shirt in front.

0: Pardew, who moved to Besiktas halfway through the season from Wolverhampton Wanderers. He returned from the summer break last year, a completely different player. I don't think I've ever seen a player with their form drop off a cliff as much as that of Emmanuel Agbadou, who's magnificent having signed the previous season from Raz. And something happened in that close season, but they managed to get the money back somehow, and he's been decent here tonight. Foul on Ulayi by Metcha. You see why other big clubs are after Metcha. He's already at one in Borussia Dortmund, of course. But the likes of Real Madrid and Manchester City, his former club where he came through the academy, have been linked with him for big, big money. So to this guy at Leipzig, Liverpool reportedly after him. Again, you can see why. Singo back to Diomande. Undav. Only looking rather more confident on the break these days. Singo. Another player who's had a really good game, the 25-year-old from Galatasaray.
1: Well, they are so frustrating, the German bench, because Germany want to get on with the game. The player's gone down, they flick the ball out. Awful for Fischer, has got nothing to do with the game, and he's the one that gets angry and people shouting at him. But one thing he would be happy with is the way his team have had the energy, had the strength, had the composure and had the belief to keep going. A lot of that is down to the German fans, because they got angry, they got frustrated. That's when the ball goes out, he flicks it out, because you can just feel an injury come in. He's just holding his left hamstring now. Hopefully for him it's just cramp, because he was being phenomenal in this game.
0: Well, he's gone off, so he wasn't play acting. I guess in the moment it's not always clear. There's Geladoué is about to come on. Now Wirtz has come off the ref.
1: I mean, this is a hard one, because they're saying it should be the team that had possession. So
0: it's expected possession these days, isn't it? They've tweaked it slightly.
1: Yeah, I think he's realised as well.
0: Now Wirtz again. Doué prepares to come on. Diomande back at him. Now Tarr. Metcha. Now for a change, Metcha loses out. Now here's Adingra on the charge. Oh, Seiko Fofana had gone forwards, but he was offside, so they've had to play it back. Now Diomande. Guessant waiting in the centre. Lemes Faye. Demonstrating with the officials there. Now it's a free kick for Ivory Coast. They came here to play and they came here to win. They want to be top of the group come tonight. This game really could go either way. Geladoué has come on. Singo, he's had an excellent game. To be pulling up with a hamstring. And a straight swap at right back.
1: Yeah, Doué played in the first game against Ecuador coming on, and I suppose that's as a coach, you've got players coming that are comfortable. They've not been sitting there for 10, 15 days not kicking the ball. They've had the experience of playing in the World Cup.
0: And looking ball in towards Guessant, but Tarr was there first.
1: It swayed both ways. You've had the Germans have a lot of possession going forward. You're thinking, yeah, they're going to get a breakthrough. But Ivory Coast then come into the game. They start feeling confident. They start swapping players over in position, looking dangerous, keeping their front three further up the field. And slowly but surely get themselves back in the game. And this is an area we've seen it in the tournament. Set pieces is such a huge part, particularly making changes as well, making sure the players have got there.
0: Germany have had so many corners. Now it's Ivory Coast's turn. In by Agbadou, away by Havertz. Usually the other way around, up the other end of the field. Now on by Leveling. Picked up by Seko Fofana. Excellent block by Rudiger. Undav, but he's lost it, the centre forward, and Gesson nearly in there. Well, later tonight on FS1, Tunisia playing Japan in a nightcap match. That's from Group F. And our coverage begins at 11:30pm Eastern, 8:30pm Pacific. That's on FS1. And that's in Monterrey in Mexico. Tyler Terrans is there with Moadu for you. And this is Jackie Oatley alongside Warren Barton, former England defender. And we're wondering which way, if either way, this game is going to go now. The winner will book their place in the last 32. Sorry, Warren.
1: No, Diamande come off. He was great. Pepe's come on. Goretzka comes on. What a player he's been in the past. Maybe not at the level Havertz played his part. Goretzka's more of a holding midfield player. He does like to get forward, but maybe not the creativity that Havertz had. But again, good experience and also has a physical presence about the way he plays. If, and it's a big if, anyone does win this game, they've had to earn it. It's not been given to them. Because every individual battle, you've had to try and go toe-to-toe with someone. Physically, mentally, tactically.
0: We're not taking our eyes off this for the last 5 minutes plus, however much stoppage time, because both sides are here to win it. Undav with a lovely turn, using his power and going for goal as well. Why not? When you're in the goal-scoring form that he's in. Dennis Undav at Stuttgart these days, having had a spell at Brighton and in Belgium too. Also the incentive is that the winner of this group will play a third place team from one of four groups in Boston on Monday, June 29th. And if you're runner-up in this group, then you play the runner-up of Group I in Dallas the day afterwards. And that could be the runner-up, or will be the runner-up from the group involving Norway, France, Senegal and Iraq. So the incentive to finish top and play a third place group is pretty stark.
1: As you rightly said, Mexico, US, they're already through. They're already there and looking good.
0: Seko Fofana has Gesson in the centre, taking on Rudiger. Any misplaced pass now at any area of the pitch could prove crucial as Germany get the foul. Reminder, Germany have won their last 10 games in a row. They'd lost three in a row before that. Pretty unusual for them, two of them at home as well. 2-0 away defeats at Serbia in qualifying for the World Cup. Amiri finding Brown, who's been excellent. Important intervention from Seko Fofana. Now Ivory Coast on the charge. Nicolas Pepe has Gesson in the centre. And this could be the moment for Ivory Coast. But a dangerous touch let him down at the vital moment.
1: I can't believe he's not hit it first time. He's running with his head on his hands, just put the ball in the back of the net. It was teed up perfectly, just hit it. Just hit the ball.
0: And Germany looking to make them pay.
1: I mean, what a miss that is. And now you're chasing the game now. Now you've got a few numbers forward for Germany. Just wonder, was that the moment? Because you sense the German will get a chance. They will get one opportunity, you think.
0: Net trap. How about the movement up top for them? There's nothing at the moment apart from Witz. And Brown!
1: What a save. He's looked vulnerable from crosses. Brown's come in again. The energy that this kid has shown, that the attitude and the concentration when the goal down, going down to his left.
0: That's been his biggest save of the match. It was an early one from Havertz. That one was tougher than that.
1: Yeah, he's had to get so low. I mean, Peter would tell you, Peter Smike on the shooter, they're the hard ones down by your feet that you've got to get across. So goalkeepers tell me anyway, but I'm trying to look what a goalkeeper would do.
0: Now here's Gasson. Now, will there be another chance for them? They missed a glorious chance with a dinger, but Pepe not happy with the type of pass he was given by Seko Fofana. He's put his side on the back foot now with Mecha.
1: Well, everyone around us is standing up across there on the other side.
0: Leveling. So open, isn't it?
1: Yeah, he's trying to slow down. It is, it's end to end. It's probably too open for the Germans' point of view. They want to have control. They want to have possession. They want to work their way up there. But it's becoming a end-to-end game, and they don't particularly want that, particularly with the firepower that Ivory Coast have got. Breaking now, and you're thinking, he's rolled it to him perfectly. Now, just hit it with your right foot. As soon as he takes it out, he's got no chance. Gretzky comes back, sniffs the danger. But just hit it first time. Believe in yourself.
0: Oh, Dinger wanted it back. Instead, it's Undav in possession for Germany. And now it's really opened up.
1: Oh.
0: And what an opportunity spurned by Amiri. He'd already teed up the equaliser for Undav, and he couldn't finish it off himself to take potentially all 3 points.
1: But again, they break. He's just trying to be too safe. I'm thinking, put your laces for it. But he sort of passes it. Doesn't quite open his body enough to put it into the corner. I'm thinking they hit it hard. It might just bounce off of someone.
0: Reminder, a winner here puts either side through to the next round automatically. At the moment, Germany on top on goal difference after their 7-1 thumping of Curaçao in the first game. Ivory Coast still have to play them. And they will do so on FS1 on Thursday. Ecuador meeting Germany on Fox. What a game that'll be. What a game all of them are.
1: Yeah,
0: there's something on every single game, isn't there? Biggest ever World Cup. Here's Kimmich. The Germans will never lie down. They'll never settle for a point. A reminder, they haven't emerged from the group stage since they won it in Brazil in 2014. And that was the last time that Ivory Coast played at a World Cup. They've never emerged from a group, so a winner for them would make history. Watching the Germany subs all gathered, totally engrossed in the game, not moving a muscle. All their subs have been made now, Germany. And Ivory Coast. Someone going to make themselves a hero now. Nobody wants to be the villain. Yes. Tai was born in Hamburg. Kimmich in Rottweil. So they've got a Hamburger and a Rottweiler in central defence. The Germans got a bit of bite to it, isn't it? Here he is, Kimmich. Rottweil in Baden-Württemberg. Lovely place. He's had a busy old afternoon, hasn't he? Not always been the most comfortable up against the young Diamande. And now here's Brown. Oh, it's a nice idea.
1: But he figured it out, you know. He worked his way back into it, showed his experience. as the Germans are doing now. They're trying to probe, just trying to find that one chance, that one possibility, because they know with Ecuador coming up, that's a real tough game. The Ivory Coast, in theory...
0: Will Metcher. Oh, what a lot for a finish! It's Dennis Undava again! Undava the double! And he might just have put the Germans into the knockout rounds for the first time since 2014.

0: Germans. That's the saying in Europe. And the same applies in North America.
1: But just look as the ball is played in. He's onside. That was my first thought. Good touch. But he is a natural finisher. He is a goal scoring machine. He doesn't look at the goal. That ain't moving. What a finish. The touch at the highest level. And he just drills that into the back of net. That's where all the German fans are behind. What a moment. What a substitution. And what a finisher.
0: Julian Nagelsmann's changes have made the difference.
1: And that's, we were in the miss earlier. That's when he knew he should have took his chance. And that's the fine line. We know your name, my friend. We know your name.
0: Oh, Simon Adingra is absolutely devastated. It had opened right up for him up the other end.
1: But this
0: he
1: is
0: cut
1: what he...
0: inside instead of taking his chance.
1: But just the awareness, and it's just a natural gift. Now, Chicharito, I tell you about that finish. Other people would have had a look, maybe said to himself, natural finishes like the gentleman in the studio. Touch, finish, goal, win the game. There was question marks about the physical side, the mental side of the Germans coming into it. The last two World Cups haven't got out of the group. Question marks, can they handle other sides of the game, whether it's physical? Well, I think they've answered that. Seven goals in the first one. He's come on, dug in, got the goal. And when you've got a finisher and you've got these fans, you've got a chance of going a long way in this tournament.
0: His third goal of this tournament so far, what an impact he's had. Less so in the 7-1 victory over Curaçao, but his two goals today off the bench, Dennis Undav of Stuttgart, have made the world of difference to a side that was toiling. They were looking for answers. They were knocking on the door, but they couldn't find the key. And the finishing, the movement, the goal-scoring ability of Dennis Undav, that's what they needed.
1: I just felt, though, the Ivory Cup, they didn't need to win this game. They didn't need to win it. They could have drawn and then got maximum points. Now, that's something that they could have looked at, but they didn't actually want to go forward. It's had a real edge to this game.
0: Nagelsmann going loopy because we're over the minimum allocation of 6 minutes, but they do add time on, of course. On top of that, if there's a goal, and that's it, it's all over. Germany are in the last 32 for the first time since they won it in Brazil. Julian Nagelsmann's changes making all the difference. The subs combining, and Dennis Undav, the main man, and he's deserved that cuddle from his boss. Germany having come from behind, as we're so used to seeing them do. Rebecca.
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1: Make changes and the team comes out, executes. Everybody feels good about that because you can adjust, right? And you've got weapons that you can bring in. Danny has often said today, especially, you need 15, 16 guys to do well in a World Cup campaign. So now he expands his pot of players that he can use. And Undav comes in, especially that second goal. Great first touch, turn, bang, back of the net. Gets the defender on his hip. Game over.
9: Yeah, I would say 6 goal contributions from subs for Germany in the first 2 games, most of any team in the World Cup. And you think about the impact that Undav had. He had 1 goal, 2 assists in the first game, 2 goals today. Emiri, another sub that came on at the same time, put the cross in for that first goal, pinpoint crosses we've seen a couple of different times, even today when the Dutch put some great crosses in to finish off. And good strikers in the right place at the right time, you know, and it doesn't always have to be perfectly pretty, but his finish was calm and composed. Just knew that he had to get his head over the ball and just guide it in the back of the net. And the second one was a great touch, knew exactly where he was. The defender on the far side went to sleep. That's a cardinal sin of any defender. When you're playing an outside defender, you look right against your line. You've got to make sure you're not behind the 2 center backs. They're going to hold a line and hopefully play that striker off. They actually did, and it was the far defender that let him on. But I think this was an example, Jackson, of patience. Mm-hmm. We talked about it at halftime. The Germans have that in abundance, and it's the first time obviously they've qualified for the knockout rounds in a World Cup since 2014. And I think you saw by Nagelsmann the relief from the pressure for him just to get through to that next round. You could see all over his face and his body language. It was amazing.
10: You mentioned the patience. Speaking of things that we got right, we are giving you credit. We was in our, you know, we were going over our players to watch section during the pre-game show. Danny had it written down for Undav, and we just didn't get to it timing wise. We didn't open up the time. That's my fault. But Danny gets credit for calling out Undav, who ends up getting the 2 goals in the second half.
1: If we're clean doing some of this housekeeping, I text someone before the Argentina game and said Messi was going to score 3 goals. So for those of you keeping track,
10: the text
1: of things
10: exist.
1: We don't say. But
9: took a real flyer on that one, Pete.
10: Against Algeria, right?
9: Yeah. But I would say Diallo was a super sub in the Ivory Coast win against Ecuador. Undav was a super sub today.
10: You know, it's interesting because Ivory Coast, you got to give them credit in this game. And we can touch on their missed opportunities. But getting the 1-0 lead, playing well on the counter, utilizing their biggest strength, their speed. There were a lot of moments in this game, even late in this game, with that chance in the 88th minute where Ivory Coast played well enough to get a result here.
1: Yeah, Danny said patience, but when you haven't advanced out of the group stage for a while, that patience is a little nerve-wracking, right? It's one thing if you're Brazil, right, or Argentina, that patience makes sense, but if you haven't done it before, that patience might not be patience. There might be panic in that as well. So good for them for stepping up, staying on task. It was a very good quality goal, quality entry pass. To Danny's point, you got to keep your eye on the back line, right? That one little step is a big difference, right? To change the outcome for this
9: World Cup. Yeah, I think Undav's 2 goals are exactly what you work on day in, day out as a striker. You know, you might make that run through the middle like Broby did for the Dutch. You'll make it 10 times in a game and maybe you'll find the ball one time, but that's the goal that gets you on the board. But you keep making those runs, those front post, back post runs, the timing of the run as the ball goes out wide. He did that for the first goal. And then just working on basic stuff. Get the ball under control quickly with the first touch, spin and a shot as he did the second time. These strikers, they've been in this situation so many times, they know exactly what it is. But that feed to Under for that second goal was from Mecha, the Borussia Dortmund man. And I thought he was rock solid superstar today. He tracked back so many times in that first half to nick the ball away. Defensively, he was good. In possession, he was good. Great presence for that German team in the middle of the park.
10: Before we break, I want to ask you both a simple question. Was this inevitable? Ivory Coast led 1-0, and I think we all went into the break talking about the confidence in Germany. And even Ivory Coast had a 88th minute where they're attacking down the right, crossing it into the box to the left side. If he hits that first time, it's potentially back of the net. Suddenly Ivory Coast lead 2-1 going into the 89th minute, going into added time. So what ends up being a Germany 2-1 win, looking back, we could see the way it was going. So again, the basic question is, was this inevitable, Pete?
5: I'd say no, just because it's the World Cup and we've seen some incredible upsets, right? Or ties when there should be a win for sure. So I look at it, and again, because they haven't advanced out of group play for a while, I would say no. I think that it had to be earned, right? I don't even think the players would say, the players might say it because they control the destiny a little bit more, certainly than we do, much more than we do. But no, I wouldn't say it was inevitable, but you could feel it coming.
10: Right.
5: I could say that.
9: You know, Manchester United and Alex Ferguson, it was like Fergie time, right? The last 5 minutes of a game, it was almost inevitable when they were the top of the top of the pile for so many years. I think this is the third iteration in recent memory of the German team, right? That kind of 90s team that won the World Cup, the 2000s and early 2010s team that won the World Cup in 2014. Now this group has not been tested. They missed out on group stage 2018 and 2022. They hosted the Euros in 2024, went out earlier than they wanted to do, of course. So I think this group is untested. But this is the type of game they have to come through to then elevate them to that next level.
5: So it might be the next time they're in this situation, it's inevitable.
10: Right,
5: you
10: right.
5: You got to do it a few times.
10: You referenced those teams. Thomas Müller there in the stands. We saw him celebrating their goals for sure. He is a happy man at Toronto Stadium. It's a comeback win for Germany, 2-1. They take now control of their group. We will have Ecuador versus Curaçao later tonight on iHeartRadio. We will see what happens with that. Both of those teams have 0 points. But for the moment, Germany with their now 6 points have clinched a spot in the knockout round of the World Cup. We'll continue and wrap up the post-game show. More next to get to here. 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
9: They started to have a little more impetus in the game. They were chasing the game, of course. But the U.S. got their first clean sheet, Pete, since September. Clean sheet, strong defense is going to win them more games as they go into the knockout stage. But now they go into a game with Turkey, where Turkey have nothing to play for. The U.S. can start planning and dictating tactics moving forward on who they select for that game, who they need to rest, how they move forward, and who they may play. But all in all, two great games, two great wins, sets up this nation so well for the coming games.
5: Well, I totally agree. You know, we've hosted an MLS Cup here in 2019. We've Leagues Cup, Champions League. We've seen some pretty spectacular events in our stadium. This one was better.
9: Yeah,
5: I mean, it
9: was
5: just fantastic.
9: The energy was incredible.
5: I know the energy for the others was magnificent. So, Portland always has always said we're Soccer City USA. It's always kind of cracked me up.
10: To everybody listening in Portland right now. I'm sorry to laugh.
5: Yeah. But you deserve it. But I think that we really as a city really put on a fantastic show, and that matched only by the U.S.'s appearance or U.S.'s performance.
9: Completely. And I would also say when you see people like Sasha Kleshin, the former U.S. men's national team player, crying, visibly emotional during that national anthem, to the reporters for Fox, the national broadcaster, saying they don't want to leave the stadium, the rousing singing at the end. And, you know, also one of the things today, you got two wins from two countries who have native nationalities coaching them. So you have Ronald Koeman, the Dutch legend, coaching the Dutch national team. Nagelsmann, the young, dynamic German coach, coaching the German team. Pochettino is Argentinian, but the comments after the game, the way he said the connection between the fans and the players, he felt that emotion. You could see him at the end of the game. I mean, he commented it after the game. He spoke to it before the game, I believe, to his players. Like, how do we make that connection on and off the field? They did that. And I think Pochettino in his comments recognized that it was a special day for his team and for the people in the stand.
10: For the United States, their match day 3 in the group stage will be against Turkey on Thursday. We will have the match on. on iHeartRadio. All matches for FIFA World Cup 2026 are live on iHeartRadio. That will do it for our broadcast here today. Once again from Toronto Stadium, Germany with big second half subs and a big comeback to advance themselves to the knockout round, a 2-1 win over the Ivory Coast. And then we will turn to the other group stage games from groups E and F later this evening. Thank you for listening. Travis Moger, our technical director, Danny Jackson, Pete Fewing. My name is Jackson Feltz. Thank you so much for listening. 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
3: The musical group, the Go-Go's.
4: Oh, yeah, for sure.
3: In the early 80s, they're in the Rock and Roll Hall of Fame, and we were like best friends as 11-year-olds. I haven't
4: awesome.
3: Seen her since high school. She's going to be there 50 years later. So, you know, it's sort of cool. Yeah. I mean, we've lost a few, obviously, over the years, but you'll see. Before you know it, you think, oh, man, can you imagine 50? That's like 100 years from now. It's not, Buck. I'm telling you. It's not.
4: I love Steve just waving his finger at all of us. You'll see.
3: I'm telling you right now. I promise you. Time just, as you get older, Buck, you know, time accelerates. Yeah, I didn't get married till I was almost 36. I didn't have a kid till I was 38. You know, I wasn't one of those guys in a hurry. I haven't been in a hurry, but boy, it gets in a hurry. So, anyway, it's great. Yeah, 1994. I remember the World Cup like it was yesterday. And of course, that year of the championship was at the Rose Bowl.
4: Yeah. Oh, such a great, which was, by the way, such a shame to have it at MetLife after holding it at the Rose Bowl.
3: The championship in 1994. So, I think it's great. I mean, like I said, I'm like you. I'm not going to say, you know, I'm some big soccer fan. I'm not. I'm not at all. But when the World Cup comes around, especially hosting it like we are, this year, yeah, I've definitely gotten into it.
4: With the iHeart app, you can stream us wherever you're hanging out. 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This Brendan Sorsby story has dominated the news in the world of sports. We'll talk about whether or not we would take a chance on him if we were an NFL club coming up next.
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17: These guys are sick, man.
18: Put the 2025-2026 season to bed, at least, like, you know, for everybody to want to move on. I mean, this championship's going to live forever. But a couple of things to think about. Number one is that, you know, what do we always say at the beginning of the playoffs? Yes, you have to be really good, mm-hmm. but if you're not healthy, you're not winning. The Knicks, incredibly healthy all the way through the playoffs. The Spurs, incredibly healthy all the way through the playoffs, right? Thunder, missing a couple of guys, didn't make it. Mm-hmm. Right? You see how it goes, right? The same thing every year where teams go far because they are talented, but because they're able to stay healthy. Even, let's just say Mitchell Robinson couldn't play in the finals. Just Mitchell Robinson mm-hmm. for the Knicks. We might still be playing. That might still be going on because the minutes he was able to provide, the offensive rebound at the end. Like Mitchell Robinson, who broke his pinky before the finals and was able to play the entire time. But just think about how healthy the Knicks were where that wasn't the case the last couple of years, right? Brunson got hurt.
3: Sure.
18: And Anunoby got hurt. All these last couple of years, injuries really, that's how you make it all the way to the finals, right? Why did the Pacers win the finals? Halliburton got hurt. Middle of game 7, right? These are things that all happen. So just to understand that when we say it's about staying healthy, that's half the battle in the playoffs now in the NBA.
3: Well, as Mike Brown had on that t-shirt, it's 10 weeks, man.
18: 10 weeks, stay healthy.
3: No, not only do you remember women weaken legs,
18: yeah.
3: you have to stay healthy for 10 weeks.
18: But the other part of it, right, because we talk about lessons that teams should take from...
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0: I've got a Brazil jersey. I'm going to go get my Vinny Jr. jersey. I'm going to put it on. We're going to do this World Cup coverage.
1: Why does Buck Rising have a... Why does Buck Rising, who, by the way, lives in Nashville, Tennessee, and not to, to put your business out there, but you're Egyptian. Why would you have a Brazilian jersey? It just seems a little weird. Like, I've never... I've known Buck for a decade, and I've never even heard Buck suggest going to a Brazilian steakhouse. The closest that he comes to Brazil is the Wax. Okay? That's the closest Buck comes to Brazil. In any way, shape, or form.
0: It's just the one time with my back. My God. I mean, the drama. I was going to the beach. You want to see Harry Bax on a beach? I don't.
1: Oh, God. Please cut that into a rejoin.
0: It feels like he knew what he was doing when he said, please don't cut that into a rejoin.
2: He's been rejoin farming a lot.
0: It's now you've created a system in which you're kind of baiting us a little bit, Ian, to try and see what rejoins we can pull out of the 2 hours of the show. But no matter. We'll leave the back waxing conversation for another day. We'll not embarrass ourselves in front of Steve Hartman, who's filling in for Jason Fitz.
3: Just that hairy back thing. Wow.
0: Mm. It's hair never a problem, but you know, the back hair you got to take care of it sometimes, Steve. maybe I'm just vain. Maybe that's it. I don't know. Oh, goodness. So we have a lot of things to talk about today, but one of the things that has captivated the sports consuming country is Brennan Sorsby. And this week, it came to what seems to be at least a collegiate end to the story in one of the biggest sagas, most dramatic stories I can remember in college football, where a player who was betting on games of a program that he was a part of, not games that he played in, even if that matters, it doesn't, but was betting on Indiana football games as a member of the Indiana roster in 2022, went and played college football at Cincinnati, went and then was committed to Texas Tech for a period of time on a reported, we don't have hard numbers on these because these are not required to be disclosed in the NIL era, but a reported $5 million NIL deal to help keep Texas Tech in the college football playoff picture. He enters a gambling trip.

0: Okay, let's remember, it wasn't all. Who was the face of Indiana as the quarterback before they got good? That would be Brennan Sorsby. And one of the reasons he didn't bet on Indiana, supposedly, when he actually played, is because he was 1-6 as a starting quarterback at Indiana. Yes, that was just 2023 that he was 1-6 as the starting quarterback of Indiana, and then Cignetti came in and changed the whole dynamic of their situation. Then he goes to Cincinnati, starts for a couple of years. Again, he's in the pass happy Big 12. Everyone puts up inflated numbers. I mean, how many of these type of Big 12 quarterbacks we've seen over the years, Buck, put up big numbers? They don't pan out at the NFL level, like a lot. So there's nothing special about Brennan Sorsby as a quarterback. Nothing. You know, he's got good size, 6'3", 2'3". Again, he's a below 500 quarterback as a starting quarterback at the collegiate level. Why would I waste? Because, again, if you're going to use a pick in the supplemental draft, you lose that pick in the upcoming draft. I'm not doing that for Brennan Sorsby. This guy's a day three draft pick at best. And probably a free agent. There are guys that did not get drafted this year that had much more impressive resumes than Brennan Sorsby. So, no, I would not use a pick on Brennan Sorsby. And by the way, this habit that he has, I'll go back to Art Schleister, which is probably the most famous case of a quarterback who was consumed by his gambling addiction. Schleister came out of Ohio State. He was a top 10 pick in the draft coming out, and then all of a sudden he was knee deep and he went to rehab and he was a changed guy. He never changed. He ended up serving many times in prison. I hope Sorsby doesn't go that route. But the idea that he can go to some rehab and he will no longer gamble when there's gambling access everywhere on your phone 24/7. No, I would not. And again, if it just comes down to talent, there's nothing that I've seen in Brennan Sorsby that tells me, well, he'd be like a top three run. No, he's not. That's ridiculous. He's not that kind of a quarterback. So my answer to that question is no, I would not waste a draft pick in a supplemental draft for Brennan Sorsby.
1: Teams are going to do it. We're going to talk about that here in just a second. Martin, catch us up on what's happening in the world of sports first and foremost.
2: In the 94th minute, Germany took the lead over Ivory Coast, ended up getting a 2-1 win. Germany advancing to the knockout stage, winning the group over the Ivory Coast. Ivory Coast is in second in that group. The Netherlands, that's Group E. The Netherlands in Group F have a lead, that one 4-3, after beating Sweden 5-1. Sweden's in second place there. Major League Baseball. The Tigers beat the White Sox 4-1. Reds beat the Yankees 10-2. Blue Jays came from behind to beat the Cubs 8-6. Also going around the horn here, San Diego and Texas tied 3-3 in the eighth. Milwaukee has a 3-2 lead over Atlanta in the bottom of the ninth inning. Ozzie Albies up to bat. The Marlins with a 6-2 lead over the Giants in the seventh. And injuries stoppage right now in the Nationals game. Washington leads 3-2, but an outfielder now being looked at after a hard collision with the wall. He didn't make the catch for the out. It is the eighth inning there. In College Baseball World Series, Oklahoma in the bottom of the ninth inning with two outs now, with a 9-3 lead over the North Carolina Tar Heels. This is a three-game series, so if Oklahoma is able to get this final out here, they will need to win one more. Carolina obviously would have to win game two to force a game three. In the WNBA, the Dream beat the Fever 113-96, and the Mercury beat the Storm 93-73. Buck and Steve, back to you.
1: He's Steve Hartman. I'm Buck Rising, hanging out here with you on this Fox Sports Saturday. Appreciate Martin getting us caught up. So we've been talking about this Brennan Sorsby situation, and Steve, as you were saying, you would not take a chance on this player because the juice is just simply not worth the squeeze, for lack of a better term, based on the talent of the actual player versus the value of the position, right? Because that's why any conversation around Sorsby is going to be overinflated. He plays quarterback, and there will be a team in some form or fashion who may not even consider him, Steve, rosterable, frankly. Like, they could stash him on a practice squad. He could go to a team, and there's a number of them that have at least their 2026 starting situation figured out. A la, you know, the Indianapolis Colts, right? Kind of hanging a little bit by a thread with Daniel Jones coming off that Achilles injury, signed him to a 2-year deal, but you don't know how that's going to go.

0: Could the Colts, for example, bring in a Brendan Sorsby just as a kind of a hedging their bets, for lack of a better term, with Anthony Richardson, ironically, still on the roster? There's a number of different teams that you could look at. The Steelers, the Dolphins are in a weird situation. You could probably go on down the list. And I think that all of your logic is absolutely correct in saying that, no, this is not worth the risk that you would have if you were to bring in this player. Because, Steve, it's not like there's any question that he has a gambling addiction, right? Like, that's not dispute. That is self-proclaimed. He admitted that was never up for discussion in a matter of debating his eligibility, reinstatement potentially, or whatever the case may be. Him entering that treatment facility was his efforts and his attempt, maybe one, to seek help, and I want to make sure that I acknowledge that, because it does sound like the young man has a problem, and I do hope that he gets the help that he needs. I just think the idea that people at every turn, especially in the state of Texas, have been propping this idea up that the only cure for what ails Brendan Sorsby is that he's going to continue to play football. He needs to play football. Otherwise, the addiction, all these things, all this young man's life, it's going to be completely derailed if he's not allowed to participate in the sport. As if the idea of playing football for him is some kind of a right. And I can't wrap my head around an NFL organization looking around and be like, sure, we'll reward essentially what I think is entitlement from this young man by saying, sure, bud, I know it didn't work out. We'll see if we can't make you a little more whole. I know we can't pay you $5 million on a UDFA contract or a supplemental draft contract, whatever that looks like, but don't worry, we'll get you the help that you need. Just come take a few snaps under center for us.
1: Buck, my first big partner in radio was the great Chet Forty, who was the legendary original producer, director of Monday Night Football.
0: Yeah.
1: When Chet came in the 90s with me, he was facing federal tax charges. He was a compulsive gambler. He was a guy that, think about this, he worked for ABC all those years, you know, Monday Night Football, Wide World of Sports and everything else. The first Super Bowl that ABC ever broadcast was Super Bowl 19. It was Joe Montana versus Dan Marino. It was at Stanford Stadium. Chet is getting ready to direct the Super Bowl. And as he is preparing for the Super Bowl, he's taking calls. By the time the game kicked off, he had $200,000 bet on the game that he's directing. He gave me all the details of this. $200,000. How could you focus on anything if you have $200,000? Now, as it turned out, he won his bet that day. He bet smartly on the 49ers and not the Dolphins. But here's the one thing we were talking when the Michael Jordan story, we were working together when Michael Jordan suddenly retired. Remember 1993? It's like, what? What do you mean retired? You're 9 years into the league and there was all this talk about his connection to gamblers and everything else. And Chet said something that always made sense to me. If you're a compulsive gambler, what you're always looking for is an edge. No one has greater edge than those that actually participate in the games. Nobody. You know, we'll talk about the Pete Rose situation. Pete Rose never bet against his team. There was no evidence he ever bet against the Reds, but he didn't pick them every day because, you know, heck, I'm the manager of the team. I got my number five starter against their ace. No, I'm not betting on my team to win today. So the idea of him continuing to play the game and not be tempted to bet on games in which he has direct control of as a quarterback. I mean, no position in sports has more control over an outcome of a game than a quarterback. None. Would seem foolish to roll the dice on someone like that, that somehow, you know, they'll be reformed. The fact is he needs a fix, and that fix is to continue to play the game. You mentioned the fact that, you know, well, the only evidence is that, you know, his red shirt year at Indiana, he bet on Indiana. He didn't bet against you. I hope he wasn't betting on him to win, because they didn't win many games back then. So I bet he was, you know, made some smart bets, I hope. And as I mentioned, as a starting quarterback at Indiana, he was 1-6. So we see time and again, teams take chances with, you know, sexual deviancy, sexual abuse, drugs, or everything. As long as they got talent, I'm going to roll the dice on this guy. But for a guy like that with a gambling addiction, based on the fact that as a starting quarterback at the collegiate level, his record is 13-18, am I going to roll the dice on a guy like that? I'm sure somebody will. I wouldn't.
0: 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Hit the thumbs up icon and comment away. 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We've got a new highest paid player in NFL history at a very critical position. We'll talk about the value of non-quarterbacks in the NFL and if you can actually expect to win with a contract like that that isn't the most important position. I'm Buck Rising. He's Steve Hartman hanging out here with you on Fox Sports Radio.
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15: I wondered when the next shoe was going to drop or the next comment was going to come out when it came Ron Slavin, who was Brendan Sorsby's lawyer, who basically spoke yesterday on The Fan in Dallas and sort of explained the situation, or at least his side of things.
16: I guess his biggest fault might be he's too giving. When I say that, you know, is involved with some of his friends and the predatory world of gambling where you turn 18 and, you know, deposit $5, you get a free 100, and every single show on TV and every single radio show, everything is sponsored by a gambling site.
15: By the way, I misspoke. That was a Sorsby's agent. I said lawyer for some reason, so my mistake. But didn't mean to misrepresent him there.
17: We're the problem. That's right, guys. It's all us.
15: Well, by the way,
17: we're the issue here, guys. There's no accountability from old Ronnie. No accountability for what the 18-year-old, you know, kid, a guy who can go serve for our glorious country. You know, you can make that decision, but you can't make a decision on that whole $5 bet. Okay, Ron, we get it.
18: That gives you 100 on the turnaround.
17: It's our fault, Ron.
18: Yeah. Well, he was misrepresented.
15: He sounded like a lawyer. I'll tell you what, he sounded like a lawyer.
18: He sounded like a politician.
15: Yeah, I don't. So
17: you know what he sounded like? He sounded like a guy that maybe knew what was going on.
18: Of course,
17: he sounded like a guy that he knew that maybe Brendan Sorsby had a problem. That he maybe had an inkling of it. So before he points the finger at everyone else, you know, why is there any accountability? Why is this the world we live in?
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5: The home field advantage for the United States in this World Cup is immeasurable. Yes, the World Cup is here. We haven't had it since 1994. Like, we all knew. Right? Everybody knew. Yes, big deal, big deal. But you see how crazed Lumen Field was. You saw the watch parties that have been everywhere. This is an advantage that I can't believe I didn't take enough of this into account, that this was going to be such a big deal for the United States. Because you could see the energy carrying them through. You see the extra jump they have. You see the teams like Australia on their heels, Portugal on their heels. Everybody else is playing on a neutral field. Everybody else playing neutral field. We are playing in the biggest home field advantage that I have seen in the World Cup.
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0: So in the NFL, when you have success, even if your team doesn't, if you individually are successful, you have the opportunity to make life-changing money. Jeffrey Simmons and the Tennessee Titans agreed to a deal just like that. 3 years, $105.8 million for an interior defensive lineman, making him the highest-paid defensive tackle in the history of the NFL. He's Steve Hartman. I'm Buck Rising, hanging out here with you on Fox Sports Radio. We'll swing back around to the World Cup, talk a little NBA draft in the second hour. But Steve, I covered Jeffrey on a day-in, day-out basis. We just wrapped up OTAs here in Tennessee. I guess everybody just wrapped up OTAs this past week, and now we have essentially a seven-week layoff before training camp because of the way that the NFL has screwed around with the schedule and has the Super Bowl on Valentine's Day this year, which I'm sure the women of America are going to greatly appreciate. But
1: I know that when they announced that, I was like, really? Wow.
0: Oh God. I mean, it's just, you know, at a certain point,
1: I mean, first you destroy the NBA by loading up on your Christmas Day games, you know, just wiping out any advantage the NBA used to have on Christmas Day. And now you're attacking the women on Valentine's Day. Wow.
0: It really does feel like an attack. It feels like an attack on Valentine's Day. Absolutely. But Jeffrey is the best last year, best interior defensive lineman in the sport. And the Titans went 3-14. We have seen this year after year after year with excellent players, whether it be peak J.J. Watt or somebody like Jeff Simmons or defensive player X, who is so above and beyond good. Miles Garrett, right, prior to being traded to the Los Angeles Rams, was just kind of being great in silence, essentially, for the Cleveland Browns. He just set the all-time sack record in the NFL last season on a team that won four or five games, if I'm not mistaken. These kind of deals. Now, Tennessee is in a situation where they can. They had the most cap space in the league heading into free agency this year. They have a rookie quarterback and last year's number one overall pick in Cam Ward. So they do have the financial flexibility to do this, and they are banking on Cam Ward turning into something of consequence to where they haven't just wasted Jeffrey Simmons' career here. But I always struggle with these kind of mega deals for non-quarterbacks, Steve, because they just don't impact winning in the NFL the way that you need them to for that value, that return on investment. And I think Jeff is great, an excellent player. In fact, I think he's become better and better each year that he's been in the league. And I've been critical of him plenty, not living up to previous deals. But this is a situation where I'm just kind of side-eyeing it a little bit and saying, man, you better be damn right on this quarterback, because if not, you have just committed all kinds of money to a player that just really can't help you the way that you need that help.
1: I love the comparison to Myles Garrett because, I mean, I'm not saying Simmons is that level, but as you mentioned, he was the best interior defensive lineman in the NFL this past year, first team All-Pro, deservedly so, and a quality guy. Okay, let me just say that about Jeffrey Simmons. I mean, he's the kind of guy, I don't worry about him, like, you know, grabbing the money, running and just becoming a mediocre player.
0: Right.
1: That's not going to happen. He's going to play at an elite level, but if it doesn't pan out, this is what happened when the Browns signed Myles Garrett. Everyone said, what are you doing, right? And how long is he going to stay in Cleveland after he signs that big deal? Well, it turned out 1 year. And now he's with the Rams, and, you know, he's already thinking, I'm on a Super Bowl contending team, which he is. And I wouldn't be surprised if it's a similar situation with Simmons and the Titans. Look, my concern with the Titans right now was the hiring of Robert Saleh. I mean, this is a guy who was 20 and 36 as a head coach with the Jets. Ah, it's the Jets. That's a losing organization. Really? Okay, yeah. Did he make them better? No. I mean, the Titans have had four straight losing seasons, back-to-back 3-14 seasons. They're bottom feeders currently in the NFL right now, and then you bring in a guy that has the worst active coaching record in the NFL. I just have no idea how this is going to play out. Saleh's a defensive guy. That's really, you know, with Simmons, that's not really your major problem here. You got to get some points on the board, right? So I think that what the deal with Simmons is that if the Titans have another bottom feeder season, they win 4 or 5 games and they're not better and he's still playing at an all-pro level, they're going to leverage it and be able to get a boatload in return. Just like, by the way, Cleveland got, Myles Garrett didn't come free.
0: Right.
1: You know, you gave up a young player, 25 years old, and Jared Verse, who'd already had 2 Pro Bowls, a first, a second, and a third. Cleveland came out pretty good in that Myles Garrett deal, and I think the Titans could end up the same way a year from now. So if you're a Titans fan, maybe this is going to be a turnaround. Maybe Saleh was, you know, completely underappreciated with the Jets, and he can turn the Titans into an immediate winner. My guess is that's not going to happen.
0: Well, it's more here, Steve, about Brian Daboll to me. And even then, he's not the head coach. So if Brian Daboll has any inkling of success in the NFL, even if he's not great, right? I saw this with Matt LaFleur, who was here, Mike Vrabel's first offensive coordinator. Matt was here for a year. Their offense was mediocre, and there was a million reasons why that was the case, but he left after one season, and they just continued to have, they landed Arthur Smith. Arthur ended up doing a good job, became an NFL head coach. He wasn't a successful one, but still, they found ways to stave it off. But like with Saleh, I'm just looking at the same problem that I was looking at with Vrabel, which is you don't call the offensive plays here. So if you lose your quality play caller on that side of the ball, man, you're kind of banged because there's nothing you can do. You can call the best defense of your life. If you've got Zach Wilson on the other side of you, right, the best you're going to do is 7-10 at best. And that was his best record in New York. They never made the postseason with the Jets. There's a million different things to be concerned and curious about here in Tennessee. Jeffrey Simmons, not one of them, though. So congrats.
1: Yeah, Simmons will be
0: we'll
1: fine.
0: We'll keep breaking
1: the
0: it down here on
1: so
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24: This is going to be fun.
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23: This is Covino and Rich.
25: The parade in New York City. And I just want to point out one of my favorite moments. Not the girl who was twerking on a lamppost and they, you know, showed her ass. Not that.
0: Alicia Keys.
25: Not Alicia Keys.
2: By the way, did you see where all of New York was just singing her song?
0: Dude,
2: Concrete Jungle.
0: Her dancing with the Knicks players was cool.
2: But dude, like, give you chills type of moments and visuals from New York. Like Rich said, we live in California now. This is one of the first times in a long time where we had FOMO. Like, we feared missing out from this event. And, man, people were in tears. People were celebrating. So many great highlights.
25: Like you said, all the emotional moments, like ass twerking on a light post and Alicia Keys singing, James Dolan, Mayor Mamdani, all that. But did you see Tyler Kolek? The fun is that he is the bench player that, as they say, got the A on the group project but didn't do much.
2: Hey, he's still part of the team.
25: He is. I love,
2: like, he could be undermined, you know, however you want, by security, by people saying who. He still gets a ring. He's still part of the team.
25: Oh, of course. I just love that today on social media, I'm on the team, bro, is trending because he was stopped multiple times by officers and officials. Like, thinking he was a fan running where he shouldn't run. And people had to be like, no, he's on the team.
2: Understandable, though, because he looks like any other bro out there. He really does. He's an unassuming NBA player. He's a young white dude.
0: And not as tall as...
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26: 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And so telling that guy to just go away and retire is hard. Telling Tom Brady when he's still balling. Despite Aaron Rodgers, you know, looking great in the postseason, had another solid good season with the Steelers. 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Super Bowl for Tom Brady, postseason for LeBron. 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
1: In Major League Baseball, the Tigers beat the White Sox 4-1 Reds with a 10-2 win over the Yankees in the Bronx. The Blue Jays came from behind to beat the Cubs 8-6, and the Braves eked past the Brewers with a 4-3 win. Active games right now. It's a 3-3 tie in the top of the 10th inning for the Padres and the Rangers. Top of the 8th, the Marlins lead the Giants 6-2. In the bottom of the 9th, the Rays trying to win this one from behind. It's a 4-2 lead for the Nationals. At the World Cup, Germany in the 94th minute took the lead and got the win over Ivory Coast, taking Group E. They're locked up first place. The Netherlands lead Group F 4-3 after beating Sweden 5-1. In the WNBA, the Dream beat the Fever 113-96. And at the College World Series, Oklahoma wins game 1 of 3, 9-3 over North Carolina. I'm Martin Weiss.
0: This is Fox Sports Saturday. Fox Sports Saturday is on. The plays, the interviews, the players, the coaches, the breaking news, the top stories. When it goes down, we will cover it all.
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4: The NBA draft is less than a week away. This is supposed to be one of the strongest from top to bottom that we've had in the lottery in quite some time. There's a number of game-changing players that can be had. But will the teams that are drafting at the top of the NBA draft, at the top of the lottery, be able to actually turn things around? He's Steve Hartman. I'm Buck Rising, hanging out here with you for one more hour on this Fox Sports Saturday. Always grateful for Steve's presence. I'm just disgusted by everything involved with the NBA draft this year, Steve, because I'm a Pacers fan. And I don't know if you are aware of the suffering this year
5: I mean, wow. I mean,
4: brother, okay, I'm so mad at everybody involved with this thing.
5: All right. So, Buck, look, you've had the glory of your beloved Indiana Hoosiers winning out of nowhere a college football national championship. This is the trade-off, obviously. I guess we now know that Tyrese Halliburton was by far the most valuable player in the NBA for a team to literally go from the NBA Finals one game away, maybe an injury away, from winning the NBA championship to where they find themselves now, and then to lose their pick was absolutely devastating. But you know what? You start off by saying that, you know, the top to bottom. I mean, I'm reading the same buzz. Of course, we read this all the time, right? Sure. And we just saw the New York Knicks win the NBA championship, led by a guy that, well, every team in the league passed on, despite the fact that Jalen Brunson was the National College Player of the Year, had led Villanova to two national championships, and yet no one believed in the guy. Nobody second round pick. And you know, I look at some of these players in this draft, and the one that really stands out to me is this Darren Peterson out of Kansas. Mm-hmm. I mean, Kansas paid a boatload in NIL money to get this guy. And almost from the day he arrived, he was like, yeah, I'm about load management. Okay, let's say I'll pretty much play when I want to play. And then when he did play, he didn't play very well. Bill Self may be out the door because of Darren Peterson. And yet, again, the NBA, you know, people that make these decisions, well, oh, he's got such talent. He's got great talent. Stop with that. Can somebody actually, if you're getting paid to evaluate talent and you work for an organization that's going to spend millions and millions and millions of dollars on the players, how about looking at the heart? Something that a guy like Brunson shows and always showed at every level he's ever played, a leader, a true leader, whatever he may lack in physical stature or physical abilities. And yet they are etherized by these people that just, you know, that guy jumps out of the building or he's got this or he's got that. I wouldn't touch Darren Peterson with anything. I wouldn't give this guy a nickel because he's going to be a big failure in the NBA. I can say it right now with all the confidence in the world. A kid like this will be a failure in the NBA because he already proved now. See, the NIL money, you always wonder this, right, Buck, about, you know, which guys are playing to win and which guys are just playing for the money. Here's a guy that's already proven he's just playing for the money.
4: Yeah.
5: He made it clear at the University of Kansas. I could care less what happens to Kansas and my teammates. I'm here to make a buck. Unfortunately, I can't go straight to the NBA. I'm stuck here for a year. I'm going to grab every penny. I'm not going to get hurt and then get ready to be one of the top picks in the NBA draft. Wouldn't touch the guy. So, you know, when we talk about these drafts every year, how many players each year, think about this, Buck, how many players each year really end up making a difference? Not just filling out a spot on the bench, but actually make a difference in the NBA. It's very, very few.
4: And I'm so glad that you brought up the Knicks within the context of this discussion. And obviously they're now the champions. New York has been celebrating for a week straight, it feels like, and just really resonating with the nobody believed in us. We weren't supposed to dominate anybody. You guys told us we weren't going to dominate anybody. We just ran the playoffs. Eat it and eat this championship celebration and Jalen Brunson and all the different quotes from the past couple of years, even going back to like Jay Wright, his coach at Villanova, who didn't necessarily have him as a number one guy in the NBA, right? So it comes down to a conversation about roster construction to me. And basketball, obviously different than football, different than baseball, whatever. So just in the sport of basketball right now, where you can have one player come in, whether it be a draft pick or a free agent, and individually impact the results more than, I would argue, just about any other team sport. Football, there's too many moving pieces and parts. Even if you have the best quarterback in the world, you can still be undermined if you don't have an offensive line to protect him or a defense that can get a pass rush. There's a million different things that can go sideways, even if you have the best player in the sport. In basketball, at every turn, it felt like the Knicks roster construction was questioned. Right? Some of the picks that they gave up to acquire players. The Jalen Brunson move specifically is a free agent sweepstakes that was mocked for what kind of sweepstakes is it actually to acquire Jalen Brunson. And I look at these players coming in from the college game and understanding that NIL riches have really hindered the depth of any draft class at this point, where you can start to hollow out a substantial living for yourself in the college game and try to maximize your value there, hopefully a different way than Darren Peterson went about it at Kansas. I am so confused why it is such a far out concept for a team of any kind, an executive in any sport, to go about their process and say, okay, do I want the most talented team? Or do I want the most cohesive roster? And I understand that there's a balance, and you do need talent to take things over the top, to make those incredible plays in the moments where you don't necessarily have anybody else to do it. Somebody to put the team on their back in a spectacular way and break through, where you're dealing with a million different talented players in the pros. I think that there is so much overthinking when it comes to the talent chasing, the etherizing, as you called it, of these prospects. And I'm not saying just dismiss drafts outright, but there has to be, at a certain point, somebody in the room to raise their hand and be like, hey, what if we just went for the safer option? What if we went for the thing that we know has the highest percent chance of hitting? I reference the NFL draft in this way, and specifically the team that I cover here in Nashville. The Titans took Carnell Tate, fourth overall. Was he the most talented player that you could take with the fourth overall draft pick? No. Is he going to be Julio Jones or Ja'Marr Chase, who were taken later in their respective drafts than Carnell Tate was? No. But is he going to be probably the safest player at an incredibly important position for your number one overall pick at quarterback that you just need to get off the mat because they keep going 3-14 and you can't find anybody to give this guy some help? Yeah, probably. That makes it worth it to me. There just seems to me constantly in these draft processes to be so much overthinking, where the Anthony Richardsons of the world or the Darren Petersons of the world can come into your life and just wow you with all of their athletic gifts. And then when it actually comes to the competitiveness, the kind of makeup that it requires to give your all in the most critical moments when you feel like you almost have nothing left to give, a la Jalen Brunson in that final game where nobody else is scoring and he just needs 45, so he's going to go out and give you 45 and basically account for half of the team's points in the clinching game. Maybe I'm oversimplifying it. I've obviously never been in these decision-making positions, just covering people who make these decisions. But to me, every year, year in and year out, Steve, it is confusing. Like, why don't you just go with the thing that you know is going to produce for you rather than the thing that might turn into something that you have no idea whether it's actually going to pan out for you in a meaningful way?
5: The overwhelming majority of these NBA decision-makers are no more qualified to judge talent than you or I. Oh, they may claim they are. Wow, we watch a lot of film and everything else. They're not. Right now, I'm looking at some of these mock drafts here, Buck. Top 10 picks, all freshmen. 10 for 10. What? 10 guys, 1 year removed from high school, and you have a good reading on these are guys that you're going to make a huge investment in because they are going to be game changers. Now, is there a chance that one or two of these guys could be? Maybe. There's also a chance that none of them will be. Well, there's a really good chance that the overwhelming majority will have zero impact in the NBA. Oh, they'll get paid. They'll fill a roster spot, but they're not going to actually be the difference between winning and losing games, which is, the last time I checked, really the ultimate, you know, in testing your skill in evaluating talent. You talked about structuring a roster. Give the Knicks credit. You know, we had this stretch, right, of three consecutive champions. You know, we had Denver, we had Boston, we had OKC, all assembled really through the draft, right? Homegrown talent, right? Oh, that's the new wave. Knicks five starters from five other teams. So it goes out the window. It's just about finding the pieces that fit and then finding that glue player, which obviously Jalen Brunson is a glue player to hold the team together. So again, for all these teams, you feel bad for your Indiana Pacers. Don't, because I don't think you're missing anything in this draft, to be honest with you. I mean, you got a big man that can play. I'm a Zubats guy. I think if the Lakers had any foresight, they essentially gave him away to the Clippers. They could use that big guy. So is he better than anyone they could have gotten in this draft? Much better. Could they've added somebody? Maybe, but I don't see it. I just see a lot of guys that, you know, played 1 year of college. I don't see guys that were champions this year in college. It's like a faceless crowd. There's just nothing that stands out. So this is the dilemma for the NBA, the way it's structured with, you know, players, you know, they just jump on them based on what they were hyped up to be. Remember the two kids that went to Rutgers? What, a couple years ago, Rutgers had, like, they spent all this NIL money on literally two of the top three players in the country. Like, at Rutgers, they didn't even make the tournament. Those guys were just buying time until they were top picks in the NBA. So the whole structure of the league, how they evaluate talent, how they bring talent in, to me, is doing a disservice to the league. And every once in a while, somebody slips through the cracks. Let's see. That's right. Nikola Jokic, second round pick. You know, Jalen Brunson, second round pick. It's not always the guys that are at the top of the draft. So, you know, I'm going to be doing a lot of hype tomorrow. VJ and I will be doing our show. We're going to break it all down like we are, you know, talking about the NBA draft and everything else. But ultimately, the chances of any one of these kids actually being a difference maker in the league is remote at best.
4: I'm just extra salty because Kevin Pritchard, who's the president of basketball operations for the Pacers, puts out tweets after they lost their pick in the Zubats trade, you know, essentially apologizing to the fan base that's pissed, right? They were in the finals. You have Halliburton tear his Achilles when he did in the most critical moment where you really thought that you were going to be able to make a difference, even though the odds were long in that series against the Thunder, and maybe the Pacers don't end up getting it done, but still, and Kevin Pritchard is posting tweets about being really sorry to all our fans, and I own taking this risk and surprised it came up fifth after this year. I thought we were due some luck, yada, yada, yada. Man, just leave me alone. Like, just let me just pout and sulk in my 19-63 this season. And don't apologize to me for the way that you did the deal. Honestly, that bothers me more when an executive takes that tact. And I understand that fan bases get frustrated and sometimes you have to address that frustration. But if you believe in what you did, don't go back and say, you know, guys, I really thought we were due some luck. I really thought this was going to work out. No, stand by the conviction of the transaction that you made. Make me a believer in Zubats. Don't like pat me on the head, be like, it's going to be okay, little guy. We'll get him next year. That made me insane, Steve.
5: Well, I can understand, but I'm just going to remind you again, the Indiana Hoosiers are atop the college football world. Yeah. Now, how are they going to do this year?
4: I'm entitled now. I want more.
5: I know. You get greedy. I understand greed. I'm greedy. I understand the greed. How are the Hoosiers going to be now that they graduated all those 25-year-old James Madison transfers? the oldest team since Michigan back in 1948 when they had all the returning World War II veterans. How's Indiana going to be this year?
4: Well, I think that's an interesting, side branch off of our conversation, because theoretically they should be more talented. They bring in this Nick Marsh guy from Michigan State, the wide receiver, who's theoretically better than anybody that they had on the roster last year, on a roster that obviously won a national championship. The quarterback from TCU that they're bringing in is also supposed to be a better player in the college game than Fernando Mendoza was. But I'm just kind of holding my breath a little bit and saying I don't want to get too caught up in the idea of it. They should be able to. They'll be a top 10 team. There's no doubt. And I think that they will certainly be in the conversation for the college football playoff. I don't think Cignetti's really going anywhere, despite the level of attrition that they have. But it's like the Knicks this year. Nothing's going to feel like that. They could win the title again this year, and nothing is going to feel like that. That most improbable story in sports in my lifetime.
5: Look, and you have to understand, going back in the day, when Bill Russell retired from the Celtics, yes, I was alive, and the Lakers still hadn't won a championship. You're like, fine, Bill Russell finally's gone. Now the Lakers, Wilt Chamberlain, Jerry West, Elgin Baylor take over. And then the next year, the freaking Knicks come out of nowhere, beat the Lakers. They faced the Lakers 3 out of 4 years. Fortunately, the Lakers did get one championship in 72. We'll see. I mean, it just, you know, like you said, if you are a fan of the Knicks and somebody tells you after winning a championship, by the way, you're not going to win another championship in 53 years, and your answer is, who the hell cares? I won't be here 53 years. I'm in the moment. My oldest son happened to be in New York with some friends the night they won the championship, and he said it was absolutely insane, Buck. I mean, and that's great. Look, I have no affinity for the New York Knicks.
4: Oh, I hate them. I hate them.
5: You and the Pacers. I mean, come on. That's a big-time rivalry.
4: I'm glad they won. I'll go back to hating them next year.
5: Exactly. But again, if you're a fan of any of these, you know, championship-starved franchises or schools, and you're told the trade-off is, look, we're going to give you one championship, but the next 20 years are going to be hell. You say, sign me up right now. Just once. I want to celebrate being a champion. That's good enough for me.
4: 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So championship aspirations are not necessarily where we're at with the new U.S. men's national team, but two dominant performances en route to advancing to the knockout stage has me wondering about the U.S.'s chances advancing, and also if we can learn a lesson from all the different foreign nationals who have come into our country to celebrate their World Cup teams. We'll talk about it next. He's Steve Hartman. I'm Buck Rising, hanging out here with you on Fox Sports Radio.
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0: 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Let's listen to Stu Gatz and Company live. And you tell us where this show lies.
21: Is it fair to say at this point, Izzy, you probably follow it a lot closer than I do. I don't know. Who's the biggest soccer fan amongst us? Is it Taylor, I guess?
22: Taylor. Yeah, the guy who's not here.
21: But is it fair to say at this point, Ronaldo, who's a great player, takes himself way too seriously? But he's a great player. Is it fair to say he's a bit overrated? He's never won a World Cup. Yeah. How can you call yourself one of the all-time great soccer players, be on the Mount Rushmore all-time of soccer players, and never win the World Cup? How is that even possible?
23: Because he does the one thing that you, in particular, Stu Gatz, want to see in every single soccer match. He scores the goals. He's got more goals in his career than Messi even has. And that's been a sort of a race their entire career, but he's always been ahead. And so, yeah, that's what it is. He is a goal scorer. He does it in, you know, majestic ways, and people just love that when you can get that in soccer, a majestic goal scorer. And that's what he has been his whole career. Now, your other point remained 1000% true. He is overrated when it comes to the team aspect, because that's just not how you win necessarily. Just find one guy and try to get him to score all the goals for you. So, I mean, unless it's Erling Haaland and you're Norway. But yeah, I think it's fair to say, you could argue that one of the greatest players of all time is a tiny bit overrated.
24: So in 2006, his first World Cup, he had one goal, but Portugal got all the way to fourth place. Mm-hmm. He finished in fourth. Mm-hmm. After that, One goal, they reach the round of 16. One goal.
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33: Listen, I love Johnny Cash, but the Tennessee Titans, every time they score a touchdown, which is not very often, they play damn Ring of Fire by Johnny Cash. It is the worst touchdown song of all time.
5: Now, because of marketing and, you know, selling out, when I hear that song, I only think of the hemorrhoids commercial.
33: No!
5: Attached to. Like, his family, it took like...
33: What you are know, you talking about? I didn't know there was a commercial, a hemorrhoids.
5: Oh my God. So like, Johnny Cash was pretty adamant in his lifetime about not selling the rights to his songs to random things. And when he passed, it took like 6 months before all of a sudden there was a Ring of Fire hemorrhoids commercial. And I was like, well, the Cash estate's out there, you know, making that money off of it. So that's all. Now that is all I ever think of when I hear Ring of Fire.
33: He's Steve Hartman. I'm Buck Rising, hanging out here with you on this Fox Sports Saturday. Jason Fitz, lost in transit. Went out y'all's way. Went out there on the West Coast. Apparently had a couple of flight issues. Was not able to make the show today, but we upgraded. We got Steve Hartman hanging out here with us. Steve, the atmosphere. Speaking of NFL in-game atmospheres, they're talking about the Titans and Ring of Fire, great song by Johnny Cash, terrible touchdown song, like just does not have the requisite juice, I think, that is required to get people going, even if you are the most diehard of country music fans. And listen, there's not a lot to celebrate at a Titans game anyway. They've been a losing club for a while now, and even when they were at their best here in the last couple of years, getting within a game of the Super Bowl, playing in the AFC Championship game against Patrick Mahomes, even then, they rarely produce an atmosphere here in Nashville that you would say, wow, you really feel the crowd come alive during the course of the game. And I'm watching this World Cup and I'm infatuated. I'm infatuated not even by the soccer. And the soccer's been good. Like there have been compelling games. There have been dramatic finishes. And obviously the U.S. has been dominant throughout the course of the group stage and now has secured their spot in the knockout round. We'll see how much further they can go. But I have been infatuated with the World Cup because of the atmospheres that people have created in this country at venues that I am very familiar with. I have been to every NFL stadium save Cincinnati because it was a COVID season the last time the Titans were scheduled to play a game up there. But I've been to all 29 other stadiums. And I really, Steve, for a regular season game, I am perpetually disappointed with the atmosphere outside of Buffalo or Philadelphia. Seattle, I think, obviously deserves a tremendous amount of credit for the way that their fans bring it. But that you could name, on one hand, I think the actual fun, electric atmospheres in the NFL for a regular season game. And then I see the way that these Europeans and people from the Ivory Coast and Tunisia and Japan and all these other countries from around the world are taking over our American stadiums and just making it look so much better than it does when the NFL games are being played. I saw a tweet from my buddy Pat Doherty at NBC. He said, it's unbelievable how much more vibrant our American football stadiums look for these events. as opposed to their usual fare. And I go back to what you had mentioned in the first segment of the show, where you cited the Tartan Army, the Scottish fans, and the way that they've taken over Boston. And now they're on to South Florida. And basically the Scott fans and the people of Boston are saying kind of like sentimental goodbyes to one another because they so enjoyed the atmosphere that one another brought to this event while they were able to host that particular fan base for a period of time. And you mentioned, Steve, the idea that we as Americans can sometimes take for granted all of the great things that we have in this country and the way that the ease of living that we have.
3: Such a pressure kick, and he made it look so easy.
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6: Well, we are halfway through day 10 at the 2026 FIFA World Cup, and we have three teams that have booked their ticket to the round of 32. However, this battle in Group E has slightly different implications, as the loser of this match, if there is one, between Ecuador and Curaçao, would be eliminated. So we have a battle for survival here in Kansas City. Welcome into the 2026 FIFA World Cup on iHeartRadio. My name's Anderson Hurst. I'm joined by former three-time national champion head coach Peter Fewing as we take you all the way to kickoff in Kansas City between Ecuador and Curaçao. But before we preview this match, coach, let's look at the earlier games today, starting with the Netherlands getting their first win of the tournament with a 5-1 drubbing of Sweden.
7: Well, I'll tell you what, that's what the Netherlands was supposed to do, right? We said before the game, this was going to be one that we thought the Netherlands would come out strong, and they did. And actually, it was the substitutes who made a big difference in this one. Substitutes throughout the tournament have done extremely well. So, but starting in the gate, Gapko and Brøndby, each with two goals. It's amazing to me. We have 15 players now with multiple goals in games, which I find... it seems unusual to me.
6: It does.
7: It seems high for a World Cup, but boy.

0: and forth. And it wasn't until the very end of the game that Germany put it away. So you could feel the relief in the German squad,
1: yes,
0: right? Because yeah, they have a great history, right, of advancing, but not this group in particular. This group hasn't gotten out of that group stage. So that was a big moment for Germany to put that one away. And now with 6 points, and, you know, what have they got? 9 goals in 2 games. So they're feeling good about where they're at.
1: Yeah. And I think it's two teams in the Netherlands and Germany that, you know, kind of were desperate for a win because they stumbled. I don't want to say Germany stumbled. They won 7-1. But for the Netherlands, at least, they stumbled out of the gate with their tie against Japan. Two teams that have high expectations of themselves as well going into the tournament. Obviously, Germany were the World Cup winners in 2014, but have not qualified for the round of the knockout stages since that tournament. Exactly. So 2018, 2022, they didn't qualify for the knockout stages. So they're able to get that monkey off their back. They can go into the third game with a little bit of ease on their mind, that knowing that they've already qualified for the next round. So and with the case with the Netherlands, right, that's a team that hadn't gotten its first win in the tournament. They had high expectations coming into this tournament. I feel like maybe a few of the experts were really overlooking them in terms of being true favorites, but they're kind of showing why with their 5-1 victory over a Swedish team that I think looked pretty good in their first match as well.
0: Yeah, I liken it to the Brazil national team as well, and that they start out, Brazil starts 1-1 with Morocco, and you think, okay, they're going to ease themselves into the tournament. Yeah. You got to respect them for their history and their capability. The Netherlands, I felt the same thing. They come into this second game with a 2-2 tie with Japan, which that was a fantastic game.
1: Great game.
0: Really fun. So they expect to come in and win, but that's not a foregone conclusion until they take care of business. But they looked really sharp. They're now in the tournament. They're now up and running. They're now confident. So they, too, 4 points now, puts them top of their group.
1: Let's kind of zoom into this group, specifically Group E, and let's take a look at the standings after the matches earlier today, and it's brought to you by the Home Depot. Upgrade your FIFA World Cup 2026 setup. 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Well, as we mentioned earlier, Germany getting the win over Ivory Coast. They're set with the top spot in Group E with 6 points. They have a +7 goal differential. They're sitting pretty right now. Ivory Coast, after playing their second game, have 3 points, just the one win against Ecuador in their first match. So they are in a pretty good spot, but will feel a little hard done by the result, having gone up 1-0 to Germany earlier today. And of course, Ecuador and Curaçao, this game that we're previewing right now, they have yet to play their second game, which will be this one today. So let's turn our focus on this game as we take a look at the lineups, and they're brought to you by Fox One. The excitement of the FIFA World Cup is streaming live on Fox One, the official English streaming platform to catch every unforgettable moment. Fox One brings the action straight to your screen so you never miss a goal. Download Fox One and experience the FIFA World Cup live. Coach, let's start with the Ecuadorians, who also are a little bit desperate for a win after dropping their first game to Ivory Coast.
0: Yeah, I've only seen this lineup. This is the second time now. It's a 3-1-4-2, which is kind of an interesting. We often see the 4-2-3-1,
1: right?
0: So this one, they have a little bit of a different shape, but we did see it yesterday as well. So in goal, Galindez, Franco is your right back, Pacho is your center back, and Campier, your left back. Sitting in front of that, Alcibar, and then Yeboah on the right, Casado, Vectol, Estupion, thank you, Plata, and Valencia up front.
1: Yeah, and then for the Curaçao team, who made history in scoring in their first World Cup game ever against Germany, even in the 7-1 loss, had a lot of positives in that one. They got room in goal, Fonville, Florianius, Obispo, Gari, and Burnett, as they sit a back five, looking possibly to sit a little more defensively in this game. Bacuña, Another Bakunya. I wonder if they're brothers. Comencia. Tahith Chong. They are. Thank you, coach.
0: Yep.
1: With Lacadia up top. So, there is some talent in this team. I'm looking at someone like Tahith Chong, who plays for Sheffield United right now, formerly of Manchester United. So he has,

0: youth team experience at one of the top youth academies in the world. He's going to be kind of a key piece for them. Leandro Bacuña, one of the brothers that we just mentioned there in the center of the park, is going to be a big piece for them as well. So they're going to look to just kind of absorb a little bit of pressure. It's going to be an Ecuadorian team coach that comes out really looking for a win today because of how the first game went against the Ivory Coast.
1: Yeah, and honestly, you hate to say they should win, right? But you look at
0: they should win.
1: What they have, right? With Casado from Chelsea, right? And from Encapié for Arsenal. Pacho from is just gone to the move to PSG. So Estupiñán, AC Milan. This is a team that has got talent.
0: Oh, yeah.
1: And they really, it's a motivated team. They need to make sure that they come and you hate to say that they should take it to them, but I would say almost of the games we've seen today, this one, the Ecuador should really get after.
0: Well, Yeah. Kind of similar to the Brazil-Haiti game yesterday, right? Brazil hadn't
1: won. That's a good thing to learn from, right?
0: Right, and Brazil hadn't won their first game. They drew, and now, of course, Ecuador dropped their first game to the Ivory Coast. They're even more so need the points to make sure they move on. Because this is, I don't want to say it's a group of death. We don't really have a group of death here at the 2026 FIFA World Cup with the talent being spread out with 12 groups now. But you have three good teams, I think. Yep. And teams that I think should feel like they're moving on, and they still might with the third place wildcard teams and stuff. But Germany obviously already have booked their ticket. Ivory Coast really gave Germany a great game earlier today. And then Ecuador, who kind of came in as a dark horse sort of darling that a lot of people were looking at, and they still have yet to get off the board in terms of points.
1: Yeah, and this would be a great game for them to get some momentum.
0: Yes.
1: If they end up in that third place spot with a chance to advance into the next round, so be it.
0: But yeah.
1: I agree. This is an opportunity for them. And again, I think it's a very loaded team. The 1-0 lost. Ivory Coast was very good today.
0: Yes.
1: They put a lot of pressure on the German squad, and they created chances. They had opportunities. So the losing to Ivory Coast is not a terrible thing.
0: No.
1: Right? Yeah, you're not looking at
0: it. And you hit the post three times in that game, Ecuador
1: did.
0: They'll feel motivated to come out and put some offensive firepower on the field today against Curaçao. But you never know. We've seen some magical storylines. Spain, Cape Verde, obviously, also. So this will be a fun, interesting match to kind of see how this one plays out. We'll take a look at our players to watch coming up next. 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

0: Welcome back to iHeartRadio's coverage of the 2026 FIFA World Cup. Anderson Hurst, Peter Fewing with you as we take you all the way to kickoff between Curaçao and Ecuador in Kansas City. Let's get our players to watch for this one. We just went over the lineups. Coach Peter Fewing, what do you got?
1: I'm going to go with Valencia up front. He's the captain. They need to score goals to really get off to a quick start. So I love that they have two forwards up front in this one with Plata and Valencia. I'll go with the captain, the skipper from Flamengo. And see, let's hope he can put the ball in the back of the net.
0: Yeah, I think this, now that you say that, we've mentioned two forwards a couple times.
1: We've seen four teams do it. Which,
0: yeah, and then if you add in Germany, who made the sub to two forwards, right, to bring in Undav, and that ended up getting them two goals earlier today. I don't know. It feels like a little bit of a renaissance to me of a two forward kind of look, which seems a little bit be in the past tense, but it's not anymore.
1: No. I love the old 4-4-2.
0: Yes.
1: Not because Scotland plays it or Haiti plays it, right? But the 4-4-2 allows wingers to get forward, right? One go, one stay. Two forwards up front, you occupy
0: the center backs
1: much better, and then you get one-on-one isolations on the wing, and when you need goals, I mean, having an extra body in the goal, it is very frustrating for a winger to go down the wing and have one guy inside the box and he's fronted and he's got someone behind him as well. You add a second guy in there, one can pull, right? Somebody makes a near post run, opens up a space behind him. So I'm with you. I like the two, and that was a good catch, right? Germany goes to two up front,
0: right?
1: And they put it in the back of the net.
0: And another good example, the U.S. when Christian Pulisic went out, they could have easily swapped
1: in. That was a great decision.
0: Someone else that, you know, does something similar to him, but they end up going to two strikers, kind of occupy the two center backs for Australia, and ended up working wonders for them.
1: Well, in the game today, you can shift really quick.
0: Exactly.
1: You can look at your players and just give them a hand signal of, you know, if you just go five, what does that mean? That means five at the back.
0: Yep.
1: Right? We're going to five. If you go two up front, you know, and if you've got, if you're playing a 3-1, right, 4-1, right?
0: Right.
1: If that's the case, and you just can drop the one in front of the back line, just drop him back in. Now you're back to a 4-4-2. Yeah. So it's convenient. I love a diamond in the middle of the park as well. So when teams now, they're very versatile on what they can do and very well versed on coaches, you know, quick little hey,
0: changes.
1: And then it changes.
0: Well, and, you know, I guess it's a good time as any to point out that, you know, we try and figure out what formation they're going to play in. It's not always the way it's going to be, right? Sometimes it's a 4-4-2. Some guy, this guy's a striker, right? You never know until you really see them line up on the field and they have the ball and stuff like that. So,
1: it's funny to me because I played with Jeff Durgan, who was the U.S. national team captain in 1986. We played together with Seattle and he was on the U.S. national team. He was on the New York Cosmos. And he just said something to me once that has always stuck with me as a coach. Balance and opportunity.
0: Yeah.
1: You go, I cover for you. Right? And it's, one guy goes. And, you know, Tex Winter with NBA basketball, Lakers, Chicago Bulls.
0: Triangle offense.
1: Right?
0: Yes.
1: I mean, it isn't as complicated. But you know, the guys like Pep Guardiola come in and you go here. And it's wonderful. I've seen video of coaches, and I want to say it was Pep Guardiola, where the staff members have to go out and create channels like the width of a running track on the field, and they show the exact runs that the players have to make, and they will literally spend an hour and a half putting down those tracks for the runs, and they'll do it for 4 minutes, pull them up, and that's it.
0: Yeah.
1: And so it's teaching your guys how to read the game, what they need to do.
0: Yeah.
1: Depending on the situation.
0: I didn't think we'd get a story time with coach segment during the players to watch segment, but I'm all for it. You know what? That's what we do here on iHeartRadio for the pregame. Yeah, exactly. I love it. I'm going to go with, on the Ecuadorian side, I'm looking at Moises Caicedo. This is now his second match where he's going to be the kind of player that everyone has their eyes on, right? I think before this kind of run with Ecuador and Chelsea, he was always kind of an up-and-coming guy. Everyone said this guy has the talent to be one of the best players in the world. Now you got to go out and show it, right? And it's harder to do that from the middle of the field when you're not going to be the one scoring all the goals, right? But you have to do your dirty work. You have to win back the ball higher up the field. You have to create more chances, which I think he can do a little bit better at as well. Because, I mean, you have talent in this Ecuadorian team, and a lot of people think that they're really solid at the back. They just need a little bit more going forward. So you're going to have to get a little bit more from your playmaker in Moises Caicedo to get something going forward.
1: Yeah, he's done great for Chelsea.
0: Yes.
1: Right? And again, this is one of those games that it's never a guarantee, but you've got to go put your foot through them right away. And you've got to go execute. You've got to kill their will.
0: Yes.
1: From the moment. And since they gave up 7 goals in the last one, right? If you can put them away early, then you're on your way. And then you're starting to think about, okay, a complete performance, number one.
0: Yep.
1: But then you're starting to think about the last game of the group stage.
0: Well, let's get those keys to the match. A little preview there from Coach Peter Fewing. That's all coming up next. We take you all the way to kickoff between Ecuador and Curaçao in Kansas City. 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

0: Welcome back to iHeartRadio's coverage of the 2026 FIFA World Cup. My name's Anderson Hurst. I'm joined by Pete Fewing. We're taking you all the way to kickoff between Ecuador and Curaçao. Ecuador looking for a win after dropping their first match to the Ivory Coast. Curaçao with a historic World Cup debut, scoring in their first ever match in their 7-1 loss versus Germany. Let's get our keys to the match on this one. Coach Peter Fewing, what is your key to the match?
1: Well, you can expect Curaçao to come out with that 5-4-1 and really try to get a low block. This is a pride issue. I don't know that they expect to lose. I would think that they wouldn't, but this is one of those where, hey, they're breaking ground for their country, right, in their World Cup debut. So I think they're going to do that 5-4-1. So you've got to play balls early, right? I love that we've got two forwards. Ecuador's got two forwards going against them to occupy as many of those as possible. But when you have a 5-4-1 at the back, you've got to try to pull them out a little bit. And then, like we saw yesterday with the U.S., that ball down the line on the left channel. So using the flanks. And then when you do get wide and you do have them further away from the goal, play balls in behind, make them face their goal so that the defenders are running back toward their goal. And once you crack the plane, and once you get a goal in it, there's no guarantee they're going to get a goal, right?
0: Right.
1: I don't want to say that it's guaranteed at all, but once you get that first one, then it'll open up a little bit.
0: Yeah, definitely. And for Curaçao, I'm looking at a blueprint that they Cape Verde proved to have against Spain, because you can get a draw here, you can get a shutout, and you still have an opportunity to move on to the next round. You never know what can happen in that last game against the Ivory Coast, right? Just give yourself something to play for in that last game. So the longer that you keep this 0-0, I think the better. And then you get a chance, a free kick, a set piece, a corner kick, just to nick something in. I think that's going to be kind of their game plan, their blueprint for this one. Keep it 0-0 for as long as you can.
1: Exactly. If you can go to 0-0 at halftime.
0: Exactly. And then frustrate Ecuador for as long as possible. And it's just the opposite for Ecuador. Get an early goal. You need to kind of get the thoughts that the same thing is going to happen that happened against the Ivory Coast out of your head, right? You hit the post a couple times. You played pretty well. I feel like they dominated most of that game, got more of the chances. But if you're able to break through, get that goal right away, you're going to force Curaçao to come out and come back at you a little bit. That's going to open up so much more to get in behind and stuff like that.
1: Yeah, and I think you highlight the fact that we hit the post three times. Yeah. You're not going to do that two games in a row. That's impossible, right? So you have to say, hey, we've created many good chances in the last one.
0: If you're a coach in Ecuador's locker room, do you almost take some positives from that? Even though you didn't score in the last game, you're like, hey, if we do kind of what we did in that first game against a better team, we're going to be able to score more in this game today.
1: Yeah, exactly. And I think if you hit the post three times, you're doing everything right.
0: Right.
1: Except an inch off.
0: Even the finish, it's like, it's a decent finish. It's just an inch off.
1: But it's not a finish.
0: Right. True.
1: But you've created everything. I mean, that's much better than skying it over. If you hit three over the top, then you have an issue. But if you hit the post three times, you say, okay, we're on the right track. Let's make sure we just come inside an inch or two so it can go in the back of the net.
0: Where do you think this one goes? Do you think we kind of get a similar to Brazil versus Haiti yesterday, or do you think Curaçao has a chance to kind of, frustrate Ecuador a little bit?
1: Curaçao hung on for quite a while with Germany, right?
0: That's a good point, yes.
1: So I think you can expect a little bit of that. So it's a little bit of patience and urgency, right? When there's an opportunity and it's on, you've got to take advantage of it. But patience when they have five right across the edge of the 18, four 23 yards away, right? So I think if you can get a goal, then you try to get the next one. But a little bit of patience is important.
0: All right, coming up next, you got Ecuador versus the Curaçao from Kansas City. 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
13: Ecuador on it first. Incapié's pass, short. Pushed all the way across. Curaçao didn't have much possession in the Germany game as expected. They may get a little bit more of it tonight, but we'll see what Ecuador does, Lloyd. Their defense has been outstanding several games, the last 20 games, but offensively, they're averaging a goal a game.
14: It really does come down for Ecuador just to evolve in the attack tonight. They created chances. They hit the woodwork three different times in that first game against Ivory Coast. So we're unfortunate. And we heard the guys in the studio talking about how they were at times very smart with their build-up play, putting Ivory Coast under a lot of pressure in that initial game. So it's about building off of that and just being more clinical in the final third.
13: Incapié holding near the halfway line. We'll send it all the way across. It's going to roll out of play for a Curaçao throw-in. Two changes for that man, Bekasese, in his lineup. A couple of changes for Dick Advocaat, the oldest coach at 78 to coach ever in a World Cup. Down that left wing side comes Curaçao looking for something. That's going to go out for a goal kick for Hernan Galindez. Second straight start for him in this World Cup. He was their number one in 2022. They only played three games, though, in Qatar. 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